0: Republican Senator Josh Hawley led a Judiciary Committee hearing on Capitol Hill on Wednesday and questioned the security of the data collected by Flock cameras.
1: Practically every state in the union now has them, hundreds of thousands of them, recording billions of images every single month. And the question is, where are all of these images going? Who is using them? What are the privacy protections for them?
0: He said it shouldn't be that Americans wake up each day and just have to accept the fact that they're going to be on camera morning, noon, and night. The committee heard from several witnesses, including a Florida woman who was wrongfully accused of leaving the scene of a deadly accident because of Flock camera data. Some patients are suing GLP-1 weight loss drug makers over a condition leading to sudden vision loss. Tammy Trujillo has details.
2: They allege the drug manufacturers didn't provide clear information about that possible side effect. Novo Nordisk, which makes Wegovy and Ozempic, and Eli Lilly, which makes Zepbound, are named in the lawsuits. There's some research that suggests GLP-1s could raise the risk of developing the condition. Some nations outside of the U.S. require the drugs to include that information on the label. I'm Tammy Trujillo.
0: A fast food giant is offering some help to its franchisees. Fox's Jenny Cosolo reports.
3: McDonald's has outlined an $8.5 billion investment to support franchisees, including rent relief. Also, McDonald's is planning more chicken menu items as beef prices soar. The chain's been working to improve food quality, hospitality, value, and innovation to boost growth. It also plans to simplify operations, modernize restaurant designs, and invest in employee training, and expand Arch IQ, its AI operating system. The company says the franchisees' support investments will be over the next decade. It recently named company veteran Sky Anderson as president of its U.S. business. She's leading a turnaround effort at McDonald's. Jenny Coselda, Fox News.
0: WDBO Pays Your Bills is back. Your next chance to win happening tomorrow morning at 8 a.m. Download our app now so you're ready to win $1,000 five times a day. Laurel Lee, WDBO News.
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16: Scattered showers and a few storms still possible at the coast overnight with temperatures in the mid-70s. For your Thursday, lower coverage of rain and storms anticipated across the area with high temperatures in the upper 80s. and some really nice weather in store to close out the work week on Friday. Minimal rain chance and high temperatures only in the mid-80s. From Channel 9 Eyewitness News, I'm meteorologist David Heckard.
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0: So while others have talked, I have acted. While others have spoken of peace, I have made peace. While others have ignored threats, I have confronted them. While others have talked of courage, America has shown it. While others have promised strength, I have used it to make America the most powerful country in the world. Working with many nations in this room, we are solving decades of intractable challenges, and we are settling years of unfinished business, and we're doing it well.
1: Donald Trump laying down the law at the United Nations as Kamala Harris makes a triumphant return to the campaign trail yesterday.
2: That was a hot mess inside a dumpster fire, inside a train wreck.
1: We're going to get into all of it on a big Wednesday episode of Fox Across America. Kennedy is coming by the K train. It's Wednesday. There's a good happy hour across the street. We got to make sure she doesn't embarrass the network. So we go over there and poke her with a stick about halfway through. Tiffany Smiley is in from the West Coast. She, of course, hails from Seattle. So if anybody's looking to score some cheap fentanyl, we got the hookup as well. 888-788-9910 is the phone number. And the only rule we enforce on a day-to-day basis. You could be a Republican on the show. You could be a Democrat. Libertarian. Independent. Just don't be a... Happy Wednesday. I got to tell you, I'm in a ridiculous mood. I got a lot going on. Okay, if you saw me last night on the Ingram angle, we got a little cut short at the end. You know, the show was running a little bit late.
3: That's not right.
1: I know people are upset about it, but I'll be back. I'm scheduled to be on with Jesse Waters tonight. So if you're watching the Fail-O-Vision, you could see me there. And of course, Fox News Saturday night this weekend, Ivan Drago, the guy who played Dolph Lundgren, the man who played Ivan Drago in Rocky IV, I Must Break You. He is going to be there. George Santos is going to be there. And Casey White, superstar that we love from OutKick, will be there. Casey Smith, along with Ryan Reese. I had too many Caseys in my day to day. But as we get underway, it's not my giddiness over showbiz or any other ridiculousness that has me in this mood. It is very much watching Kamala campaign with Abdul al-Sayed yesterday. I love this for so many reasons. And it gives me selfishly an off-ramp from this dreadful conversation we've been having about AI and midterm polls and on and on and on.
4: This is total crap.
1: Well, Kamala basically came out of her bunker just to remind the world why nobody voted for her in the first place. And it was a lot of performative stupidity. She did another fake accent. At one point, she was yelling about DEI is a war on maternal care, even though they were referring to people who give birth, not as mothers or moms, but as pregnant people.
4: Kamala is so stupid.
1: But it really does show you the divide in where the Democrat Party stands right now, because she's there with Abdul al-Sayed. A guy who wants to defund the police, abolish the prisons. He claims he's not a socialist, but he wants to tax

0: everybody to the point that they quit capitalism. Okay, and he's there as the new guard of the Democratic Party. Those young upstart socialist candidates have all of the fundraising money, mainly because a lot of people who don't share your American values want to see those people get into power so they can reconfigure the country in the image of a lot of Timonsters. Okay, money. Mainly because a lot of people who don't share your American values want to see those people get into power so they can reconfigure the country in the image of a lot of Timonsters. Mainly because a lot of people who don't share your American values want to see those people get into power so they can reconfigure the country in the image of a lot of Timonsters. Okay, who stands for the opposite, which is nothing. Kamala Harris stands for whatever we might wind up voting for. You know, might as well be wearing a t-shirt that says, I'm for whatever the new thing is. Okay, that's all she is in a nutshell. And the reason I'm not saying this because we're about to go on a 3-hour screed about Democrats being bad. Okay, John Thune and the Republicans suck for not passing a voter ID law. They do. So I don't give them a free pass. I do think Trump was a little bit bamboozled over this Iran situation, if for no other reason than when we launched these strikes in Iran, Trump got on TV that morning and said to the Iranian people, this is your moment, rise up and take your country back. Which leads me to believe that people told Donald Trump, if you go in and bomb the Ayatollah, there's going to be a revolution. You're going to be remembered for stabilizing the Middle East, except none of that happened.
1: That's just how white folks will do you.
0: And now he's sitting here in a political quagmire. Are we winning the war? Absolutely. But it's a political quagmire because he's going to get crushed in the midterms if gas is $5 a gallon. And in terms of the people rising up to overthrow the regime and reconfiguring the balance of power in the Middle East for centuries to come, none of that actually happened. Okay, Trump said it was going to happen. He called those people to action because he was probably told by his generals that this is how this is going to go. But as it turns out, what really happened? We took out the Ayatollah in 8 minutes. His gay son is somewhere in a coma, but they've got hardline clerics running the place that would rather die than negotiate with us. So we're either going to wind up killing all of them at some point, or we're just going to leave, declare victory based on the fact that they can't get a nuclear weapon. And that has been something we've been adamant about. The president's been steadfast about. But if the same theocracy remains in power after we leave, yeah, the good news is they can't get a nuclear weapon. The bad news is the biggest state sponsor of terrorism in the world is Iran, and every one of those people will still be in charge of the country.
2: That can't be good.
0: So I'll be here when Trump declares victory and we finally get out of Iran and we say they're never going to get a nuclear weapon. And I don't doubt a lot of Republicans are going to line up to go, see, we won, we did the thing. But we didn't really do the thing. That's the point. And I just want to be objective about that because I meet a lot of you people on the road. I've got to look you in the face. And I don't ever for a second that I spend in media that I'm lucky enough to be here. I don't want to use this platform for anything other than bargaining with you in good faith. And yes, trying to be some sort of a force multiplier of positive energy in your day. That's all I got, man. But as it pertains to the Democrats, I love the collision we had yesterday in Michigan. Okay, Abdul Saeed, on a day where it is revealed that over $675,000 of the PAC dollars he took were from supporters of Hamas. Supporters of Hamas. Okay, he is sitting down campaigning with the day drunk chick who claims she's a champion of women, yet she wants men in women's locker rooms. Yet she's sitting there on stage with a guy who's taking most of his donations from people who don't give women any rights. Okay, that's who Kamala Harris is, and it's all performative stupidity. I'm just going to play you some of these clips. Okay, try to make this one English. Okay, if you're not at the table, bring a folding chair. Otherwise, you might be on the menu. This is a real thing, she said. I know she's going for an analogy, but we're sitting here 24 full hours later, and nobody in the room has any idea what that analogy happened to be. Okay?
3: That's true. That is true.
0: Here it is, clip 13.
4: We cannot let any circumstance, situation, or election take our power from us. If we are not in the room, Shirley Chisholm talked about it. If you're not at the table, bring a folding chair, otherwise Surprise, it might be on the menu.

0: I'm conflating two people's sayings. You know that.
1: She's not real smart.
2: She yells and hoots and hollers, but there's not really a point to any of it. Okay, but here she is telling you the attack on DEI is an attack on maternal care. Now, let me just jump in. The reason people don't like DEI is it eliminates meritocracy. They don't like DEI because they're saying things like, let's appoint a person in this role because we've never had one in this role before, which, fine, we're all for breaking barriers. The problem is, under the DEI version of things, they don't go out and find the most qualified person from that demographic. They just find a person.
3: Bingo, man. Bingo.
2: Okay, Kamala is that proof. When Joe Biden announced that he was going to have a woman of color be his vice president, which, by the way, is technically illegal. Hey, you can't apply for this job unless you're black. Nobody else is allowed. That's kind of discrimination. But anyway, who cares? It's not going to be an issue. Not going to be like a lawsuit, so I don't want to get sidetracked. But the point is, Kamala Harris was running for president that year and polling at 1% when he picked her, meaning historically unpopular in the presidential polls. I'm going to go out on a limb and say there are 10 million other women who would be more popular than Kamala Harris who happen to be black.
4: I agree with that.
2: I know Obama agrees with that because he was pushing hard behind the scenes for a primary when Kamala got ultimately got nominated by the donors because he did not want her to be the standard bearer and thought she would lose if, in fact, she had to campaign against other Democrats.
4: Tell him like it is.
2: But she got the nomination. But here she is anyway, telling you DEI is an attack on maternal care. One has nothing to do with the other. Clip 14.
0: Here's another fact. The attack on DEI is an attack on maternal care.
5: Yes, it is.
0: An attack on DEI to recognize diversity, equity, and inclusion is an attack by definition on maternal care, including the need to protect black women in connection with their pregnancy, childbirth, and postpartum care.
2: What?
6: What sort of sad, twisted, and tiny leftist echo chamber does that woman belong to?
2: It's so bizarre. DEI, if you don't appoint unqualified people just because of their race, that's actually an attack on the quality of maternal care, is what she said. Yeah, exactly. What? Okay, because DEI is about appointing people just for the purposes of representation. Guys, here's a newsflash. I am a former New York City cab driver who went to community college, okay? We have never had a former community college graduate who drove a cab and plays video games in his 40s. We've never had one of me be the Secretary of the Treasury. That doesn't mean you should make me the Secretary of the Treasury.
7: I admire your honesty.
2: Okay? Me and money get together like every 12 years just to remind each other why we can't stay together. Okay. I grew up with a big gambling problem. I'm a mess. Okay. I don't necessarily have the qualifications to do certain jobs. Here's a newsflash. Neither does Kamala Harris. Okay. But let me give you a little more because she went on, and this is probably one of my favorite ones. The big knock on Kamala is she's redundant and she repeats herself a lot. Tell me if you hear a certain word said too many times in this 10-second sound clip, clip 16.
0: We lose our power. I do believe that when you feel powerless, you are powerless. And when we feel powerful, we are powerful. And we are powerful.
2: I don't even know what just happened.
6: To end with a President Kamala Harris would be like having one of the mad banshees of The View in the Oval Office.
2: Well, the good news is The View is not going to nominate Kamala. The bad news is it sounds like they want to nominate Lindsey Clancy. Oh, my God. I'm going to play you some clips today over the course of the next hour. I'm going to play you a couple of clips that were on The View yesterday.
8: No, God!
2: No, it's got to happen. I had to listen to him. You have to listen to him. Because I really want to give you some understanding for where the Democrats are taking this conversation. It's basically about abandoning personal responsibility. If you're Abdul al-Sayed, you're running on this socialist dogma of, hey, life's too expensive here, ergo it should be free. You have no responsibility to make good financial choices, work hard, and create a life for yourself. No, ma'am. It's the people who've been successful, who did things right and played by the rules. They should be penalized to accommodate you while you smoke weed and watch Netflix. That's a real fair economic system. So that's what he's catering to, a lack of personal responsibility. Kamala Harris, just the same. Hey, we need more DEI. Okay, DEI is not about meritocracy. It's not about finding the best of the best. And as it pertains to the Lindsey Clancy thing, I am amazed that we're nearly 3 weeks out from this ridiculous, you know, hung jury situation, mistrial, and there are still that many people getting in front of cameras and microphones and defending her. But it makes sense when you take a step back and realize the only thing the Democrats are ever pushing is that it's not your fault, it's somebody else's. And thankfully for them, there are enough losers out there that are willing to take that bait because they don't want to accept responsibility for anything they themselves are doing.
7: And I'm out here in the real world and I know what's right or wrong or bullshit.
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11: There it is, Fox Across America with Jimmy Failla. Let me give you a little more race pandering from Kamala Harris and Abdul Al-Sayed. Why are they doing this? Al-Sayed is polling astonishingly low with black voters in Michigan, and they are traditionally the deciding factor in places like Detroit. Unfortunately, the minority community has not been terribly receptive to socialism, especially in the Latino side of things, where lots of people migrated to this country legally, because they were fleeing socialist countries. So it's really hard if you moved your whole family to America to get away from something, only to find out it's on the ballot when you get here. I mean,
12: that's the dumbest thing I've heard of.
11: Stupid. Weapons grade stupid. But what he's got Kamala there to do is pander to the black vote in hopes that she will pick up his fortunes. Because Kamala was popular with black women. She was. And she got overwhelming support. Because there are a lot of women in the black community who do respond to identity politics, who keep getting sold this reductive narrative of if the people don't look like you, you don't have adequate representation. Okay. And, you know, the only way to get it is to have somebody who does look like you, which in theory, okay, I get why that would appeal to you. Except Barack Obama was our first black president. Black unemployment went up, not down. Okay, black literacy rates went down, not up. And oh, by the way, your health care surged by 300%.
13: I don't see you doing any better in the booty department.
11: I don't know if you saw the pretty viral clip right now of Bill Burr being interviewed by Rolling Stone. And he's talking about how, yes, Luigi Mangione killed the CEO of United Healthcare, but rather than hiring extra security, maybe these corporate CEOs should take a step back and think about the role they're playing in upsetting people like this. And what's amazing is whenever we have this conversation, nobody in the media ever wants to acknowledge the fact that Obamacare, which was passed by the Democrats without a single Republican vote, the Obamacare subsidies, which were passed by Democrats without a single Republican vote, that healthcare plan, okay, is responsible for prices that are so high, liberals are okay with you shooting CEOs. Like, you should at least admit that your healthcare bill was a turkey if you're going to come back in the same breath and run on fixing healthcare. Okay? You literally made healthcare what it is. And now you're like, we got to get Trump out of there so we can fix the healthcare again. Imagine the captain of the Titanic wants his old job back. And he's like, enough of this new guy. We got to get me back in there. Think of those good nights we had Tuesday through Thursday. We were having a lot of fun before we hit that iceberg. Get this guy out of here. Put me back in charge. That's exactly what they're doing on the left.
12: I'm sick and tired of all this.

0: 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Orlando's news, weather, and traffic starts now.
1: I'm Laurel Lee. Our top story, senators are taking a look at the rise of flock cameras across the country. Republican Senator Josh Hawley led a Judiciary Committee hearing on Capitol Hill on Wednesday.
2: If you haven't heard of flock, all I have to say is flock's probably heard of you. In fact, the truth is you have probably been scanned and surveilled and tagged and logged multiple times this week alone.
1: He raised concerns about Americans losing privacy as flock camera use expands. He said it shouldn't be that Americans wake up each day and just have to accept the fact that they're going to be on camera morning, noon, and night. The committee heard from several witnesses, including a Florida woman who was wrongfully accused of leaving the scene of a deadly accident because of flock camera data. A new poll finds economic frustration in rural America, where President Trump still maintains significant support. Fox's Jeff Finasso reporting.
3: An Associated Press Kaiser Family Foundation survey shows about half of America's rural voters think the economy is worse today than when President Trump returned to office. Groceries, gas, and health care among the biggest concerns, with nearly three-quarters surveyed, rating the cost of living in their communities as only fair or poor. The findings suggest rural voters remain divided, with economic costs and affordability key concerns ahead of the midterm elections. But the poll also shows the president retains a 48% approval rating among rural voters, higher than his approval among U.S. adults overall. Jeff Manasso, Fox News.
1: There's a new Rubik's Cube speed champ, and as ABC's Sherry Preston reports, she still needs a babysitter.
4: A six-year-old girl from China has set a new women's world record by solving Rubik's Cubes at an average pace of just over 4 seconds per cube. Wearing a red hairband with a bow, Lian Yunzi looked serious as her little fingers moved quickly during the competition in Wuhan. She smiled proudly and clapped her hands after one attempt took her only 3.5 seconds. Sherry Preston, ABC News.
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12: Scattered showers and a few storms still possible at the coast overnight, with temperatures in the mid-70s. For your Thursday, lower coverage of rain and storms anticipated across the area, with high temperatures in the upper 80s. And some really nice weather in store to close out the work week on Friday. Minimal rain chance and high temperatures only in the mid-80s. From Channel 9 Eyewitness News, I'm meteorologist David Heckard.
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0: awful.
1: Maybe so. But I found this to be maybe my favorite sequence of media in the last 5 years. And I'll explain why at great length, because it really overlaps with where we are politically. Okay, what the Republicans are doing, whether you can hate Trump with all the fiber in your being, I don't care, he's a big boy. And half the people who hate him wind up working for him. That's just the way it works. And he's upfront about it. He's like, if I didn't make up with people who hated me, I'd have nobody to talk to, because everybody's hated me or bashed me at one point or another. Think about that. You're living in an America where the vice president has called the current president Hitler, literally. And then J.D. Vance said, you know, he wised up and he started consuming other forms of media and realized he'd been hoodwinked. Whatever. Give him credit on the evolution. You can't really hold it against him if you're a Democrat, because Kamala Harris at the 2020 presidential debate said Joe Biden was palling around with Klansmen and fought against integrated school busing at a time when she was a little girl trying to go on an integrated school bus for the first time. Joe Biden protested against black kids going to white schools.
2: You have a problem figuring out whether you're for me or Trump, and you ain't black.
1: And he did, by the way, sadly, euthanize a former Grand Dragon of the Ku Klux Klan. You can look that up, Robert Byrd. Look it up, give it a Google. I'm pausing, I'm buying you time. But the point is, vice presidents saying terrible things about the guy they go on to serve under is nothing new. It's called politics. They assassinate your character till you offer them a job, at which point they're like, I love this guy. Where's he been my whole life? But on the Republican side of the political offering, what they have been doing since Trump got into office is trying to reduce the scale and the scope of the government. That's what DOGE was about. Less government jobs, more employment in the private sector. Less government spending means less taxes for you. That's why you got the no tax on tips, the no tax on overtime. Okay, they're trying to slash regulation so the free markets can actually determine economic outcomes, which gives you more freedom to go out there and conquer. Victorhood. You can do it. Okay, what the Democrats are selling is absolutely positively victimhood. Okay, just 10 years removed from Obama being in office on a platform of yes, we can, the Democrats now tell you at every turn, you can't. No, you can't. The rich are too rich. Capitalism is the devil. America was built on slavery. Never mind that 1% of Americans own slaves, and that's 1% too many, but 100% of our country fought a civil war to level the playing field. And in the post-Reconstruction era, when we had made great gains as a society, something called the Dixiecrats, Southern Democrats, came along to give us Jim Crow and tried to bring us backwards in time. It wasn't until Lyndon Johnson was the president that the Democrats were forced to accept that black people weren't going anywhere. And the vast, vast, vast majority of Americans and white people understood that they should have equal standing under the laws, that the Democrats started to embrace them as a voting bloc by offering all types of free stuff, entitlements, welfare programs, things that declared war on the nuclear family by telling people, hey, if the two of you are married drawing two salaries and you stay together, you're not going to get any welfare. But you know what? If you guys break up, dad doesn't stick around, whatever the case may be, you got more money coming in from the government. And that might have been a law of unintended consequences. But sadly, as we sit here right now, 75% of black kids are in a single parent household. Okay, it doesn't make their life easier. It definitely makes it harder. It's just one salary. Even if you got one super parent, it's still harder. Okay, it doesn't mean it's, you know, an attack on them. It's just a reality. But understand, the Democrats, having seen people like Barack Obama come along, defy the odds, and accede all the way to the presidency, are still trying to tell you that America in 2026 is America in 1826, meaning you can't get ahead, we're systemically racist, nobody cares, all the pandery garbage things that absolve a voter of personal responsibility. You know, voter ID, black people don't know how to do voter ID. They're not smart enough for that. You're disenfranchising people. Okay, even Kamala Harris trots that one out on the campaign trail, that you're going to get purged from the voter rolls. You know who got thrown off voter rolls this year? Dead people. People who weren't registered as living. Okay, people who weren't living in districts where they are authorized to vote. But Kamala Harris, here she is, saying it's cheating by purging the polls. Clip 17.
3: They are cheating by purging voter rolls. So we say as leaders then to folks, not only must you register to vote, check your voter registration status to make sure you haven't been purged from the rolls. They're trying to take our tools, but we are

0: creative people. And we know how to fight. And we have always been fighting against the odds, and that has never deterred us.
1: Oh, God.
2: Winners are not allowed to allow losers to rewrite history.
1: It's so embarrassing. Okay, they're trying to purge you off the rolls. And again, okay, in the moment we find ourselves in, Kamala saying black people are being purged by being asked to show voter ID, very condescending and racist. Okay, it's also condescending to just be offering the rest of the country socialism. Hey, we know this ideology has starved a few hundred million people to death around the globe and bankrupted every country that's ever enacted it. But more of this, because you don't want to work. Look at all the streaming services you got. You got the Netflix, you got the Apple TV, you got Paramount Plus, you got Stars, you got all kinds of streaming services. Peacock, you better have Fox Nation, you dirtbags. Okay, look at all these streaming services. You don't want to be work all day. You could be collecting a payment from the government, smoking some weed. Let the other people work. The freaking capitalists, those idiots. Am I right, you guys? And that's what they're running on, victimhood. Victimhood. You can't do it. The deck is stacked. The Democrats elected Obama on Yes, We Can. They're back here 10 full years later to tell you, no, you can't. And that's why there's so much sympathy for Lindsey Clancy. Okay, Lindsey Clancy kicks off a soundbite I'm about to play you from The View. I wanted to play you three clips. Why? Because it perfectly illustrates the problem in our politics. One, Democrats have no interest in personal responsibility. Lindsey Clancy killed three of her kids. In a normal world, she's going to die in prison or get the gas chamber or whatever the hell they do in a state where capital punishment is legal. And there's not going to be a lot of sympathy. Okay, is postpartum really bad? Yes. And it's not something I dismiss. I haven't gone through it myself. I have great empathy for these women. Okay, but Lindsey Clancy ultimately became a hero to women on the left because the jury decided that if they did not convict her, that was going to make life easier on future women who might have a rough day and decide to kill three of their kids, which again, I'm sorry, is going to have a hard time garnering my empathy. Okay, understand that in three sequences yesterday, I love these so much. Sarah Haynes is going to come on here. I'm going to play you a clip of her saying she cannot believe Patrick Clancy moved on from his marriage to Lindsey Clancy as quickly as he did. What happened to their wedding vows? In sickness and in health, till death do us part. Apparently, the death do us part didn't include the three kids if your wife kills them. Because this Sarah Haynes gal is apoplectic that this guy could bail on a marriage, you know, after his wife killed three kids. You know, time was you could kill a couple of kids and you'd go to counseling and hear things out.
3: That is totally absurd.
1: But this is clip number one. Then I'm going to play you a second clip where Sonny Hostin brags about being on a famous jury that acquitted a man who killed someone, then chopped them up into little pieces and fed the body to other people. Sonny Hostin brags about being the holdout juror who got this guy acquitted. That's clip two. Clip three is Joy Behar declaring that we'll never have a female president. Yeah, as long as The View's on the air, you're right. We'll never have a female president.
4: Bingo.
1: Because they're all a bunch of moonbats. Listen to Sarah Haynes first, clip seven.
5: What bothers me is he talks about forgiving her, which I love, but he focuses on that and never jumps to what so many people struggle with. How did the marital love end so quickly when you admit openly your wife got sick? She got sick. It doesn't mean you can be with him, and it doesn't mean it doesn't remind you of the worst day of your life. But I would hope, and like in sickness and in health, he said everyone was worried about her. They were tragically, their arms were around her as she was going down the drain. I would hope that my husband wouldn't sit there and just move right along.
6: So,
5: and
6: like,
1: So where do you draw the line out of curiosity? If killing the whole family isn't a deal breaker, is there such a thing? I mean, I guess the answer would be no. But why again are they championing Lindsey Clancy and saying she was rightfully, declared a mistrial? Because personal responsibility. She killed three of her kids. Nobody on the left wants to own the personal role they play in their own circumstances. And do you want to know one of the reasons why they're peddling this lack of personal responsibility as hard as they are? Because of the trans thing. like straight up, there's a lot of liberal parents that if they ever had to, you know, be honest with themselves and offer themselves true clarity, they'd realize their children have been surgically mutilated in the name of placating some form of an ideology that was fashionable for a few years around 2020, 2021. Okay, the percentage of kids in this country that are actually trans is less than 1%. But the percentage of wealthy households who have trans kids is exponentially higher. Why? Because poor families can't dare dream of getting an elective cosmetic surgery because they want to celebrate permanent Halloween. But rich families saw these kids as accessories. They saw them as political statements, just like the people walking around in COVID masks in the year 2026 are essentially just telling you they're a liberal without just saying it out loud, without going the full package, the Subaru, the nose ring, and the blue hair. Sometimes you just want to wear a mask. Okay, but understand, getting away from the personal responsibility of things is very appealing to liberal white women, many of which trans their kids. Here's Sonny Hostin, though, taking it a step further, bragging about being the holdout juror in a cannibal murder case. Clip 8.
4: The insanity defense has been around in Massachusetts for 182 years, so I think it's well established. And I thought absolutely that she was not criminally responsible by reason of insanity. And the reason I felt that I feel so strongly about this holdout juror is because I was a holdout juror in a case, in the Daniel Rakowitz case. I don't know if people remember it, the butcher of Tompkins Square Park. It was
6: the guy who ate the victims?
4: Yes.
7: You were on that jury?
4: Yes,
7: you're going to need to explain more.
4: Yes, I was.
7: And we never heard this story before.
4: It was before I went to law school.
7: Oh, because I would have never
4: put
7: you on.
4: And when I brought it up at the Hot Topics meeting, I don't think everyone believed me. And then my producer looked it up, and I'm in the New York Times. And apparently, several jurors questioned afterwards said one holdout juror was principally responsible
6: for
4: preventing them from returning a guilty verdict. That was me. And it was because I saw clearly that he was psychotic.
6: Of course.
4: He was in a psychosis. He did not mean to kill her. And once he killed her, he panicked. He chopped up her body parts. Yes, boiled her body parts. Tried to commit the perfect crime and then
7: and
4: fed her.
7: And you got this guy off?
4: And No. But he fed. That's how much I believe in the insanity defense.
1: Oh, God, Sonny Hostin.
8: Garbage like you just makes me sick.
1: Do you hear how giddily she describes? He chopped the body up into small pieces, boiled it, made it into soup. Ha ha. And the other girl goes, you got this guy off? And she's like, ha-ha, you're just because I believe in the insanity defense. Now, you understand, okay, even if you tell me there's an insanity defense here, that person should get the death penalty. It is addition by subtraction 100% of the time. Because if you are capable of doing that once, you are capable of doing that a million times. There's no world where anyone should take pride in setting someone free because they had a bad night that ended with them killing and eating someone. Just the same as Lindsay Clancy's husband doesn't owe her another minute and 30 seconds in that marriage after he comes home and discovers three dead kids. But the fact that The View's on there taking the side of Lindsay Clancy, The View's on there laughing at the fact that Sonny pardoned a murderous cannibal. Okay, and then this builds to the crescendo of Joy Behar saying people won't vote for a female president. Yeah, maybe it's because they're watching your freaking show.
9: I think he's got a point.
1: Here it is, clip 9.
6: I think this country will vote for an obese, Jewish, black homosexual before a woman.
10: You do?
6: Yep.
7: Yeah, I mean, if it was a woman who was all those things.
10: Never.
6: No, especially
10: never.
6: Not.
10: Really?
7: No, Saturday Night Live
10: made
7: fun of her. Trust me.
10: I still disagree.
7: Do you agree with that? We
11: just had one of the most beautiful, brilliant women run for president.
6: And she couldn't do it.
11: And you see what we got.
6: And Hillary, too. And they won't do it.
11: And
12: I'm surrounded by idiots.
1: I mean, really, though. I think we'll vote for an obese, Jewish, black homosexual before a woman. Well, if the obese, black homosexual doesn't say Lindsay Clancy's the good guy here, or the murderous cannibal is the good guy here, then yes, I would imagine they'd have a better start than the air quote women that are championing such things on The View. Okay, but in a nutshell, and I don't play you a lot of clips from The View, because there are laws in this country against cruel and unusual punishment, as we all know. But this really is the moment we find ourselves in right now politically. It's personal responsibility or a free-for-all. Okay, the Democrats are pushing a world where you don't have to work because the people who work hard should be paying for everything you do. The deck is stacked. Sure, these people worked 20-hour days and innovated and invented stuff and worked side jobs and hustled. None of that matters, okay, to what they're peddling on the left. It's not personal responsibility. It's a participation trophy economic strategy where the losers get treated like winners just the same. And it's the same mantra when it comes to the Lindsey Clancy's and the murderers of the world and the criminals of the world. They want to abolish prisons. Why? Well, you know, look at society. These poor criminals never had a chance. They had to kill their kids. I mean, the patriarchy or something. Am I right, you guys? What's even happening over here? But it catches on because there are a lot of dirtbags who don't want to contribute anything to society and don't want to take responsibility for the bad decisions and poor choices that they've made. And the point is, it needs to be stopped politically, because the good news is, you look around the country, we actually have so many great people. They outnumber the bad people by about, you know, 8-1. Okay, but once it gets down to about 5-1 or even 4-1, these people have a chance of really being in charge of things. And unfortunately, if they happen to take over, there's actually nothing left to be in charge of.
9: You're listening to the man who can do it all.
10: He can wrestle.
13: That's right. Yeah.
10: He can style. He can profile.
13: Yeah.
10: He can woo the lady. And last but not least, he's got class.
9: Fox Across America with Jimmy Failla.

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10: There it is, Fox Across America with Jimmy Fallon, broadcasting across the country and around the world. We're heard regularly at KUSG X1 in Guam. That's right, KUSG X1 over there in Guam, listening to us day in and day out. Shout out to them. They are 14 hours ahead of us. So if you want to do me a solid, send me the score to the night's Yankee game back here in New York. Doesn't play for another 6 hours. Let me figure out how to bet my money. Come on, Guam. You had one job. Give me the friggin' sports scores. I kid, but shout out to everybody who carries this show, including KUSG over there in Guam. In the next hour, got a lot to do. Okay. Tiffany Smiley's coming by. Tiffany Smiley, so you know, is on the Big Money Show today with a gal by the name of Melania Trump.
11: Hubba, hubba.
10: That's a true story. Kennedy's going to be here as well. We will get into some of your calls, texts, tweets, carrier pigeons, the whole barnyard jamboree. A good time will be had by all. But at the tippy top of the very next hour, what I think is the clip of the month, I don't want to say the week. That's, you know, you don't know. It's bigger than that. I think this wins the full month, and we'll lead with it at the top of the next hour. Don't go anywhere.
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17: I'm Laurel Lee. Our top story, senators are taking a look at the rise of flock cameras across the country. Republican Senator Josh Hawley led a Judiciary Committee hearing on Capitol Hill on Wednesday and questioned the security of the data collected by flock cameras.
18: Practically every state in the union now has them, hundreds of thousands of them, recording billions of images every single month. And the question is, where are all of these images going? Who's using them? What are the privacy protections for them?
17: He said it shouldn't be that Americans wake up each day and just have to accept the fact that they're going to be on camera morning, noon, and night. The committee heard from several witnesses, including a Florida woman who was wrongfully accused of leaving the scene of a deadly accident because of flock camera data. Some patients are suing GLP-1 weight loss drug makers over a condition leading to sudden vision loss. Tammy Trujillo has details.
19: They allege the drug manufacturers didn't provide clear information about that possible side effect. Novo Nordisk, which makes Wegovy and Ozempic, and Eli Lilly, which makes Zepbound, are named in the lawsuits. There's some research that suggests GLP-1s could raise the risk of developing the condition. Some nations outside of the U.S. require the drugs to include that information on the label. I'm Tammy Trujillo.
17: A fast food giant is offering some help to its franchisees. Fox's Jenny Cosolo reports.
20: McDonald's has outlined an $8.5 billion investment to support franchisees, including rent relief. Also, McDonald's is planning more chicken menu items as beef prices soar. The chain's been working to improve food quality, hospitality, value, and innovation to boost growth. It also plans to simplify operations, modernize restaurant designs, and invest in employee training, and expand Arch IQ, its AI operating system. The company says the franchisee's support investments will be over the next decade. It recently named company veteran Sky Anderson as president of its U.S. business. She's leading a turnaround effort at McDonald's. Jenny Cosola, Fox News.
17: WDBO Pays Your Bills is back. Your next chance to win happening tomorrow morning at 8 a.m. Download our app now so you're ready to win $1,000 five times a day. Laurel Lee, WDBO News.
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31: Scattered showers and a few storms still possible at the coast overnight with temperatures in the mid-70s. For your Thursday, lower coverage of rain and storms anticipated across the area with high temperatures in the upper 80s and some really nice weather in store to close out the work week on Friday. Minimal rain chance and high temperatures only in the mid-80s. From Channel 9 Eyewitness News, I'm meteorologist David Heckard.
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1: Hot damn. Back in action, hour number two of Fox Across America with Jimmy Failla. I'll admit to being a little distracted because Melania Trump is in the building right now here at the Fox News Channel, making the rounds, little Fox and Friends, doing the Big Money Show with Brian Brenberg. You know, I have a special friendship with Melania. She's a very sweet woman. Even helped me up after the Secret Service tased me that one time that we met here at Fox. But as we get underway, it is not about my off again relationship with the First Lady. It is about two other phenomenal gals that'll be joining us. Tiffany Smiley, who is on The Big Money Show with Melania, is going to be here today. Kennedy's going to be here. It's Wednesday. We bring Kennedy by every Wednesday because she is, like myself, one of those people who really bargains with you in good faith. We don't want to be in charge of anything. We're not going to try and run your life. We're also not going to ostracize or alienate you if you think differently than we do. We are good old-fashioned Americans, okay? Americans, meaning we can agree, we can disagree, none of it matters. E pluribus unum, out of many, we are one. That's what we say on this show.
2: This sounds very gay.
1: I get that a lot. But as we get underway in this hour, clip I wanted to start with, this one really jumped out at me today when I was making the media rounds. We prepped this show. A lot of people don't believe us that we actually put preparation into this before we actually go on the air.
3: Come on, don't bullshit me.
1: No, we do. We prepped the show. I want to play a clip that is so bonkers to me. And it is not a clip that is going to be a top 25 in media this week. Won't get the attention. Not even remotely close. And it's unfortunate because the clip has to do with fraud. Okay, massive fraud. Like $2 trillion worth of government fraud at a time when we're, say, $40 trillion in debt. Okay, and I bring it up because fraud of all things should be the one issue where we have common cause. Meaning if you're a Democrat and I'm a Republican, we should be able to agree that if our tax dollars are getting stolen, if money designated for our social safety net is not going to the rightful recipients but being siphoned out of the country, we should all be pissed.
4: When you're right, you're right, and you're right.
1: Because they're not ripping off just me, they're not ripping off just you, they're ripping off all of us. And in the process, they're ripping off the people who actually need the help and cannot do for themselves. So I focus on this because it's J.D. Vance. And he's talking about how 750,000 people are fraudulently enrolled in Obamacare. Okay, some of them aren't alive. Some of them aren't U.S. citizens. Some of them are just using stolen Social Security numbers to apply and receive benefits. But the fact remains, your health care costs are higher because as a government, we're paying for 750,000 people who aren't eligible for the program.
5: That is financial lunacy.
1: Now, in a normal world, you'd hear that as a liberal, I'd hear that as a Republican, and we'd be like, well, let's wrap this up, get to the bottom of this, bang it out, and be done with it. But in the era of grievance politics, where everything's about a character assassination against your other side, no Democrat anywhere in the media reacts to this as J.D. Vance is purging fraud. What do they say? They say they're kicking people off their health care.
6: Democrats are so full of crap.
1: On the right, J.D. Vance is finding fraud. On the left, it's J.D. Vance just kicked 750,000 people off their health care. When will the evil ever stop with this administration? But it's something we should be focused on collectively because somewhere in between those two headlines is the truth. Trillions of dollars that could otherwise go for things that would help this country are instead being spent on fraud. And in the process, every time the government spends money, the money you have is worth a little bit less. It devalues currency. Here's J.D. Vance talking about a clip 11.
7: We are stopping Obamacare enrollment for about 750,000 people, 750,000 people who we believe are fraudulently enrolled in the program. That's number one. The second thing that we're going to do is we're going to do some additional verification. We expect that most of these people are fraudulently enrolled, but we're going to do some additional verification on about 419,000 people. We're going to make sure that they're, first of all, legal residents of the United States of America. And second of all, we're going to make sure that they actually meet the income threshold requirements in order to receive these Obamacare benefits.
1: Now, the Democrats will characterize that as an attack on people and their health care. That's what they'll tell you. This administration is taking away health care.
8: You ever seen such negative campaigning in your life?
9: Dirtiest campaign I ever remember.
1: But here is Dr. Oz also talking about how Obamacare. Obamacare doubled because of fraud. Prior to COVID, 10 million people were on Obamacare. Do you know how many people were on Obamacare after COVID? 22 million. Because people were just enrolling in all of these government programs that didn't have strict verification process. Why? Because you couldn't do anything in person. That's where all this Medicaid fraud came from. This is where all these PPE fraud cases came from. This is where the fake hospices and the empty Somali daycare sprung up from. Okay, you are now applying for government grants, but the government was not physically meeting you in person to verify the legitimacy of any of these businesses.
10: That's stupid. Use your common sense.
1: And, you know, part of that had to do with COVID. A lot of that had to do with the fact that a lot of the money that we allocate for entitlement programs makes its way into NGOs, non-government organizations. And once it makes it into an NGO, even though it's a government taxpayer dollar going into a program funded by the government, an NGO is ultimately exempt from government scrutiny. So a lot of these NGOs turn around and donate money back to the politicians who are sitting in power in the states where they're siphoning cash out of the government. Again, in the 90s, in the 80s, politicians would be taking perp walks all over the news right now. In the year 2026, where everything legitimately has to be a battle, an attempt to, you know, characterize the other side as some type of hateful, genocidal lunatics who just hate the poor, hate the elderly, hate the minorities. That's the whole Democratic sell. This creates a society where Obamacare can go from 10 million to 22 million. You can get the bill for it. Your healthcare can go to the moon. And we're not even talking about this as a political story. This is not a top 10 political story right now. It's not. Here's Dr. Oz talking about it, clip 12.
11: For years, to give you a number to anchor on, for years, the ACA, Obamacare, had 10 million enrollees from 2015 to 2020. During COVID, it went up to 22 million people. Mr. Vice President, there is no way we are needing to pay more than twice as much for people to be in a program when it was stable at 10 million. So the question becomes, what happened? Well, the guardrails were weakened and the prior administration decided not to enforce the weakened guardrails. So about 35% of current people on the Obamacare system, 35%, more than a third, have never used the program. They haven't bought a prescription medication. They haven't seen a doctor. That's just not possible. That's at least twice as much as your normal incidence of people having insurance and not using it. So we know there is fraud.
1: Now, the Democrats characterize this as Dr. Oz is mad at people for being healthy. Just they haven't gone to the doctor. He's mad at them for not going to the doctor. No, he's mad at them because they don't exist. There's a lot of people using fraudulent Social Security numbers that are fraudulently obtained. They have the same issue with the hospices out in California. The hospices are listing a lot of patients who are days from death's door, who happen to be very much alive and have no affiliation with the hospice. Why? Because people stole their Social Security numbers. Crazy. But when it comes to fraud, okay, I stop and harp on this for a second, because fraud does affect everybody the same. Republican, Democrat, they don't get to steal Republican tax dollars. Okay, or Democrat tax dollars individually. Ergo, you don't have to care because it's not happening to your party. If you're an American taxpaying citizen, it's happening to all of us. These are the areas where we should be able to find that common ground. But one of the reasons we can't is a lot of the people who oversaw that fraud, who turned a blind eye to it, like Keith Ellison, who was the Minnesota Attorney General, says all the Republicans voting against him are just bigots and racists. Never mind that he was caught on a hot mic telling a Somali group, don't worry, we'll make these investigations go away. Never mind the billions of dollars in cash siphoned out of downtown Minneapolis over into Mogadishu, where known terror groups are the recipients of some of the social welfare that we allocate for American taxpaying citizens who need the help. Okay, Keith Ellison says if you oppose him, it's all about his race. The fraud shouldn't matter. Clip 24.
12: This is what you call a base election. You know what a base election is? That means whoever gets out their base, that's who's going to win. Now, is the base of people who believe in freedom and justice, compassion and mercy. The people who believe that in the equality of human beings and the dignity of all human beings, will we show up and vote? Or will the bigots and the racists show up and vote? You know what I'm saying? Either we're gonna show up or they're gonna show up. We're not against them, they against us. We don't wanna stop them from leading their lives, they're trying to stop us from leading our lives.
13: You ought to be ashamed of yourself.
1: We don't wanna stop them from leading their lives. Now we fired them if they didn't get the vaccine. Couldn't board a plane, couldn't go to a restaurant, couldn't go shopping. No, we don't want to stop them from leading their lives. They're perfectly welcome to lead their lives from the comfort of their home. Just don't go outside. We locked you up. Okay, it's all bananas. It's all garbage. And Keith Ellison presided over probably one of the biggest statewide fraud rings we've seen, with all due respect to what happened out in California, but that's still ongoing. And they really want you to believe that if you take any interest whatsoever in policing the welfare rolls, the Obamacare rolls, any of the social safety net rolls, that it's because you bear some type of an animus towards the people who would otherwise be the recipients of these programs. That's what they're doing on the left in name of actual policy. Is they're just attacking people.
14: Nobody talks anymore about the issues.
15: No.
14: They simply just... This man is for toxic drinking water to kill your children. I mean,
1: that's Johnny Carson in 1984. Could you imagine Johnny Carson in 2026 having to react to the state of politics and how they're literally calling a guy Hitler? Do you know how laughable that is to people in the 90s and the 80s that Donald Trump, who has a Jewish daughter, is being called Hitler? Hitler killed 6 million people. Donald Trump closed the border and tracked down 200,000 kids that went missing after they were trafficked into this country under Joe Biden. Sadly, we still have close to 300,000 kids to find, and they're working on it. But Donald Trump has tried to shrink the size of the government. He was called Hitler for that. Okay, he wanted less government employment. He wants less government regulation. He wants less government oversight in your day-to-day life. He's constantly called Hitler. Okay, you're a bigot and a racist that you vote for them, said Keith Ellison. Said, we don't hate those people. They don't like us. Really? You're calling them racist and bigots. You know, I haven't spent a long time in a Hallmark greeting card store, but last I checked, they don't have a section devoted to people you love that you refer to as racist and bigots. These are not serious people. But because so much of our politics is descended in an exercise to characterize your other side as the devil, in the process, nobody is actually focusing on the real world problem. Like, fraud's a real world problem. Okay, we're $40 trillion in debt. It reminds me of a story I've told on the show before. I once saw two cab drivers, and this probably happens 5 times a year. Two cab drivers will get out of their cars at a red light to beat the hell out of each other. It's a road rage incident. Somebody stole a fare. Somebody cut a guy off in slow moving traffic. They get out at a red light to punch each other within an inch of their lives. And a second after they do it, one of the guys realizes that he left his car in drive and it's now rolling away and he's got to run after it. It is my favorite thing in the world to witness. In my life, I've actually probably only seen it in person 4 or 5 times, but it's the funniest thing in the world. Like, a guy gets out like jihad mad, ready to die for a cause. And another guy gets out just the same, and they don't know how to curse because they're new to America, so they're putting the phrases in the wrong order and all that other stuff. Okay, and then within seconds, one of them realizes the car's rolling away and they got to run after it, and it kind of lightens the mood. Okay, that's where we are when it comes to most of the things that matter in politics. Everybody's jumping out to beat each other at a red light. What they don't realize is the car's rolling down the road, and 9 times out of 10, if it's something like fraud, if it's something like immigration, if it's something like the creeping march of socialism, we're beating each other up while the car rolls without us.
0: Critics have spoken.
16: Well, that was different. Yep, lousy, but different.
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0: Busy day on the show today. Kennedy, Tiffany, Smiley. I'm in New York all week. It's parents' weekend up at Lincoln's College, so we're going to go see Lincoln this weekend. Kind of help him do a couple of keg stands, make sure he's got the form down. He's almost a month into the school year. You got to have good technique. And then back on the road the following weekend. We're going to be in Richmond, Virginia. If you're listening on WRVA, that is a big damn deal. Going to be down there October 3rd. Then the following weekend, we go down, holy hell, Clearwater, Florida. Two shows. About to both be sold out. That's a big damn deal. That's October 10th. And October 17th, we are at the Pikes Peak Event Center in Colorado Springs, Colorado. Pumped up for that. Last time I was there with Jenny and Lincoln was the night Donald Trump got shot in Butler, Pennsylvania. So that show is going to take me back quite a ways. That's going to be a heavy show. And October 24th, if you're listening on KSRO, we are out in Santa Rosa, California, at the Luther Burbank Center for the Performing Arts. What do these venues have in common? They are all far too classy for my act. But if you want to go, you can catch me live at all of these, foxacrossamerica.com. What about November? November 7th, Grand Junction, Colorado. November 14th, Indianapolis, Indiana. November 21st, Oklahoma City. And then we wrap it up in Concord, New Hampshire, December 5th. That is the end of the 2026 season right there. Well, oh, stop it. Are you kidding me? William, my comedy pimp, already has like 10 cities on sale in 2027. There are so, this is just what's on sale, actually. I can't announce gigs that aren't on sale yet. But we're already going to Lexington, Kentucky. We're already going to Boise, Idaho. We're already going to Red Bank, New Jersey. We're already going to Greensburg, Pennsylvania. Off the top of my head, I can name about 15 more cities right now that'll go on sale in the ensuing weeks and months. So if you want to see me live, like I said, just keep checking that website, foxacrossamerica.com. Big problem for the Democratic Party. We're going to spend a little time on this in the next segment. There is a new poll out from CNN on Democrat leadership. I'm talking Hakeem Jeffries, who's the Speaker of the House, if they take it back. Chuck Schumer, who is currently the Senate Minority Leader. Okay, there's a poll out on their popularity within their own party that really gives you a lot of insight into how the midterms are going to go. If for no other reason than it offers you a lot of perspective on Donald Trump that nobody gives you when they analyze his poll numbers. You'll always hear like, oh, Trump is at 30% in this poll, or Trump is at 40% in that poll.
1: People aren't buying it, CNN, you dumb bastard.
0: And some people are buying it. And again, I know the polls are wrong with Trump. They're very rarely wrong by 9 points. You know what I'm saying? But the reality is, everybody keeps giving you these nuggets of Trump's popularity. But what nobody acknowledges when they're breaking down and analyzing Donald Trump's popularity is how it compares to the people he's actually running against.
2: I think he's got a point.
0: Okay, I'll tell you how it compares on a case-by-case, issue-by-issue basis, and you might have a completely different outlook on life by the end of the segment. But either way you slice it, don't go anywhere. I'm not talented enough to alienate audience members. We need all the help we can get. Stick around, we'll share it with you.

0: 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Orlando's news, weather, and traffic starts now.
1: I'm Laurel Lee. Our top story, senators are taking a look at the rise of flock cameras across the country. Republican Senator Josh Hawley led a Judiciary Committee hearing on Capitol Hill on Wednesday.
2: If you haven't heard of flock, all I have to say is flock's probably heard of you. In fact, the truth is you have probably been scanned and surveilled and tagged and logged multiple times this week alone.
1: He raised concerns about Americans losing privacy as flock camera use expands. He said it shouldn't be that Americans wake up each day and just have to accept the fact that they're going to be on camera morning, noon, and night. The committee heard from several witnesses, including a Florida woman who was wrongfully accused of leaving the scene of a deadly accident because of flock camera data. A new poll finds economic frustration in rural America, where President Trump still maintains significant support. Fox's Jeff Benasso reporting.
3: An Associated Press Kaiser Family Foundation survey shows about half of America's rural voters think the economy is worse today than when President Trump returned to office. Groceries, gas, and health care among the biggest concerns, with nearly three-quarters surveyed, rating the cost of living in their communities as only fair or poor. The findings suggest rural voters remain divided, with economic costs and affordability key concerns ahead of the midterm elections. But the poll also shows the president retains a 48% approval rating among rural voters, higher than his approval among U.S. adults overall. Jeff Manasso, Fox News.
1: There's a new Rubik's Cube speed champ, and as ABC's Sherry Preston reports, she still needs a babysitter.
4: A six-year-old girl from China has set a new women's world record by solving Rubik's Cubes at an average pace of just over 4 seconds per cube. Wearing a red hairband with a bow, Lian Yunzi looked serious as her little fingers moved quickly during the competition in Wuhan. She smiled proudly and clapped her hands after one attempt took her only 3.5 seconds. Sherry Preston, ABC News.
1: 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Laurel Lee, WDBO News.
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9: Scattered showers and a few storms still possible at the coast overnight, with temperatures in the mid-70s. For your Thursday, lower coverage of rain and storms anticipated across the area, with high temperatures in the upper 80s, and some really nice weather in store to close out the work week on Friday. Minimal rain chance and high temperatures only in the mid-80s. From Channel 9 Eyewitness News, I'm meteorologist David Heckard.
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0: Mikey Monday. But we're going to let Mikey take over the show for a few minutes here on Fox Across America, because this is one of those stories.
1: Woo!
0: There's a real reason to cover this story, and it's not just because it's about a lesbian bar, okay? When you hear the first two words, lesbian bar, you just assume Mikey got in trouble for not deleting his search history again. But the God's honest truth

0: wokeness. It's about the hierarchy of grievance. It's about how so many people on the left are in a perpetual quest for victimhood. Victimhood. They want to say they've been aggrieved, so you give them something. That's what happened in the woke era. We started to turn losers into winners, and we started to placate a lot of moonbats, crazy people, okay, who, you know, harbored beliefs that 5 or 10 years ago might have gotten them banished from polite society. Let me read you the headline, but long story short, there was a Western Massachusetts lesbian bar that required everybody who went to it to wear masks in the year 2026.
1: They're crazy.
0: I don't know if they're crazy. If you've seen some of the women who hang out at these bars, you're probably happy that they've covered their faces. I mean, if we're going to be...
2: Oh. He knows what he's talking about.
0: Stop it. Behave. Now's no time for jokes. Okay, but here is the article. A Western Massachusetts lesbian bar required KN95 masks. When it changed the rules, all hell broke loose. Subtitle, Last Ditch Bar in Greenfield wanted to build community. They got a firestorm instead. So what happened is, long story short, three lesbians, Mikey, am I accurate in saying that? Three lesbians founded a bar? Three lesbians founded a bar, but one of the lesbians happens to be a girl who identifies as a black man. If you're following me.
3: You can't make it up.
0: You can't make it up. Josh, are we covering this story because it's a legitimate social contagion that we find funny? Or did Mikey just Google lesbian bar and this happened to be at the top of the pile?
4: I'm sure it happened to be at the top of the pile, but it's just very interesting to see the worldview that people still continue to stay in despite it being years past.
0: Yes. Okay, so here it is. This three lesbians started a bar that had a COVID mask mandate right now. In the year 2026. I mean,
1: that's the dumbest thing I've heard of.
0: Man, I could play that clip 500 times a day. Let me read it to you guys. This, none of this is fake. This is in the Boston Globe, a very liberal newspaper. Okay. You know, I always joke they're so liberal they wanted to defund the cop and the village people. The Boston Globe would have defunded Paw Patrol if they could have. They're that liberal. So you understand they're not here to disparage liberals or woke white people, but in accurately reporting the story, they managed to do both going away, because this is not one of those stories where you have to lie to make people look bad. Just let them tell the truth and you'll go, oh yeah, they're all a bunch of nuts. So this is the article. The August 31st Instagram post from Last Ditch Bar and Arts Venue, a lesbian bar in Greenfield, was upbeat, teasing a new DJ lineup and a volunteer meetup. But partway down, the rainbow-hued post labeled updates was a sentence that would splinter the queer community in this small Pioneer Valley city and beyond. Here is the caption. It is with love we inform our immunocompromised disabled divas. We will be opening Saturday nights as mask optional, wrote Last Ditch Bar. Now, mask optional, mind you, doesn't mean you can't wear a mask. It just means everybody has their own choice now. Previously, patrons were required to wear a well-fitted KN95 mask or better at all times. The new policy was not received with love. Dun, dun, dun.
5: This could be a problem.
0: Here's the first comment. Just say you're being complicit in a mass disabling event and get it over with, wrote one commenter. People like you killed disabled people in the name of your own leisure and convenience, posted another. Yet a third. I hope your venue gets firebombed for robbing my fellow immunocompromised people of their Saturday plans just to scrape extra revenue from the ableists, wrote a third. Okay, mind you, again, if you wanted mandatory masking because you believe masks work, then if you, in fact, are wearing a mask, you shouldn't have to worry about what anyone else does.
6: Correctamundo.
0: Okay, if the mask works, what do you care if somebody else has one on or not? As far as you're concerned, you're good. Unless this mask wearing is really just a liberal MAGA hat and that was all performative stupidity, which is far more likely to be the case.
7: Oh, you're right. And when you're right, you're right. And you're always right.
0: The thread grew to 442 comments, some supportive, but many furious.

0: people running the bar were accused of being ableist, eugenicist even, for relaxing their signature policy in the face of what commenters consider an ongoing pandemic. Greenfield hasn't reported any COVID cases in more than 2 months. But they're accusing this bar, by allowing people to go mask optional, as committing eugenics and being ableist. 2 days later, Last Ditch posted an apology. "We are sorry for our passive and dismissive tone of our change to the norms and schedule impacting the most intersectional of us," management wrote on Instagram. "We understand everyone faces different intersections, and we are always working to consider all needs fully. But instead of diffusing the situation, the apology made things worse. The bar had erred. It posted an Instagram card without providing alt text for the visually impaired. This set off a fresh round of accusations of ableism." This is amazing. This is amazing. "This is not an accessible post," wrote one user. "It indicates the lack of care or interest in disability intersectionality. Quaint, crunchy Greenfield. Population 17,700 isn't a bad place for a COVID cautious lesbian bar in 2026, all things considered. Rainbow flags deck store windows downtown. On a recent weekend, a community theater was advertising a workshop for masked performers. Down the street from a bookstore with a medical mask required sign in the window. Men in ponytails and N95s were ordering hibiscus tea from the coffee shop of the main square." By men in ponytails, they mean homosexuals.
1: He's a lousy dad, but he's right.
0: Not that it matters. Who cares? Do whatever the hell you want. "Greenfield is a close, both physically and spiritually, to Northampton, sometimes referred to as Lesbianville, USA. In the Pioneer Valley, every bar is a lesbian bar, a friend who lives there told me. Nevertheless, Last Ditch, which opened last year as a bar for dykes, transsexuals, gender freaks, workers, and their friends, is now struggling. Three housemates in their mid-20s opened the bar together, hoping to fill the void left by two local queer bars that had shuttered. One of the trio, Aza Rosario, a drag performer who uses it, its pronouns, envisioned a venue where it and its friends could perform." It and its friends. "The three were intentional about the kind of values they wanted to bring to the Divey Basement Bar, which they decorated with discoveries from Facebook Marketplace and pieces from local artists. No one would be turned away from the space for lack of funds. Poor and unhoused people are welcome in the space. The police were not. Our mission is to create systems of care and action and aid," said Jackie Metellian, one of the founders. "When it first opened, Last Ditch did fairly well. Customers fondly remember a raucous opening night with a closed simulation of a lesbian sex act, masks in place, of course, on the dance floor. But over time, foot traffic to the bar slowed. More and more visitors said they didn't have the cover fee. The bar let them in anyway. The owners fell behind on bills, couldn't pay themselves or the people who work there. So after consulting with the Massachusetts LGBT Chamber of Commerce, they came up with a plan to bend one of their rules and hopefully attract more customers. But by the time of Last Ditch's monthly community meeting on September 11th, only one of the original founders, Metellian, is still involved. The others stepped back from the daily operation months before," Metellian says, citing various pressures and health issues. "One had enrolled in clown school." Now, that one threw me off guard because I assumed in reading this, all three of them had already graduated from clown school. "There are some 10 people seated in a circle on the dance floor, all wearing masks. Metellian, a handful of volunteers, some bar patrons, and two designated mediators who will facilitate conversations between parties who disagree. So they've brought in mediators to sit down Indian style," which you can't say that in Massachusetts. You have to say Elizabeth Warren style. "But the point is they brought in mediators to sit down and facilitate conversations between the owners of the bar and the people who are now invited to come mask optional." Again, mask optional means you can wear a mask. So you understand this isn't about COVID. This is about how liberals placated a bunch of moonbats, the worst and most annoying people in society who constantly claim to be aggrieved because they've been conditioned to believe that you owe them something if they're upset. That's why people get mad at Dave Chappelle comedy jokes on Netflix. Okay, the jokes are on demand. You can't come across them by accident. You have to demand them in order to watch them. yet people were protesting outside of Netflix headquarters. Why? Because they thought being upset entitled them to some type of compensation in the year 2024 when this was happening.
2: Wrong.
0: Okay, but that's reality. Another 10 or 15 people joined this meeting via Zoom. The plan is to go clockwise, sharing views on the masking decision and the financial future of the bar. Each person has 2 minutes to speak. It begins with a calming breath exercise. Almost immediately, the proceedings are derailed. One of Last Ditch's most vocal critics, the head of another queer COVID conscious collective, a queer COVID conscious collective in Western Massachusetts, a performer and artist who goes by So Noir, has been posting complaints about Last Ditch for days. Now, Noir joins the meeting on Zoom. He and other critics begin to flood the Zoom chat with irate messages, which are dutifully read aloud to the group. When it comes time for one of the mediators, a licensed therapist, to speak, she takes a conciliatory tone. "I love that you are here online," she says, "but these platforms alienate us from each other. I'm talking about social media." She asks whether participants can try to remove themselves from places of righteousness. "I would love to get to a place where we all know each other's face, where we all know each other's name," she continues. "It's messed up that the mediator is dismissing those attending virtually. That's not accessibility," someone responds in the chat. A lot of people are calling for an acknowledgement of harm, and I'm hearing a white therapist centering the feelings of a majority white and white adjacent staff, writes Noir, who is black. Moreover, the Zoom attendees speculate that the mediator's license status makes her a mandated reporter, an agent of the state, akin to the police. One person going by Moss asks if the mediator could have them hospitalized against their will, adding that her presence is wildly unsafe. Oh, my God.
2: They're crazy.
0: I can't play it enough. When Matillion's turn comes to speak, she's the one remaining owner. She begins haltingly. She had never envisioned running Last Ditch alone. "It was not my passion project," she says. My main goal was to support Sage and Asa, the other two founders who have quit." Her voice cracks. "I never really wanted to do this." She begins to cry under her mask. "I don't think I'm doing a good job." Matillion tells the group her credit score is trashed. For 6 months, she's lived in her truck because she was pouring all of her money into the bar. She is working 4 different jobs. She is responsible for paying off the $50,000 loan the three took out to launch the business. The online critics are unmoved. "You chose to use your time to spill tears and center your feelings," Noir posts in the chat. "This is incredibly racist and deflecting behavior." Eventually, after 3.5 hours of discussion, the meeting wraps up. Noir has more to say, but when someone suggests he come to the next community meeting, he refuses. He says there's a lot of emotional and physical labor that goes into this. So for you as a white person that asks me to stay for another meeting for free is incredibly disingenuous and racist. I'm not doing that. Back to my earlier point, a lot of liberals think if you offend them, you owe them money.
3: "We're paying in cash."
0: "Then I think, unfortunately, this meeting has failed you," replies a facilitator, "and I'm sorry." The in-person participants file up the metal stairs past the native plant garden and out to their cars. Little has been resolved. Last Ditch's landlord wants $3,900 in back rent by Monday. Noir spends the hours after the meeting posting furious Instagram stories about Matillion and Last Ditch. Matillion, who uses she-they pronouns, had been shedding white they-them tears, he writes. So he's not even using the correct pronouns. What a monster. "The bar was not safe. Was not a safe environment, nor interested in revolutionary praxis." The reporter reaches out to Noir, who identifies as a gender-expansive lesbian and uses he-him pronouns over Zoom a few days later. So this gentleman identifies as a gender-expansive lesbian, but goes by he-him if you're trying to keep up with this story at this point, okay?
4: "Have you ever had a checkup?"
0: Again, most of you are just rooting for AI to kill us all at this point. I understand why. I ask whether he has any sympathy for those running Last Ditch given the profound financial strain they are under. "No," he replies. Noir asks to be referred to by his stage name because he says he has been stalked and fears for his safety. "I'm not going to give grace when someone is spreading rhetoric that can and will get people hurt," he says, referring to the fact that the bar's account had liked a few comments supporting relaxed masking. "Moreover, the mask policy change promotes these ableist ideas that disabled people, immunocompromised people, should either risk their health or just be pushed out of spaces." Noir, who lives about 50 minutes south of Greenfield, estimates he has visited the bar 7 or 8 times, but he won't return unless there is new leadership. You can't repair a house that's on fire. Okay, there are so many comments I could make about this article, and I don't doubt that I will in the ensuing hour of radio we have left. But if Donald Trump is ever going to have a quote on the side of a marble building in D.C., tell the guy with the hammer and the chisel to etch in these words.
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12: Didn't take long. Said the words lesbian bar. Dennis got right on the phone from WVMT up in Vermont. Dennis!
13: Jimmy, hi. You know, it's these outfits want to be all things to all people. The Massachusetts lesbian bars are broad-minded enough to feature a show with sex simulations, but narrow-minded enough to ban the humor of, among others, Dave Chappelle. Yep. I was performing at a comedy club, by the way, and the rules of the comedy club for performers were don't poke fun at vulnerable communities of which you are not a part. So I had to scratch 80% of my material, and I spoke only about myself, which was about 20% of my repertoire.
12: It's not easy. I'll tell you, when I used to perform at colleges back in the day, like 20 years ago, colleges were a place where you could say anything. It's literally anything. They're college kids. They're drunk on a Saturday night. They don't care. And over time, they started to hand you these lists of things like you just said that they don't want you talking about. And that list became longer than your act. It took 40 minutes to read the list. You were on stage for a half hour. It was bananas. But these people, by placating all of those nutbags and moonbats who think they're a victim of everything, they're bankrupting their own business, is the point of that story up in Massachusetts. It's a really funny article, Dennis. Are you going to go there and do research?
13: Yeah, you know what? The intersectional comedians, they have all the good stuff.
12: Well, if you go to the bar, say hello to my producer, Mikey, because he left an hour ago. I'm sure he's almost there by now. Be well.
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11: 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Orlando's news, weather, and traffic starts now.
15: I'm Laurel Lee. Our top story, senators are taking a look at the rise of flock cameras across the country. Republican Senator Josh Hawley led a Judiciary Committee hearing on Capitol Hill on Wednesday and questioned the security of the data collected by flock cameras.
16: Practically every state in the union now has them, hundreds of thousands of them, recording billions of images every single month. And the question is, where are all of these images going? Who's using them? What are the privacy protections for them?
15: He said it shouldn't be that Americans wake up each day and just have to accept the fact that they're going to be on camera morning, noon, and night. The committee heard from several witnesses, including a Florida woman who was wrongfully accused of leaving the scene of a deadly accident because of flock camera data. Some patients are suing GLP-1 weight loss drug makers over a condition leading to sudden vision loss. Tammy Trujillo has details.
17: They allege the drug manufacturers didn't provide clear information about that possible side effect. Novo Nordisk, which makes Wegovy and Ozempic, and Eli Lilly, which makes Zepbound, are named in the lawsuits. There's some research that suggests GLP-1s could raise the risk of developing the condition. Some nations outside of the U.S. require the drugs to include that information on the label. I'm Tammy Trujillo.
15: A fast food giant is offering some help to its franchisees. Fox's Jenny Cosola reports.
18: McDonald's has outlined an $8.5 billion investment to support franchisees, including rent relief. Also, McDonald's is planning more chicken menu items as beef prices soar. The chain's been working to improve food quality, hospitality, value, and innovation to boost growth. It also plans to simplify operations, modernize restaurant designs, and invest in employee training, and expand Arch IQ, its AI operating system. The company company says the franchisee's support investments will be over the next decade. It recently named company veteran Sky Anderson as president of its U.S. business. She's leading a turnaround effort at McDonald's. Ginny Cosola, Fox News.
15: WDBO Pays Your Bills is back. Your next chance to win happening tomorrow morning at 8 a.m. Download our app now so you're ready to win $1,000 five times a day. Laurel Lee, WDBO News.
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20: Scattered showers and a few storms still possible at the coast overnight with temperatures in the mid-70s. For your Thursday, lower coverage of rain and storms anticipated across the area with high temperatures in the upper 80s and some really nice weather in store to close out the work week on Friday. Minimal rain chance and high temperatures only in the mid-80s. From Channel 9 Eyewitness News, I'm meteorologist David Heckard.
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1: Boom, there it is, back in action, third hour of Fox Across America with Jimmy Failla, and this one's just an embarrassment of radio riches, because we are joined off the tippy top, leading off the Rickey Henderson of radio guests. That's what she called, talks about herself in the third person.
2: Rickey Henderson.
1: The host of the Kennedy Saves the World podcast, Kennedy, in the house at the tippy top of the hour. Hey, girl.
2: I interviewed Albert Pujols today.
1: You did, for your Kennedy Saves the World podcast.
2: Yes, he was lovely.
1: How is, I've never met him.
2: Mm-hmm.
1: I've met a lot of ex-baseball players. I like Mariano Rivera, who you know is a big deal to me.
2: He's a big deal. It's a big deal to the world.
1: Yes, he's a national. He should be on Mount Rushmore.
2: First ballot
1: if they
2: Hall of Famer.
1: If they expand Mount Rushmore, you put him on.
2: Unanimous.
1: There. You know what I'm saying?
2: Yeah.
1: His cutter, his cut fastball.
2: Yeah. It's all he needed.
1: If it's funny, if you Google the cutter now, it's all Francesca Wong, that chick who ran for governor in Wisconsin. But in our day, a cutter was a fastball.
2: If you heard that Metallica music, you'd have...
1: It was a problem.
2: Mm-hmm.
1: He was coming in.
2: Yeah.
1: You were going to get the business. So you hung out with Albert Pujols.
2: Mm-hmm.
1: He actually speaks lovely, fine English, does he not?
2: I thought he was great.
1: Yeah, he does.
2: I really tried to slow down because sometimes I can talk too fast, and I didn't need to.
1: No, I love that, though, because I'm only juxtaposing him against other iconic players of that era, like Sammy Sosa. Sammy Sosa was the greatest thing in the world. He used to do like 2-hour press conferences in English.
2: Yeah.
1: And then when he got called before Congress, he claimed he didn't speak English.
2: English. Lo siento.
1: I love that. So Mr. Pujols was great,
2: yeah.
1: And that makes me happy. I have a lot to get into off the tippy top of this hour. I referred to
2: you. Just the tip, Jim.
1: Hey, girl. I referred to you as the Rickey Henderson of guests, because mm-hmm. You can hit for speed. You can hit for power. Rickey is just going to be Rickey. That's what the Yankees used to say. Do you know the famous Rickey Henderson story really quick? Tommy John, the late, great Tommy John, who's...
2: God rest his soul.
1: When he pitched for the Yankees, people would hold up the Bible verse, John 3:19.
2: Mm-hmm.
1: Do you know Rickey Henderson, famously, when he came to the Yankees, a reporter asked, what do you think of these John 3:19 songs? And he goes, I don't want to hear about no John hitting 3:19. Ricky's hitting 3:30. Because he just didn't get the question. Which I love so much. Shout out to the late, great Rickey Henderson. I don't know if you caught the story on this lesbian bar in Massachusetts. I just found it to be so
2: funny.
1: What?
2: Now, why were they masking in the first place?
1: I know!
2: Were they dental dams? That's very funny.
1: I'm so mad you're not on my show this weekend. That's going to be a version of that.
2: Someone's I'm going to be in it. Springfield, Missouri.
1: Telling jokes.
2: Yeah, that's right. That's Springfield Comedy Club.
1: Guys, you go see the K-Train in person this weekend. Springfield Comedy Club in Springfield, Missouri. Which
2: There's
1: is
2: only like 2 or 3 VIP tickets left, and that's where the magic happens.
1: That's where the good action
2: that's
1: is.
2: That's where we club the baby fur seal. That's where I douse the true believers with holy water.
1: That's a real
2: By
1: thing.
2: By holy water, I mean white cloths.
1: Well, that's better than what you were using. So thanks for cleaning it up.
3: Quite an improvement.
1: We're talking to Kennedy. I read the story in the previous hour, but essentially a Massachusetts lesbian bar. And this is written in the Boston Globe. So it's not like some right-wing culture war site trying to make these people look bad. It's the Boston Globe reporting on them in their own words. But essentially, 3 women opened a lesbian bar that they wanted to be an inclusive space. So if you couldn't pay the cover, they let you in anyway.
2: Well,
1: and they were,
2: nice.
1: You know, trying to rally all kinds of people. They
2: do that for women historically at almost all bars.
1: Funny thing. Yeah. Get chicks into the bar.
2: Exactly.
1: I remember when young Annie moved here from Seattle on my staff, and she goes, I'm broke. I just paid $39 for an espresso martini. I'm like, why are you paying for a single drink in New York City, Annie? Show up and smile looking like the teenage runaway
2: She's
1: that you
2: a
1: do.
2: Dumpling.
1: Yes.
2: Like, she should never have to pay
1: Ever
2: for
1: again.
2: A drop of alcohol.
1: Ever again.
2: The like, something is wrong in this city if that's the case.
1: Yeah, the idea that a bartender even charged her.
2: Ugh.
1: You know, unbelievable. But these lesbians... who opened this bar up in Greenfield, Massachusetts, quickly were having a hard time paying the bills because they wanted to be that all-inclusive, nobody's poor or anything. So you don't have to pay to get in. You don't have to pay for drinks. The next thing you know, 2 of the partners quit. One girl's living in her car, and she's $50,000 in debt.
2: Oof.
1: So she goes out on Instagram and says, you know, for Saturday nights, we want to relax our mask mandate to masking optional. at which point she gets called an ableist who's committing genocide and killing people.
2: Okay, but why are they... I honestly thought, you know how if you haven't logged into Facebook for a while, you log in and it'll show you a picture like 12 years ago today. And it's like, oh, that's so cute. I thought that was like a throwback story from 2020.
1: No, man.
2: I thought that was like from September 2020. Like, you know, we're trying to drink and be safe at the same time. Why are they masking?
1: I know. Is that number one? Number two, they haven't
2: had... Is it for chemo patients?
1: They haven't had a recorded... No, it was for COVID. They have not had a... I just read the word COVID. This is so crazy. COVID cross-sectional queer bar. Okay, there are a series of COVID cross-sectional queer bars.
2: I don't know what those words mean. I think those are words that they just put together because they were bored.
1: Yeah.
2: It's like paper dolls. Like, snip, snip, snip. Let's put a little blue dress on.
1: You're not making this up. So you understand, okay? They haven't had a recorded COVID case in
2: like,
1: 2 months.
2: I went to a bunch of gay bars during COVID because it was pretty much the only place that was open. And it was like... sweaty dudes gyrating all over the place the way America should be.
1: America. But understand, masking optional also means wear a mask if you want. And if you believe masks work and should be mandatory.
2: But why?
1: Yeah, I know.
2: I'm still really struggling.
1: Legitimately said COVID.
2: So this is the 2026 why.
1: Yeah, yeah.
2: Is this where, like, is it a COVID positive bar? Like people who have COVID, it's the only place they feel in good conscience going drinking. No. Like it doesn't. I'm sorry, I'm missing something.
1: You are. Well, they're all missing something. It's a screw, you know, screw loose type situation. So here it is. This is so amazing. Okay. People running the bar accused of being ableist, eugenicist for relaxing their signature
2: eugenicist.
1: Policy. I know.
2: Just dumb words.
1: Just like, throwing words out there.
2: They don't, those words don't mean anything in this context.
1: Greenfield hasn't reported a single COVID case in more than 2 months. But again, if we were going to take this seriously, if you believe masks work, then wear one and shut up. You're fine. If you believe it works. So it's about something else. Obviously a little bit of control, but it's more about...
2: Is it for the smell?
1: Just stick with me. So this is what happens next. 2 days later, Last Ditch posted an apology. We're sorry for our passive and dismissive tone of our change to the norms and schedule, impacting the most intersectional of us, management wrote on Instagram. We understand everyone faces different intersections. We are always working to consider all needs fully. But instead of diffusing the situation, the apology made things worse. The bar had aired. It posted an Instagram card without providing alt text for the visually impaired. This set off a fresh round of vacuum. And at one point,
2: they're protecting blind lesbians?
1: Yes.
2: Like, I don't understand what's going on. So what you're saying, like, these are the most bigoted lesbians I've ever heard of in my life. So what you're saying is lesbians are weak and vulnerable and sickly.
1: Yes.
2: And
1: according to them.
2: So... immunocompromised that any microbe that comes near them will probably kill them.
1: Yeah, why are you even leaving the house?
2: That makes no sense. That is so incredibly bigoted. I remember watching, not this last, the last World Cup that the American women won. Mm-hmm. And they were like, there was a group of U.S. women's national team players. And they were all gay. And they're like, see, gays are the very best. Like, we're the strongest. We're the best athletes.
1: We can do it.
2: And it's like, that's how you represent yourself.
1: Yes.
2: You don't represent yourself like, oh my God, we are so sick and feeble. Like, don't cough on us. Like, if you've been sick in the last year, you should probably just think about digging a hole and throwing yourself in it because you're going to kill us all.
1: We're talking to Kennedy. It is described as a COVID cautious lesbian bar. COVID cautious lesbian bar. Here are the comments.
2: I mean, I'm sorry. Being gay in this day and age is supposed to be the funnest thing in the world.
1: Yeah, you're doing all the fun stuff.
2: Yeah, you're supposed to be doing the fun
1: stuff.
2: You
1: get parades.
2: You get
1: a month of party.
2: The party people.
1: What
2: exactly.
1: Are you doing? You're the only people who get a party month.
2: Why would you want to go to that downer of a bar?
1: Are you ready for it? Some of the comments. Just say you're being complicit in a mass disabling event. Get it over with. People like you kill disabled people in the name of your own leisure and convenience. I hope your venue gets firebombed for robbing my fellow immunocompromised people of their Saturday night plans just to scrape extra revenue from ableists. This is bananas. But the best part of the article is the last part of the article. So the girl who is the owner, the one owner who's left, who is in this business alone now and living in her car, the DJ is still playing EDM. And the owner, Metellian, is alone on the checkered dance floor, making pensive, graceful loops on the stripper pole, K95 mask in place.
2: Which place?
1: No, she's pulling the Billy Idol. She's dancing with herself. Just after midnight, one patron is left at the bar, a regular who works in the Mexican restaurant next door. She wonders aloud about holding a Lady Gaga-themed night, but the customer says Gaga is canceled. She's a Zionist.
2: Jesus Christmas. Yeah, maybe you can get Macklemore to play because he's not playing anywhere else. Maybe he'll play in Dearborn. Maybe.
1: I know I was telling people that AI is not going to kill us, but I kind of root for them sometimes when I read this.
2: So as a quick Macklemore aside.
1: Yes, give it to me.
2: He was like, I challenge Ed Sheeran and Robert Kraft to donate money. I'm donating $1 million. And Robert Kraft's like, I already donated $2 million.
1: Yep.
2: Which I thought was brilliant because he didn't tell Macklemore where he did it.
1: Yeah. Just said donated.
2: I did it.
1: It was probably a local rub and tug knowing Robert Kraft, but it doesn't matter. The point is he donated. But all of these, this is what basically happened. And this is all I wanted your take on. Is I think we got to this dumb place in society where victimhood became a form of currency. And in the process, it incentivized the worst people among us to air every one of their petty grievances they could find.
2: These are victimhood oligarchs.
1: Yes, they are. It's so true.
2: Like, they're not just profiting off of it.
1: Yes. And we took the worst people, annoying people we would have just traditionally dismissed.
2: Yes.
1: Like, think of this as the restaurant business. Jenny, when she was working at Longhorn Steakhouse before the conviction. Okay. She'd always often talk about those people who go out to dinner to complain and get free stuff.
2: Yes.
1: So they'd literally have eaten an entire porterhouse steak, at which point they would complain about the steak.
2: There's a toenail in this.
1: Yeah. The whole steak is gone.
2: Bull crap.
1: The mashed potatoes are gone.
2: Yeah, bull crap. No. Sorry. And I know people, I don't travel with people like this, but I know people who travel and make a big stink at the front desk. And like, how dare you? There was brown water coming out of my faucet. I see bed bugs. And they're like, if you give me a sweet, I think I'll feel better.
1: That's what it is, though. It's all the lemon drop. We've talked about this. You know, the guy walks around Times Square with the broken glasses. And he bumps into a tourist. He can tell a guy's looking up at the big buildings. He bumps into that guy, drops his broken glasses, goes, you broke my glasses. Give me $20. I got to get new glasses. And the tourist's like, who is this guy?
2: And the tourist is like, where can he get glasses for $20? Please take me there.
1: But he starts screaming like, officer, this fool broke my glasses.
2: Wow.
1: And the tourist is like, I just need this to go away. Gives him money. At which point the guy walks down to the street, bumps into the next person.
2: Yeah, really?
1: That's who these people are. Yeah. COVID cautious lesbian bar.
2: Okay.
1: In the year 2026.
2: Okay, but here's where the free market is beautiful. If there is a market for this, mm-hmm. and like you sell yourselves as safe, mm-hmm. and you know, mask mandatory and all that stuff, and that's when you're making your money, have at it.
1: Yes.
2: If that is not working, let the market decide.
1: Yes. Well,
2: maybe I don't know. Lesbians, like horny lesbians, want to see each other's faces.
1: Yeah. Imagine that.
2: Like maybe they're turned on by an attractive smile.
1: How about that? How many times has someone come up to you on the sidewalk and been like, you sure got a pretty mouth? I mean, think about it. If COVID masks happen, the best line in Deliverance has never hurt. Think about that. I'm just here for the art, folks. But yes, Metellian doesn't expect the conflict at Last Ditch to end soon. She plans to co-opt the bar so she doesn't bear so much financial responsibility, but that will come with its own challenges. And the discord about masking is only growing louder. That's where this ends.
2: All right.
1: So there's no...
2: It's not growing louder. It's not growing louder from anyone who actually goes to the bar.
1: No kidding.
2: Yeah.
1: It's people online, okay? The big driver
2: I'm
1: of...
2: I'm so sick of those... Did you see Javier Bardem
1: is
2: trying to bully Pink off of the United Nations? Yeah. Like...
1: Javier Bardem is basically demanding that Pink call Gaza a genocide.
2: Yeah.
1: That's the demand here.
2: Yeah, and she's a Zionist.
1: Yeah. That's it's covert, so bananas.
2: Javier.
1: But that's what happened. In a post-COVID world, we placated the biggest moon bats, people we would otherwise have laughed at and dismissed.
2: Mm-hmm.
1: And now, unfortunately, this is a big thing on the left and that they created. They called these people the heroes, the pioneers, and the people worth celebrating. So now they just show up and air grievances and they expect to be catered to. But you know who doesn't cater to that? The free market, like you said. And now this business is going under.
2: I feel bad for no one.
1: None. I mean, and to be clear, it wouldn't be the first time a lesbian bar went down. Good night, everybody.
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11: Across America with Jimmy Fallon. We get some bonus Kennedy out of this deal because we have a special caller on the line that I'm warning you now, Kennedy. I have met this girl. I have spent time with this girl. And against my better judgment, I'm choosing to put her on live radio anyway. Vanessa, try to clean up your act, girlfriend.
17: Jimmy Kennedy, my favorite segment of the week.
11: Hey, girl.
18: Vanessa.
17: I was calling to chime in about the lesbian ableist. Because I was telling Mikey, you met me, I'm paralyzed from the neck down. Mm-hmm. I also am a diabetic, but I have been paralyzed for almost 18 years. And fortunately, my injury is incomplete, meaning I do have movement below my injury level. Mm-hmm. So for almost a decade, I did daily physical therapy training, trying to learn how to walk again. Mm-hmm. And the crazy part about it is I would post my videos, you know, of my recovery and how I was doing, and the disabled community labeled me an ableist.
11: Oh my God.
17: Because what? I was trying to learn to walk again.
11: People are just miserable.
18: That's how it's far like crabs in a pot. You know, it's like just trying to pull people back down.
11: And that's what this lesbian bar is, just the same. Do you think for some people, Vanessa, they can't resist the bug light of victimhood because they think that's a form of currency? Whereas you're gravitating towards F this, I'm going to keep fighting for mine.
17: Yeah, I will never call myself a victim. I hate pity. I think it's ridiculous. And the fact that people are putting themselves, they're disabling themselves and calling other people ableists when they're perfectly fine.
11: Yeah, they're boxing themselves out. Let me ask you this, though, Vanessa. Because I didn't see any of these videos you posted of you teaching yourself to walk again. Were you by chance wearing your gold sneakers? Because it's possible they were offended by your fashion.
17: No, sir. It was a while ago. I had no glam on at that time. That was
11: okay,
17: that fancy.
11: Kennedy, Vanessa and her man look like they're starting, I don't want to say a rap group. What would you call it? Vanessa.
17: Oh, man. I would not be a good rapper. Joe would. I would not.
11: Yes, but there's a lot of blame.
18: Well, every Chuck D needs his Flavor Flav, so.
11: Yeah, you would be Flavor Flav.
18: Exactly right.
11: Come on, Vanessa.
17: I'm the hype girl. I would be good at that.
11: But aren't you guys, don't you book travel? Isn't that what you guys do?
17: He does. Jimmy, that's what I'm, like, that's kind of my point. Like, we don't box ourselves into anything. He runs a bunch of businesses. He takes people to the river. Mm-hmm. He runs an Airbnb. I can't work. I don't have a job. My job, like we talked about before, like my job is to spend time on the phone with Medicare to get my diabetes supplies.
11: Fair.
17: That's my job.
11: Okay, but if you guys want to rap,
17: that's what I do.
11: If you want to rap and Joe is a travel agent, you could book your own tour is what I'm saying, Vanessa.
18: Amazing.
11: Let's go.
17: Oh, we could definitely do that. We're very talented.
11: Girl just
17: we
11: called.
17: We got a lot of businesses going on.
11: Thank you. No, I like where your head's at. All right, we're going to send you a couple of dates. Thanks for the call, Vanessa. How about that? Kennedy, you're back in the music business just like that.
18: Thank God.
11: Kennedy saves the world and she saves the tour.
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19: I'm Laurel Lee. Our top story, senators are taking a look at the rise of flock cameras across the country. Republican Senator Josh Hawley led a Judiciary Committee hearing on Capitol Hill on Wednesday.
20: If you haven't heard of flock, all I have to say is flock's probably heard of you. In fact, the truth is you have probably been scanned and surveilled and tagged and logged multiple times this week alone.
19: He raised concerns about Americans losing privacy as flock camera use expands. He said it shouldn't be that Americans wake up each day and just have to accept the fact that they're going to be on camera morning, noon, and night. The committee heard from several witnesses, including a Florida woman who was wrongfully accused of leaving the scene of a deadly accident because of flock camera data. A new poll finds economic frustration in rural America, where President Trump still maintains significant support. Fox's Jeff Benasso reporting.
0: An Associated Press Kaiser Family Foundation survey shows about half of America's rural voters think the economy is worse today than when President Trump returned to office. Groceries, gas, and health care among the biggest concerns, with nearly three-quarters surveyed, rating the cost of living in their communities as only fair or poor. The findings suggest rural voters remain divided, with economic costs and affordability key concerns ahead of the midterm elections. But the poll also shows the president retains a 48% approval rating among rural voters, higher than his approval among U.S. adults overall. Jeff Manasso, Fox News.
19: There's a new Rubik's Cube speed champ, and as ABC's Sherry Preston reports, she still needs a babysitter.
21: A six-year-old girl from China has set a new women's world record by solving Rubik's Cubes at an average pace of just over 4 seconds per cube. Wearing a red hairband with a bow, Lian Yunzi looked serious as her little fingers moved quickly during the competition in Wuhan. She smiled proudly and clapped her hands after one attempt took her only 3.5 seconds. Sherry Preston, ABC News.
19: 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Laurel Lee, WDBO News.
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31: Scattered showers and a few storms still possible at the coast overnight, with temperatures in the mid-70s. For your Thursday, lower coverage of rain and storms anticipated across the area, with high temperatures in the upper 80s, and some really nice weather in store to close out the work week on Friday. Minimal rain chance and high temperatures only in the mid-80s. From Channel 9 Eyewitness News, I'm meteorologist David Heckard.
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11: 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Back in studio, the crowd goes wild. Good to see you.
18: Here we go. I'm back.
11: Now, I do mean this, and I told you this off the air. okay? Because a lot of our off-air conversations make it onto the air. I would say 12% of our off-air conversations safely make it onto the air. The other 88%, wow. Lost a lot of good men out there. I'm kidding. But a lot of people who you do get into your cab and hit it off with, because they're conversational, outgoing people, really love a friendly cab driver.
18: Yes.
11: Now, it's interesting because in this day and age, you know, of Uber and everybody just being in their phone and never wanting to talk to the guy.

0: once left a, you know those big freezer bags, like the clear plastic Ziploc bags? Mm-hmm. One of them the size of a pillowcase filled with cocaine in my cab.
1: Whoa.
0: Now, the reason I know that it was my first passenger of the day is my second passenger, who didn't know he was my second passenger, got in and goes, somebody left a lot of cocaine back here. I turned around and he held it up and I was like, my God. Because it was the amount of drugs that would probably have like a tracking device on it. I was that concerned.
1: Oh no.
0: And he was like,
1: you were going to take the fall for it.
0: No, he's like, you want to split this? I was like, my man, it is all you. It is all you. And where that guy
1: take
0: went, I have
1: run.
0: No idea. He probably got
1: never saw him again.
0: Trump probably killed him in a drone strike. He went out on his boat that weekend and he confused him with a cartel guy. But you see a lot of weird stuff like that. But you and I talk about politics with taxi candor, which the American people need. We need more candor. One of the things that happened this week locally in New York is Trump met with Mamdani. And a lot of people are apoplectic on both sides. But there was a time where politicians could actually even hate each other. But if there was a one lane where they could work together, they just did. That's what they did. You take what the defense gives you. That's what Tom Brady used to say. And I think what Mamdani and Trump are capitalizing on is the fact that it's UN week. Love is in the air because there's hookers everywhere. Okay, there's so many hookers in town. If you can't talk to the other side during hooker week, when do you talk to the other side, Tiff?
1: Never.
0: Right?
1: That's sort of the political climate that we're in right now. And the American people really don't like that because you think of, you know, an average farm girl on a daily basis. Like, I have to talk to other people to survive.
0: Yes.
1: Like, I have to engage with people who have different political beliefs and ideas than me to survive in this world, in this great experiment that is the American dream. A couple things about this, though. On one side, it makes sense because the president is a businessman and he knows the only way to get what you want in business is you have to engage, you have to cut deals, you have to communicate.
0: You gotta do stuff.
1: And you have to do stuff. And I do believe he deeply cares about New York and he does not want to see New York crumble unable to repair it.
0: Yes.
1: So there's that sense. But then there's the political side. Mm. This is just very hard on the political side.
0: Yeah.
1: For Republicans running.
0: I know.
1: Out across the country.
0: This is
1: where it gets all muddy and people get angry.
0: Yes. It's people
1: post things on.
0: It's a Real Housewives episode. Yes. They get real worked up. Tiffany Smiley's here. She did not meet with President Trump. She met with Melania Trump today on the set of the Big Money Show. Isn't Melania sweet?
1: She's wonderful.
0: What's amazing is
1: she's iconic.
0: Yeah, she is. Is supermodels, if you're listening, because I've met Melania Trump a few times, despite the restraining order. No, I'm kidding. I've gotten around. I'm
1: Secret
0: kidding.
1: Service.
0: Yeah, it's a whole
1: through.
0: To do. Whole to do. But she is so impossibly sweet. But one thing I tell people is if you've never met a supermodel in person, they are supermodels.
1: Yeah.
0: They're angular and they have pronounced features in ways that we don't. And TV doesn't do them justice.
1: Oh.
0: And she is very much a supermodel.
1: She's beautiful.
0: Yeah, in person. It's
1: and
0: something
1: smart
0: to see.
1: And talented.
0: And
1: she's
0: got her little voice.
1: Wonderful for young girls in America to see that.
0: Hello, Jim. You are funny on the Fox.
1: She knows you.
0: Yeah, whatever she knows. She calls
1: she
0: me.
1: She knows you.
0: She
1: That's amazing.
0: Chubs. She calls me Chubbs. She doesn't, you know. But the point is, she is iconic in that regard. And what upsets me in this age of like hyper partisanship is that she isn't getting her due from the collective.
1: For sure.
0: Because the truth is, if she was a liberal who was a self-made millionaire supermodel who spoke multiple languages, she'd have her name on like five buildings in DC right now.
1: Yes. The cover of Vogue for sure.
0: She'd be on a cover of everything.
1: The cover of everything.
0: She would be on currency by now. At the end of one term, if she was married to a liberal president, she would be the most famous first lady who ever lived.
1: Oh, for sure.
0: Isn't that crazy?
1: And that's the problem with our politics.
0: Yes.
1: It just gets old and icky.
0: We're wasting a supermodel, guys.
1: Yeah, come on, America.
0: A supermodel who has posed nude. We're dropping the ball, America. Like,
1: what's wrong with us?
0: This is our Super Bowl. As a country that's obsessed with things, what are we doing here?
1: Yes.
0: All she needs now is a gambling app. I mean, she's like, we're a gambling app away from having Sydney Sweeney in the Oval Office.
1: Yes.
0: And you're all missing the ball. I hate
1: missing
0: it.
1: Missing the point. Let's bring it back, America. Come on.
0: Did you imagine? We're talking to the great Tiffany Smiley. She makes me say great. She actually describes herself as an average farm girl, which you have no self-worth. You're an above-average farm girl.
1: That's why I'm here.
0: Come on, Tiff. You get built up doing this show. That's a lot of tough love on this show. That surprises me. Well, speaking of people with no self-worth, Kamala Harris hits the campaign trail yesterday with Abdul El-Sayed.
1: Oh, perfect. Perfect combo.
0: I know. So good. It is really funny. I was watching them together because he needs trouble because he's really lagging with the black vote. Kamala is good with black women. Not really. But I mean, not good enough because she lost everything.
1: Right.
0: But he was literally sitting there.

0: Dhul Al-Sayed looked like the UN during Trump's speech. You know how Trump is bagging on the UN and they all look like a cat getting a bath? Yeah. They're just disgusted. The shriveled posture, and they're so upset like, that they have to be there.
1: How long is this going to last?
0: Poor, I'll never feel bad for Dhul Al-Sayed, but I could see him aging by the second yesterday as Kamala spoke. And it's because I don't know why. We always joke and say she's drinking during the day, and probably is. Yeah. Based on how redundant some of her phraseology is.
1: But it's hard to keep track of it all.
0: But there's something else. And for whatever reason, it's almost like she's never bothered to overcome this. But you know, Everyone has made the joke that she speaks like she's doing a book report on a book she didn't read. You know, that whole thing. Yeah. But knowing that's the critique, you would think, you know, you do something about that. But she's definitely one of those stupid people who's trying to sound smart by saying things. Well, given in the context of what we know, we've seen Unburdened by what has been that whole thing. I'm like, but you're not actually saying anything.
1: And it's actually when I started hearing, you know, the rumblings that she might, you know, have political ambitions, continued political ambitions, might want to run for president again. I kind of got excited. Like, this will be fun. This is good content.
0: Isn't it, though?
1: Yeah.
0: That's why we wanted to run, though. I mean, selfishly, we wanted to run. I don't think they'd let her run again, honestly, because the donors gave her $1.5 billion.
1: I know. I don't know if they can stop her at this point. Uh-huh. You know, she lost every single swing state.
0: Yes. And didn't want to do the work. That's the problem.
1: Didn't want to do the work.
0: Don't forget, the first 42 days of that campaign, she refused to do a media interview. And then she sat down and did that wacky joint interview on a bus.
1: Yes.
0: And there were no questions, no follow-up questions.
1: But
0: and
1: it was all kind of odd how it was handed to her. Yeah. And, you know, the whole Joe Biden stepping down. I don't think that was the way she wanted it to go. But she was relying on her emotional intelligence, I think, to pull her through.
0: Joe Biden. Between us, did they tell Biden that he had just finished his second term and it was over? How do you think it really went down?
1: Oh, yeah.
0: They're like, you know.
1: There's got to be a book someday that comes out.
0: Because every day, they say Tuesdays after 3, he tells people he's Batman. So I'm sure they just told him he had to save Gotham City and he took off.
1: He took off,
0: went to a beach in Delaware. They're like, you got to go fight crime on the beach, Bruce Wayne. And he's like, oh, I'll be there. Because you just don't know. But I think, honestly, this is really spitballing. Because the midterms are first. And obviously, if the socialist candidates do well, I think AOC is the Democrat frontrunner.
1: Oh, yeah.
0: Because that's where the momentum will be.
1: Yes. And the young voters that are engaged and locked in. And the Democrats have been so smart at pulling under their wing, pulling them under their wing. They're going to be
0: jazzed. She is formidable. You know, in the odds right now, it's John Ossoff, followed by Newsom, followed by AOC. Or AOC's ahead of Newsom, but by like a point.
1: What a group.
0: I know. Imagine that. Isn't that funny? But that's where they're at right now. And I think, you know, following this for a while, usually in the Democratic Party, when it comes to presidential election, the person whose turn it is does get the nomination, meaning it is kind of Newsom's turn.
1: Right.
0: Because he didn't primary Biden because he didn't want to upset Biden. Yes, he did.
1: Yep.
0: And it'd be interesting to see if that works out for him. Because if he actually really wanted to be president, you know, because it is such an instinctual job, he should have primaried Biden.
1: Yes.
0: He should have actually said, come on, guys.
1: I got this. Look at me.
0: The man quits talking in the middle of a sentence because he's finished. He's just decided he's done talking. Me, stop talking now. Okay, that can't be president. But Newsom didn't have the balls like primary the guy.
1: Right.
0: So that's why he almost deserves this to lose this time.
1: He wanted to play nice.
0: He played the prevent defense. In football, the only thing the prevent does is prevent you from winning.
1: Yep.
0: Because you don't play aggressive.
1: Yes.
0: So I actually think he might get picked off by an AOC.
1: Oh, I agree.
0: Yeah.
1: And he's, you know, look at his state. It's crumbling. You know, he can't manage a budget or a legislature.
0: Yes.
1: California. People are fleeing California.
0: Isn't that crazy?
1: Corporations are fleeing.
0: Well, listen.
1: Big tech is fleeing.
0: It's no Seattle with your moonbat mayor telling everybody to leave. Can you imagine, like, you get a mayor elected and tells people to stop drinking Starbucks?
1: Oh, it's so heartbreaking. Imagine, it was like the last good thing Washington State.
0: You're the mayor of Las Vegas and your first edict is to tell people not to gamble. You're like, hey, that's the economy. That's what we do here. It's so bananas. And it's really weird, okay, because I grew up as a little kid almost like a hopeless romantic when it came to politics, in that I revered politicians as a little kid.
1: Yeah.
0: I was like, these are the best people in society.
1: Yes, I did too.
0: We had a congressman come to my classroom, Peter King. He was a nice enough guy.
1: Oh, but Peter King.
0: Yeah, of course. But when in third grade, when I heard a congressman was coming
1: like,
0: to school.
1: This is a big deal. That is a big title.
0: Yeah, I didn't.
1: These people must be the best and the brightest.
0: Yes. I didn't realize the guy in the bathroom, you know what I mean, who's writing graffiti and doing whippets during homeroom could grow up to be a congressman someday. You know, for every Peter King, there's a lot of others, you know. They're, you know, a little closer to Rodney King than Peter King with their drug intake and their shenanigans. But I remember as a kid, like, wow, politicians.
1: Right.
0: Whoa.
1: Yes.
0: You know
1: I remember
0: saying?
1: That, too. I looked up to them. You know, I grew up on a farm sort of in the middle of nowhere and knew big people somewhere were making really big decisions that were affecting my life. I was just engaged that way. I was enamored by it and really was always taught, like, this is the best and the brightest.
0: Yes.
1: And now I'm looking at it. I don't know.
0: Yeah, no. I mean, listen, I there was a time. But what happens is the closer you get to this thing.
1: Yeah.
0: You know what I'm saying? You know the phrase, don't fly too close to the sun? Yeah. And actually, it's because it's like never meet your heroes. That's what they really mean.
1: I think so.
0: You're going to be really bummed out by the sun. don't fly too close.
1: I was really bummed out when I went to Capitol Hill for the first time and sort of, you know, pulled the curtain back and saw. I'm like, wait a minute. I'm working harder than you're working and we're paying for your paycheck.
0: No, they're not doing anything.
1: No.
0: They're just sitting around.
1: It's leisure.
0: They're sitting around for those Pelosi
1: with massive
0: tips.
1: Staffers.
0: Yeah.
1: And I, it's like, what could I accomplish with that many people working for me?
0: Good. Could you only imagine?
1: Oh my, let's take over the world.
0: Come on, Tiffany Smiley. Today, an average farm girl. Tomorrow, Alexander the Great, the global conquistador. You're right. This show does give you ambition.
1: It does.
0: You went from what am I doing in life to let's take over the world. The great Tiffany Smiley, everybody. We're back after this.
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11: There it is, Fox Across America with Jimmy Fallon. Melania Trump was in the building all day today. And my next two guests were just stopped by the Secret Service. So I had to bring them into the studio to give them a hideout. You know and love Annie from Fox News Saturday Night, but our newest college associate, Vanessa, making her debut on the show. Hey, girl.
12: Hey.
11: Vanessa, you were a Jersey girl, correct?
12: Yes.
11: But you have found fast company in Annie, who is from the absolute polar opposite side of the country. Yep. Is it because as a Seattle girl, she gives you cheap fentanyl?
12: Of course. Okay, yeah. Only a reason why.
11: You got to have a perk.
12: Yeah.
11: You know what I mean? There's got to be a motivation.
12: Mm-hmm.
11: But no, it's my understanding, because we're talking so much about showbiz on the show this week with Macklemore and all the other stupid stuff, that there are positive developments in showbiz, like Dancing with the Stars. You said girls your age are watching the hell out of the show.
12: Oh, yeah. Yes.
11: Is it true? You said there are watch parties at bars for Dancing with the Stars.
12: Yes, and I've been to a few.
11: You've been to watch parties of Dancing with the Stars? But what I want to know is, like, How much of the Dancing with the Stars is the attraction, and how much are you just giving yourself an excuse to go drink in public?
12: It's just an excuse to go drink.
11: It is, right?
12: 100%.
11: Are these, because I would imagine the people that are really invested probably need to be home. Like, well, I'm watching a sports game. I actually want to be home alone to hear the announcers. Mm-hmm. And do you hear the announcers on Dancing with the Stars? I would think you must, right?
3: Well, I mean, I don't.
11: You don't? Oh, well, Annie's deaf. Yeah, I forgot about that.
3: Guys, we're not making this up.
11: Annie is deaf. Her hearing aids are currently missing.
3: Yes.
11: Right?
3: Can someone find them, please? No, they actually broke, so I could borrow one from someone else. So.
11: Yeah, never ride a mechanical bull on the Upper West Side. I'm kidding. But Annie's looking for hearing aids. So you're essentially just Annie's translator.
12: Yes.
11: Is that the assignment you got?
12: Yeah.
11: So you've been on our show now for a week.
12: Mm-hmm.
11: How you like it so far?
12: I love it.
11: It's a good vibe?
12: Yeah, it's so much fun.
11: The pod is the area where everyone else is.
12: Yeah.
11: And I get to visit it in between shows and stuff and catch up on all the gossip and stuff. But you find the pod is a good vibe?
12: Everyone's so nice.
11: No, but that means a lot to me. Because I want us to run a fun shop. And we didn't always run a fun shop. We've had, you know, the people didn't always get along. We had to crack some skulls, move some people around. You know what I'm saying?
12: Yeah.
11: So the fact that you like the vibe, though, that makes me happy.
12: It's so much fun.
11: Oh, I love that. And that didn't sound rehearsed at all. Like,
12: no,
11: she looked away and chanted it three times. She's like, it's so much fun.
12: It's written down on my hand.
11: But you majored. You're a film major?
12: Yeah. Well, I was. I'm getting my master's now.
11: Whoa.
12: Yeah.
11: Can you get your master's in film? No.
12: You could, but I'm getting mine in digital marketing analytics.
11: Digital marketing analytics.
12: Yeah.
11: So you like, all right, I know what that means. Yeah, you know what I'm saying? You go and you look at the stats behind that.
12: Yeah, I don't really know what it means, but I'm doing it.
11: It just sounded fancy?
12: Yeah.
11: It does sound like something to say, right, Annie? If someone was hitting on you at a bar and they said they work in digital marketing analytics, you'd be like, oh, this guy.
3: You know something. Yeah, you know something.
11: You know what I mean? But translation, barista. No, I'm kidding. I'll tell you, you can make a latte. It's Vanessa. I'm kidding. No, I'm excited about that. But as someone who has a master's in film, okay, do you want to go direct and make films? Like, what do you have a...
12: I love to write, and okay. I love to direct.
11: I love that.
12: And I would love to do that, but it's really hard.
11: Fair. I'm,
12: you know, so it's not my end goal.
11: Okay, fair.
12: Yeah.
11: But I'm not with that attitude.
12: Yeah, that's
11: okay,
12: true.
11: It's really hard. I was a kid.
12: You got to be positive. Well, you have to be real. You have to know.
11: You got
12: to
11: start. This is the thing. I want you to know this. We work in a very much a turnkey world now when it comes to show business.
12: Yeah.
11: Everybody no longer has to sit around waiting for the guy who knows the guy.
12: Yeah.
11: You have an iPhone. You're the guy. You're the girl.
12: That's
11: you just
12: true.
11: Make the thing you want to make.
12: Yeah.
11: And if you make good enough stuff, there'll be a market for it. And you can go be that thing you've already quit on. You loser.
12: Oh, you know, kidding. You're really right, actually.
11: You are. I'm telling you. There, Annie, how many millions of people are there that have millions of followers that none of us have heard of?
3: So many.
11: There are 10 million people with 10 million followers that you and I have never heard of. There's that much out there. We actually live in the greatest can-do time in American history, but we've so had it beaten into us that like the odds were stacked. Mm-hmm. Dude, the fact that me and Annie are employed in television should be inspiring you to run for president right now. So let's have a refresher and do this again in a week, okay?
12: Okay.
11: Vanessa,
12: yeah.
11: You know her, you love her.
13: Get her out. Get her out of here.
11: We're back tomorrow. I'll see you on Waters World tonight at 8.
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0: I'm Dave Packer. China's President Xi arrived in the U.S. and was greeted personally on the tarmac by President Trump and the First Lady. As ABC's Mary Bruce tells us, members of the Republican Party are reacting to the welcome.
1: With Xi's arrival and Trump's extraordinary greeting, the Republican chairman of the Senate Armed Services Committee sounding the alarm.
2: Our commander-in-chief should keep in mind that his guest is a brutal, unelected, and oppressive dictator whose massive military arsenal is aimed directly at the United States of America.
1: Trump has brushed off those concerns, consistently heaping praise on Xi.
3: You're a great leader.
0: Speaking at the United Nations General Assembly today, Iran's president called the people of his nation victims of terrorism by the United States, delivering a rare wartime speech. Masoud Pezeshkian also talking about the Strait of Hormuz.
4: We cannot let some have free access and gain their interest from a waterway while at the same time using that waterway to impose their aggressions upon us.
0: That war 7 months long against Iran, a war of choice, as House Minority Leader Hakeem Jeffries today.
5: This reckless war of choice in Iran that has skyrocketed gas prices, skyrocketed food prices, and skyrocketed diesel prices on the American people in the Midwest and beyond.
0: Virtually the entire state of New Mexico under a flood watch. ABC's Trevor Ault is in Redoso.
6: At the peak today, we could see 2 inches of rainfall per hour, and so much of New Mexico has been in a dangerous cycle where you have areas that are hit by wildfires that then have destabilized soil and become even more vulnerable to flash flooding. We've been watching the state try to be proactive, but there is a real chance of some catastrophic flash flooding here in New Mexico.
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20: Scattered showers and a few storms still possible at the coast overnight with temperatures in the mid-70s. For your Thursday, lower coverage of rain and storms anticipated across the area with high temperatures in the upper 80s and some really nice weather in store to close out the work week on Friday. Minimal rain chance and high temperatures only in the mid-80s. From Channel 9, Eyewitness News, I'm meteorologist David Heckard.
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4: Yo, man.
2: Watching some legacy news this morning to see what they're going to cover. I think you were watching NBC.
4: Yes, I usually watch NBC.
2: I usually watch ABC.
4: Yes.
2: Sometime we got to flip that back.
4: I don't know if I can deal with Stephanopoulos. I really don't.
2: Oh, man.
4: And
2: anyway, they did not cover Trump's speech in front of the UN.
4: No.
2: Like all the different highlights. They talked about the Iran war and how some Republicans are breaking with the president because in their races, they're saying things like, yes, we need to end this war as soon as possible, win it, and then get the gas prices down. That's just talking on the campaign trail. That's not breaking with the president.
4: We've been saying that on this show for a while.
2: Right.
4: Like, hey, man, that's a detrimental, man.
2: And outside of that, they just don't cover it.
4: No.
2: And think about how many times legacy media was on the Greenland story. Mm-hmm. Trump, out of nowhere, talking about seizing Greenland.
4: Yes.
2: Imperialism. Oh, my gosh. So they get the deal done with Denmark, which is a huge win for us. They won't talk about it.
4: No.
2: It's, I mean, we shouldn't be surprised, but I guess when you actually see it, you're like, really? They're not going to talk about it. Here was Trump yesterday.
26: This agreement made with the Kingdom of Denmark, an incredible, beautiful country, and the Greenland people itself, gives the United States permanent control over security and all other needs on that territory. We will immediately begin the process of developing a large military presence in the appropriate locations.
2: Yeah. You know, it's one of those things where the president has done things that you don't agree with. Mm-hmm. It happens. There's no president that's going to do everything you agree with. But if you even try to report things fairly, you would have to cover that story, wouldn't you?
27: Well, yeah, because, dude, this is a big deal. I know that whatever coverage I have seen is trying to downplay it a little bit. But when you look at the full text, you're talking about, like, so the previous agreement that was struck in the 1950s mm-hmm. basically says, hey, as long as NATO is around, the U.S. has some access to Greenland. But if NATO just dissolves, then we're back to the drawing board. This is actually sort of side-skirting or skirting around NATO by saying, yes, this is like a permanent agreement now. And that includes if Greenland does get independence, well, that would still be part of the deal. And, dude, I mean, there's part of this stuff. The U.S. has veto power on any non-NATO nation that wants to do anything. So China, Russia, mm-hmm. India, if they want to go in and they want to do something, invest in a city or something, the United States has veto power on that.
2: Yes.
27: And
2: well, and Denmark agrees.
27: Yeah.
2: Of course, they're not going to play this either.
28: Mr. President, you have been very clear. You don't want adversaries to come too close. I fully agree. And with this deal, they are not. We are making sure that they will not be allowed to get any control or significant influence in Greenland.
2: There you go.
0: Well, they'll start to notice him once he changed the name to Trumpland.
27: Oh, yeah. That's true.
0: Because that's coming.
25: Yeah, well, yeah. Don, don't do it. Yeah. Don't do it.
27: Well, dude, also, one of the proposed military sites that they're going to build out is on, like, the northern tip of Greenland, which is not only good for security just in general, but you also know what's under the ocean there? A crap ton of oil.
0: Yeah. A crap ton, is right.
27: That we would have the right to access.
0: Uh-huh.
1: Yes. Man, oh, man. Okay, so more on that later. As far as some of these races go, I know a lot of people talk about the Senate races, especially in Texas and Michigan. This thing with Abdul El-Sayed bringing Kamala Harris out there to help with the black vote. Dude, don't you get the feeling he had no say in this?
27: I think so, yeah.
0: Were his internals saying that? The polling? I mean,
1: I have no idea.
0: Everybody else is like, no, we're good. Yeah. You don't have to come here.
1: If you've seen the video, you know what we're talking about.
0: Oh, my God.
1: He looked in
0: vintage
1: pain.
0: Yeah.
1: Like the pain on his face.
0: Vintage Kamala.
1: As she is talking about a number of different things, especially when she starts talking about DEI.
0: Yeah.
1: He is glazed over. He's not looking at her. Yeah. He's not looking at the crowd. He's staring off into nothing. Not that I could blame him, but
5: here's another fact. The attack on DEI is an attack on maternal care. An attack on DEI. To recognize diversity, equity, and inclusion is an attack by definition on maternal care.
1: How?
5: Including the need to protect black women in connection with their pregnancy, childbirth, and postpartum care.
1: Dude, she has not improved
27: at all.
0: And that's one of the more clear messages that was sent from her. Because there's a lot of they are so muddy and mucky that you listen to them and go, I have no idea. It's so vintage Kamala.
27: I do like, though, and this is a crutch that she and some other politicians, but notably she does, when she's playing for time, she says DEI a couple of times there. And then she's trying to think where she's going with it. So then she just untangles the acronym and says diversity, equity, and inclusion.
0: Right, exactly. Yeah, you're right.
27: It's great.
1: It is a stall tactic. There's no doubt about it.
27: I don't understand why they bring her in, though, because Donald Trump won Michigan.
1: I know.
27: In 2024. People in Michigan didn't turn out for her.
1: But it's this thought, she's going to help with blacks. And maybe especially black women.
0: How?
27: Yeah. More
0: like that? With that? Whatever that was?
1: Yes. Well, yeah, that one woman that was there in the audience, or part of the panel, whatever you want to call it, talking about birthing people. Okay. And Abdul, who is Muslim, is sitting there, his head's about to explode. Birthing people?
0: Yeah, she did.
1: The hell are we talking about here?
5: And that's what the people of Michigan need from you, from our leaders. That's what black women and black birthing people need in order to move themselves forward, the families forward, the communities forward, the state forward, and this country forward.
27: Dude, that does actually just sound like, you know, 1850s slave trader talk, right? Like, it's a black birthing person.
1: Yes.
27: Just dehumanize them all. It's crazy.
1: Yeah.
0: Well, it's women who think they're men, I guess.
1: If we want to go on the lady crazy train.
0: Yes.
1: Let's take a stop over at The View.
27: Oh, my gosh.
0: Oh, God, I heard this. Oh, my gosh. Oh, my gosh.
27: So
0: what is going on, man?
27: So the cows on The View, they were talking about the big Patrick Clancy interview from 60 Minutes, and Sarah Haynes was bothered by one little detail here.
1: This is something.
6: What bothers me is he talks about forgiving her, which I love, but he focuses on that and never jumps to what so many people struggle with. How did the marital love end so quickly when you admit openly your wife got sick? She got sick. It doesn't
1: stop right there. Hold on. This is what bothers so many people, or they're left to wonder?
27: Yeah.
1: How did the marital love end so quickly?
27: Right. Well, she's locked up in the loony bin and she murdered his three kids.
1: Yeah, that might be a deal breaker for some people.
0: How long are you supposed to carry a torch over someone who killed your kids?
1: No kidding.
0: I mean, seriously, what's the recommended there? 6 months, a year, what?
1: Holy cow.
0: God. That's the dumbest thing.
1: You don't understand that. Okay, go ahead.
6: How did the marital love end so quickly when you admit openly your wife got sick? She got sick. It doesn't mean you can be with him, and it doesn't mean it doesn't remind you of the worst day of your life. But I would hope, and like in sickness and in health, he said everyone was worried about her. They were tragically, their arms were around her as she was going down the drain. I would hope that my husband wouldn't sit there and just move right along.
1: Whoa.
27: And her husband's like, uh-oh.
0: Wait a minute.
1: Okay. Is there ever a place where, say, this was a dude that lost his mind and killed his kids? And some guy's like, I just don't understand how the marital love could end so quick for her.
27: No.
1: What?
27: In fact, it's the opposite. If there's like a heinous murderer, he's getting love letters from crazy women.
1: Yeah, other crazy women. Yeah,
27: while he's locked up. And all of us
1: they
27: are like,
1: save him.
27: Right. All of us are like, what is wrong with these people?
1: Exactly. It's
0: the argument itself is just so ridiculous.
1: Well, and I saw people making this argument, and I agree with it. That, you know, she's pretty secular, as far as I can tell from that show, right? Mm-hmm. This isn't one that's like, you uphold your vows no matter what type of person.
0: No.
1: So you can see where it's like a, what, Chris Martin and Gwyneth Paltrow, and they're consciously uncoupling some nonsense, and she's like, I totally survive. I understand people grow apart. But in this, I just don't understand how the love could end so quickly.
0: After she killed the kids, yeah.
1: Right.
0: How long is he supposed to hang around?
1: That may be the most bananas take of the week.
0: Oh, well, yeah.
1: Can you think of one?
0: Well, that and Kamala, too. I mean, the whole thing with Kamala, too. But
1: I don't know. That's the winner for me so
0: far. Well, so far, yeah, it's early yet, though. It's only midway through.
1: Yeah. Oh, did you hear the story about the Palestinian Rachel Dolezal?
0: Yes. Yes,
1: I did. We got to dive into that.
0: This is
1: more again, lunacy,
0: more bananas. Yes.
1: Oh yeah, there's plenty of it out there.
0: Oh my god.
1: Oh yeah. So banana cream pie on the menu today.
0: Oh yeah, lots of it.
1: And the five stories we're watching straight ahead.

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3: The cost of a Disney Plus subscription is going up. Bloomberg reports an ad-free premium subscription will now cost $21.49 a month, a jump of $2.50. Meanwhile, the ad-supported tier is going up to $12.49 a month. Some patients are suing GLP-1 weight loss drug makers over sudden vision loss. They allege the drug manufacturers didn't provide clear info about the possible side effect. Novo Nordisk, which makes Wegovy and Ozempic, and Eli Lilly, which makes Zepbound, are facing the lawsuits. This year's El Nino could result in as many as 451,000 weather-related deaths. Climate scientists warn that this year's weather phenomenon could be unlike ones we've seen before. Most of those deaths are projected to be in the southern hemisphere, where El Nino's peak strength lines up with the summer season.
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10: Jamie Markley, David Van Camp, Scott Robbins, the Now. Five stories we're watching today.
0: All right, number five, the hacking group Shiny Hunters claims it broke into an FBI online system and stole sensitive information belonging to thousands of agents and job applicants.
11: Shiny Happy Hunters.
0: Yeah, they say it's in retribution for, I guess, earlier this year, the FBI exposed their tactics. And so they said, yeah, we've stolen a bunch of employee data. Number four.
12: Dude, doesn't that give you pause?
0: Yep. Yeah.
12: They can hack into that. They can get anybody's at any time.
0: Seems like it. Number four, Democrat Senate candidate James Tallarico of Texas will hold a star-studded fundraiser with filmmaker Alex Bitar, who once described the United States as a bleep hole. Robert De Niro is hosting Tallarico. They're charging attendees between $500 and $27,000. Grassroots movement. Yes, James Tallarico.
11: Robert De Niro is hosting.
0: Yes.
11: Oh, my God.
0: Number three, Abdul El-Sayed signed on to an Arabic language statement in 2012 demanding that the Muslim Brotherhood purge media and police in Egypt.
12: Yeah. Whoa.
0: And guess what happened?
12: What
0: they
12: happened?
0: They did it.
12: Yeah.
0: And then there was a coup, and then, here we are today.
12: Mm-hmm.
0: Number two, Democrats on the Senate Homeland Security Committee blocked a Republican effort this morning to offer immunity to a former Fauci assistant in exchange for her testimony. She's been accused of destroying government documents on Fauci's behalf. Only one Democrat even showed up to the meeting. The rest voted by proxy. And number one, the price of diesel hit a new record yesterday, and the White House is considering a ban on exporting the fuel to increase the supply here and try to bring the cost down. Those are the top five stories that we are watching today. 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
12: So there's this pro-Palestinian activist in Philly. Name's Hannah Gann.
11: Yeah.
12: She called herself a black Palestinian American.
11: Mm.
12: With, what was it, some Tunisian heritage thrown in?
11: Yeah, he had that too.
12: But she's white.
11: Yeah.
0: Yes.
11: And from a wealthy family.
0: And Jewish.
11: Yes.
12: Wow. This is a lot of confusion going on. She is now being called the Palestinian Rachel Dolezal.
0: Yes. Mm.
12: You saw this story too, David.
0: I did.
12: Listed in materials for a 2024 West Philly teach-in on scholasticide?
0: Yeah, scholasticide.
12: In Gaza. And saying, yes, she is a black Palestinian American. She's not.
0: No.
12: But then she admitted she hid her pro-Palestinian activism from her family in order to keep living the lie.
0: Because they're Israeli.
12: Right.
11: Wow.
12: I'm confused. I mean, so she wanted to keep up and be cool with the family, yet live this other life as the black Palestinian American. By the way, you saw her picture.
0: Yeah.
12: Is she fooling anyone that she's black?
0: No, but I think that's where maybe I guess you can look at it sideways and say, well, she threw in the Tunisia thing so that she could somehow claim mixed race, black ancestry.
12: Okay.
0: It's very bizarre. But apparently a couple of left-wing organizations confronted her the other day because they were like, hey, we just got information. You're a Jew. And they didn't like that at all.
12: Oh, gosh. Which for those people is like the biggest enemy you can have.
0: I know.
12: And you're one of them.
11: Yeah.
12: Man.
0: What did she say? It was like, I never intended to lie like this. It was just like a series of misstatements that I rolled with until they became full-on lies.
12: Well, I suppose that now that she can admit, so she's not trying to say, well, I, again, identify as black Palestinian American from the Tunisian diaspora. She's not doing that kind
0: of
12: nonsense.
0: She's not doing
12: Because that was one of the famous ones from Dolezal. It was, I think this was Robin's favorite clip of them all.
0: Is this Dolezal?
12: Yeah. Okay. I think it was Savannah Guthrie saying, I think the problem is you're not black. Yeah. I don't know if she actually said it in those words. It was something like that.
8: Why say that you are, in fact, a member of the African-American community? I think that's the disconnect people still have.
12: Right.
13: Well, I don't identify as African-American. I identify as black, so I am part of the Pan-African diaspora. And I definitely feel like in America, even though race is a social construct, and we've acknowledged this in academia and in science, there still is a line drawn in the sand. There still are sides. Politically, there's a black side and a white side, and I stand unapologetically on the black side. I stand with my own internal sense of self and my own values. I stand with my sons. I stand with my sister. And I also stand there really with the greater cause of challenging the myth of white supremacy.
0: Okay.
12: There you go.
0: That doesn't get better with age either. That just gets worse.
14: It's also that's like the ultimate expression of white supremacy. Hey, look, I know how to be black better than you.
12: No kidding. So you're not buying that race is a social construct?
0: No, I'm not. Yeah. But I will say the construct thing was out years before we used it all the time.
12: Yeah. Well, I think you could also say you could probably make an argument that race being a social construct is more accurate than gender being a social construct.
0: Actually, it is when you think about it.
14: I do agree with that because, like, around the world, America is somewhat unique in that we define race in terms of skin color.
12: Mm-hmm.
14: But there are a lot of cultures around the world where the race is not necessarily about the color of your skin. It's about what your, like, basically tribal ancestry is.
12: And in her mind, for Rachel, she's black.
14: Yeah.
12: And then for Hannah, well, she's black Palestinian American, again, with a Tunisian heritage.
0: If both of them would have had surgery to become men, this would have been plausible. You could just pass it off, yeah.
12: Then it'd be okay.
0: Yeah, you'd be fine.
12: Yes.
0: Yeah.
12: And they need to be protected.
0: Right, exactly.
12: These people need to be outed.
0: Absolutely.
12: Okay. And speaking of race in the United States.
0: It's upside down.
12: The race hustlers are going to hustle. Hakeem Jeffries on Nolan Wells. You got to hear this one. And what's your story? Coming right up.

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0: News. I'm Dave Packer. China's President Xi arrived in the U.S., was greeted personally on the tarmac by President Trump and the First Lady. The leaders will begin talks tomorrow on trade, Iran, and artificial intelligence. This, as Australian Prime Minister Anthony Albanese reportedly said, that an OpenAI agent hacked an Australian public health website. Speaking at the United Nations General Assembly today, Iran's president called the people of his nation victims of terrorism by the United States, delivering a rare wartime speech. Masoud Pezeshkian also talking about the Strait of Hormuz through a translator.
1: We cannot let some have free access and gain their interest from a waterway while at the same time using that waterway to impose their aggressions upon us.
0: Tonight, millions bracing for a possible nor'easter. A developing low-pressure system off the East Coast is expected to bring rain, wind, and...
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8: Scattered showers and a few storms still possible at the coast overnight with temperatures in the mid-70s. For your Thursday, lower coverage of rain and storms anticipated across the area with high temperatures in the upper 80s and some really nice weather in store to close out the work week on Friday. Minimal rain chance and high temperatures only in the mid-80s. From Channel 9, Eyewitness News, I'm meteorologist David Heckard.
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9: Overdose deaths are increasing among people from all walks of life in the United States. 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

0: The Markley, Van Camp, and Robbins Show. Jamie Markley, David Van Camp, Scott Robbins.
1: Yep.
0: All right, David. So Hakeem is doing some race hustling.
1: Oh, yeah, he is. So a grand jury found no evidence of foul play in the death of Nolan Wells, the young man who drowned off the coast of Mississippi on a barrier island out there. The conspiracy theory is that his white friends murdered him or something. There's no evidence of that, but that hasn't stopped the race hustlers. Here's Democrat Representative Hakeem Jeffries.
2: No.
0: Okay, here we go.
3: The Mississippi grand jury decision with respect to Nolan Wells is very disappointing and leaves a lot of questions unanswered.
0: Like?
3: Nolan Wells was a star athlete, and yet the claim is that he accidentally drowned. Nolan Wells allegedly gave his keys, his wallet, and his cell phone to his friends. Why in the world would he do that? An independent autopsy found that Nolan Wells...
0: Hold on a second. I'm going to stop right.
2: Yeah, no kidding.
0: Because, David, you followed this closer than Scott or I.
1: Yeah.
0: Okay, why would he give that stuff to his friends?
1: Well,
0: I'm thinking to myself, well, if you're going to swim...
2: Right, exactly.
1: Yeah, he didn't just give it to his friends. He left it on the dash of the boat, along with, like, 15 other people's phones.
0: So that's just a flat-out freaking lie.
1: Yes, it is.
0: Because I didn't think I'd heard that before. Okay, well, that's what they do. They lie. Okay.
3: An independent autopsy found that Nolan Wells had trauma and severe bruising to his head. And yet, that appears inconsistent with an accidental drowning.
0: Does it, David?
1: No. Well, no, it wouldn't, because if you fell in the water after you hit your head and drowned, that would still be considered an accidental drowning.

0: considered very unlikely to have led to his death. The dude drowned.
1: Right.
0: And it's very sad that he drowned. But, yeah, I mean, you hear Hakeem talking about... anyway, yeah, you can play the rest.
1: Here's the rest.
2: A lot of questions remain. We're going to make sure we get the answers. Justice delayed for Nolan Wells will not be justice denied.
1: Okay. Well, that is race hustling at its finest and most disgusting.
0: Well, yeah, the thing is, he says he was a great athlete, okay? And so he would have been a strong swimmer. Okay,
1: dude, great swimmers drown sometimes.
0: Dude, and especially like in the Gulf Coast like that.
1: Yeah.
0: So where that island is, they call it like the washing machine or something like that. Because there's just a ton of undertow and riptides that circle around between that and another island nearby.
1: That's why I brought that up yesterday. I knew I had seen that somewhere. I want to make sure that was the story. Yeah.
0: And so
1: you describe it perfectly.
0: It's churning constantly. And also because, you know, again, with the Gulf Coast, once you get out to that, basically between the shore and those barrier islands, the water isn't that deep. Theoretically, right. You could walk to a lot of those islands. I mean, it would take a long time, but theoretically, you would never really have to swim.
1: That's why there's so many sandbars out there.
0: Right. And so, but once you get out there where there's surf, actually, mm-hmm. it can go, especially right off of that island, it can go from like 3 feet to 20 feet immediately.
1: Yeah.
0: Perceptively immediately.
1: Mm-hmm.
3: And weren't they partying on the boat?
0: Well, yeah, of course they were.
3: Well, that's what I mean. I mean, you can
1: spring
3: take
1: break, man.
3: Athleticism out of it.
1: I mean, if you're
3: half in the bag or whatever, or buzzed or whatever, I mean, it doesn't matter.
1: But if you were going to prepare a statement, as that one was with mm-hmm. Hakeem, and you wanted to sow doubt for people that didn't know all the details, that's exactly how you'd write it.
0: Yeah.
1: That's disgusting. It really is. All right, moving on to other things. Big scare on AI. I saw Kaizen, I always butcher his last name, Asuadu. He's a black man. He runs his own Substack. I think the guy's brilliant. I don't agree with him all the time, but I always want to hear what he says. He runs Clear Thinker. It's how to think through different stories and spot BS, things like that. Anyway, he was talking about AI. He said it's interesting because when you think about the positive things that come out of AI, that is not talked about so much in the United States. Yeah. But in China, it's completely different.
0: Oh, yeah.
1: Like, we fear it, and China embraces it. And part of his, you know, whole thought is, yeah, guardrails, sure, you got to have different things. But if we don't embrace this, we're going to get lapped.
0: Mm-hmm.
1: And that's not going to be good for us. And I think that's what Marco Rubio was basically saying.
0: Yeah.
1: When talking about AI.
4: What the president has said is, yes, if there's harm that comes from AI, we have to protect our country from it. But we cannot afford to not be at the leading edge of AI because it's going to happen. And if it's going to happen, we should benefit from it and we should be in the lead.
1: It makes sense.
0: Yeah.
1: Yeah. And all the cry against data centers. And how much of that was just Chinese propaganda?
0: A lot of it was fueled by, Chinese social media accounts.
1: You wonder if that's going to come up when Trump meets with Xi.
0: Yeah.
1: Like, hey, you got to knock it off. Or he would say, you got to behave.
0: Mm-hmm.
1: We're going to slap some tariffs or whatever Trump's going to say he's going to do. Yeah. And what about all the students here? People don't seem to talk about that, man.
0: No, they don't.
1: That's a big deal.
0: Well, and then Trump said, hey, you know, we do want some Chinese students here.
1: It's like, oh, yeah. I know. Why?
0: Yeah.
3: I don't know. He does. It's weird. His relationship with Xi is weird.
1: Well, it is.
3: It makes me a little uneasy sometimes, to be honest with you.
1: I think the whole relationship between the United States and China is weird in that, in some ways, financially, and I know people will disagree with this, but this is what's commonly known. You need each other. You're now dependent on each other economically.
0: Mm-hmm.
1: So what, you're sort of frenemies?
0: Yes.
3: Yeah, I guess. Yeah.
1: You know they want to take you down, and you want to take them down, but you also sort of need each other, and it's this ongoing battle. It's a weird thing.
3: China wants to sell cars, apparently. That's one of the big talking points.
1: Here?
3: Yeah. Their cars here.
1: Good luck with that.
3: Yeah, I thought so too, but yeah, we'll see.
1: Yeah, we'll see. All right, it's that time. We're

0: it a couple of times a day. You go around the table. It may not be the biggest story out there, but it caught your attention. You want to bring it in. David, today, what's your story?
1: Well, this is the story of a lesbian bar in Massachusetts. It's called the Last Ditch Bar and Arts Venue.
2: Okay.
1: Lesbian,
2: I'm changing my story right now.
1: Lesbian queer bar in Greenfield, Massachusetts, opened by three housemates in 2025, and they had a strict COVID policy. Customers had to wear a well-fitted KN95 mask or better at all times. And they were also trying to have it as this like hyper-inclusive community space. They had free Narcan, fentanyl test strips, a free store. Well, they decided they were going to try to loosen the mask policy for like one night a week. To try, because they were like hemorrhaging money.
2: Yeah.
1: And people freaked out. They said, just say you're complicit in mass disabling and get it over with. People like you kill disabled people in the name of your own leisure and convenience.
2: Yeah.
1: So then a couple days later, Last Ditch apologized for the way they announced the policy. We're sorry for our passive and dismissive tone, they said. However, that was not good because the Instagram post containing the apology didn't include alt text for visually impaired users. That generated another round of accusations that the bar was ableist. So the Boston Globe, they wrote this up, and it's one of the most fascinating stories I've ever read. Seriously. They attended a meeting that was supposed to resolve the dispute. One of the principal critics was somebody named So Noir, a black, I'm quoting here, a black gender-expansive lesbian who runs another COVID-conscious queer collective.
0: Okay, hold on a second.
2: COVID-conscious queer collective.
1: Yes.
2: Holy cow.
0: Hold on, before we move on. What was the first part of the title?
1: A black gender-expansive.
0: Gender expansive. What is that?
1: I don't know. I really.
2: Well, you're one gender and you want to get larger. You want to expand into other genders.
3: Oh.
2: I don't even know if that's right or not. I just made that up. I have no idea.
0: I had not heard that
2: one
0: before.
2: It sounds like a plausible explanation, though, right?
0: But this is a biological woman or a biological dude?
1: I don't know. I can't.
2: Yeah, we don't know.
0: Oh, we don't know.
2: No.
0: Yeah. Okay.
1: So they tried to have like a mediation session. A therapist was brought in. Well, this So Noir said, hey, look. You're actually just centering the feelings of white staff, you racist.
2: Whoa.
1: Well, then the owner, she revealed the financial toll of this. Her credit score had been ruined. She had been living in her truck for 6 months while putting money into the business. She was working four different jobs and personally responsible for a $50,000 loan taken out by the three founders. So everybody technically invested, but the other two, they don't have the skin in the game.
0: Oh.
1: She's on the loan. So she has to keep going to try to pay this money back. Like, she's in dire straits right now. And, well, apparently this lady was centering her own feelings and this, black queer...
0: her own feelings.
1: Black gender expansive lesbian who runs a COVID conscious queer collective, So Noir, said, those are white they them tears. And then called the bar neither a safe environment nor interested in revolutionary praxis. Now, the most striking...
0: What's praxis?
1: I don't know.
0: I thought you said practice. First and then it's praxis.
1: No, praxis.
2: Praxis. Praxis. I think it was the Santana album.
0: That was a praxis.
2: Oh, sorry.
1: It's the practical application, practice, or enactment of a theory.
0: Got it.
1: Or idea or a lesson. Now, here's just the most striking detail. I told you that two of the three founders have bailed on this thing.
0: Yes.
1: Like, they're not wholeheartedly in it anymore.
0: Right.
1: One of them, and I kid you not, has enrolled in clown school. Clown college.
0: Yes.
1: That is incredible.
0: Yes, it is.
2: Probably got a scholarship.
0: I know. You talk about clown car all the time, and it really does fit here. There's no doubt about it. That is an incredible story. It really is.
2: It really
0: is. It's one of the best of the week, Dave.
2: You know, this is the greatest episode of Bar Rescue that hasn't happened yet.
1: I was going to say it's a spinoff of It's Always Sunny in Philadelphia, but
2: just John walks in there with all his people and starts screaming at people about how to run a business.
1: guy walks in and they all shout Norm, except they're not actually saying his name. They're saying, "Hey, you need to conform to our norms," which is wear that KN95, buddy.
2: You can't really understand them because they got masks on.
1: Yeah.
0: The best is going to clown school. It's the perfect end.
1: Yes, it is.
0: Holy mackerel. All right, Scotty, what do you got for what's
2: your
0: story?
2: Well, gosh dang it. I don't know how I could ever top that one. When the mascot of the basketball team, yeah. Sneaker company Converse has pulled an ad that was criticized for evoking racist imagery. Shared on Instagram, the image featured K-pop singer Karina wearing a long white skirt and holding a pair of classic Chuck 70 X-top sneakers. Online, critics said the triangular-shaped skirt resembled a Ku Klux Klan hood. While the way the singer is depicted holding a pair of sneakers also conjures up the image of lynching.
0: Oh, my goodness.
2: Converse pulled it.
1: Yeah, you
2: and apologized.
1: You could have like shown me that picture and say, why is this controversial? And I never would have understood.
2: I couldn't have either. You're absolutely right with me. Yes.
0: Wow.
2: Nobody else saw the Klan hood but them, I guess. Mm-hmm. We're sorry, the company said. We understand why this image is deeply upsetting and recognize that we got it wrong. We removed it from our channels, and we're working to remove it everywhere. This should not have happened. We will do better. Gosh. Now, of course, Nike owns them.
0: Yes. Okay. For my story, we're running out of time. I can tell you this. Game time is coming. We don't have time for it right now. I'm just letting you both know it's coming. I'm not even going to tell you what the topic is.
1: Okay.
0: But we're going to have a whole lot of fun with it. If you're unfamiliar with Game Time, it's David versus Scott. And usually it's pretty evenly matched.
2: No, it isn't.
0: It's not?
2: No, it's not. David wins all the time, 99% of the time.
0: Well, that doesn't mean you're both not, you know, formidable. I mean, it could go your way any time. I'm trying to prop you up.
2: You can't even bet on this on any of the gaming sites. They just pulled it.
0: Oh, gosh. Wendy's workers and McDonald's workers feud. What's going on? Nimrod's in the news and a news update next. You know, everybody's talking about these weight loss injections because, yeah, the results look dramatic. 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
5: Avengers Endgame Encore has a chance to take first place at the box office this weekend. The re-release of the 2019 Marvel Studios film is looking to make $25 to $28 million in its first weekend back in theaters. It will feature additional footage that will lead into December's Avengers Doomsday. Royal Caribbean says it plans to acquire a 50% stake in Sandals Resorts International. The $3 billion deal would grow the cruise line's position in land-based vacations. The Northeast bracing for a potential nor'easter. Forecasters warn a powerful wind and rainstorm could hit the East Coast later this week, bringing gusty winds and storm surge to Boston, New York, and other coastal cities from New England to the Mid-Atlantic.
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0: The Markley, Van Camp, and Robbins Show. 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
0: Did you know sleeping nude is also supposed to help with your body temperature? Mm-hmm. That's not sponsored by Ghostbed, by the way. I just saw that. Probably social media slop.
1: Probably.
0: I'm like, I'm testing the research, okay?
2: Americans for nude sleeping.
0: There you go.
2: Yep.
0: All right, David, is that your news update right there?
1: I do have a quick one here. There were trans activists outside of a hospital in New York a few days after the hospital reached an agreement with the DOJ to stop providing sex changes to minors.
0: Yeah.
1: So this whole freak show just shows up outside of the hospital and starts injecting themselves with cross-sex hormones.
0: Oh, goodness.
3: For the children.
0: Oh, gosh. That's another story legacy media wouldn't cover.
1: Nope.
0: It's wild, man. All right, we got to get to Nimrods. Here we go. Yep.
4: Damn it, this is too hard.
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7: I love the poorly educated.
0: All right. Nimrods in the News. We go to Georgia, where a couple workers, this is going to fan David Van Camp's flames, at Wendy's were arrested after allegedly breaking into a car owned by an employee at a nearby McDonald's.
1: That sounds about right. Yep, that's what Wendy's employees do.
0: McDonald's employee looked outside, saw his car being broken into by two guys in Wendy's uniforms, and then one run off with his backpack. Later told police, hey, I recognize one of those Wendy's employees because the guy had applied for a job at McDonald's last month. Cops got them both. One's 33, one's 18. Officials jokingly called them the Square Patty Duo. Said maybe it was a team building event. Yeah. They're in a bunch of trouble, and that's Nimrods in the News.

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8: From ABC News, I'm Dave Packer. Chinese President Xi Jinping kicked off a high-profile state visit to Washington, receiving a rare plainside welcome Wednesday night from President Trump.
9: Big things, of course, on the agenda, talking about trade and tariffs, Taiwan, the issue of AI, artificial intelligence, and also Iran. And this is going to be a big question about what pressure, if any, the president pushes on China because of the issue with Iran as Iran's biggest trading partner and the purchaser of Iranian oil.
8: ABC's Karen Travers on Capitol Hill.
10: I would have suggested the president not invite Xi Jinping to Washington for such a lavish welcome.
8: Lawmakers like Republican Senator Roger Wicker urging President Trump to confront Xi directly over China's rapid military buildup and ongoing human rights abuses. At the UN General Assembly, Iranian President Masoud Pezeshkian struck an incredibly defiant tone following threats from the Trump administration, stating explicitly that Iran will not bend the knee to the U.S.
11: We have proven that we're not afraid of fighting, of war, a war that is defensive in nature, and we will stand in defense of our beloved Iran, our homeland, until our last breath.
8: Flock Safety CEO was a no-show for a Senate hearing on the surveillance industry. The Senate wanted to put the spotlight on what happens behind those roadside cameras as neighborhoods across the country push back in both red and blue states, citing privacy concerns. Senator Dick Durbin, ranking member, Judiciary Subcommittee on Crime and Counterterrorism, insisted that there must be a path to constitutional use of these cameras.
12: We've got to find a way to balance in America privacy and security. I think there is a balance. Congress needs to lead the way.
8: Automated license plate readers are at the heart of these lawsuits and criminal charges alleging police officers have misused the technology to track people in their personal lives. You're listening to ABC News.
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24: Scattered showers and a few storms still possible at the coast overnight, with temperatures in the mid-70s. For your Thursday, lower coverage of rain and storms anticipated across the area, with high temperatures in the upper 80s, and some really nice weather in store to close out the work week on Friday. Minimal rain chance, and high temperatures only in the mid-80s. From Channel 9, Eyewitness News, I'm meteorologist David Heckard.
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30: The Markley, Van Camp, and Robbins Show. Jamie Markley, David Van Camp, Scott Robbins. You guys remember when Trump first talked about NATO paying their fair share, how our media treated that?
0: Oh, yeah. It was like the end of the world.
30: Norms, how dare he? They're doing the best they can until they admitted, well, they weren't.
0: Yeah.
31: Yes.
30: They were taking advantage of us. And after all the hand-wringing here with our media talking about how unfair this is, you fast forward to yesterday. We've heard similar things before, but the NATO chief talking about, yeah, Europe's got to do a better job.
0: Yeah. This is NATO Secretary General Mark Rutte slammed Europe for not stepping up to help with Iran or the Houthis in Yemen. He's like, what are we doing here?
30: Could you have imagined this 10 years ago?
0: No.
30: Mm-mm. We're under Biden. Of course not. No way.
32: Of us, the United States,
1: necessary to take out the nuclear capability of Iran? Why is now everybody again looking at the United States when it comes to the Houthis in the Red Sea? Because somehow the Europeans did not have enough capabilities to do it themselves. This is Europe's backyard. It's not the United States' backyard. So I applaud the president for doing it. It was necessary, I think, to degrade the nuclear capability of Iran. But in the future, what you get from a stronger NATO is that Europeans can take care of their own backyard.
2: I don't care if you're on the left. I don't care if you're independent. If you're tuning in to NBC this morning or ABC, you would want to know that. Mm-hmm. But our media will not do it.
0: No.
2: Because that gives Trump a win.
0: Well, yeah.
2: It's unreal.
0: I mean, when...
2: I mean, we all know it. I know. I should never be surprised. Yeah. But when you really do think about it, and you think about how brainwashed so many people are from media... that will never know the good things that Trump has done. Because again, I'm not going to sign off on every single thing that he's proposed or has said. Of course not. But my goodness, he was right yesterday when he said, I actually do things.
0: Yeah.
2: Everybody else talks about it. I actually do it.
3: I mean, I 100% agree with Ruta. However, that being said, the ship has sailed, I fear.
2: What do you mean?
3: What's done is done now. It's just going to get worse. I mean, in Europe.
2: But as far as they're overrun on the hook right now. Yes, but you have to start.
3: Yeah, I agree. But I wish you would have said this 3 years ago, you know? I mean.
2: Well, no one was going to say it 3 years ago because it was Biden.
0: Yeah.
2: And that's where I think Trump deserves a ton of credit on it.
4: James. You're terrific in every respect.
2: Well, I appreciate that. I was just saying it for a compliment. I mean, I truly do mean that.
3: And Biden was representing the United States of America, and nobody knew what that was.
0: That's true. Well, it's a nice little chop house in Branson, United States of America. Yeah.
3: Yes.
2: Yeah. But they put it out there when the big boom was happening, and then now it's closed.
0: Yeah, it's true.
2: Sad. It's really sad what's happened to Branson.
3: Oh, gosh.
0: Yeah, they didn't do it because Branson and my steakhouse was gone.
2: No, that's right. It's too bad. Okay.
3: Bald Knobbers, we're still playing.
2: Yeah, I know. At least Lake Taney Como's still there. Big Cedar. Come on, baby. Love it. All right. Earlier, we were talking about the Senate race in Michigan with Abdul El-Sayed, known as the Michigan Muslim.
3: Yes.
2: And he needs help with the black vote, so why not bring in Kamala Harris?
3: Yeah,
2: which is a head scratcher. Yes,
3: Cory Booker not available, or he wouldn't want anything to do with it, or why?
0: Cory Booker would have more cred.
3: Exactly, that's my point. Yes,
2: maybe part of this was the appeal to women because they were talking in front of a bunch of black women yesterday, and they were trying to say that yes, Abdul is going to be great when it comes to birthing people or something.
5: And that's what the people of Michigan need from you. From our leaders, that's what black women and black birthing people need in order to move themselves forward.
2: Right. And Abdul's sitting there going, are we freaking serious right now?
3: Wait a minute.
2: Yeah. With the birthing people? But I'm just going to sort of nod along. And Kamala says, hey, he is supporting these people.
5: You sacrificed so much to do. Really highlights... one of the great stakes in the outcome of this Senate race.
2: Yeah.
5: I'm here to support Dr. El-Sayed because on this subject, I know he will be a champion.
2: Okay.
5: And I have a right to say that.
3: Funny? Why is that funny?
2: Okay. I was looking to David to explain that to you and I, Scott,
3: right,
2: because it made no sense. But now that I see the quizzical look on your face, you have no explanation.
0: Is this like some sort of like Andy Kaufman, like it's funny because it's not funny thing? Or,
2: well, when she's nervous, she laughs.
0: Yeah.
2: When she says something that's not funny, she laughs. When she tries to be funny, she laughs. She has a right to say it.
3: What was that, though?
2: Is that because she's a woman of color? Is that what she's getting at?
0: But they're also talking about like maternity issues.
3: Yeah.
0: She's never had kids.
2: No.
3: Was that the angle she was going for there?
2: Maybe.
3: Yeah, that was a rough one.
30: don't know.
3: This is her dad.
30: Hey, just for fun, David, can you ask AI what she meant by that? All right. See if you can totally trip that thing up. Play it may be so confused that short circuits.
3: Feed the clip into it. What the
30: might
3: hell?
30: Have to build a whole data center for this one.
3: She's got her own section, I think, of AI. Yes.
30: Maybe.
3: That's brutal. I don't know what that meant.
30: I thought maybe David could explain
3: particularly
30: it.
3: Particularly the end of it there. I don't know.
30: No, I don't know.
3: What she was getting at.
30: Yes.
3: So weird.
30: Okay. David's putting it in. Well, can't wait to see what it says.
3: I thought how to phrase this question, I'm guessing.
30: Yeah.
3: That's tough. Trying to figure out. Golly. Just no good at this. She's just no good at this. And people keep asking her.
30: Dude, she's leading in the polling.
3: Yeah.
30: Like AOC sitting at 8%, she's sitting at 25%.
3: Well, I hope that happens. I really do.
30: Okay, what did it spit out?
0: All right. Oh, okay, so that clip, and I'll say this in fairness to Kamala, it cuts it off right before then. She says, "I've been a United States senator on this issue." So, like, I guess she served on a committee.
3: But why the laughter there?
0: Worked on maternal health issues. Yeah.
30: So she has a right to say it because she was a senator that worked on the issue.
0: Yes.
30: All right.
3: And then laughing afterwards?
0: I don't know.
3: I don't get that.
30: Okay. That does at least make a little more sense.
0: Yeah.
3: Sort of.
30: Because you'll find, you know, different clips on X or even in news stories. And that's what they show. I mean, if you want me to go painstakingly through the whole thing, you're going to have to pay me double what you're paying me right now. I'm just saying.
3: This is why we need to continue to develop AI, though.
30: Oh, goodness.
3: Because without it, we would have no idea.
30: Yeah, that is true.
3: Yeah. So, there you go.
30: Holy smokes. No, I mentioned earlier, because we always do what's your story,
3: mm-hmm.
30: and we were running out of time. I didn't have time for my story. And I mentioned the story is actually going to be a game. And it's time. Why do you wince already, Seth?
3: I don't know, because I'm already feeling defeated.
30: Okay.
3: I know that's not the attitude I should have.
30: Well, I was reminded of this earlier, and I've known this for a long time. With the Texas Senate race and Talifrico.
3: Mm-hmm.
30: Okay. You guys know Steven Tyler's real name, right?
3: Talifrico.
30: Exactly.
3: Mm-hmm.
30: Yeah. Which always makes me laugh to myself.
3: It is kind of funny.
30: And so, I don't give you the source, but people came out with the surprising real names of rock stars, like they have stage names.
3: Okay. Oh.
30: So this game is going to work completely different. Wow. Okay? And this is how it goes. When I give you the name, if you know it, raise your hand.
3: If I know the real name of the person?
30: I'm giving you the real name of the person.
3: Oh, and I need to get the fake name.
30: Name that everyone would know.
3: Okay, all right.
30: Okay? And I'm just going to...
3: Oh, boy.
30: What?
3: Okay, I'm ready.
30: All right. And I'm keeping track here. First up, Thomas Lee Bass. Okay, who went up first? Because it looked like Scott to me.
0: All right, you can have it.
3: I'll say Tommy Lee.
30: 1-0 Scott Robbins.
3: Had to think about that a second, though, didn't we, David?
0: Yeah.
3: Let process it a little bit, yeah.
30: Second name. Steveland Hardaway Judkins. David.
0: Stevie Wonder.
30: Correct.
3: I thought his name was Steveland, his real name.
30: That was Steveland Hardaway.
3: Oh, you said
30: Judkins.
3: Steve. Okay, I didn't hear the Steveland part.
30: Yes.
3: Okay.
30: All right, it's 1-1. Okay. Rolling on. Richard Starkey. Robbins.
3: Ringo.
30: Yes. Well done. Next up, Richard Lewis Springthorpe. Robbins.
3: Bruce Springsteen.
30: Uh-oh, and that takes one off the board. So it's tied again. Again.
3: Who was it?
30: Rick Springfield.
3: Oh, Rick Springfield.
30: Yes.
3: Makes sense.
30: Next up, Stanley Burt Eisen. Robbins.
3: Paul Stanley.
30: Correct. That's 2-1. In favor of Robbins. Do you need the every time you answer correctly?
3: Yes, I do.
30: You do, okay.
3: For my own self-worth.
30: Okay,
3: got it. I don't hear that very often.
30: Patrick May Andrzejewski. It's a tough one. No. David?
0: I'm guessing. Pat Boone.
30: And David goes to 0.
3: Oh, no.
30: Oh, that would be Pat Benatar.
3: Ah. Oh, wow.
30: Yes. Next up is Frank Ferrana Jr. I know this one.
3: Do you?
30: Yeah. Nikki Six.
3: Oh.
30: How much we got time for? Well, we got time for a few more. This is tight, man. It's 2-0 Robbins. Dude, this is a chance that you could win this. Are you feeling the pressure?
3: No.
30: Okay. You're not even feeling the pressure.
3: I could back in, too, if David boots it.
30: Okay, you ready?
3: Yep.
30: Roberta Joan Anderson. Scott.
3: Roberta Flack.
30: Uh-oh. It goes down one. Now it's 1-0.
3: Dang.
30: No, nothing?
3: No.
30: Joni Mitchell.
3: Oh, wow. Didn't know that.
30: Next up, James Newell Osterberg Jr. Nothing for anybody there. Iggy Pop.
3: Oh, okay.
30: Next up, Chaim Witts.
3: What is it?
30: Chaim Witts.
3: Oh, I know this.
30: Oh,
3: dang it, I do know. Oh,
30: David was in first.
0: Gene Simmons.
3: Yep.
30: Yes, and now we're tied at one.
0: It's pronounced Chaim, though, I think.
30: Chaim, sorry. If I would have said Chaim, would you have got that?
3: No, probably not. Right. I got it. I just didn't get it in time. David got it first.
30: Some of these names I may butcher, so I apologize. Farouk Balsara. Scott.
3: Freddie Mercury.
30: Yes. He's back on top, 2-1, with time running out. We got less than a minute in the game. Reginald Kenneth Dwight. Scott.
3: Elton John.
30: Yes.
0: He was
30: 3-1. Edward Louis Severinsen III.
3: I want to guess, but I don't. Yeah.
30: David's going for it. Yes, David.
0: Eddie Money.
30: Uh-oh. That goes back down to zero. That would be Eddie Vedder.
0: Oh.
30: Paul David Hewson. Scott.
3: Bono.
30: Yes, and that is a winner for Scott Robbins.
3: Yes.
30: Woo!
3: Wow.
30: Well done.
3: My pulse is pounding right now.
30: Honestly, you know what you win for this?
3: Nothing.
30: Atta boy. Yes.
3: I'll take it.
30: All right. The five stories we're watching today and a big celebration and much more straight ahead right here.

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5: 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Bloomberg reports an ad-free premium subscription will now cost $21.49 a month, a jump of $2.50. Meanwhile, the ad-supported tier is going up to $12.49 a month. Some patients are suing GLP-1 weight loss drug makers over sudden vision loss. They allege the drug manufacturers didn't provide clear info about the possible side effect. Novo Nordisk, which makes Wegovy and Ozempic, and Eli Lilly, which makes Zepbound, are facing the lawsuits. This year's El Nino could result in as many as 451,000 weather-related deaths. Climate scientists warn that this year's weather phenomenon could be unlike ones we've seen before. Most of those deaths are projected to be in the southern hemisphere, where El Nino's peak strength lines up with the summer season.
6: Celebrate 30 years of Romanza with the legendary Andrea Bocelli. 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
9: Hi, Robbins. And now, the five stories we're watching today.
10: One, two, three, four, five.
11: Number five, the hacking group Shiny Hunters claims it broke into an FBI online system and stole sensitive information belonging to thousands of agents and job applicants. Number four, big update here. Texas Rangers are now pursuing a criminal investigation into last year's deadly flood at Camp Mystic in the Texas Hill Country. They've been given search warrants for communications and other records to find out what camp leaders knew when they knew it before the flood that killed 27 people.
9: Wow.
11: Number three, Democrat Senate candidate James Tallarico. You know, they keep saying that he's got a grassroots campaign, right? Well, that grassroots campaign is going to a nice... a nice star-studded event in New York, hosted by Robert De Niro. He's going to be appearing at some fundraising event. They're charging attendees up to $27,000. Real man of the people, that James Tallarico.
12: Man, you go back, say, 15 years. That'd probably be accurate. And what would have been Robert De Niro's reputation? Certainly not a guy who would be hanging out with James Tallarico.
13: Oh, gangster movies. Tough guy, you know.
12: A real tough guy.
13: Yeah.
12: Sheesh.
11: Yeah. It's embarrassing.
12: Yeah.
11: Number two, Abdul El Sayed signed on. That's the Democrat nominee for U.S. Senate in Michigan. He apparently signed on to an Arabic language statement in 2012 demanding that the Muslim Brotherhood purge media and police in Egypt.
12: Is anyone surprised?
13: No.
11: No. And then number one, the price of diesel hit a new record yesterday. The White House is preparing a 90-day diesel export ban. On that news, U.S. diesel futures fell more than 7%. In Europe, well, they went up 7%, more than that. And it's climbing. People are nervous. Yes.
13: Yeah.
11: Those are the top five stories we're watching today, Scott.
13: Well, God dang it.
12: What?
13: I can't shake that diesel fuel thing. 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
12: Well, you were the champion of the game we played a little while ago.
13: I was. It
12: seems like you're still celebrating and maybe lost concentration.
13: I'm going, yes, I did.
12: For some other things. But that's
13: looking
12: okay,
13: for
12: man.
13: A place to put my trophy.
12: Yeah, no kidding.
11: Yeah, well. It is interesting to note with this that the Energy Secretary, Chris Wright, has said that the diesel export ban won't work. That was news about an hour ago.
12: Ooh. Yeah. I mean, you're trying to do anything now to be like, okay, what can we do to make this less painful?
11: Well, yeah, but the argument is that refineries would run out of space to store surplus diesel,
13: yeah.
11: And then you're going to have to basically dump it. Refineries forced into lower production levels. You're also producing less gasoline and jet fuel.
12: Yeah.
13: Well, that could be a real disaster.
11: Yeah.
12: Yeah. Entertainment news. It's official now. All time. Ella Langley, Choosing Texas. How longest number one
13: that?
12: Song. Beat Mariah Carey in
13: how
12: the Christmas
13: that?
12: Song.
13: Wow.
12: Boy, that's justice.
13: I think her and Mariah Carey should do something together now.
12: Why would she want
13: like
12: to do
13: Christmas
12: that?
13: Christmas record.
12: Ella Langley?
13: I don't know.
12: Whoever said, hey, there are no bad ideas, never heard that one.
13: Just
12: That's
13: an
12: a
13: idea.
12: Terrible idea.
13: Watch them do it then.
12: No, they're not going to do it. Ella Langley, her star is still rising. She doesn't want that old stank on her. Forget all that. She doesn't need it. Please.
13: Man.
12: Okay.
13: That's hot.
12: Oh, man, you want to hear Hot the Takes with Mamdani and Netanyahu next.

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0: ABC News, I'm Dave Packer. Chinese President Xi Jinping kicked off a high-profile state visit to Washington, receiving a rare plane-side welcome Wednesday night from President Trump. ABC's Karen Trevers.
1: Big things, of course, on the agenda, talking about trade and tariffs, Taiwan, the issue of AI, artificial intelligence, and also Iran. And this is going to be a big question about what pressure, if any, the president pushes on China because of the issue with Iran as Iran's biggest trading partner and the purchaser of Iranian oil.
0: Now, the UN General Assembly, the Iranian president struck an incredibly defiant tone following threats from the Trump administration, stating explicitly that Iran, quote, will not bend at the knee to the U.S. We've now learned that a Kentucky State University women's basketball player from Senegal was arrested by ICE last month when she arrived at the airport in Louisville to fly to New York for a tournament. Her attorney posted that she's in the United States on a...
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8: Scattered showers and a few storms still possible at the coast overnight, with temperatures in the mid-70s. For your Thursday, lower coverage of rain and storms anticipated across the area, with high temperatures in the upper 80s. And some really nice weather in store to close out the work week on Friday. Minimal rain chance and high temperatures only in the mid-80s. From Channel 9, Eyewitness News, I'm meteorologist David Heckard.
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9: Those deaths are increasing among people from all walks of life in the United States. 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

0: The Markley Van Camp and Robbins Show. Jamie Markley, David Van Camp, Scott Robbins. You know, the New York City mayor, Zoran Mamdani, he's talked a lot about Israel and Benjamin Netanyahu over time. Should be arrested if he ever comes here. Mm-hmm. And then it sounded like he backed off that a little bit.
1: Well, yeah, because he realized he couldn't do it, actually.
2: Right.
0: And then he was talking about, I don't plan on, you know, being around any protests. But then yesterday, he was saying this about Netanyahu. See what you think.
3: When it comes to Benjamin Netanyahu, I have described him as I believe him to be, a war criminal and an architect of a horrific genocide of the Palestinian people. The International Criminal Court...
0: Genocide. Uh-huh. You're an idiot for saying that.
1: Yes.
0: Either that or you don't understand what the word genocide means. Anyway, go ahead.
3: Palestinian people. The International Criminal Court deems someone worthy of an arrest because of a violation of those laws, then who are we to say that anyone should be above that? And I think very clearly that everyone should be held accountable to it.
0: Ooh. Okay. So then Netanyahu's asked about that. This has a different tone, I would say.
4: Shame on you, Mr. Mamdani. Shame on you for supporting the Hamas terrorist monsters who butchered our people. Shame on you for inciting riots against New York Jews. I'm coming to the UN. I'm going to tell the truth about our heroic soldiers. And I'm going to tell the truth about you.
2: Well, now. Gloves are off.
0: Yeah. So we'll see what happens.
2: You know, when I hear this kind of stuff, I think to myself, does anybody remember how this whole thing started?
0: No.
2: Have we already forgotten about the 1,700 people that were killed?
0: Yes.
2: And some in prison.
0: It wasn't long after.
2: Raped, yeah. Mutilated. I mean, the brutal deaths that these people suffered.
0: The propaganda machine. If you ever wanted just as a study of how propaganda can work, over the last 3 years, you've seen it.
2: It's just, the 180 has been remarkable.
0: Oh, yeah. No doubt about it. By the way, did you also hear about New York getting some new public bathrooms?
1: I did hear about this, yeah.
0: Cracking me up. It kicks you out after 10 minutes.
1: Yeah.
2: launches you out?
0: I can play you part of the news story from it. Yeah, I think you'll enjoy it.
5: If you're worried it might, stink. The company has...

0: citywide, that's one of the worst ratios in the country. For decades, past mayors have promised fixes. In 2008, the Bloomberg administration rolled out a coin-operated stall in Madison Square Park, also with a time limit, prompting chuckles from the News 4 team.
1: So after 50 minutes, the doors fly open. It's true.
0: Most
2: okay, before it goes back in, the coin-operated just cracks me up.
3: Yeah.
2: Because if that's modern day, you'd be talking about toilet equity.
3: Oh, yeah.
2: What about the poor people? But anyway, it goes on. Pretty funny.
0: The city's existing public restrooms are in parks. But even the parks commissioner told me there simply aren't enough.
4: Ugh. I, too, am a parent of a 4- and a 7-year-old and also a New Yorker who likes to stay in my parks as long as possible. And the only way that you can do that is when you know that you have a public restroom nearby.
0: Mayor Mamdani today predicted the new thrones will be popular.
5: New York City's number one place to go number two. Or number one. You don't need to tell me or anyone at City Hall.
0: And if this first batch of 17 modular toilets are successful, then next year at the end of the summer, the mayor indicated the city will buy some more.
3: What? Incredible.
2: Oh, my gosh.
3: It's incredible.
2: It is. No doubt about it.
3: I like when New York, like, does something that 99% of the rest of the country has already figured out, like, decades ago. Think of it as in terms of like, oh, yes, this is great. It's innovation. Like when Eric Adams was like, we have invented the trash can. No longer will we just put bags of refuse on the street. And in fact, we have trucks that will lift up these trash cans in order. And then when they actually made it operational, because it was a pilot program when Eric Adams was the mayor, they rolled out some more, and Mayor Mamdani was out there, like, cutting a ribbon on this new and innovative thing called the trash can.
2: Oh, my gosh. Can you imagine the people that have to clean these things? Ugh. That's their job?
3: Yeah.
2: Going around and cleaning city restrooms?
3: No. Yeah, full-time
2: and hazmat cleaner. Suits? You'd have to.
3: You know, I saw a piece of that story, you know, before we put it here on the... I didn't see the reporter at the end.
2: Yeah.
3: So I see the reporter, and then he gives his name. And I'm like, oh, my gosh. I was just thinking of him the other day. That reporter was in Peoria, Illinois in the early 90s. I actually went up in the Statue of Liberty with that dude in 1994. Not even joking.
2: Wow. What's his name?
3: Andrew Siff.
2: Hmm. Doesn't ring a bell.
3: It was like he was starting his career in Peoria, Illinois, and I know his aspirations were to
2: go to New York,
3: and he made it. He's at the NBC affiliate there.
2: If you would have hung around long enough, you could have inspected the toilets with him.
3: That'd have been great.
2: Yeah.
3: No, you know, and it's true, man. I think of two people every time I hear this song, and it's American Girl from Tom Petty. I think of you because you're a Tom Petty fan, and I think of that dude, Andrew Siff, because as we were standing in line just talking about music, he was talking about the line in American Girl, oh God, it's so painful. Something so close, yet so far out of reach. He was talking about a chick. Mm. He's like, that lyric is one of the greatest lyrics in any song.
2: Tom could write them.
3: So whenever I hear that lyric, I'm like, I wonder whatever happened to that dude. And now, just out of the blue, man, that was weird.
2: I have another fear. I have one more fear here.
3: Oh, yeah. Gosh.
2: That if these things go mainstream, you see them everywhere. How about when the electronic thing doesn't work and it won't open?
3: Oh, and you're stuck in there?
2: Yes.
3: Now we're getting back to Robin's fear of falling into a port-a-john.
2: Yes. What do I do? Is there a buzzer to talk to an operator? Like an elevator? Like you push?
3: You may be stuck in there for hours.
2: An emergency that goes out?
3: That's not just quite. It.
2: And can you imagine that in the summertime? I'm stuck in there now?
3: I'll give you Sif's number. He'll hook you up. He'll get you out of there.
2: Yeah. Okay.
3: Man, that
2: I'll be dealing with that later when I go to sleep tonight.
3: There you go.
2: Yeah.
3: All right. We've got to move on. Other things. We do it a couple of times a day. Go around the table. It may not be the biggest story out there, but it caught your attention. David, what's your story here?
6: It's dark, man, but I think it's important to talk about. Canada, you know, they started their what they call MAID, medical assistance in dying. They've expanded it beyond the scope of what, you know, advocates have talked about, which is, okay, foreseeable future, you're going to die very painfully. Let's figure out a way to make you go out with a little bit of dignity, that kind of stuff.
3: Mm-hmm.
6: Which, like, again, I,

0: I'm wishy-washy on that, but I can at least understand the stance.
1: Yes.
0: Even if I don't fully, even if I'm not fully on board with it.
1: Right. Right.
0: Canada went beyond. Because Canada, they're talking about just depressed people, putting them down. It's
2: evil, dude.
0: Unreal, man. And anyway, updated numbers here. Yes, medical assistance in dying accounted for more than 5% of all deaths. And now the prevalence is MAID represents roughly one in every 20 deaths now nationwide.
2: Holy smokes.
0: That is the fastest growing assisted dying regimes globally. And more people in Canada die from state-sponsored euthanasia than from die in gun violence in the United States every year.
2: Wow.
1: Holy smokes.
2: How fast it can change, man.
0: Well, yeah, they're talking about minors, too.
2: Yeah, I remember that.
0: Ugh.
2: Yeah, it's
1: I just read
2: it's
1: that
2: evil.
1: Story about that old lady. That her family was there.
2: Yeah, she had like second thoughts. Like, I don't want to die.
1: Once
2: she understood she was going to die.
1: Yeah, she didn't figure. Yeah.
2: Oh, yeah, she was weeping.
1: It's terrible.
0: And then they murdered her.
2: Yes, they did. Yeah.
1: Whew.
2: Yeah.
1: Wow. How do you recover from that one?
2: You don't. She's dead, Scott. Oh, you mean as far as the story goes and you moving on?
1: And the family, too.
2: Yeah, terrible.
1: Gosh. Yeah.
2: Mm-hmm. All right, what do you got for your story? You got something nice?
1: Well, I don't know about that, but a couple of this is positive news, I think.
2: All right.
1: A couple of shopping malls in Maryland are going to begin enforcing a juvenile curfew next week after a string of violent incidents at their properties. Westfield Montgomery and Bethesda and Westfield Wheaton said the new policy will take effect this coming Monday. Under the rules, anyone under the age of 18 must be accompanied by an adult to enter the mall after 3 p.m. Security officers will enforce the policy through ID checks, and anyone under the age of 18 without an accompanying adult will be required to leave the property immediately. These mall owners are just like, we're sick of this.
2: We can't do it.
1: We can't do this.
2: We got these
1: flash mobs, these teenage takeovers, all this nonsense. We're not doing it. And it's bad because if you want to take the family to the mall, you're not going there.
2: No, you don't go.
1: No, it takes is something like this to happen.
0: You know what's interesting? I don't remember who I heard first say this, but this was in reaction to, Walgreens locking up all these products and Walmart has to do it in some locations as well. And the point was, we are actually under the tyranny of the bottom 1% more than we are in the top 1%.
1: No question. No question.
2: Yeah, man.
1: Right point.
0: How much of our lives are just upended because a small percentage of people don't know how to act in public, and we have leaders who have made them out to be victims who have no choice.
2: It's so true. Well, so there are places you won't go.
1: Oh, right.
2: That you used to go.
1: Yes.
2: And for some people, it was like malls or a place like that.
1: I mean, some of these groups that are angry about it are like, well, parents don't get off work until late. These kids got to have somewhere to go. To loiter around the mall until mom and dad get home, I guess.
2: Well, they can't behave themselves, so they can't go there.
1: No, they can't go there. I'm sorry if your kid's being punished unfairly.
2: Sorry, your sad sack story.
1: Doesn't matter.
2: For my story, I'm going to go on the theme of just thinking about people you used to know or work with.
1: Okay.
2: But this one doesn't involve me, it involves you, and you'll understand in a second, Scott.
1: Somebody I worked with, okay.
2: Maybe.
1: All right.
2: This is the story of this woman in Long Island, Danielle Timone. She went outside, immediately fell into an 8-foot-deep sinkhole.
1: Oh, gosh.
2: Freak accident. Sinkhole wasn't one of those, massive road-devouring ones. It was narrow. Happened in broad daylight. And pretty scary, Danielle could not climb out.
1: Oh, my.
2: It was so tightly enclosed that she was struggling to breathe. Okay. It also happened to be her birthday. More on that in a second.
1: Yeah.
2: She called for help. Fortunately, her screams heard by a couple of neighbors. They both ran over, figured out where she was. Oh my gosh, you're down there. They called 911, let her know help is on the way. So she was at least able to relax. Emergency responders lowered a ladder into the hole to help her climb out. And then everyone sang happy birthday when she got out. She's going to be fine. Had some minor injuries, pulled muscles, stuff like that.
1: Terrible.
2: And it reminds me of someone Scott worked with who said, it's my birthday. Nothing bad ever happens on your birthday.
1: That's
2: now, granted, Scott knew ahead of time from the day before it was part of his job to fire her after the show that day.
1: Yeah. I didn't know it was her birthday.
2: And so when she said early in the day, it's my birthday, nothing bad ever happens on your birthday, you're like, oh, goodness.
1: Yeah. Yep.
0: See, that's
1: where
0: you're
1: somebody
0: wrong,
1: who was further up the chain of command than me and said, you got to do this.
2: Right.
1: I can't do this. I can't do this. I went, well, yeah, of course. Never spoke to me again, ever. Left the day, and that was it. Never spoke to me.
2: Well, didn't she say as she was crying something?
1: Oh, yeah, it was terrible.
2: And you knew.
1: I did, yes, right. And then marched by. Yeah, I knew. Of course, I was supposed to be me that fired you.
2: Man, oh, man.
1: I couldn't do it. I said, nope, can't do it.
2: All right, you got to choose one or the other. You getting fired or falling in a sinkhole on your birthday?
0: Sinkhole.
1: I'll go sinkhole, too.
2: Depends on what job I had at the time.
1: Yeah, right.
2: This one, I'd take the sinkhole. Some other ones, I'd have taken the firing.
1: But if it happens on the same day.
2: Nimrods of the News. Come

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5: Avengers Endgame Encore has a chance to take first place at the box office this weekend. The re-release of the 2019 Marvel Studios film is looking to make $25 to $28 million in its first weekend back in theaters. It will feature additional footage that will lead into December's Avengers Doomsday. Royal Caribbean says it plans to acquire a 50% stake in Sandals Resorts International. The $3 billion deal would grow the cruise line's position in land-based vacations. The Northeast bracing for a potential nor'easter. Forecasters warn a powerful wind and rainstorm could hit the East Coast later this week, bringing gusty winds and storm surge to Boston, New York, and other coastal cities from New England to the Mid-Atlantic.
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12: News update, David Van Camp.
13: Well, we got more undercover video from Senate candidate James Tallarico's home church in Austin, St. Andrew's Presbyterian Church. One of the reverends there, Babs Miller, back talking about, well, how some of these kooky Christian beliefs, we don't need to believe those things.
14: Part of what we encourage here is for people to think for themselves.
15: Yeah.
14: And take what makes sense. It's kind of like what they say in 12-step programs. Take what you want and leave the rest. So you,
13: oh my gosh.
14: And I know that that would greatly offend your relatives,
15: yeah,
14: who want to hang on to these archaic rules. Mary and the virgin birth comes out of the pagan belief that the gods came down and impregnated people.
11: Yeah. Oh yeah. Hmm.
13: That's
11: strange.
12: But it's called a what church?
13: A Presbyterian church, yeah.
12: That's a new kind of Presbyterian belief, isn't it?
13: That is, and that's not even like mainstream PCUSA. They are way out on that.
12: Holy cow, that's not even Christianity.
13: No, it's not.
11: I don't know what that is.
12: Wow.
11: Holy smokes.
12: Okay, we got to get to Nimrod. Or was that Nimrod? Okay, we got to get to
16: the event. When the going gets tough.
17: Damn it, this is too hard.
16: The dumb get dumber.
18: All right, Dean.
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19: I love the poorly educated.
12: All right. Nimrod's in the News. It's infuriating. This is Philadelphia, 4:30 in the afternoon, and this 63-year-old woman is being sexually assaulted by this guy. So there's another woman that sees it start to happen. She's on a bike. She stops the bike. She takes her bike helmet off. Boom!
20: All right! Yes!
12: Said, we want to make sure whoever this guy is identified. Remark on him. So now they're looking for him with a great description, and that's Nimrod's in the News.
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5: From ABC News, I'm Dave Packard. One day after President Trump said he may annihilate the Islamic Republic if a deal isn't reached soon to end their nearly seven-month war, Iran's President Masoud Pezeshkian, through a translator, insisting that it is his country that is a victim of terrorism, and said Iran will keep its grip on the Strait of Hormuz, a critical waterway for oil shipments and so much more.
15: We cannot let some have free access and gain their interest from a waterway while at the same time using that waterway to impose their aggressions upon us.
5: But on the sidelines, chief envoys Steve Witkoff and Jared Kushner were seen meeting for about 3 hours with Iranian officials. Little is known about the discussions, but Jennifer Gavito, former State Department Deputy Assistant Secretary for Iran and Iraq under President Biden, called the move progress.
18: So even if an agreement is a long ways off, and I think it probably is, the fact that those talks are happening are likely to at least put off another round of escalatory behavior for the time being.
5: Iran plays into conversations about to begin between President Trump and China's President Xi Jinping, who arrived in the U.S. Wednesday evening ahead of talks in Washington. ABC's Mary Bruce.
20: One big question, will Trump try to convince President Xi to pressure Iran to make a deal? President Trump has said this war will end after the election, and certainly another critical issue for this summit, the rapid growth of AI and whether there's room for cooperation between the U.S. and China.
5: Disgraced movie mogul Harvey Weinstein sentenced again, this time to 15 years in prison, appearing before a judge in a wheelchair. On Wednesday, Weinstein was convicted of sexually assaulting a production assistant in 2006. He apologized to those he says he may have hurt, but again asserted his innocence. Weinstein's 2020 conviction was overturned. You're listening to ABC News.
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8: Scattered showers and a few storms still possible at the coast overnight with temperatures in the mid-70s. For your Thursday, lower coverage of rain and storms anticipated across the area with high temperatures in the upper 80s and some really nice weather in store to close out the work week on Friday. Minimal rain chance and high temperatures only in the mid-80s. From Channel 9 Eyewitness News, I'm meteorologist David Heckard.
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12: The Markley, Van Camp, and Robbins Show. 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
13: Okay, I saw a headline that said Biden failed because of Trump, and I'm trying to make sense of that.
12: What? Yes, it's Democrat Senator Tammy Duckworth. She says Biden's presidency failed because Trump was so bad in his first term.
13: What?
14: I am tired of fixing Republicans' break. And this is what I've said to my Democratic leadership.
13: Okay, retire.
12: What have you fixed? I mean, what have you done?
13: I'll get to the rest of the
12: clip. This is the lamest senator ever who does nothing.
16: Would you please be more blunt, Senator?
14: Yeah, I am trying. What happened in the Biden administration was we fixed all the stuff that Trump broke and Republicans broke in their administration.
13: Like what?
12: Who's
14: we didn't do anything innovative and we didn't make people's lives better. We just spent the time putting out fires and trying to solve the pandemic. I'm tired. I'm done with that.
13: Oh, are you?
12: Oh, what are you going to do then, Tammy? What are you going to do?
17: Well, what about, the Bipartisan Infrastructure Act that Joe Biden was so proud of?
12: Yeah, that was a big deal for him.
13: It was.
12: He worked hard to get that.
13: Yes.
12: Worked the phones hard.
13: It's so weird to me because at least Democrats had to, at some point, say, yeah, we failed at the border. They had to come to terms with that. And you're talking about, well, we were fixing all of Trump's problems. You didn't name any.
17: No.
13: I guess if you just run on legacy news that flies okay.
17: Oh, yeah. There's never going to be any challenge to that.
13: Okay.
12: Tammy Duckworth.
13: Yeah.
31: When I signed the bipartisan infrastructure again, which... Mm-hmm.
13: Right.
12: Was she part of the infrastructure? I don't know. She's Dick Durbin gets all the press in terms of Illinois senators.
13: Yeah.
12: I mean, you never hear from her. You have no idea. This is the first time I've heard from her in months.
13: I think it's because it's nonsense. Yeah. It's David recognizes nonsense, and he recognizes what's going to push your buttons.
12: Oh, God.
13: It's like, let's put that first part of that segment.
12: She makes me crazy because, again, maybe her not doing anything is the right thing. I don't know.
13: Yeah.
12: Other than just voting company line, which she'll do every time.
13: Oh, of course.
12: But
13: there's a lot of those people.
12: Being out in front of something, introducing legislation, no.
13: You know, with just career politicians like that, I know, thank you for your service to the country. However, most of these people get in, they never get out when it comes to politics. Okay?
12: No.
13: And if you've paid attention to what's going on, the Democratic Socialists, they see the Democrats. They can't stand them. They say it. If you're listening, okay. That's what I was thinking about. People like Duckworth, all these people that have been around for a while.
12: just lifelong politicians, and the DSA people can't stand them. And it seemed to me when Mamdani, the New York City mayor, the other day is talking about what the right has been able to at least recognize that the left hasn't, and that there is an opportunity there, I think partially what he's saying is you can't trust these Democrats either. But maybe I'm reading too much into it. Here was the clip that I'm talking about. And roll it.
0: Quality of life has come to be seen as somehow a right-wing concern. Efficiency, especially in the age of Doge, efficiency has been taken on as a right-wing concern, rooting out fraud and waste, a right-wing concern. If you are staring at an example of social disorder or social inefficiency, and the left refuses to explain either why it has happened or how they will fix it, then the right gets to point at someone in the immediate area and say, that's who did it.
12: Isn't he kind of taking the shot at the left there?
17: Who have been in power? Well, I think, you know, I don't think it's, I don't know if he was singling them out on purpose, but he did call it right with Minnesota. Because that's exactly what happened. You know, you have these generous welfare programs, and then people actually start asking questions about where the money's going, and it's going, well, to a bunch of Somali fraudsters.
12: Yes. And the thing is, when you have young voters who are not Somali, they're like, what's that all about? Where's mine?
17: Right.
12: And he's tapping into that, same way he did in New York City.
17: Yeah.
12: I think they know what they're doing.
1: That's the name of their slow pitch softball team, too, the Somali Fraudsters.
12: Do they play softball, Scott?
1: I think, they got bats in their hand. I don't know.
12: There you go. Softball. Who knows? Okay. Might be. Not quite sure. Meanwhile, in Michigan, you got Abdul El Sayed, Kamala Harris. They're campaigning together. It looks so uncomfortable.
17: Yeah.
12: It is like someone from on high said, Abdul, listen, sorry. She's going out on the road with you. We need black women voting for you. And this is one way to do it. Because he looked in pain.
1: Well, their internal polling must indicate something like that. Because there's no reason to have her join you do anything.
12: I wouldn't think.
1: No, and a lot of the Democrats are like, no, we're good. We're good. Appreciate the offer, but we're good.
12: But do you hear that cringy part where they're talking about what she's going to call him now? It's just so weird to me.
2: So I think we're at the point of our new relationship where I'm going to now call you Abdul.
6: Perfect. Okay. When he's going to be Madam Vice President.
2: That's appropriate. With that.
12: And again, that was one clip. Maybe there's more context to that I don't understand. Mm-hmm. But we're at the point of the relationship, I'll call you Abdul. Because earlier she called him doctor.
17: Yeah, I know.
12: So maybe she was dropping the doctor.
17: Okay.
12: But then he said, well, I'm just going to call you Madam Vice President. Mm-hmm. And she said, that'd be appropriate.
17: Did you hear?
12: The cackle is still very present.
17: Did you hear her circling the drain at some NAACP event?
12: No. Do you have it?
17: Yeah.
2: We lose our power.
17: Yeah.
2: I do believe that when you feel powerless, you are powerless. And when we feel powerful, we are powerful.
12: Oh my gosh.
2: And we are powerful.
12: It's just the empty platitudes again.
1: It is.
12: It's incredible. Man.
1: Holy God. I had Andres grab a clip too today.
12: I think I have it somewhere.
1: We haven't played yet because it's ponderous too.
12: Really? This is totally separate?
1: Abdul Sayed, yeah. This is
12: okay, hold on.
1: We haven't played this clip yet, but it's amazingly crazy as well.
12: Is this on the importance of voting in Michigan's Senate race?
1: I think so.
12: Well, if we've played it before, it's okay. We can play it again. I think the volume on this is a little low.
1: This is the one he sent, though.
12: All right. Yeah.
2: So it's about funding. It's about research. It's about uplifting an issue. It's about walking the halls of the United States Senate. Being able to help teach and talk about the importance of the issue. It's about an individual who comes from Michigan, here in Detroit, providing one of the great examples of what should be a national model. Mm-hmm. And the ability then of this individual, who will be the next senator from Michigan, to talk about the models and help people see what they may have never seen before. The stakes are so high, I say to you, Michigan leaders.
13: Okay, time out.
1: What are we talking about?
13: It's inspirational. She's an inspirational speaker.
1: It's so bad. Yes. So bad. Nobody knows what she just said.
13: This doctor, he came from nothing, and this should be the model. This should be the inspiration.
1: But we get deeper than that. We go on to more models.
13: Yes. So for these second and third grade kids that keep fighting and there's no teachers watching, if that one little child could just see a future where they could be a doctor, but not really a doctor like El Sayed, that maybe they would lift themselves up out of poverty, but it takes an entire village. I don't know what the hell she's saying.
1: I just want to take a nap after I hear it.
13: We're not even done yet.
1: I know.
13: Here we go.
1: There's more.
2: And I have traveled here to visit with you, and I thank you for allowing me to have this moment to highlight the work you do and the stakes in this election and the need for us then.
13: Okay. As a great example to me, what she just said there in the last 10 seconds meant nothing. It has already been said
1: a million times. Yes.
13: I traveled here. Well, of course.
17: You teleport?
13: Can you just clap your hands and just show up? And of course you did. We already know that. Get on with it.
1: Golly.
13: It is.
2: Tell everyone who has a vested interest in the outcome of these issues that they have power and voice in the outcome of this election, which will directly impact their lives in many ways.
13: Just name three.
1: And there's a drunk head feel to it as well.
13: Oh, yeah.
1: There's some slurring going on. There's just.
13: Yeah.
2: Yay!
1: This ponderous. I mean, everybody, and again, people nod their heads in agreement because they don't want to sound stupid. They don't want to feel stupid. So I can't wrap my head around the brilliance I'm hearing right now.
13: But here's the deal.
1: Right.
13: With Abdul.
1: Yeah.
13: He couldn't do it.
1: No, I know.
13: You know how when you have like someone that you're on a stage with, say.
1: Yeah.
13: And you admire them and they're talking, you're usually looking at them.
1: Yeah.
13: And you can't help but nod along when they're telling a good story, whatever it might be.
1: Right.
13: Did you see him yesterday? He couldn't look at her.
1: No.
13: He's staring blankly like, golly, what have I gotten myself into with this? Like, is it over yet? Please stop talking.
1: Oh, gosh.
13: That was the bubble I saw above his edge.
1: I wish there was a questionnaire to tell us. Tell us what she just said at the end of it.
13: Oh, yeah. We got to ask you this, Scott.
1: Yeah.
13: Your boy, Bill Burr, what happened to him?
1: I don't know. I don't know what happened to him.
13: You were a huge fan.
1: I was a huge fan. And I thought he was one of the funniest stand-up guys on the planet. And he was.
13: He drank the woke juice.
1: But something happened.
17: I
1: don't think it's a woman. He's married to an African-American woman.
13: What do you
1: but
13: say?
1: But he had nothing to do with her. He'd been married to her.
13: He was sane when he married her.
1: That's what I mean.
13: Yeah.
1: Something flipped. I don't know what happened. Usually, though, we talk about it all the time. Somebody comes into a relationship, and all of a sudden, they take on the identity of that person.
13: I don't think that's in play here.
1: No,
13: I think
1: it's not in play here. I don't understand.
17: But, man, he's not nearly at the height of his powers anymore.
13: No.
17: I don't know where he's getting money. Like how I know he's making money. He's still successful.
1: Well, yeah.
17: But,
13: well, if you're listening and you're like, what happened to Bill Burr?
17: All right.
13: What's the clip?
17: Does this interview with Rolling Stone where he talked about Luigi Mangione, who murdered that United Healthcare CEO in cold blood.
13: Yes, listens.
5: I mean, if you look at all of this stuff, like the response to the Luigi thing was not to be like, well, hey, maybe we need to look at what we're doing. If what we're doing makes some crazy person do this, their response was to take their faces off of the internet and get security. It's like, you don't think you need to examine? You know what I mean? It's like, you're not the president. You're just the CEO of a business.
13: Hey, Bill, say a comedian gets shot in the back for some jokes.
1: Yeah.
13: Uh-huh. And the first thing you do is get extra security. What's that? You're not even going to think about some of maybe the jokes you're saying?
17: Right. Well, somebody got up on stage and tried to stab Dave Chappelle one time.
13: Yeah. Right.
17: Should that mean that he needs to just, like, stop doing comedy?
13: No. Would you blame him for getting more security?
17: Not at all.
1: No.
13: I don't even know what that means.
1: I heard that take, though, and I'm like, man. I mean, this isn't on top of other ones that have been coming out from him.
13: Oh, yeah.
1: I just think, what happened here? This guy gave the best explanation on abortion that I've ever heard as part of his comedy routine. It was great.
13: Well, we may
1: about
13: have
1: the cake in the oven, and you know, all it was.
13: Oh, you teased it. Now that's got to be one of your stories
1: it was
13: coming up.
1: Wild. Yeah.
13: Okay. All right. And think about the greatest regret you've had in your life. Think about it. We'll tackle that and the five stories we're watching today next.

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9: 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Bloomberg reports an ad-free premium subscription will now cost $21.49 a month, a jump of $2.50. Meanwhile, the ad-supported tier is going up to $12.49 a month. Some patients are suing GLP-1 weight loss drug makers over sudden vision loss. They allege the drug manufacturers didn't provide clear info about the possible side effect. Novo Nordisk, which makes Wegovy and Ozempic, and Eli Lilly, which makes Zepbound, are facing the lawsuits. This year's El Nino could result in as many as 451,000 weather-related deaths. Climate scientists warn that this year's weather phenomenon could be unlike ones we've seen before. Most of those deaths are projected to be in the southern hemisphere, where El Nino's peak strength lines up with the summer season.
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13: Jeremy Markey, David Van Camp, Scott Robbins, and now the five stories we're watching today.
14: One, two, three, four, five. Oh, this is quite a deal. Images from something called an LGBTQ identity banner is hanging inside of Winchester Public Schools in Massachusetts. They feature cartoons such as the transgender dragon, the gender fluid giraffe, demisexual dragonfly, pansexual panther, intersex leopard, non-binary bee, asexual pigeon. I thought it said at first a space sexual pigeon. I'm like, whoa, that's progress pride unicorn, aromantic frog, lesbian ladybug, homosexual whale,
15: okay. Dear
14: and genderqueer clownfish.
13: What is that?
14: It's woke one is still among us, and it is definitely crazy. All right, number four, Democrats on
13: that's
14: the
13: astounding. I'm sorry, man.
15: Oh, it is. you just try to digest all of that. Yeah.
13: Okay, maybe I'm the only one. Let's say growing up in the Midwest. And maybe this was just from movies, TV. Do you think Boston, Massachusetts? A bunch of tough dudes there, man.
15: Yeah.
13: It'd be pretty rough. You know what I mean?
15: Yeah.
13: What happened?
15: Like, I don't know. Gangsters left.
13: Like, was protein banned there for decades and we didn't know? Would something happen?
15: I don't know.
13: Yeah. Anyway, go ahead, David.
14: Sorry. I'll give him credit for homosexual whale. That's at least, that's kind of clever.
13: Is testosterone outlawed there?
14: All right. Number four. All right. Serious face. Back on. Democrats on the Senate Homeland Security Committee just blocked a Republican effort to offer immunity to a former assistant to Dr. Anthony Fauci in exchange for her testimony. She's been accused of destroying government documents on Fauci's behalf.
13: I'm sorry, man. Now I want to put some stories together of there's Fauci, and then there is the crazy lesbian bar out there. Wasn't that Massachusetts?
15: Yeah.
13: With the masks.
15: Yes.
13: And I think Fauci should have to go in there and intercede because the big fight is between whether or not you should wear a mask at this lesbian bar.
15: Yeah.
13: Okay. I want to make sure I got the facts right on that one. Okay.
14: Number three, Senator Cory Booker, along with Senator Chris Murphy, they have filed an amendment to the Protect College Sports Act to cap coaching salaries at $5 million a year. Good luck with that. That's not going to happen.
15: No.
13: Is he going to show up in Massachusetts with a say in this bar?
14: Cory Booker?
13: I know he's happily married.
14: Okay, yeah.
15: He just had a girlfriend. Is he married now?
13: Did they get married? Or
14: yeah, they got married.
13: Engaged? Yeah,
14: they
13: I thought
14: did.
13: So.
15: Okay, all right.
14: Yeah, they got married, yeah. He's not the first and won't be the last senator to decide to grow a beard. Number two, Abdul El-Sayed signed on to an Arabic language statement in 2012 demanding that the Muslim Brotherhood purge media and police in Egypt. Yay. And
13: I'm
14: then
13: surprised.
14: Number one, the price of diesel hit a new record yesterday. Trump administration is now preparing a 90-day total diesel export ban, the first in U.S. history, with Trump inclined to announce it by the end of the week. And there are a whole lot of drawbacks to this idea.
13: Okay. I guess Booker was mad talking about Massachusetts.
16: That is unacceptable. That is offensive.
13: Got it.
15: Mm-hmm. That's Corey. That's our guy.
13: Yeah, David's apologies, mm-hmm. I'm sure. Oh, I mentioned regrets. Did everybody think of their biggest regret? You don't have to mention what it is, but is it in your head?
15: Yeah, I don't want to mention what it is, though.
13: Yeah. No, you don't have to.
15: Oh, okay.
13: Okay. Because this was a whole poll that was done. And most people said, I don't have any regrets. After that, their biggest regret was, well, I guess we'll have to get to it. Coming up in just a few. And the Scott Robbins Trifecta, a news update next.

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0: News. I'm Dave Packer. One day after President Trump said he may annihilate the Islamic Republic if a deal isn't reached soon to end the nearly seven-month war, Iran's president insisting that it's his country that's the victim of terrorism. But on the sidelines, Chief Envoy Steve Witkoff and Jared Kushner were seen meeting with Iranian officials. Jennifer Gafito, former State Department Deputy Assistant Secretary for Iran and Iraq under President Biden, called the move progress.
1: I think what is really important here is that there are discussions happening. And what that signals is that both of the parties are back in a place where they have assessed that a diplomatic off-ramp is a preferable solution.
0: China's President Xi Jinping arriving in the U.S. Wednesday to a red carpet welcome from President Trump and the First Lady ahead of talks. An FDA advisory panel has voted to recommend a first-of-its-kind blood test designed to detect signs of more than 50...
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5: Scattered showers and a few storms still possible at the coast overnight with temperatures in the mid-70s. For your Thursday, lower coverage of rain and storms anticipated across the area with high temperatures in the upper 80s and some really nice weather in store to close out the work week on Friday. Minimal rain chance and high temperatures only in the mid-80s. From Channel 9 Eyewitness News, I'm meteorologist David Heckard.
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0: The Markley, Van Camp, and Robin Show. I'm Jamie Markley, the Gen Xer. The Millennial, David Van Camp. The Sexy Boomer, Scott Robbins. Okay, we got the Robbins trifecta in a few news update. David Van Camp.
1: I just kind of thought this was interesting and just a sign of the time. McDonald's is trying to offer more high-protein options on its menu.
0: Okay.
1: Because so much of its former customer base, they're on GLP-1s now. So they're not going really? To McDonald's or spending as much money at McDonald's. So they're like, okay, how can we get these guys still?
0: That is interesting.
2: Oh, man, you got to remove decades of thought about McDonald's.
1: Dude, it's, I mean, well,
2: I
1: yeah.
2: never went there because it was healthy. I went there because it tasted good and was fast.
1: Right.
0: I don't know if it would take decades. It depends on sort of your diet, doesn't it?
2: No, I mean, just to erase the whole memory of what that's about. I mean, what you're known for.
0: Well, yeah, I would guess. Okay.
2: I mean, I don't know if the guys on GLP are going to go, you know, now I can go back to McDonald's.
0: Remember when the Atkins diet was a thing?
2: Oh, yeah.
0: Years ago?
2: Yeah. Still is.
0: Well, I knew a bunch of people that really wouldn't eat McDonald's all that often. We're going all the time.
2: Yeah.
0: They would just take off the bun. They get like a double quarter pounder, just no bun.
2: Right.
1: Well, there were some smaller chain restaurants that started, this is like word, like salad wraps started to pop up because of the Atkins thing.
0: Yep.
1: Like, okay, well, we want to have something there and don't want to waste the bread.
0: Right.
2: Yeah.
0: Yeah.
2: Wraps with deep fried chicken in the middle of it.
0: Right. Yeah. I don't think the fried stuff you really want on the Atkins.
2: No. But the hamburgers and steaks and things like that, yeah.
0: Yeah.
2: Yeah.
0: By the way, you brought up GLP once. Did you see some of the lawsuits that are out there?
1: Oh, gosh.
0: Because of Vision.
2: I heard Vision about this. Yeah.
0: Vision.
2: Where'd you hear it? I read it somewhere because you know where it started? When Pritzker came out and said he was on the GLPs.
0: Okay.
2: The governor of Illinois. And he said, because he was a tub of goo, still is, but he's lesser of a tub of goo than he used to be. But they were talking about how he could go blind.
0: Whoa.
2: On the GLPs. Like, hey, you got to be careful with that stuff.
0: I don't know. USA Today, they did a whole story, lawsuits piling up against major GLP-1 makers, Eli Lilly and.
2: Yeah.
0: Few others accusing Ozempic and Zepbound and other drugs permanently damaging their eyesight.
2: Yeah, and I don't know what the validity is or how many people have been. I mean, there are a lot of people in this lawsuit, though. Lots of them.
0: Yes.
2: So,
0: I don't know. They're saying that they should have, the drug makers should have known and informed patients of the potential for this side effect, alleged the lawsuits, which is not present on the warning labels for the medication in the United States. It is included on updated labels in some other countries, according to the suit.
2: Huh.
0: Of course, part of it says it's

0: They say this affects roughly 1 to 2 in 10,000 people per year. And the reason is because you've got a rapid shift in blood sugar and also reduced blood flow to the optic nerve. So, like, all of a sudden, it's like a painless. They say it's painless, but all of a sudden, you just can't see out of an eye.
1: Yeah, they refer to it as an eye stroke.
0: Yeah.
1: Oof. Yeah.
2: Okay.
1: Yeah. So, there you go. We'll keep an eye on it.
2: Mm-hmm.
1: I've asked about regrets. Because yep. There's polling. Oh, actually, today is National Go With Your Gut Day. Which sometimes is a good idea. Sometimes,
2: it's not so much. Yeah.
1: It just depends. So, they ask people, biggest regret in your life, what's it most related to? And you have yours in your head, right?
2: Mm-hmm.
1: And again, 22%, the most, said, I don't have any big regrets. All right. What do you think people said was their biggest regret related to what?
2: Not having children.
1: No. Mm. 5% said children.
0: It's got to be like an ex-boyfriend or the one that got away or something like that.
1: That is the biggest one. 15% biggest regret. Romantic relationships. And that could go both ways.
2: It could be marriage too, right?
1: Yeah. It could be what you did or didn't do.
2: Right.
1: Yeah. 10% said career or work.
2: Yeah. I've heard that a lot.
1: Like, I wish I would have gone into this long time ago.
2: Or sometimes you look at a person, you think that wasn't really what their intention was, I don't think, at one point in time.
1: Oh, as far as work goes?
2: They did it because,
1: Yeah. Yeah, you know what, man? One of my wisest friends one time, we were talking about a dude that was in a job that he really didn't like, but he was doing well, and it was for his family.
2: Right.
1: And he said there's something really admirable about a dude laying down his own personal wants for the betterment of his family.
2: Yeah.
1: I'm like, yeah.
2: Mm-hmm.
1: Got to respect that guy. What, and other people are like, what about his dreams?
2: Right. Well... Yeah, he was mature enough to put that on hold while he took care of other people. Because
1: he had a little while to chase that, and it wasn't working out. Yeah. You know?
0: Look, man, that EP is going to hit the radio any day now. Okay,
1: you better believe it.
2: Yeah,
0: don't let the dream die.
1: 8% said biggest regret had to do with family relationships.
0: I could see that.
2: Yeah, I could see it.
1: Mm-hmm. Yeah, you wanted to repair it before someone died, something like that.
2: Yeah.
1: 7% said money. And then there was friendships, health, you know, something else.
0: Biggest regret is not having enough money.
1: There you go.
2: Yeah, what I spent my money on when I did have it.
1: This is also interesting. The other question. Is your biggest regret in life so far something you can or cannot still change? 15% said something I can still change. 47% said something I can't change.
2: Mm-hmm.
1: Yeah, that's a bummer.
2: Yeah.
1: And then the other one was, as far as that biggest regret, was it something you did or didn't do? What do you think is the higher one of the two?
2: I would say what I did do. That's what I would say.
0: I would think didn't do. What risk you didn't take.
1: That's 37%, 25% of what you did do.
2: I made some bad choices and paid for them later. You know?
1: So that's what you're getting.
2: That I regret some of the... lifestyle choices.
1: Oh, you're talking about that led to the heart attack.
2: Yes. The smoking and the drinking and whatnot.
1: So, yeah.
2: Yeah. Probably wasn't my best idea.
1: But you could never say it wasn't fun.
2: Oh, gosh. No. That was much more fun.
1: Well, if it wasn't fun, you wouldn't do it.
2: Right, exactly.
1: That's what a lot of people will say at the end.
2: Just numb the pain.
1: You know who put it very succinctly one time as far as, like, drinking too much?
2: Who's that?
1: Slash.
2: Did he? What'd he say?
1: It was a lot of fun, and then it became a pain in the ass.
2: Well, that's true. Yes. Yeah.
1: And I finally realized I got to do something about this because this is not good anymore.
2: Well, thinking you're bulletproof, too.
1: And of course, it's not that simple, but right. Someone just like within a line, it's like, I can see that. All right, you ready for your big three stories?
2: Yeah, I regret this. Okay, no, go ahead.
1: You regret doing the trifecta?
2: No, it's fine. No,
1: wait till it's over. You'll regret it.
3: Are you ready?
4: It's the three most important news stories of the day.
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4: Well, at least according to Scott Robbins. It's the trifecta on the Markley, Van Camp, and Robbins Show.
1: Every day about this time, Scott Robbins' top three stories, helped by his hero.
6: I'm Casey Kasem.
2: Hey, Casey. I'll tell you what, there's a guy who's not changed over the years. He's still Casey.
1: I talked to him about regrets.
6: Yes.
1: Yeah, he's got...
2: Oh, yeah.

0: doesn't want to get into it. But,
1: she was 6'5", but well, seemed maybe. Like a good idea.
2: Yeah. I'm ready.
0: In my case. He wants to move on.
2: Three.
1: Terrible.
0: Yeah.
3: All right. Number three, Ed Sheeran suffers a major blow amid all the controversy.
1: Yeah, I mean, that's the headline, but I mean, Ed Sheeran has lost nearly 500,000 Instagram followers.
3: Oh, no.
1: Since the whole Macklemore thing happened, right? Well, here's the thing. He had 47.6 million. He's now at 47.2 million. So he has lost a lot. But he did say in an interview recently, he's lost family and he's lost friends over this. And it's been devastating.
0: Well,
1: band members quit on him.
0: Yeah.
1: People won't work with him anymore.
0: And that's because he didn't say what he ended up saying.
1: Right.
0: Yeah. In time.
1: Yeah.
0: Yes. Then they're not worth having around, bro.
1: I agree 100%. I just want to pull him aside and go, dude, listen, I don't listen to your music. I don't know much about your music. But I can tell you this. You don't need him.
0: No, you don't.
1: You're a gazillionaire.
0: Yeah.
1: And you still have 47.2 million people that follow you. You're selling out stadiums everywhere. Life is good.
0: Yeah.
1: And even without
0: the without the money.
1: Yeah.
0: You don't need it.
1: No. Yeah. You can buy friends now. Come on, man.
4: Now, on with the countdown.
0: Scott Robbins, trifecta, top three today, up to number
4: two.
3: A question about whether or not workers still need to actually call their bosses call in sick.
1: There's a guy by the senior government advisor in the UK, a former boss at a place called John Lewis, a British high-end department store chain, most recently shared that he wants to change the norms when it comes to taking sick day off from work. And other people have weighed in on this, and most agree with him. Recent interview that he did, this guy's name is Charlie Mayfield, he said that workers should actually have to call their boss with the news that they're not feeling well and will be out in person rather than sending an email or a text. He said you should talk to your boss about it and say, hey, I'm not feeling well, here's why, here's what's going on, whatever the case, or tell him whatever, just I don't feel well. Just do the one-to-one versus the whole email thing. It's too easy to fake it that way.
0: What do you say to that, Scott?
1: It's so weird because in our situation where we are right now,
0: mm-hmm.
1: I mean, if I wasn't feeling well, I would just text you guys.
0: Yeah.
1: And say, hey, you know, I'm not feeling well. Not coming in tomorrow for whatever reason. We do that. We do that with each other, right?
0: Yeah.
1: So we don't really have anybody we have to contact to let them know besides one of the three of us.
0: Right. But say if you did. If you were, because you've been in that situation
1: I usually called my boss because that was before, a lot of it was before texting and it was readily available and all that, so.
0: Did you ever get turned down for calling in sick?
1: No. I didn't abuse the privilege.
0: Got it.
1: That I'm aware of. Do you remember a time I got turned down?
0: No, I did one time. Yeah.
1: You were told to come in?
0: It was face-to-face. I was doing afternoons.
1: Yeah.
0: And it was an early morning, like 8 o'clock meeting.
1: Yeah.
0: And this was a long time ago. Okay. Like, let's see, 35 years ago.
1: Yeah.
0: I hadn't been to bed yet. And I went in. I'm like, listen, man, I have it. I need today. And all he said was, you play, you pay. You'll be on the air at 3. Denied.
1: That wasn't me.
0: No, it was not.
1: Oh, okay, thank God.
0: Hello, Ricky. I know you're listening.
4: Now, on with the countdown.
1: Oh, except Brown Bottle Flu. I had a boss like that would call in all the time.
0: Oh, yeah.
1: Because you can't call in to work drunk. That's what I was told.
0: Well, then you have to wake him up because he was drunk in his chair. He never went home.
1: Oh, he's drunk. Yeah, in his office. I do the morning show. I come in. He's on his desk, laying on it, passed out. Doors open to his car that's in the Circle Drive, right? I swear. When I pull into work, it's like 4 o'clock, 4:30 in the morning. I pull in there, and there's his car with the door open on it.
0: Yeah.
1: And he's not in the car.
0: Right.
1: So I walk downstairs. Our offices were close to each other. And the door's open. Lights on. He's on his desk sleeping. Yeah. Now, I don't dare wake him up. I say nothing.
0: Well, you can't poke the bear.
1: Hell no. I got fired on the spot, maybe.
0: Yeah.
1: You know, so I just let it go. I just tiptoed around it, went in. And I got about 6:30. I went down there. And the door was locked. And he was gone.
0: Moral of this story, nothing but upstanding people in this business.
1: I'll tell you what.
4: Countdown continues.
1: Yeah, fine folks.
0: The Scott Robbins trifecta, top three of the day.
4: And finally, one.
3: All right, number one. Boston Globe, man, they've had quite a week. They had the story about the crazy lesbian bar.
1: Yeah.
3: Descended into chaos because they said for one night a week they were going to have no masks required.
1: Right.
3: Wow.
1: Can't have that.
3: And, man, they have actually told the truth about the so-called transgenocide conspiracy theory.
1: They said there's very little, if any, evidence of transgenocide that's happening, at least in the U.S. This is according to the Boston Globe.
0: Of course.
1: Front page story this summer on the local Pride March, the Omaha World Herald uncritically quoted a trans right activist claiming that the proposed state ballot measures that would restrict transgender girls and women's participation would kill, in a genocide-type fashion, trans people. And you're just stigmatizing them, and you make them, they're open for murder, too. So they figured all this stuff out, and they came back and went, you know what? This is not happening. Every death is doubtless a tragedy. We think the evidence is clear. The epidemic narrative has no basis in reality.
3: Yeah.
0: Oh, I'm glad they reported it.
1: Yeah, none whatsoever.
0: A lot of people know it.
1: And the bulk of these murders that are taking place are done by transgender people versus transgender people, yeah, or a person who thought someone was not right. transgender until yes. John was.
3: Usually right. it's yes. John's or Thank boyfriends. You.
1: Yeah, so anyway, just myth-busting there.
0: Yes.
4: And there you have it.
0: Yes. Thank you, Casey. Thank you, Scott. Great job, as always.
4: It's really been an honor for me.
0: You better believe it, buddy. Does anyone think that putting lemon juice on your face makes you invisible? We got Nimrod's in the news and a news update next.
1: Football season, baby. 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
6: Avengers Endgame Encore has a chance to take first place at the box office this weekend. The re-release of the 2019 Marvel Studios film is looking to make $25 to $28 million in its first weekend back in theaters. It will feature additional footage that will lead into December's Avengers Doomsday. Royal Caribbean says it plans to acquire a 50% stake in Sandals Resorts International. The $3 billion deal would grow the cruise line's position in land-based vacations. The Northeast bracing for a potential nor'easter. Forecasters warn a powerful wind and rainstorm could hit the East Coast later this week, bringing gusty winds and storm surge to Boston, New York, and other coastal cities from New England to the Mid-Atlantic.
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3: Well, the epic Boston Globe story about the lesbian bar that has descended into chaos because they decided to have like a mask optional night one day a week.
1: This is so weird because it's 2026.
3: 1,000 subscriptions added to the Boston Globe yesterday. The Globe's managing editor is saying it's by far our best performing story of the year and appears to be on pace to shatter all sorts of Globe records.
0: Wow.
1: Print media paying attention, what's left?
3: Yes.
0: Are you? All right, we got to get the Nimrods, man.
13: When the going gets tough.
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16: I love the poorly educated.
0: All right. Nimrods in the News. There's a couple of guys in the UK that try to do what a couple of guys did in the Pittsburgh area in the 90s. Put lemon juice on their face thinking that would make them invisible for a robbery. Because lemon juice is the main ingredient in invisible ink. It doesn't work.
3: Oh, God.
0: And that's Nimrods in the News. 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
5: 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From ABC News. I'm Dave Packer. Chinese President Xi Jinping kicked off a high-profile state visit to Washington, receiving a rare plainside welcome Wednesday night from President Trump.
15: Big things, of course, on the agenda, talking about trade and tariffs, Taiwan, the issue of AI, artificial intelligence, and also Iran. And this is going to be a big question about what pressure, if any, the president pushes on China because of the issue with Iran as Iran's biggest trading partner and the purchaser of Iranian oil.
5: ABC's Karen Travers on Capitol Hill.
17: I would have suggested the president not invite Xi Jinping to Washington for such a lavish welcome.
5: Lawmakers like Republican Senator Roger Wicker urging President Trump to confront Xi directly over China's rapid military buildup and ongoing human rights abuses. At the UN General Assembly, Iranian President Masoud Pezeshkian struck an incredibly defiant tone following threats from the Trump administration, stating explicitly that Iran will not bend the knee to the U.S.
18: We have proven that we're not afraid of fighting, of war, a war that is defensive in nature, and we will stand in defense of our beloved Iran, our homeland, until our last breath.
5: Flock Safety CEO was a no-show for a Senate hearing on the surveillance industry. The Senate wanted to put the spotlight on what happens behind those roadside cameras as neighborhoods across the country push back in both red and blue states, citing privacy concerns. Senator Dick Durbin, ranking member, Judiciary Subcommittee on Crime and Counterterrorism, insisted that there must be a path to constitutional use of these cameras.
19: We've got to find a way to balance in America privacy and security. I think there is a balance. Congress needs to lead the way.
5: Automated license plate readers are at the heart of these lawsuits and criminal charges alleging police officers have misused the technology to track people in their personal lives. You're listening to ABC News.
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25: Scattered showers and a few storms still possible at the coast overnight with temperatures in the mid-70s. For your Thursday, lower coverage of rain and storms anticipated across the area with high temperatures in the upper 80s and some really nice weather in store to close out the work week on Friday. Minimal rain chance and high temperatures only in the mid-80s. From Channel 9 Eyewitness News, I'm meteorologist David Heckard.
26: Traffic is a mess this afternoon because of a crash I-4 eastbound before Central.
27: Stuck on the highway
26: Parkway.
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33: Well, hey, everybody. Glad you're joining us today on Florida's Voice. My name is Drew Steele, Big D on the other side of the glass. You got Nina in the breaking newsroom, and you hanging out with us at FL Voice News on YouTube, Rumble, X, Facebook, and Insta. And anytime you want to check out the show after the show, Florida's Voice with Drew Steele, the podcast, Apple Podcast, Spotify, wherever you get your podcast. And what a day it is today. It's Wednesday. It's the middle of the week. By the way, D, I like the commercial with the, have you seen the commercial with the, what is it? The camel that's walking in the office and he's like,
3: hump day.
33: Yeah. I guess apparently you have. I like that, that spot. That was actually very clever. So that's where we are right now. And some can say, we got a stacked and packed show today. I guess, isn't that how the puking music DJs say it? Hey, everybody, it's a beautiful Wednesday afternoon, and we got a stacked and packed program today. Anyway, or maybe not. Anyway, scheduled to join us in a couple of more minutes, Congressman Mario Diaz-Balart, representing the 26th District congressionally here in the state of Florida, plus others that will be... hanging out with us here today as well, scheduled to join us, as we like to say. But first, let's get to this. A lot is going on in the city of Nueva York, there, New York, and a lot going on with the UN and a lot going on with different countries and discussions. One of those discussions being all about Chairman Xi and the meeting with the president and how that is going to look. As there's going to be a very important discussion, a lot of things to talk about. You had the Secretary of State, Marco Rubio, who was being asked about that today to get a little more information on what he thinks with regard to this meeting. And
0: Ritter said that he would have suggested the president not invite the Chinese president to Washington for such a lavish welcome here, and he called him a brutal, unelected, oppressive dictator. Have you heard a similar sentiment in the lead up to this dinner from allies, and what's been your message to folks who are concerned about the U.S. welcoming the Chinese president with such open arms?
33: Okay, so why is President Trump being so welcoming to Sharon Xi and this dinner and everything? Well, don't you understand? You know, these are the leftists overseas and Democrats and saying all of this because, isn't that what Trump does on a regular basis? I mean, he's in league with Putin, right, as well. And he rigged an election in 2016. I know this because the media parroted it and Democrats lied about it. But you know how it goes. Anyway, let's see what the Secretary of State has to say about this.
1: Guys, let me just say it to you this way, because I think this is important. And I used to have that job, too, in the Senate. So I understand it, and I respect the role that it plays in our system. The United States and China are the two largest economies in the world.
33: Yep.
1: The United States and China are probably the two most powerful militaries in the world.
33: Yep.
1: The relationship between the United States and China will define the 21st century. What happens in that relationship? The idea that we would not interact with them at the highest levels is irresponsible. It's outrageous. We have to. That doesn't mean we don't have strong disagreements. Of course we do. But even at the height of the Cold War, even in the midst of the threat of nuclear annihilation and life ending on the Earth, the United States had communications and meetings often with Russian officials and Soviet officials. And thank God we did, because it prevented a real war. So we have, I think it's an obligation to be able to interact and speak to at the highest levels. Now, and I think that's what this visit reflects, is the president's belief that no matter what our disagreements and differences may be with the Chinese government, this is not some small country. This is the second largest economy in the world and a pretty substantial military that's undergoing the most rapid military buildup probably in history.
33: Yeah. There's a lot involved with this. And so when people are like, why are we doing business with them? Why are we even having discussions with them? Well, the alternative is to have no discussions and to not do anything like this. And that doesn't seem reasonable. And so the Secretary of State is talking about China and just reminding people that
6: China.
33: Why? Well, because anyway, it's about China. We've got to deal with world leaders. President is dealing with world leaders. And look, when it comes to adversaries, I think he knows what he's doing. I know some of you don't want to believe that, but certainly knows what he's doing. Now, if you ask people like Ro Khanna on CNBC, and he goes on to Squawk Box, and he's talking about the president and how he deals with different countries, whether it's China or whether it's Venezuela. And he's obviously, one of these crazy leftists that, you kind of listen to for half a second just to get an idea of where the crazy leftists stand and what they think. And of course, it's all going to be negative, mostly because it's an election year and an important one. So they have to toe that line. But they're also leftists. So anything that Republicans do that the president does doesn't make a difference. They every bit of it. So let's see what Ro Khanna has to say about this.
7: Let me ask you, Joe, because you're a reasonable person. When Donald Trump goes to the UN and he says, you know what, to the victor goes the spoils, let America just take whatever we want. Doesn't it offend you? So, like, Ronald Reagan would never say that. George Bush Sr. would never say that.
33: Not say
7: shouldn't
33: it,
7: America lead the world?
33: I don't have a... So, D, what do you think the answer is going to be from Joe Kernan on Squawk Box? By the way, Joe Kernan is like the conservative there at CNBC, the one who leans more into Republicans and conservative values. And so you got Ro Khanna, who's like, what do you think about that? Do you think he's going to care about that? Or do you think he's going to be like, yeah, you're right there, Ro. I'm really concerned about that, you know. Well, let's see.
9: Problem with America first. I don't.
33: Yeah, he doesn't have a problem with America first. I like that.
7: No, but America first, an American principle. You know what our approval rating is? In Canada, in the UK, in Germany.
9: Oh, I don't spend time thinking about it.
33: Give it to him. Come on. Give me the trumpet fanfare. Give it to me. That's what I'm talking about. That I like. So we start off with the talk about Chairman Xi coming here to the United States, meeting with the president, you know, trying to work out different deals. Some of them might be, hey, hands off what's going on with Iran. Let's stay away from that, okay? Because it's not your business. Well, it is kind of your business, but we've got the business handled, so don't do that. And, you know, we can talk about other things. But also, when you have the president who is talking about and talking highly about deals for the Venezuelan people, as well as what's going on with this country when it comes to stopping other countries like China and Iran and others who were using Venezuela as almost like a piggy bank / gas station, and utilizing all of what they had for themselves, and a corrupt regime that was there in Venezuela that was doing nothing for the people there. They were doing something for the people there. And let's just put it this way. It wasn't freedom. And so, you know, getting rid of that regime, having Delcy Rodriguez, and hopefully there will be elections next year. I think it's July 24th, 2027. We're going to talk to Mario Diaz-Balart, the congressman, about that coming up. Is that scheduled in the 5 o'clock hour, D? Is that when we're looking at the congressman?
2: Top of the 5 o'clock.
33: There we go. Okay, top of the 5 o'clock. So, yeah, we'll talk to him about that then. But, look, the discussions with the president and others there with leaders during the UN visit here is going to be very important leading into the midterms. It's going to be very important for the last 2 years of the president's administration. And one thing about the president that you either love or you hate. Hate is a strong word. You either like it or you don't like it. And it's this. As of this moment right now, you kind of get the sensation, the feeling that the president wants to do what's right for the United States into the future. He's not thinking about elections. He's not thinking about short term. He's not thinking about right now. He's thinking that if I don't clean up spill aisle 12, nobody's doing it. See, does that make sense? Like, you've got a president right now who's like, look, I would love for Republicans to stay in power in the House and the Senate.
2: Yeah, but who else is going to do it?
33: Right, exactly. Who else is going to? The answer is nobody. You know it and I know it. Dee knows it too. Everybody knows it. I'm not sure if Nina knows it, but I'll ask her later. The point is that everybody knows it. That it's uncomfortable right now. We don't love the situation with Iran. We don't love the price of oil. And I'm going to get to that in just a second, because there's some interesting things to consider out there right now with regard to that. But if the president doesn't do this now, nobody's doing this. Nobody. And I hate to break it to you. We're an honest program. Put it up there, Dave. It says it right there. Florida's Voice with Drew Steele. If you're watching at FL Voice News on YouTube, Rumble X, Facebook, and Instagram, and you see it says Florida's Voice, we're an honest program. There's a reason why we call ourselves an honest program. Because whether you feel the same way as I do or not, I'm just being honest with my feelings. And it's this. I'm not sure if a president, J.D. Vance, in 2028 does this. I'm not sure if a president, Marco Rubio, does this. I'm not sure if, do you get what I'm going with this? This president is doing all of this with the future in mind, and we are changing things top to bottom. And nobody else is going to do it. And that's okay. That's okay, as long as somebody's doing it. And somebody on our team is doing it. All right, one other thing I wanted to mention, and it's... yeah, it's kind of half of a transition. I don't necessarily want to get away from this idea, but let me just stick with this for just a second, because I was having a bunch of different conversations today about all different stuff, weird things, interesting things about the state of Florida, things that I'm concerned about. You know, I'm still concerned about how things, and again, we're an honest program. It says it right there. We're an honest program. I'm still concerned about what is going to transpire here in the state of Florida with regard to the midterm. I don't know how Congressman Byron Donalds is going to do with regard to the numbers. You've got Decision Desk that now changed it from leaning Republican to a toss-up. if you follow polling and you're into decision desk polling, that's like that gives you a little bit of agita. But at the same time, not a lot of people love polls. There are people that hate polls. I mean, there are people that absolutely...
2: I am sick and tired.
33: Never gets old. Never gets old. Oh, man. Did you know that 90% of the polling suggested that Hillary Clinton was going to be the president in 2016? Whoosh. Oh, that went away, didn't it? Anyway, so I'm a little concerned about the numbers here in the state. I'm concerned about not necessarily whether or not Congressman Donalds is going to win, or Ashley Moody, or the Attorney General, or the CFO. None of this. But I am concerned about it being close enough where there are people who will try to make this an issue into 2028, as if to say Florida's in play, as if to say that you can see that the policies of the Democrat socialists are working, because there's no way. I mean, it was a blowout last time with Governor DeSantis, and everybody saw that. And you see the numbers, and it's like now all of a sudden it's like maybe 4 points, 5 points. It's like 2 points. Wow. You didn't think it was going to be that close. That's because it's resonating. No, it's not. It's not resonating. And it's incumbent upon Republicans in this state to get out and prove that 1.5 million difference of registered Republicans to Democrats isn't just a number. Kind of like, you know how some people say age is nothing but a number? Well, age is nothing but a number until you start getting to that number. And it's like, that guy over there?
6: And then it's definitely a number.
33: Yeah, that guy's definitely that number. Like, he's not moving like he used to. And he's not as sharp as a tack. He's that kind of thing. He's not even sharp as mild cheddar. Oh, come on, D. You like that one? How was that? Not as sharp even as mild.
6: That's a cheese joke.
33: So I just want to make sure we're all aware that this is important. We've got to get out in numbers. We've got to have the numbers prove that we're not messing around, you know, and it's just got to be a situation where I don't know how else do you say it. I'm trying to think of the best way that you can
10: too big to rig.
33: Yeah, that's good. Yeah, but just make it too big to rig, that kind of thing. Okay, so let me get back to this. So as I'm talking about that and worried about those numbers, keeping an eye on it, one other thing I'm worried about and seeing is how high diesel prices are. I don't like the timing. I don't like the timing of any of this. You're telling me that right now in the world where you have oil that is flowing out of the straits to pre-war numbers and then some, you're telling me that right now, 40 days, some odd, 40 or some odd, 41, how many, you know, before a huge election, that you've got diesel prices where they are? And people are like, well Drew, you don't understand. I mean, there's been this and that going on with refineries and the like. Okay, hold on. Because the talk is that diesel fuel prices are going to drop through the floor once the midterms are over. Like, it's going to be a different world. Like, you're going to see $6.39, which I saw today on diesel prices, go down dramatically. Because the truth is, and the ugly truth about it, is that you've got people that are controlling the commodity prices who are not exactly fans of Donald Trump. They're not fans of the president, and ultimately, they have their own things that they care about. And what they care about is what the Democrats are whispering in the ears of a lot of different people around the world, not just the country. And it's like, break him. Come on. All you've got to do is get us to that moment where we've got the House of the Senate in the hands of the Democrats and everything's going to be just fine. Don't worry about it. We'll take care of it. We'll stop him. We'll stop him from doing anything and everything that he's doing right now. And we'll get back to the world order the way it was before when Joe was president. You know, the genius.
2: a three-letter word. Jobs. J-O-B-S.
33: And that was the good old days. That's when he was good. So that's the thing. You got speculators. You've got traders. You've got people who ideologically are driven, okay, when it comes to gas prices. And the thing is, the price doesn't have anything to do with the supply. So many people have said this to me. It doesn't have anything to do with the supply. Once these people get what they want, everything's going to stop. It's think of it this way. And then listen, if you've got a thought on this, 866-588-8303, you can call. But follow my lead here. It's just like when you've got someone in Congress that you want out. And all of a sudden you find out, wow, there's some sexual harassment going on. It's even more serious than that. I mean, these are things like, look at all the women that are coming out. These are charges that have to go to a court. I mean, we've got what looks like proof. And I mean, this is horrible. And then all of a sudden the person's out of Congress and it's like, okay, no, we're good. No, don't. Yeah. Ladies, you can go back home now. Yeah, no, forget about going after that congressman because we did what we needed to do. We got him out. Yeah, we're good. Yeah, you're not going to get any more attention anymore. That's horrible. That shouldn't happen, but it does. It's the same thing with this. It's like, look, prices through the ceiling. It's got nothing to do with supply. Something's not right here. You've got ideologically driven people who want bad things to happen to this administration leading into the midterms. And then all of a sudden it's like, would you look at that? The prices of are going, they're not going sky high. Oh, there they go. Bye-bye. Right down. Just my opinion. I don't know if that's the case, but man, when I talk to people, I sure feel that way. Here's Joseph. Joseph's in Central Florida, I believe. So, Joseph, that's where you are, right? In Central Florida?
10: I sure am, Drew. I appreciate you.
33: I appreciate you, sir. What's going on there in Central Florida?
10: Well, so I actually have a lot of buddies who work in the oil and gas industry.
33: Okay.
10: And I just wanted to kind of correct everything.
33: Oh, okay. So you're not on the same side with me. Go ahead.
10: No, unfortunately, those numbers aren't accurate, independent tracking. Mm-hmm. And again, this is from people who are also doing it. It's about 8 to 10 on average, which is not before pre-war levels, unfortunately.
33: Okay, so it's not. So what I've been reading and when I've been hearing about and when the administration is talking about how there's a lot of oil that's flowing through the straits and we're at levels that shouldn't, let's just put it this way. The levels that are moving should not dictate the prices that we see, whether in diesel or most importantly, with oil prices being at one point, it was at like 120. It spiked, obviously, but now we're still at the $100 level or the same. We've got oil flowing. It's not like it's not. And there are people who are suggesting that it's not moving at all. And they're not paying attention because it is. But maybe you're just saying it's not pre-war levels, but certainly you would agree that they are at levels that don't necessarily demand $100+ a barrel. Would you say that?
10: No, I wouldn't, unfortunately. Okay. Because the way it's working is the demand is so high right now for diesel.
33: Yeah.
10: And you also have to take into account, again, the fact that oil has been shorted since the war started continuously.
33: Right.
10: In ways that's insider trading, which you can only find.
33: Yeah, but that's Joseph, but aren't you making the point, right? So what I'm saying is, to your point, where things weirdly are being shorted and things that are happening, what I'm suggesting is, and what people have suggested to me, is that there are commodity brokers and people behind the scenes that manipulate the price. They're the ones.
10: And who would they get access from?
33: What's that again?
10: Who would they get that information from?
33: Who are they getting the information
10: from? Because it's all coming back from Axios. And Axios is the one person that's always been coming out with that information and giving it, which is driving a lot of market manipulation.
33: And think about this, too. And we've got to go to break, Joseph. You call anytime. We always appreciate you here on Florida's Voice, my friend, in Central Florida, 866-588-8303. See, the thing is that to the point that he's making is that You've got news organizations that are through the news manipulating what actually is real. I mean, if somebody like Axios is reporting that the flow is not as being described by the administration at levels that don't dictate $100 plus barrel of oil price, then yeah, you have commodity brokers, you have people in London, you have people that are speculators, that are traders, that are manipulating the numbers to benefit them to keep the prices high because they realize that they've only got a certain amount of time to do this, to work this. So that, for example, if the war gets solved after the midterms and the president's like, all right, I hate to break it to you, but I got nothing to lose here except finishing this thing up. We're going in. We're going into Iran. I'm not saying the president's going to do this, but I'm saying the most extreme. Going in, boots on the ground. We're done. Regime's out. That's it. We're done. We're done playing games. Everything is over. That's it. And because of that, everything's flowing. There's no more bombings. The straits are flowing with oil. It's going to drop. So you have speculators and traders and brokers who only have a finite amount of time to make the kind of money on a $100 barrel of oil. Does that make sense?
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18: ABC News, I'm Dave Packer. Chinese President Xi Jinping kicked off a high-profile state visit to Washington, receiving a rare plane-side welcome Wednesday night from President Trump. ABC's Karen Trevers.
19: Big things, of course, on the agenda, talking about trade and tariffs, Taiwan, the issue of AI, artificial intelligence, and also Iran. And this is going to be a big question about what pressure, if any, the president pushes on China because of the issue with Iran as Iran's biggest trading partner and the purchaser of Iranian oil.
18: Now, the UN General Assembly, the Iranian president struck an incredibly defiant tone following threats from the Trump administration, stating explicitly that Iran, quote, will not bend at the knee to the U.S. We've now learned that a Kentucky State University women's basketball player from Senegal was arrested by ICE last month when she arrived at the airport in Louisville to fly to New York for a tournament. Her attorney posted that she's in the United States on a student visa. This is ABC News.
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24: Scattered showers and a few storms still possible at the coast overnight with temperatures in the mid-70s. For your Thursday, lower coverage of rain and storms anticipated across the area with high temperatures in the upper 80s and some really nice weather in store to close out the work week on Friday. Minimal rain chance and high temperatures only in the mid-80s. From Channel 9 Eyewitness News, I'm meteorologist David Heckard.
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33: Pete in the newsroom, Anita Padilla. She's the news director. Let's find out what they're working on. What's up?
28: Hey there, Drew. Three stories making news across Florida. Topping the news right now, Attorney General James Othmeyer going after the New York Times. Florida is seeking corporate records from the Times, saying that it wants to look at the company's editorial standards and just how that could impact Florida's pension investments. He says this is not a defamation case and it's not about telling the Times what it can publish, but he is pointing to corrections and editor's notes involving the paper's coverage of the Israel-Hamas war. Othmeyer also rolling out a new ad campaign focused on public safety. That ad highlights child predator arrests, human trafficking, drug cartels, missing children, and online safety. He says his office has arrested more than 2,000 child predators and helped to recover more than 400 missing children. And finally, federal authorities say they have stopped a suspected smuggling boat near Ocean Reef in South Florida. 23 people were on board, including 13 Chinese nationals. The Coast Guard says 20 of the illegal aliens trying to come in were later transferred back to the Bahamas, while three were taken ashore and then turned over to Homeland Security investigations. The Coast Guard says the operation is all part of the ongoing effort to stop human smuggling and illegal entry by sea. All right, that's a look at your latest headlines here in the Florida's Voice newsroom. I'm Anita Padilla, the news director here. Drew, we're going to toss it back over to you in the studio.
33: All right, AP, we appreciate you there in the Florida's Voice newsroom. Anytime you want to check out the stories that they are working on, and there are lots, you go to flvoicenews.com. That's Florida's Voice, the website. All right. Let's see. Anytime you want to call, 866-588-8303. Let's see what's going on. Oh, there you go. We've got Brevard County Sheriff Wayne Ivey who's joining us right now here on Florida's Voice. Let's see where he is. Is he in office? Nope, he's on the road. We never know, Sheriff. So we're not sure if you're in office. You're on the road. You're on the road today. How are you, sir?
0: I'm doing great, man. How you doing?
33: I'm doing well. Feels like it's been a while, so there's probably a lot to catch up on, including some of the things that are happening in Brevard and some of the things that are going on across the state. First of all, some of the fraud arrests that have been going on across the state, there's a lot that's been happening. What's been happening by you?
0: So, you know, we see, just like anybody else, we see all sorts of fraud. And we just made an arrest on a woman by the name of Patricia Brown that was posing as a caretaker, a babysitter, you name it. People were entrusting her to come into their homes. And we caught her writing $6,000 worth of checks from a 93-year-old lady that she was supposed to be the caretaker of. So we put her up on our wheel of fugitive, asked our citizens to help us find her. And within just hours, one of our citizens had told us where she was. And now she's at Ivy's Iron Bar Lodge. Is where she got to visit. It's not a very nice resort, by the way.
33: No, doesn't sound like it. By the way, the Wheel of Fugitives, should we let people know, just in case they're wondering if they're listening outside of Brevard, across the state of Florida, what that is exactly, what you have there?
0: Yeah, on our Facebook page, Brevard County Sheriff Official, we do Wheel of Fugitive. It's a

0: turn themselves in or are captured within the first 3 to 5 days.
1: Wow, is that right? You know, it's I guess it goes with a lot of things that people have said before, and we've talked about this before as well, but community involvement, you know, buy-in with what you are doing there at the sheriff's office is so important. And when you have that buy-in and they understand that they want the community as safe as you want the community, then they are willing to help you out, because that's probably a big part of how you were able to find a lot of these individuals and the fraud arrests that you do, because of what people tell you.
0: Yeah, exactly. So, you know, the citizens are the biggest stakeholders in keeping the community safe. And they're a force multiplier. You know, we're an agency of 1,700 people, but when our citizens are engaged, and that's the word, engaged, when they're engaged with us, it's a force multiplier of 600,000 people. They're all working to keep the community safe. So, yeah, we do it. We mix a little bit of humor in with the stuff we do when it's appropriate. Yeah. But the main thing is to get our citizens engaged. And the funny part now is the fugitives actually watch it to see if they're on it.
1: Yeah,
0: they're sitting there going, not me, you know. So it's great. It's done well for us, and we're going to continue. I will tell you, though, one of the biggest frauds we're facing right now, and what I really want our citizens to be aware of across the country, across the state of Florida, is this scam where they call you and pretend to be a law enforcement officer and tell you you've missed jury duty. Oh. And that you have a warrant for your arrest, but you can purge that warrant by paying them, $5,000, $10,000, whatever number they throw out. And unfortunately, a lot of people are falling for it, especially our seniors. They think that they're going to get arrested. And here's what I tell everybody. That's not how we do it. We don't call you and tell you we got a warrant for your arrest. We surround your house, call you out with a megaphone so that we can embarrass you in front of your neighbors, and then throw you on the ground and cuff you and take you to jail. So if you get that phone call, immediately hang up on them, or tell them to come get you, that you'll be waiting at the front door because they're never going to show up.
1: Yeah. Sheriff, a little inside Drew Steele baseball. It's funny that you brought this up. And it bears repeating often. I was just with my dad yesterday, 89 years old, sharp as a tack. He's incredible. Nobody believes he's as old as he is. I don't know how he does it. I ask him every day, what did you eat today? And then I try to eat what he's eating because it's that crazy. But the thing, every single time I'm with him, and I did it yesterday, and I can tell you where I was the minute I said it, as he was reaching for his phone and he was just checking some of the messages that were coming in, some of the texts. And every single time I'm with him, I'm like, listen, there are people that are going to reach out to you, that tell you that you're in trouble, that are going to try to convince you that you need to hand over money. There are people that want to scam you. And please, please, please, nobody's going to do that. If you've got a question about what is going on, whether it's the sheriff's department or whether it's a business that you're doing business with, whether it's a phone company or anything else, you call them. You've got their number. You call them direct. That's right. If you have any doubts, you talk to them and you'll see for yourself. But please, please, please don't follow what they're saying. And websites can be shady. They could look just like the real thing, and they could give you a number to call that is going to connect right back to them again. So you just have to be aware of these things.
0: And Drew, with these spoof calls they're doing, they're actually putting in a sheriff's office number. So when it rings on your cell phone, it's scrolling at the top, Brevard County Sheriff's Office or Escambia County Sheriff's Office, whatever agency it is. And so you hit the nail on the head, though. Hang up. If you really think you have a warrant for your arrest, call us. Call a legitimate number that you have taken the time to look up. Don't ever talk to these people on the phone.
1: Right, and leave it for them. Like my dad, the sheriff's office in Lee County, for example. I leave him the numbers for all the businesses. He has them. He doesn't have any doubt. They're either in his phone or they're on his desktop at home so that he can see for himself. So there's no questions there. And one other thing I would ask, Sheriff, is this. You know, I don't want to say that this is the most important election, but the next one is the most important because of what we're dealing with. Because of people that are there who want to govern this in this state and govern in this country, who don't like it very much and want to fundamentally change it. And so I wonder what you are thinking here as well with this, because as we've talked many times before, you know, when you don't have buy-in, for example, from a president, from an administration, from a governor, oh my, it's harder for you to do your job. You can't say it enough.
0: Yep. And in fact, it's almost impossible for us to do our jobs, because what you got to remember is the governor of the state of Florida is making all of the big appointments, whether those appointments are to

0: place people in different positions that are retiring or leaving, to our college boards of trustees, across the board. So, they also appoint judges. When a judge terms out or they retire in the middle, they're appointing judges. So if you go soft on crime and you go liberal on that, you are putting the state of Florida, our law enforcement officers, and our citizens at risk. So right now, everybody needs to get out there. They need to understand that Governor DeSantis has paved the way. The path is well lighted. And we need, you know, Byron Donalds to continue that. I'm a big supporter of Byron. I believe in him. I know he's going to lead us the right way. And so we need him to get out there and continue down that path. But if we step back, it's not just us stepping back. The entire country is going to step back because Florida is the model that other states follow, and we need to be very careful.
1: Yeah, absolutely. All right, Sheriff, always great to see you. By the way, you always have the best reception. Do you have like a satellite dish on top of the car or something? What do you got going on there? I've talked about this before.
0: No, off the Wi-Fi in the CarPlay.
1: It's good. It's good stuff. I got to be honest. It's good stuff. All right, sir. All the best. God bless. We'll see you soon.
0: Thank you, buddy. See you next time.
1: All right, we'll see you. That is Brevard County Sheriff Wayne Ivey here joining us on Florida's Voice, and we always appreciate a few minutes. All right, anytime you want to watch NFL Voice News on YouTube, Rumble, X, Facebook, and Instagram. Dude, that would be pretty funny if he had if he had one of those old-school satellite dishes on top of the car, driving along. It's like...
2: What would have been even funnier is that if you started lagging right after you said,
1: "Yeah, when it popped in my brain, I debated whether or not to say anything because I could see exactly that happening. Just as I'm commenting on how good his reception is, all of a sudden you'd be like,
2: "But no, he's usually very good." And yeah. Whether he's hiding in the woods from somebody on a main road or whatever.
1: What do you mean hiding from the woods?
2: He's always good.
1: You think, is that what he's doing? He's like pulled over. He's like hiding back there behind a billboard or something, waiting for somebody to come along speeding. Like what?
2: Behind a tree? You saw the creek or the body of water behind him?
1: Maybe he was just next to a creek. Why does he got to be like behind the trees lurking there? He's just hanging out. He's like, this looks like a nice place. There's a nice creek here. There's a nice lake there. I'm just going to sit there.
2: A what?
1: A lake?
2: You said crick?
1: Yeah, I did. I kind of like
2: saying. What is that?
1: It's a creek, but it's... I just feel
2: it's a
1: like...
2: creek.
1: Yeah, no.
2: Just leave it at that.
1: I kind of like
2: it's
1: a creek.
2: Creek.
1: Yeah. I used to think that a crick is the thing you get in your neck when you sleep wrong. But I kind of like crick. I don't know why. I've got an in-law that talks like that. And I'm just like...
2: Well, the both of you are wrong.
1: All right, stop. Be nice. All right, let's see what else do we have going. Did I already transition? I did. Do it again. All right, anytime you want to watch NFL Voice News on YouTube, Rumble, X, Facebook, and Instagram. Oh, yeah, we got a couple of woke news stories of the day, and I'm looking at the time. Man, I don't know if I could be, I don't know. Yeah, it's just not enough time. So we'll have them coming up in just a bit. One of them in particular, oh my, has to do once again with more video out there from the Daily Wire on James Tallarico's pastor, you know, Reverend Babs. Hey, do you remember, what was it, last week we were playing some video of Reverend Babs? Babs?
2: Yeah.
1: Yeah, the St. Andrews Presbyterian Church.
2: We don't like to, but we have to.
1: Yeah, we do only, and why do we do this? Why are we going to show this video?
2: So they don't have to.
1: Well, no, it's well, yeah, this ad. So they don't have to look for it. You don't have to look for it. But the point is, we play the video and we bring this up about James Tallarico because you're trying to figure out, where does a person get, like, where does a dude find out, wait, what? No, all right.
3: Please do not use gendered language to address everyone.
1: Where does a human being come up with the idea of God's non-binary and there's six genders and some other things that they come up with? And sometimes they say, well, my pastor talks that way. My reverend talks that way. They do? Oh, boy. Wait till you hear the latest from Reverend Babs. And listen, I'm not making fun of Reverend Babs. That's literally her name is Reverend Babs Miller. So we'll have some of the latest on the wokey woke that is too woke for us to have as a senator here in the United States. Please, please, please. Although the polling is all over the place. I got to tell you, the more and more you hear and see the polling as we get closer and closer to the midterms. And I know some people are like, you can't trust the polls. Some people manipulate polls. If you're talking about Kalshi and Polymarket, you know, somebody puts $10,000 on a candidate. And next thing you know, it's like, hey, they're going, look at that number is shooting through the roof. Why is that? Because somebody's betting money. That's why. It's got nothing to do with somebody being more popular. But when you see these numbers tightening and you're just trying to get a gauge, get an idea, when you have a ton of them together and you're like, I don't like where this is going. And in Texas, it's all over the map. Like literally, like sometimes it's Tallarico by 1 point or it's Ken Paxton by 1 point, but it's close, too close that you just can't imagine that the plurality of Texans are going to vote for more woke because we miss it. Or even here in the state of Florida, like we need Angie Nixon. No, we don't.
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13: I DoorDashed some food and my DoorDasher told me he got in a car accident. And he was like, I can come meet him and get the food from him. I think that's my food right there.
14: I'm about to go get my food.
15: Yo, what's going on, bro? You the Door Dasher?
16: Yeah.
15: You all right? Yeah.
16: Okay,
15: thank you, man. You good? I'm right down the street. I'm like, let me come grab my food. I'm so sorry, bro. Got an accident bringing me my food.
1: Hey, D, would you do this? So a guy goes viral on social media because he filmed himself picking up a DoorDash order at the scene of a crash involving his delivery driver. He's like, hey, man, I'm so sorry, but can I have a...
2: This started out like one of those scams that Sheriff Ivy just tried to warn us about.
1: Yeah. Yeah, it seems like... Hold on a second.
2: I got in an accident. Come meet me in the middle of the street over here and I'll hand you your food.
1: Oh, I see where you're going there. Yeah, that's very interesting. But would you do that? Like if your delivery driver is like, dude, I'm so sorry, I can't get the ribs over to you. I can't get the Five Guys delivery to you. Whatever.
2: It depends how far away he was.
1: Yeah, I'm thinking
2: maybe a couple blocks.
1: Yeah,
2: possibly a main road, highway. Probably not.
1: Yeah, I have to agree with you there. Up, Cape Sean is calling right now. The Cape Crusader of Cape Coral, Southwest Florida politics. There he is. Hello, Cape Sean.
17: How's it going? I'm definitely not delivering any food today. So.
1: Well, that's good.
17: I'm in a better mood than that guy.
1: Very nice. What's on your mind, Cape Sean, the Cape Crusader of Cape Coral politics today?
17: Well, it's been a bit since I called. We've had a good primary over here in Cape Coral, but I really wanted to talk about, and I sent you over a video on this as well, recent polling showing that 10% of Republicans are considering voting for a Democrat, either Angie Nixon or David Jolly, in the upcoming election. And I think that's something that we as Republicans need to address. And it's one of my big concerns, especially with how we're attacking David Jolly. And you've been one of the few outliers where you discuss the actual ramifications of a David Jolly governorship. You know, he will be able to appoint, his own people on the board of trustees. He'll be able to appoint different commissions. And a lot of these commissions, he won't even need Senate approval.
1: Yeah.
17: But the reality is David Jolly, as much as we want to label him a socialist, Angie Nixon definitely is. But David Jolly is a Republican in sheep's clothing. I was teasing the Democrats. I'm like, why are you going with Charlie Crist 3.0? To me, I thought it was a stupid decision, but I think it's starting to really help him because we can't make it stick, I don't think, with the everyday voter that he's a socialist because people know he's a former Republican. And he chose another centrist Democrat who's nowhere near a lefty, and he's condemned democratic socialism.
1: Hold on a second, so there's 10% that are being fooled is what you're saying, because you're not suggesting that if David Jolly would be elected that he would somehow be a conservative.
17: No, he absolutely will not be a conservative, but I think you have a lot of I think we still, even though we have 1.5 million more Republicans, we still have a lot of, you know, never Trump Republicans, moderate Republicans from like that Bush era who still in their heart and mind believe in fiscal conservatism, but are basically willing to throw that all away because they don't like the orange man that's in the White House that gives them the creeps or whatever. So you have a lot of Republicans who are like that and who see David Jolly as sort of that moderate Bush-style Republican that Oof. They still want. So that's where I'm having a lot of concerns about, too. But really, what we also need to address is, let's say David Jolly does become governor. That's going to be he's not going to be able to really pass much policy outside of his appointments, but he's going to be able to say no a lot.
1: Yeah, that's the point, yeah. Cape Sean, you hear the music, so we got to go to break. That is Cape Sean. He's the Cape Crusader of Cape Coral Politics joining us for a few minutes. And if you want to call, 866-588-8303. Man, I hope he's wrong.
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20: From ABC News, I'm Dave Packer. One day after President Trump said he may annihilate the Islamic Republic if a deal isn't reached soon to end their nearly seven-month war, Iran's President Masoud Pezeshkian, through a translator, insisting that it is his country that is the victim of terrorism, and said Iran will keep its grip on the Strait of Hormuz, a critical waterway for oil shipments and so much more.
21: We cannot let some have free access and gain their interest from a waterway while at the same time using that waterway to impose their aggressions upon us.
20: But on the sidelines, chief envoys Steve Witkoff and Jared Kushner were seen meeting for about 3 hours with Iranian officials. Little is known about the discussions, but Jennifer Gavito, former State Department Deputy Assistant Secretary for Iran and Iraq under President Biden, called the move progress.
22: So even if an agreement is a long ways off, and I think it probably is, the fact that those talks are happening are likely to at least put off another round of escalatory behavior for the time being.
20: Iran plays into conversations about to begin between President Trump and China's President Xi Jinping, who arrived in the U.S. Wednesday evening ahead of talks in Washington. ABC's Mary Bruce.
23: One big question, will Trump try to convince President Xi to pressure Iran to make a deal? President Trump has said this war will end after the election, and certainly another critical issue for this summit, the rapid growth of AI and whether there's room for cooperation between the U.S. and China.
20: Disgraced movie mogul Harvey Weinstein sentenced again, this time to 15 years in prison, appearing before a judge in a wheelchair. On Wednesday, Weinstein was convicted of sexually assaulting a production assistant in 2006. He apologized to those he says he may have hurt, but again asserted his innocence. Weinstein's 2020 conviction was overturned. You're listening to ABC News.
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5: Scattered showers and a few storms still possible at the coast overnight, with temperatures in the mid-70s. For your Thursday, lower coverage of rain and storms anticipated across the area, with high temperatures in the upper 80s. And some really nice weather in store to close out the work week on Friday. Minimal rain chance and high temperatures only in the mid-80s. From Channel 9 Eyewitness News, I'm meteorologist David Heckard.
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1: Well, hey, everybody. Glad you're joining us today on Florida's Voice. My name is Drew Steele. Big D on the other side of the glass. You got Nina in the breaking newsroom. And you hanging out with us at FM Voice News on YouTube, Rumble X, Facebook, and Instagram. Anytime you want to check out the show after the show, Florida's Voice with Drew Steele, the podcast, Apple Podcasts, Spotify, wherever you get said podcast. Coming up, scheduled to join us in just a few more minutes, Florida's Agriculture Commissioner Wilton Simpson. That's right, Dee. It's scheduled to join us a few more minutes, I believe.
2: Scheduled to join us.
1: Scheduled to join us. And also later on in the hour, Congressman Randy Fine is going to join us as well. A lot going on right now on Capitol Hill, among other things that are happening, including in New York, where just saw a few minutes ago, you had Argentina President Javier Milei was stepping up to the microphone and ripping everybody there at the UN, calling it a useless organization whose only purpose is to sustain a cast of fatefully arrogant parasites masquerading as well-intentioned bureaucrats. Hey, D, you ever get the impression that there are some people who just need to let it out and just don't really tell us their feelings?
2: Oh, they're everywhere.
1: Yeah, they're everywhere, except it's not there in Argentina with the president, who's like, yeah, I'm just going to tell you to your face. So that was pretty sweet. A couple of other things that are going on that are not as sweet. Look, just to be clear, we have, and we've talked about this before, that we have Democrat socialists who have an idea of where they want this country to go. They're not fans of the Constitution. We played the video numerous times. They want to get rid of the presidency and the Senate, and they want to get rid of prisons, and they want to defund police. They've all said it. You've got to believe them when they say it. They want communism. And you have people like Hassan Piker, who we've told you a gajillion times has campaigned with Abdul El Sayed, and we've got the video proof here.
9: I want to take my message everywhere, and I think Hassan has built an audience around that, and so I'm grateful that he's here with us today.
1: Yeah, he's grateful that he's here with us today on multiple occasions, not one, but multiple occasions. You have the Democrat socialist Abdul El Sayed in Michigan, who wants to be a senator, who has brought Hassan Piker in with him on campaigns. And even when he's called out on it, listen, this is what you do. If you're a Democrat or a Democrat socialist, either way, you know what you do. You lie. Here he is on Morning Joe. I watch so you don't have to, because it's on MS Now, and I don't think anybody watches. And if you remember this from last week.
10: Hassan Piker was in the news again yesterday. I think you were critical of what he said about Al-Qaeda and the United States. and the comparison. You have said that, well, he's just a California streamer. He was a California streamer who's actively engaged in your primary campaign. Don't you think it's disingenuous just to call him like a California streamer when you know the guy, you campaign with the guy?
1: Yeah.
10: He was a big part of your campaign.
1: Yeah, he was with you multiple times, not just once.
4: He was a big part of my campaign. We had him to Michigan once.
1: No. No, he was there multiple times with you. That's not true. That's a lie. It's what Democrats do. They lie. Now, if you're like, really, with the whole Hassan Piker thing, are we still doing this?
10: Yeah, we
1: are really still doing this. Why are we still doing this? Because Hassan Piker is still out there saying some of the most outrageous things that you can possibly imagine as a streamer on Twitch with millions of followers, where you're like, I don't know who the guy is. I don't know anything about him. Why do we care about him? Because, again, when you have people that are going to lie to you about their associations, their affiliations with people, and whether or not they believe in the things that they espouse, shouldn't you at least hear them out to hear what it is that they espouse? And here's the latest from Hassan Piker that we heard about today.
8: I will throw you in prison, okay? I want to put you physically behind a prison. I want Chinese-style communism to happen inside of the Democratic Party right now, okay? I want to do cultural revolution when I see that.
1: Okay, are you getting the idea now that he's a revolutionary and he wants to be a revolutionary and he wants the Democrat Party to look more like China and the Chinese Communist Party than to look like the constitutional republic that we are, which, by the way, we're not a democracy. We're a constitutional republic. Get that right. So just to refresh your memory, and I don't know that I have to say it much more, but there will be much more because, again, you just have to understand what we're dealing with. It's not just out there. It's not just in Michigan, but it's right here in the state of Florida. When we have Angie Nixon, who is a DSA lover, if you will, admirer, someone who believes in the policies of the DSA, at least, if not a member. That's what we're dealing with. And even on some local levels where there are races where, you know, maybe they're nonpartisan races, you know, it's a nonpartisan race. You can't ask me about what my party affiliation is. No. I'd really like to know. What do you think about the DSA? You can't ask. Can't ask me. No, I can ask you. And if you won't tell me, then your non-answer is an answer. It's kind of some of what we're dealing with. And then obviously when we're talking about governor's races or any other race here in the state, we've got a lot of things that we care about that we don't want to go backwards. Florida's Agriculture Commissioner Wilton Simpson knows this. He's joining us here on Florida's Voice. We appreciate a few minutes of his time always when he joins us. First of all, it's good to hear from you. How are you, sir?
11: I'm doing great, Drew. We are just traversing the state and trying to help farmers get hurdles out of their way.
1: Yeah. Well, let's talk about that because this is very important. So we've talked before about protecting our farmers and the importance of doing that here in the state of Florida. And talk a little bit about some of what we've done recently and even some of what we've done in the past with that regard.
11: Sure. Well, when you think about just now, today we're working with the governor's office to do an executive order to allow our farming community to haul more weight on their vehicles, take some of the weight limits off, because diesel is $6 a gallon. So if we haul additional product, we can obviously reduce the cost to our farmers and to our consumers. Mm. Number two, we're looking at the red dye. So if you are a farmer on the road, you have to use the diesel that everybody else uses today, $6.25, $6.50 a gallon. But if you are if you have a tractor in a field or a truck in a field, you can do what we call the red dye off-road diesel, and that cost of that diesel is considerably cheaper than the on-road diesel. And so what we're working with the governor's office right now to do is get an executive order done to allow farming equipment and farming vehicles to be able to run the red dye on the roads here for maybe the next few months while we get the diesel price back down to a more palatable price. That will also reduce the cost to our farmers, which will make them more competitive, which will make our food supply more affordable. And so those are the things that we're doing in real time. Mm. I don't have those completely finished yet, but I should in the next few days. And that's an example of how we are working with our governor's team And the governor's been great, but that's how we're working with our governor's team to reduce the cost of the food supply here and strengthen the food supply chain here in the state of Florida.
1: Wow. You know, first of all, just at first blush, when I hear this story, it's like, do you see in the state if you are someone like the governor and the people across the state that understand that, yes, you can do something here in the state. You don't have to wait on a federal level. There's things that we can do right now to bring down costs and thinking outside the box. And that is an important point right there, that we can do things right now to lower costs. We can help. And these are things that, like you described, would be temporary fixes, clearly, until we get down these prices, which they will get down. And it's such an important aspect to the story about when people say, well, there's not much that we can do. Well, you know, don't tell me what we can't do. Let's figure out what we can do. And this is what we're doing here, including some of the other things for farmers as well, which would be protecting farmland and Florida farmland that needs to be protected. It's important. And I know there was more acreage that we are protecting as well, right?
11: Yeah, no, just recently there were several thousand acres, I believe, that we've either closed on or closing on in the next few weeks. And we're very, very proud of this. As you know, Drew, we've said it many times, but, you know, we're going to have protected in my first full 4 years. We're going to have protected well over 200,000 acres, probably approaching 250,000 acres once we get these projects closed on. And so that's in perpetuity. That's protecting our farmland. That's protecting the wildlife corridor. It's protecting our way of life, the aquifer recharge areas, the animals traversing the state, the biodiversity of the state, and where we grow your food. That is the area, when I was Senate president, we put it in state statute. It's something that I've been very proud of to accomplish. It's 18 million acres of the state of Florida, which, by the way, represents probably between 35% and 40% of the land mass of the entire state. And so it's something we need to get done. It's something we're working very hard on. We've had recent closings. Now, that land is still privately owned, and those farmers can still sell that land, and they have to pay taxes on it. All the things as normal. But if they sell it, they're going to have to sell it to another farming family, because that's all the land is entitled to once we buy those development rights, is for those farming activities. So we're very proud of our record on that. That is also making farms more affordable. And it's going to be making them affordable in the foreseeable future. Another point I'd like to make, we don't say this enough, but all the solar farms that you keep hearing about that's around the state, or you drive by the interstates and you see this farming land that are turning into solar farms. That's part of the natural business of our state of Florida, especially, you know, in the last 10 years when they were putting solar farms up. Well, now when those solar farms get decommissioned, and that's about 30 years life, now the Department of Agriculture, we have the first right of refusal to buy those lands, and we can remove the development rights and sell those lands. So in starting in 2039, the first solar farm that was put in Florida was 2009. When that solar farm becomes available, we're going to purchase that land, and we're going to strip the development rights and sell it back to farming families. So for anyone, any of our young people listening, you know, starting in about 15 years, you should start seeing those solar farms turn back into farming land. And of course, there'll be a process for those local farmers to be able to buy those lands and continue farming them. So not only are we preserving the land that's being farmed today, but we are looking for ways to save land that's from agriculture that's being used for some of these utilities. And I believe this year, actually, we're going to have the opportunity to buy a couple thousand acres from our utility companies and remove the development rights and surplus that back into the system. And we're very proud of that. That was in the Farm Bill 2 years ago. And again, we don't talk about it a lot, but it's there. And the one other protection I just mentioned is that last year's Farm Bill, we said that any city that has less than 2,500 acres or 5,000 people has to have a unanimous vote of their city commission to be able to change zoning or approve development. There are 135 cities in the state of Florida that are small like that, then a lot of our developers could go in, the larger ones especially, and bully those cities into getting what they wanted and completely change the entire landscape of those small cities. Well, going forward, it takes a unanimous vote of that city commission to be able to do that. And so we gave them a tool in the Farm Bill last year to not have that growth in these small rural areas. And so we're giving the local governments the tools they need to work with. We are, you know, taking the solar farms back at some point in the future as they decommission them. And so we've done a lot of things that's going to make farming more affordable into the future. And of course, now today, what can we do today though? Maybe we get red dye diesel for our farming equipment and farming tractors and equipment. That would be a major reduction in cost, well over $1 a gallon, by the way. And then if we can put a heavier load on that same trailer, you know, we're substantially reducing the cost to our farmers, which obviously should be passed on to our consumers. And so we are doing trying to create a more affordable and sustainable food supply here in the state of Florida.
1: Love it. Love it. All right, sir. Well, we've got to jump. Listen, always great to hear from you. All the best. God bless. Look forward to the next time we can get together as he's traversing the state. We'll see you soon, okay?
11: Sounds good.
1: All right. We'll see you. That's Florida's Agriculture Commissioner Wilton Simpson joining us here on Florida's Voice. Appreciate a few minutes with him. All right. Anytime you want to check out the program, at FL Voice News on YouTube, Rumble, X, Facebook, and Instagram. All right. Some of the other things that are going on include some of the election talk that we've been having. Obviously, we're concerned about what is going on here in this state. We're hearing some of the polls that are out there. We had Senator Mike Lee that filed for passage of the nationwide voter ID provision of the Save America Act on the Senate floor. How did it go? Well, first of all, let's listen to a little bit of Senator Mike Lee as he was talking about this and talking about voter ID and talking about the Save America Act.
12: Especially the state of California. Not only did they not require voter ID, but as I understand it, they've got a law in place that imposes a penalty. I believe it's a criminal penalty if you even ask someone about an ID on election day at a voting place.
1: You following this? So Senator Mike Lee talked about how in California, they've got laws suggesting that on election day, if somebody were like, hey, can you prove who you are? Can I see some identification? Like you could be imprisoned. Like you can get in a lot of trouble for doing that. What?
12: This is crazy. It's upside down. It's backwards.
1: Yep.
12: So we need a federal voter ID law and we can pass one right now.
1: Yeah, we can pass one right now. And we should pass one right now. Well, here's what you need to know. So Mike Lee files for passage of a voter ID provision from the Save America Act on the Senate floor. Democrats blocked it. Immediately, he puts it out there, it gets blocked. And it was a senator from California that blocked it, suggesting that he objects to this. And yeah, the discussion about nuking the filibuster keeps coming up, especially when you consider that Democrats are probably most likely going to do it because they see the opportunity that arises when that gets done and what they can push through, and not in a positive way. And all the things that we can fix right now. Oh, and speaking of polls and elections and the like, how about this? Finally, we haven't heard from
13: Holy Toledo.
1: Holy Toledo guy. That would be Harry Enten. That's D's favorite guy. D's favorite person when it comes to polling. Not his favorite person.
14: He's entertaining, to say the least.
1: Okay, he's entertaining. But like, would you say out of all the pollsters that exist in the United States that he's your favorite or just the most entertaining?
14: The most entertaining.
1: Okay. He's not your favorite. I like your honesty. So here's a little bit about Chuck Schumer and his favorability. Now, why do you care about Chuck Schumer? I mean, certainly we don't care that much about him. Kind gentleman.
15: You won't know what hit you.
1: No, he's not. But anyway, the reason why we care about this is because it's about the Democrat Party, where you might have some people that are suggesting that the Republican Party is a hot mess. Mostly they're saying things like that because people are frustrated about not being able to get through the Save America Act, as we just heard with Senator Mike Lee, and people get a little frustrated by the fact that here we can get this done, but we're told we can't get it done. But we have senators that are like, no, you can get this done. Anyway, on the Democrat side, you have a party that has been taken over. To what degree? I don't know. Listen to this.
16: So what am I talking about here?
17: What are we talking about here? Well, the call is coming from inside the House because Democrats on their own leaders, they don't like their own leaders. I dare say they despise their own leaders. And this is the big difference from what we saw back in 2018.
1: Back in 2018, Democrats love the leadership. How much? By how many did they love their leadership?
17: Just before Democrats were trying to take back the U.S. House of Representatives,
1: yeah,
17: that fall, take a look here. Net approval of congressional Dem leaders among Democrats back in 2018, look at this. Their net approval rating was plus 19 points. Hey, that's pretty good. Two thumbs up, Siskel and Ebert. Now we're talking about two thumbs down. Look at this. Minus 12 points.
1: Minus 12 points. Net approval of congressional Democrat leaders went from plus 19 in 2018 to minus 12 now. That's quite the flip. And some might be saying, well, how's that possible? I just described it. We all know what it is. Because you've got DSA members who are, well, they're knocking at the door. You've got the progressive leftist Marxist socialists that are now the Democrat Party. And they don't like the old guard.
17: What a different world that we are in right now.
1: Yeah.
17: Democrats do not like, they despise their own leadership. This is a shift away among Democrats of 31 points. They are 31 points south of the border compared to where they were at this point back in 2018.
1: And it's- wow. Now, I think they brought up, Chuck Schumer and... And what about Schumer and leadership? Let's see.
17: Numbers. I mean, hello. Okay. Schumer's net favorability with Democrats. Back in 2018, right? It was plus 28 points. But of course, Democrats did not win back the United States Senate during the 2018 cycle. In 2020, when they did, it was plus 33 points. Look at where it is now. Marquette University Law School poll out earlier this month. It's minus 5 points. Johnny B on the side shaking his head. These are no bueno, no good numbers. And this is among Democrats. Democrats hate Chuck Schumer. They don't like Chuck Schumer.
1: They're just figuring that out now. Hey, D, well, why did it take so long for them to figure out that Chuck Schumer is not who should be there in Congress? Well, but now they decided.
18: Didn't take us very long.
1: Yeah, we knew right away. We were just like, hey, is that Chuck Schumer? Can't stand that guy. That's the guy that puts cheese on raw burgers. Remember? I mean, that's. See, is that the most, I mean, it's not the most infamous. I mean, clearly, politically, there are plenty of other things. But when you think of Chuck Schumer, do you think of the cheese on the raw burger? I do.
18: I think of the you won't know it hits you.
1: Yeah, that too, which is really the nasty. But you see, in 2020, they loved the nasty, that nasty. And it goes to something that I've said many, many times on this program, and I just want to say it again, that they're eating their own. Welcome in, big tent. We're a big tent. Come on in, you commie Marxist socialists, the DSA members. And as they come in, they're like, I don't know if this guy understands this, but we can't stand him. He's next. Just don't eat me last. Isn't that how that goes right there? Is it? Is that, don't eat me? Isn't that the...
18: Don't know where you're going with this.
1: I don't know. I'm just saying, like, you come on, basically... Come on in, enjoy everything that we have here, big tent, and then all of a sudden you start seeing all these other politicians that's like, I don't like that one, I don't like that one, I don't like that one, they lose, and you're the one that brought them into the tent, and you're like, you like me, right? I'm the one that brought you into the tent. And next thing you know, you get eaten. I maybe the eaten thing isn't the right way to put it, but you lose. You're next. Chuck Schumer is next. He's going to lose. He will not be in the Senate much longer. You'll see. 2028 right around the corner, you will see. He's out, and he knows it. So for those that are like, it's really bad for Republicans, or it's not that bad for Democrats. The Democrats can't stand the leadership. The leadership wants to cling on to leadership. If they think that the Big Tent is hurting them, then what do they do?
16: Oh, boy.
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23: News, I'm Dave Packer. China's President Xi arrived in the U.S., was greeted personally on the tarmac by President Trump and the First Lady. The leaders will begin talks tomorrow on trade, Iran, and artificial intelligence. This is Australian Prime Minister Anthony Albanese reportedly said that an OpenAI agent hacked an Australian public health website. Speaking at the United Nations General Assembly today, Iran's president called the people of his nation victims of terrorism by the United States, delivering a rare wartime speech. Masoud Pezeshkian also talking about the Strait of Hormuz through a translator.
24: We cannot let some have free access and gain their interest from a waterway while at the same time using that waterway to impose their aggressions upon us.
23: Tonight, millions bracing for a possible nor'easter. A developing low-pressure system off the East Coast is expected to bring rain, wind, and coastal flooding. Large waves already pounding the mid-Atlantic. This is ABC.
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2: Scattered showers and a few storms still possible at the coast overnight with temperatures in the mid-70s. For your Thursday, lower coverage of rain and storms anticipated across the area with high temperatures in the upper 80s and some really nice weather in store to close out the work week on Friday. Minimal rain chance and high temperatures only in the mid-80s. From Channel 9 Eyewitness News, I'm meteorologist David Heckard.
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1: 03. And a reminder that coming up on October 10th, we've got a very special day going on in Southwest Florida. I don't know if you are in the Naples, Fort Myers, Marco Island area. If you are listening to the sound of my voice, got a special weekend with Father Josiah Trenum, and we would love for you to be a part of this evening. It is October 10th from 6 to 9 p.m. It's going to be a dinner and discussion, and if you are familiar with Father Josiah Trenum, that's fantastic. Maybe you've seen him on Tucker Carlson's program a couple of times, but he's going to be here in Southwest Florida. He's going to be at St. Paul Orthodox Christian Church off Immokalee Road in Naples. And that just happens to be my church, by the way. And I will be there as well. And we are going to have an incredible discussion. There's going to be a cocktail hour and meet and greet. It's going to be fantastic. And so dinner and discussion with Father Josiah Trenum. If you would like to be there, there are a very, very limited amount of seats left. So I would encourage you to go to stpaulnaples.org. That's stpaulnaples.org. And if you would like to grab tickets now, that would be a fantastic thing. Appreciate that. All right, let's see. Top of the news on the Florida's Voice newsroom right now.
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1: Now. Last time today, AP Anita Padilla is in the Florida's Voice newsroom. She's got the latest. What's up?
3: Hey there, Drew. Topping the news, Secretary of State Marco Rubio warning Iran that it faces big problems if it continues pursuing a nuclear weapon and supporting proxy groups. Speaking to reporters after a week of UN meetings, Rubio said the Trump administration is still open to diplomacy with Tehran, but he said any deal would have to be reached through actual negotiations, not public statements. Rubio also took aim at Iran's government after the U.S. delegation walked out of a U.N. session during remarks by Iranian presidents there. Rubio accused Iran of supporting militant groups and cracking down on protesters. He also turned to Cuba, too, saying that the communist revolution has failed and that the country has an opportunity to change course. He said the United States could work with some people in the Cuban government, but said others could not be a part of that process. The National Federation of Independent Business in Florida is now endorsing Byron Donalds for governor. The NFIB Florida PAC says Donalds' position on small business issues, including his proposal to lower insurance costs, is what helped drive the endorsement. Donalds has promoted his, quote, bring down the bill plan, which he says would reduce property insurance costs and red tape. NFIB Florida Executive Director Bill Hurley said that the group believes Donald's approach would help small businesses deal with insurance costs and other challenges. The endorsement was announced at an event hosted by the NFIB members business. In other news, the Jacksonville City Council has approved a more than $2 billion general fund budget. Yes, $2 billion. The council approved that budget last night after a marathon session that included a lot of debate over several last-minute spending measures. One of those measures provides $25,000 from a council contingency account for furniture and equipment for a city hall museum. That measure, by the way, passed 16-3, with Councilman Rory Diamond among those who voted no. Diamond also criticizing some of the other proposals, including council office upgrades and the use of contingency funds. The budget now moves forward for the new fiscal year, while the debate over how Jacksonville should spend its money is clearly not over. All right, that's a look at your news headlines at this hour, 4:35. I'm Anita Padilla, the news director here at Florida's Voice. Drew, back over to you in the studio.
1: All right, AP, we appreciate you there in the Florida's Voice newsroom. Anytime you

0: I'm doing great. Thanks for having me.
1: And so one of the things that I mentioned earlier, I played and talked about Senator Mike Lee, who is getting really, really frustrated, like all of us, that we can't even pass portions of the Save America Act. Like, we can't even get the voter ID across the finish line. And how many times we've heard from Democrats saying things like, listen, we're going to get rid of the filibuster. We'll do it. And the thing is, we feel like they will. Like, they're not just talking the talk. They're going to walk this walk, and they're willing to go there. And I know the president was sounding the alarm on this, and I just wanted to get your thoughts on this.
0: Well, I think it's unconscionable that we have not been able to get these things done. I've voted for the Save America Act 6 times, every time it's been on the House floor. I'd vote for it 60 times if that's what it took for it to pass. But the Senate refuses to do the work of getting the job done. And they want to work on other things, send us other issues, but they're not the things that the American people are demanding. We live in a time where Americans are losing confidence in the integrity of our elections. There's nothing more important than that. And making sure you have to show a photo ID at the ballot box seems to be an easy first step. So I share Senator Lee's frustration. I have it myself every single day.
1: Yeah. And, you know, sometimes when people see these, what appears to be very little things that we can get done right now and get this happening, I mean, it's something that we can do. When I say little, I mean the little portions that we could get past. If you're worried about something that's big and broad, okay, whatever. If we can't get the little things done, for example, then what about the big things? The big things that we have to deal with now after the midterms, like the president who was talking to the UN and basically torching them and like, look, there's a lot that's going on, whether it's Iran and what they're doing, whether it is mass migration and what is going on. I mean, there are things that we are going to need to do to protect us here in the United States. And oh, by the way, can I just throw this out here? I'm sorry, I'm chasing squirrels, but I'm chasing squirrels. Again, we've got 3 people, unidentified, that come out of the sewers in New York City, right near where we have people from out of the country here at the UN, and we can't even figure this out. Like, it feels like every other week I'm hearing about people climbing into the sewers in New York City and the like. And so there are things that are afoot. There are things that are going on, and we've got to be really cautious of this. And these are big things. These are not little things. These are huge things to address.
0: They are. And the reason we can't get them addressed is the Senate has chosen to swear an oath to something that wasn't in the Declaration of Independence, wasn't in the Constitution, wasn't even part of Senate procedure for the first 200 years of our country. They decided sometime in the 70s that we would no longer be a democracy. We would become some sort of tyranny of the minority, that to pass legislation, you needed to get 60 out of 100 votes. And we have 53. And so anything major we can't get passed, because frankly, the Democrats won't help us with anything. And in many cases, the Democrats actually seek the destruction of the country. If you think Ilhan Omar and Rashida Tlaib and Zohran Mamdani and Abdul El Sayed, if you think that they want a successful America, you're out of your mind. So that is the fundamental problem. A majority is not enough, and that's a choice. And what's scary about it is the Democrats are going to choose the opposite. They will blow up the filibuster. They will say majority rules. Yeah. And we will look back on this time and wonder why we didn't do the same.
1: Yeah. Congressman Randy Fine joining us here on Florida's Voice. When they tell you who they are, you should believe them. I mean, how many times do we have to hear? It's amazing to me. And I know we've talked about this before, but 2 things about this. Number one, the fact that there are people who want to govern this country who don't even like the country and want to change it. And is remarkable that there will be people that will vote for that. And maybe they just don't know it. They're not paying attention. Maybe they're just, they've got busy lives. We have busy lives, and they just don't pay the attention to it like we do as we continue to talk about it. But then there's the other side too. You know, I brought up mass migration, and let's be honest about this. At least I'll say this, and I don't know how you feel about it, but you wonder about people who come to the United States and wonder whether or not they want to be part of the fabric of the country. Do you want to be here and become an American? Is that part of why you're here? And if it's not, why not? And then what are you doing? So we should be able to ask those questions. I think it's important.
0: We made a fundamental mistake in our immigration policy many years ago. It used to be to come to America, you had to love America, share our values, want

0: become part of America, and you had to cover your own way. You had to say, I'm going to add value. I'm going to ask for nothing. Well, at some point, we said, you can come to America if you hate it, if you want to change it. And oh, by the way, there's all the welfare you can enjoy once you're here. And so we're now invaded. And that is the appropriate word. We are invaded by people who hate America, who have come here to destroy it. And in one of the ways they are doing it is by sucking at the teat of the taxpayer and taking millions and billions of dollars. Look, I filed a bill that said no welfare for foreigners. If you're here illegally, if you're here legally, you can't get welfare. You want to come to America for freedom and opportunity? Let's have that discussion. But if you want to come to America for free stuff, stay home. And it is a huge problem because 1 in 6 people in the United States is now a foreigner here legally. That has fundamentally changed the tenor of this nation, and we have got to stop it.
1: Yeah. And before we go, I might ask this because, you know, the midterms, and I've talked about this before, you know, the next election is the most important. Well, now it kind of really is. I mean, we are fundamentally at a point now where it's not just the country, but it's this state. It's where we are here in the state of Florida. It's right here. Please don't think that everything that we talk about when we talk about these issues is someplace far away. It genuinely is here. And we have to pay attention to that because I don't want this election here, this midterm, to be close. I don't want the numbers, like 4, 5 points, 6 points, Democrats to be able to walk up and say, see, it's because of our policies. That's why it's close. Like, I don't even want that discussion to even take place, let alone people believe that their policies at all are something that they would want, which we just described.
0: Look, this election is not about two different visions for America. This election is about whether America should exist, because many of the Democrats hate this country. They think it is an evil place and they think it should be destroyed. And by the way, one of them is running for the Senate in Florida, yep. Angie Nixon, who thinks America is an evil place. Now, one of my big observations being in Washington for a year and a half is how lucky we are. Florida has been avoidant of many of the insanities that happen in places like New York and California. But we're only one election away from ruining what we have here, which is why Byron Donalds needs to win big. We've got to return a supermajority in the state House and the state Senate. We've got to return every member of Congress, including me, and hopefully pick up a few more to make sure we can keep this country on the right track. Republicans want to protect America. Democrats want to destroy it. It's a hard thing to say. I wish it wasn't the case, but that is where we are.
1: Yeah, absolutely. All right, Congressman, you know, it's always great to see you, even for a few minutes. All the best, and looking forward to the next time we get together, okay?
0: Good to see you, bud.
1: All right, we'll see you soon. That is Congressman Randy Fine joining us here on Florida's Voice. Always appreciate a few minutes. He's spot on. As usual, he's right. But you don't want to say it. You don't want to talk about how it is that important of an election and Democrats who want to destroy. You don't want to believe it. There was a time, it feels like not too long ago, where it was like, oh, shucks. All right, well, we lost the election. We lost the presidency. We'll get him next time. Because you never felt like they were fundamentally going to destroy or transform the country. And
2: so what are you saying?
1: Well, just being that your voice just popped up, you know, they're trying to fundamentally transforming the country. And remember that whole thing?
2: Shut up.
1: Okay, we move on. So yeah, the point being that you hate that we're in this place, but we are. And I mean it when I say it. I don't want this election to be close here in the state. I don't want these numbers to be close. I want these Democrat socialists, I want David Jolly, I want all of them to be trounced. I want them to be trounced because I don't want there to be even the hint, the sniff of an appearance that maybe their values and ideas and ideology resonates. You know, if you're telling me that, how do I put this the right way? You want to tell me that things aren't great right now, affordability issues and the like. You realize that they're trying to capitalize on that to make it seem like you want communism. You don't. You don't, and you know it. Even you Democrats don't. Well, some of you.
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12: The city agreed to pay a company called Throne Labs $4 million for a one-year pilot project. Modular bathrooms in all 5 boroughs. A QR code gets you in for free. If you don't have a phone, there are tap-and-go cards. Here's a map of where all 17 thrones will be by the end of the year.
1: All right, so here's the thing. So, did you hear about this? I know there are people.
13: No.
1: Okay, I know there are people that are like, why do I care about New York City like this? All right. So, I guess they're spending $4 million to put these new public bathrooms, they're like pods, around New York City. They're coming to neighborhoods across New York. And if you've ever been to New York City, it's one of those things where you can't go into a restaurant and decide to use the bath. It doesn't work that way. So they're putting in these public bathrooms. They're pods. They're called thrones. Okay. And
7: they're glorified porta potties.
1: That's it. They are glorified porta potties. But if you're like, well, why are you playing this? What's the big deal? Here's the big deal. Listen to this part of the story and then picture what you think is going to happen in New York City after this. Listen.
13: Calm.
14: It's touchless.
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1: Okay, well, that's nice. 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Check this out.
13: Safety features include a smoke detector and a 10-minute time limit per use.
14: Attention, your use time has expired. The door is opening now.
7: I think we... No.
1: Yes! So this is the best part. So in New York, they have these thrones, which are these fancy schmancy ported toilets. But what happens is you go, you use the app, you got a 10-minute limit, and it basically goes, warning, warning, that's it, you're done, and the door flings open.
7: So you got to finish your business in 9 minutes and 59 seconds.
1: Oh, man, you have no choice. You don't have an option, because that door is opening up with or without you standing there. That is stellar, but I'm going to bet that there are going to be, unfortunately, D, a lot of videos and a lot of things that we're going to find out on social media as people have the doors fling open and...
7: Yeah. See where you're going with
1: that. Yeah, just... you might say to yourself, self, in some ways, it makes a lot of sense to do something like this. But we're talking about New York City. It's guaranteed to be a mess in more ways than one. Yeah, that's it. Enough of that talk. All right, scheduled to join us coming up in just a couple of more minutes, Congressman Mario Diaz-Balart. We haven't had him on the program for a while, so there's a lot to catch up on, including Trump's speech there at the UN General Assembly, among other things. Maybe get his thoughts on the midterms coming up. And not just that, but a little more from the Secretary of State. Marco Rubio had a lot to say today. Also, a interesting story out of, I believe it's, is it Iowa? No, it's Nebraska. So I got a story coming up out of Nebraska, where a Democrat Party endorsed candidate for Senate did exactly what everybody that's listening to the sound of my voice believes that candidates do, but got busted doing it. In other words, I know that when a Democrat endorsed candidate is going out and saying things like, I'm kind of a conservative as you are. I believe in the values you have. Yeah, well, somebody got busted in an undercover camera. What do you see?
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18: I'm Dave Packer. Chinese President Xi Jinping kicked off a high-profile state visit to Washington, receiving a rare plainside welcome Wednesday night from President Trump.
19: Big things, of course, on the agenda, talking about trade and tariffs, Taiwan, the issue of AI, artificial intelligence, and also Iran. And this is going to be a big question about what pressure, if any, the president pushes on China because of the issue with Iran, as Iran's biggest trading partner and the purchaser of Iranian oil.
18: ABC's Karen Travers is on Capitol Hill.
20: I would have suggested the president not invite Xi Jinping to Washington for such a lavish welcome.
18: Lawmakers like Republican Senator Roger Wicker urging President Trump to confront Xi directly over China's rapid military buildup and ongoing human rights abuses. At the UN General Assembly, Iranian President Masoud Pezeshkian struck an incredibly defiant tone following threats from the Trump administration, stating explicitly that Iran will not bend the knee to the U.S.
21: We have proven that we're not afraid of fighting, of war, a war that is defensive in nature, and we will stand in defense of our beloved Iran, our homeland, until our last breath.
18: Flock Safety CEO was a no-show for a Senate hearing on the surveillance industry. The Senate wanted to put the spotlight on what happens behind those roadside cameras as neighborhoods across the country push back in both red and blue states, citing privacy concerns. Senator Dick Durbin, ranking member, Judiciary Subcommittee on Crime and Counterterrorism, insisted that there must be a path to constitutional use of these cameras.
22: We've got to find a way to balance in America privacy and security. I think there is a balance. Congress needs to lead the way.
18: Automated license plate readers are at the heart of these lawsuits and criminal charges alleging police officers have misused the technology to track people in their personal lives. You're listening to ABC News.
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2: Scattered showers and a few storms still possible at the coast overnight with temperatures in the mid-70s. For your Thursday, lower coverage of rain and storms anticipated across the area with high temperatures in the upper 80s and some really nice weather in store to close out the work week on Friday. Minimal rain chance and high temperatures only in the mid-80s. From Channel 9 Eyewitness News, a meteorologist, David Heckard.
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8: Well, hey, everybody. Glad you're joining us today on Florida's Voice. It's Drew Steele. Big D over there with the newsroom on the other side of the glass. Nina's in the breaking newsroom. 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Apple Podcasts, Spotify, wherever you get your podcast. It's been a while. Congressman Mario Diaz-Balart is joining us right now here on Florida's Voice. We appreciate a few minutes of his time. First of all, it's good to hear from you. How are you, sir?
9: Good, my friend. How are you, sir?
8: I'm well. Doing good. Boy, there's so many things I'd like to ask you about, so why don't I get right into it? First of all, a couple of things about what has been happening in New York. I'd love to get your impression of the president speaking at the UN General Assembly. Maybe a little bit of your thoughts on what he had to say to them just the other day.
9: Well, I thought he was very clear, frankly. It was a relatively short speech, I thought he was very, very clear. He was concise. You know, that's kind of like, I think it was one of his really good speeches, frankly.
8: Yeah.
9: You know, not a lot of fluff, just kind of to the point. You know, you saw that, you know, the Cubans walked out and the Iranians were offended. Well, that's a good thing.
8: Yeah. You know, right, exactly.
9: It's about time. Yep. It's about time that somebody, you know, speaks. And, you know, I will tell you, Drew, look, do I agree with everything about this president? Of course not. Of course not. You know, I have disagreements back with my wife too. Of course, I say that because she's not, hopefully not listening to your show right now. But I will tell you that, you know, he's made some tough decisions, the president. And every decision he's made, he tries to do it in the best interest of the United States. And you got to give him credit for that. There's no weird agendas, right? And even the areas where I disagree, I try to work with him on it because I know why he's trying to do it. And you know, politically, would it have been nicer for him to not do anything in Iran and, you know, and hope that they don't get a nuclear weapon? But you know that I'm on the Defense Subcommittee of Appropriations, so I do get some rather frequent classified briefings. The president didn't do what he did in Iran just because he thought it was a nice thing to do on a Tuesday or whatever it was. He did it because it was very clear, it is very clear that Iran is clearly pursuing nuclear weapons. And every president knows it. Every president has said Iran cannot have nuclear weapons. And not only were they pursuing and are they pursuing nuclear weapons, they're also building up a conventional weapons portfolio in order to make it almost impossible, if not impossible, to get rid of their nuclear weapon program. And so, you know, one can argue, oh, you know, I hear people, he should have waited for after the midterms, or maybe he shouldn't have done it at all. You know, these are national security issues. And so, yeah, politically, it would have been nice for him not to do it, you know, before the midterms, or not to do it. But I will tell you, I say this understanding the political risk that this entails, President Trump had to make sure and has to make sure that the Iranian regime never, ever has nuclear weapons. Right. And if anybody thinks that the Iranians were building a nuclear program underground, enriching to, 60%,
5: yep.
9: I believe, which is way beyond any justifiable, the only reason you would do that is for a nuclear weapons program. And then anybody thinks they're doing that because they wanted to, provide cheap electricity to their population? Look, everybody knows that that regime has been and continues to try to develop nuclear weapons. Every president says, and every politician in Washington, oh, they cannot have nuclear weapons. But as soon as somebody does something about it, then they complain, right? Look, I get it. Politically, it's not good. But this president has done the right thing, and I support him wholeheartedly. And that, I know that politically, oh, dear Lord, how can you do that? Well, you know something? Because you cannot play with the national security interests of the United States. These are not political issues.
5: Yeah, and a couple of things with that. You know, first of all, look, the fact is that if this president didn't take these steps, nobody had done it before. I don't know who would have done it in the future. If you're talking about national security and the changing around the world in locations where things needed to change, for example, in our hemisphere, when the Secretary of State today, things are not going to get better in Cuba without very substantial changes. We'll get to that in just a second. Venezuela, obvious to so many people that it couldn't go on. But this is another place where the president is stepping into this gap where there's been a lot of talk. But if not now, when? And the opportunities on the other side of this are substantial in with Cuba and Venezuela. I mean, you know better than anybody. You can speak to this, how consequential this is.
9: Oh, it's huge. And, you know, just like we talked a little bit about Iran, but the changes in the Middle East, yes, the Middle East is a very difficult place.
5: Right.
9: But you're seeing this coalition forming because of leadership of the United States, this coalition forming to kind of fight back against this horrific situation in the Middle East. And by the way, the Gulf states are always scared to do it, and they're always pushing back. But this administration is pushing on them to wake up. And you're seeing this Board of Peace with all of these countries, Board of Peace dealing with Israel, including Israel, right? Mm-hmm. And so all these countries that, you know, historically have been either at war or close to being at war with Israel are now participating. That's only because of the leadership of the United States.
5: Yeah.
9: This is Abrams Accord times 10. And then you mentioned this hemisphere. Look, in this hemisphere, let's talk about some sad numbers. You know, during the Biden administration, 100,000 Americans were dying every single year because of drug overdoses. Most of those, 80% roughly, obviously fentanyl. Fentanyl that was, you know, the precursors coming from China. Then the cartels were bringing them in across the border, or also overdoses caused by, you know, hard drugs like, you know, and other drugs like cocaine coming by boat and by airplane from our south. That's a reality. Have you seen the deaths, how that those have been just dropping, like the number of deaths because of drugs coming from the Western Hemisphere has dropped like a rock.
5: Mm-hmm.
9: That's actually saving American lives. But equally as important, well, there's nothing more important than saving American lives, is that just like we talked about the Middle East, that everybody knows that Iran has been pursuing nuclear weapons, and everybody's talked about it, but nobody's been willing to do anything about it. In the case of this hemisphere, we've known that there's these narco-terrorist criminal organizations that are better armed than most militaries in the Western Hemisphere, except for the United States, and better financed than most countries. And that they corrupt, they destroy, they murder, and they corrupt and destroy those countries, but they also murder Americans, and they're responsible for the deaths. Think about that. These cartels are responsible for the loss of more American lives than Al-Qaeda, than ISIS, combined. And we've always known that. And yet, kind of look the other way, oh, you know, this president, what did he do? First thing, he declared these cartels as narco-terrorist organizations. Step one. Then he's taking action against those narco-cartel organizations. But lo and behold, what has happened? That the vast majority of countries in our hemisphere are joining the effort.
5: Right.
9: Why? Because they understand that it's serious and that the United States and this president is serious about taking these narco cartels down. They're fed up with them, but they've been scared to because they don't have the power to do it on their own. And the United States has been absent or shy. And we are seeing a dramatic change. This shield of the Americas that is, you know, the vast majority of the countries, by the way, in Latin America are part of that.
5: Right.
9: And if the elections go the right way in Brazil, they'll join too, I'm sure, you know.
5: Right.
9: And this is changing the entire hemisphere, but it's having the result of literally saving American lives. And for that is something that we should all be very proud of.
5: Right. And then on top of that, I want to mention too, you know, obviously what's happening in Cuba, and you just feel like it's so close. We're so close to getting something done here and having something you hate to see. And I'm going to just say this, you know, when you have the power grid going down the way it's going down, and some of the things that we are seeing, don't forget on the other side of that too are lives. There are people that are there that are whose lives are affected. Please don't forget about the people that are there in Cuba who have to live through the horrors of the regime that's been there for far too long. And you just hope that there are changes. And then in Venezuela with Delcy Rodriguez and whether or not there is going to be an election and to see free and fair elections, democratic elections in Venezuela, the possibility that, which, by the way, it should. I mean, that should be the case. I'm assuming that's going to be the case.
9: That's the goal.
5: Yeah.
9: That's the goal. And by the way, let's be very clear. You and I, you know, one thing is for you and I to say it, but the president today reiterated that there have to be elections. And the only reason, by the way, that the Venezuelan people are closer to freedom and real elections is because a group of volunteers, because our armed forces are made up of all volunteers, a group of U.S. heroes were sent by President Trump to pick up the dictator and to, in essence, do an ultimatum to the regime, which is they have to, you know, stop what they're doing. They have to then, there's a three-prong approach, a three-phase process that will lead to elections. And that process is ongoing. And the first part was, and the Secretary of State has said this multiple times, first is kind of create a little bit of an economy because, you know, Venezuela, which used to be the wealthiest country in South America, was then the poorest because, you know, socialism is so good, isn't it?
5: Said nobody ever.
9: So the socialism destroyed Venezuela. They're trying to create some economy so that when there are elections, that the new government will inherit something that's somewhat functional. That's the first stage, and that's progressing. The second phase is, before you can have elections, you have to change the institutions so that they won't steal the election, right?
5: Right.
9: That phase is starting, and the third phase are elections. One thing that I keep reminding the administration is, I think it's important to set a date, and that date, you know, because in life, in particular, in politics, and if you don't set dates, things don't happen. But the president today reiterated that there have to be elections. The Secretary of State has put out that plan from day one. The plan is progressing. And by the way, let's be honest. The only reason that, because, you know, Delcy Rodriguez is a nightmare, but the only reason she's moving forward on these issues is not because all of a sudden she's, you know, become, you know, a wonderful person.
5: Right.
9: It's because of the ultimatum established by this president, the fact that she fears this president, and the fact that the United States now does not allow them to steal the oil money. The United States controls a big portion of that money and is only allowing it to be used to help the Venezuelan people. And in the case of Cuba, by the way, you're absolutely right. The Cuban people are literally starving, in particular outside of Havana. And they're starving because of the regime. And that regime, and this is public reporting, and by the way, it's accurate, is literally sitting on anywhere between 18 to 20 billion, with a B, dollars in hard currency, hard cash.
5: Wow.
9: At the same time, the Cubans don't have water, food, or even electricity.
5: Mm.
9: It's not because of lack of money.
5: Right.
9: It's because it is a corrupt, evil regime that spends all their money and all their efforts to do harm to their own people and to the interests of the United States. Because of the Trump administration, that regime is basically almost dead. We just have to bury it and guarantee that it's buried forever. I'm convinced that before President Trump leaves the White House, that Cuba will be free, that Venezuela will have had elections and will be free, and that this hemisphere will be a totally different place, a place of stability, of prosperity. Imagine what that means for our economy.
5: Yes.
9: And for our security. And this is all because of U.S. leadership. Yeah. All of this is U.S. leadership.
5: Yeah, absolutely. Congressman Mario Diaz-Balart joining us here on Florida's Voice. Hey, before we go, I want to ask you about this because, you know, obviously we've talked about this before and, you know, worrying about the midterms. I'm concerned that, you know, there are, for example, here in this state, look, I don't want anything to be close. I said this multiple times today. I don't want numbers to be close here in this state. I want Democrats to be soundly defeated in this state because I don't want anybody to even have a sniff or a hint or a belief that we want to go backwards here in the state of Florida, or even on a national level, that we cannot do this, to give anyone any kind of belief that a close election means that there is a leaning into the Democrat Socialists of America, now the Democrat Party. And I don't want that. And I want to reiterate how important it is that, look, numbers sound great if you're talking about the numbers in Florida and registered voters, 1.5 million difference between Democrats. It means nothing if we don't show up. It means nothing if we don't act like we are behind, and we've got to get out there and make sure that we stop what is the kind of crazy that I never thought we would see. I really never thought a major party would be in this country telling us who they are, not trying to hide it anymore, but telling us who they are the way they are with the socialist revolution that they would like to see.
9: Yeah, and you're absolutely right. You know, I always remind people, because, you know, we have so many new people in Florida, and plus memories are short, right? You don't have to go back to 1950 or 1960 or 1970. Let's just go back to 1994. It's a while ago, but it's not, you know, it's not a long, long time. But 1994, and people forget this. The free state of Florida, the envy of the world, but we don't have issues. Of course we have. And part of the issues that we have is because everybody's moving here and our prices have skyrocketed. But while we have issues, this is the envy of the country and the envy of the world. In 1994, the state legislature, for the past 15 years before that, every single year raised the taxes on the people of Florida. Every single year raised taxes. In 1994, Florida was ranked as one of the worst places to open a business in the entire country. And in 1994, Florida, particularly Southern Florida, was number one in violent crime in the entire country. It wasn't Washington, D.C. It wasn't, you know, Minneapolis. It wasn't Chicago. It was here in Florida. And you know what happened? That after 122 consecutive years of the Florida legislature being controlled by the Democratic Party, Republicans took control of only the Florida Senate. And what did the Republicans do in Florida? Unlike what the Democrats did, cut taxes, not raise them, cut taxes, cut unnecessary regulations, support our police, build the prisons, and lock up prisoners who committed crimes, and basically really lock them up and not just release them, you know, because you don't have prison space, etc. Florida went from being what I just told you, these are real numbers, by the way,
5: yeah,
9: to becoming what we have in Florida today. And you know why I bring that up? Because Florida, we were just half an inch away from becoming the next California or Minneapolis, Minnesota,
5: yeah,
9: or other places like that in New York. We were, you know, and because of the people finally turning out and say enough is enough, we turned that back, and Florida has not looked back after that. But I remind people that the good news is that states like New York and California and others, they can save themselves like Florida did. But the other warning sign is that if we are not careful and if we take it for granted, we can go back to that again. California, remember, used to be a Republican state.
5: Yep.
9: And it was the place where everybody wanted to go to. And it's, by the way, one of the most places. You know, California is amazing. It's God's gift to the world.
5: It's beautiful, yeah.
9: But bad leadership has destroyed it. Florida, we were there. And Florida, Floridians saved themselves. But if we think that if we don't turn out that the left has gone away and that they've changed, they've gotten worse, as you mentioned. They've gotten worse.
5: Yeah.
9: If we don't do our part and turn out, we can be the next California. We can, or we can be the Florida that we were so close to being the next California. It's up to us to do it. And I will tell you, the left is more aggressive than ever. You're right. They're no longer liberals, but the Democratic Party, I say this with sadness, for God's sake, because we're a two-party system, has been taken over by the communists, the socialists. They call themselves socialists. They call themselves progressives. They call themselves communists. It's all the same thing, all right? Just look at their policies. That's who they are. If they take control and they win races in Florida and they win races across the country, but let's talk about Florida. Don't think that it can't happen here, because we were way on our way to losing our state. It can happen again. We cannot let that happen. And the good news is it's up to the people. It's up to the people. Can I say one last thing?
5: Yes.
9: I mean, not one last thing. Can I say one thing else? I know I'm talking a lot, but I haven't talked in a little while.
5: Yeah.
9: I'm very, very saddened that, you know, I don't know if you know this, but that, you know, the district that I represented for many years, I represented Collier County with great passion and love. And I've received such great support from the good folks in Collier County for, you know, two decades. Do you know that the district no longer has Collier County?
5: Right.
9: And I'm super heartbroken about that. The district has changed. And I now I have an opponent, by the way. Nobody knows her. And the reason nobody knows her, literally nobody knows her, I've never met her, is because she moved from San Francisco a couple of years ago to Florida. And she's running to bring San Francisco values to Florida.
5: Wow.
9: Well, heck no. I'm going to do everything I can to stop that. What I'm saddened about is that I, unfortunately, if I'm lucky enough and fortunate enough and blessed enough to receive the support, as I had for so many years from the good folks of District 26, which has changed, unfortunately, I will no longer represent Collier County. But I am so incredibly grateful to the people in Collier County. And I'm still going to be around. I'm still going to go to the Seafood Festival in Everglades City. I'll still go to the, I still like to go to, I don't represent Henry County. I haven't for a few years, but I still go and go to the Sugar Festival in Cooliston.
5: Because well, I was going to say, you got to come see me. You were my congressman. You got to come see me because I'm here.
9: I am going to go. Okay. Yeah, you've been putting up with me for all these years. You think I'm going to just go away?
5: You put that so well. That is correct, sir. I have been putting up with you all these years.
9: Absolutely.
5: Funny. No, but seriously. Absolutely. But we would love to see you here in the district, obviously. There's so many great things here in Collier. So, absolutely. We look forward to that. And we have to talk again. Please stay in touch. Obviously, love having you on the program. All the best. God bless. And we look forward to the next time we get together. Okay, my friend?
9: Likewise, my friend. All the best. Take care of yourself, sir.
5: All right. We'll see you. That is Congressman Mario Diaz-Balart joining us here on Florida's Voice for a few minutes. Yeah, my congressman for a very long time. And now... the District 26 moving, obviously, because of the redistricting here in the state. Daddy, I like that. So he runs against somebody who was brought in came here from San Francisco. I'm sure that the values of San Francisco are going to sit very they don't sit well with people, as you can imagine. We don't need poop maps. You know, it's when you think of San Francisco, do you think of that, T, or is it just me? The poop maps.
6: I think of that debate.
5: Yeah. Do you think of what? The debate? Or you think of, well, obviously you think of Nancy Pelosi. But do you think of the poop map?
6: Wasn't it DeSantis who held up the poop map?
5: That's right. Yes. That's right. I forgot about that. I was like, the debate. Ah, yes. He held up. Right. It was DeSantis versus Newsom, and he held up the poop map. Yeah. No, we don't want that here in Florida. Thanks. No thanks. All right. Top 5 audio clips of the day coming up.
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12: ABC News, I'm Dave Packer. Chinese President Xi Jinping kicked off a high-profile state visit to Washington, receiving a rare plane-side welcome Wednesday night from President Trump. ABC's Karen Trevers.
13: Big things, of course, on the agenda, talking about trade and tariffs, Taiwan, the issue of AI, artificial intelligence, and also Iran. And this is going to be a big question about what pressure, if any, the president pushes on China because of the issue with Iran, as Iran's biggest trading partner and the purchaser of Iranian oil.
12: Now, the UN General Assembly, the Iranian president struck an incredibly defiant tone following threats from the Trump administration, stating explicitly that Iran, quote, will not bend at the knee to the U.S. We've now learned that a Kentucky State University women's basketball player from Senegal was arrested by ICE last month when she arrived at the airport in Louisville to fly to New York for a tournament. Her attorney posted that she's in the United States on a student visa. This is ABC News.
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3: Scattered showers and a few storms still possible at the coast overnight with temperatures in the mid-70s. For your Thursday, lower coverage of rain and storms anticipated across the area with high temperatures in the upper 80s and some really nice weather in store to close out the work week on Friday. Minimal rain chance and high temperatures only in the mid-80s. From Channel 9 Eyewitness News, I'm meteorologist David Heckard.
4: Traffic is a mess this afternoon because of a crash I-4 eastbound before
5: Central. Stuck on the highway and wishing you could have avoided the headache?
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6: 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We now have all lanes back open.
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7: 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All right, we do it each and every day at this time. 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
8: And for the
7: here you go, my top five.
9: This is Drew's top five. Number five.
10: And for the years of service, the beatdowns that they get, you know, people don't see it all the time, but they get hurt on this job. You know, they don't, you know, whether they're going after a suspect on the police side or fire, fighting fire, you know, they get hurt. And a lot of times those injuries could be career ending. And what I know about every one of these men and women and the men and women I serve with is they will run through a wall. They will sacrifice their bodies to help people. The only thing we've got to do is to make sure that they're protected, not only now, but for the rest of their lives and their families. And how do we do that? Number one, we make sure that we're here and we have leaders like our Attorney General, James Uthmeyer, who are looking out for the things that they're not necessarily looking for. They're worried about the call. They're working the streets. But when they retire, we want them to retire with dignity. They've earned it. They've earned every single bit of it.
7: That was from earlier today, and that was representative from the state of Florida, Omar Blanco, from District 115, I believe. He was with the Attorney General, James Uthmeyer, and highlighting the importance of protecting retirement benefits for the first responders here in the state of Florida who risk their lives serving their communities. And so protecting Florida retirement funds was the discussion that was happening today, and no doubt very, very important topic.
9: Number four.
11: No, look, the Cuban Revolution, I'll answer, I know your question. The Cuban Revolution has failed. It has failed for 60-something years. It is a failure now. And I think there's acknowledgement within the Cuban system that the revolution has failed. The question is what replaces it. And they have an opportunity to make changes. And they have an opportunity to begin to put their country on an irreversible trajectory towards progress and a better future. And that involves both political and economic freedom, no doubt about it. And so we'll remain engaged in that portfolio. We're open to measures moving forward that begin that process of change. And it will be a process that will not be easy. We've seen these transitions happen historically throughout the world. They don't happen overnight. They don't happen immediately. You don't reverse 60-something years of mismanagement, corruption, and incompetence in 6 months. But I do think that Cuba has a golden opportunity to place itself on an irreversible path towards a better future.
7: That is the Secretary of State, Marco Rubio, who today was talking at the UN and was discussing, among other things, communist Cuba, and basically saying, look, things are not going to get better, and they're not going to change without very substantial changes, and that the Cuban revolution has failed. And there's a golden opportunity to place itself on an irreversible path towards a better future. And just like Congressman Mario Diaz-Balart, who joined us for a few minutes last break, was talking about that, I think this is coming. We saw it in Venezuela, but I think we're like very, very close now to seeing the changes in Cuba that many, many people have talked about for a very, very long time. We're close.
9: Number three.
8: I was placed in solitary confinement for approximately 3.5 days. Correctional officers told me because I had to stay there because of the severity of my charges, and I could not be housed with other inmates until I had been evaluated. I was placed in a blue suicide prevention dress with a broken Velcro on the left side that left me exposed. The cell door was shut, and it was not open for approximately 86 hours. I'm sorry. I was then moved into a mental health unit for approximately 24 hours before ultimately being transferred to G Block, a maximum security housing unit, where I remained for approximately 10 days. I was

0: linked her car to a deadly crash. 2 weeks in maximum security jail before charges were dropped. Oh, my. So if you're wondering, hey, how do people feel about flock crammers these days? Not feeling so swell.
1: Number two.
2: I can go and I can be the voice for LGBTQ and immigration and all of these issues. Then I lose the election. So it feels like it's good for me. And so at the end of the day, I'm all going to win this election.
0: All right, so that might be hard to hear, but let me translate what was going on there. That is Dan Osborne. He's a Democrat Party-backed independent from Nebraska who got caught on video saying that, look, I can go on and I could be for LGBTQ and immigration and all of these issues, but I'll lose the election. So basically saying, look, I can't talk about it now. I'll champion the
3: LGBTQ2 plus
0: community and immigration and, you know, going after ICE and the like. And I'll handle all that after the election. Just get me in there. So if you're wondering if that individual is doing what many people have described for many, many years, like Democrats lie, they'll lie to your face, they'll make you believe they're somebody that they're not until they get elected. And then all of a sudden, once they get elected, yeah, don't you worry. Just elect me. I'm going to do everything that you want me to do. I just have to keep it on the down low. Yeah, they're doing it. And in this case, getting caught saying it.
1: Number one.
4: Like, I will throw you in prison, okay? I want to put you physically behind a prison. I want Chinese-style communism to happen inside of the Democratic Party right now, okay? I want to do cultural revolution when I see that.
0: Well, in case you were wondering what Hassan Piker thinks about the United States, thinks about us, thinks about what he would like to see in the country, he doesn't usually leave any doubt. That's the Twitch streamer that, for some reason, Abdul El Sayed, who brings him onto the campaign trail, says, he's just some dude from California. Yeah, got it. And there he is on his Twitch with his followers, stating he wants Chinese-style communism within the Democrat Party. And you heard it all right there. And so do you really need to hear any more of it?
1: Drew's top five.
0: Please stop. Spare us all of this talk of, yeah, we're not radical. The party's not like that. Yes, you are. Yeah, but we don't. You don't what? You're the big tent. You invited it in. Don't look. There's a lot of crazy politically out there. There's a lot of woke crazy out there as well. Oh, look at this.
1: This is Woke News Today.
0: Yeah.
1: With your host, Drew Steele.
0: Hey, thanks, Biff. There's Biff. There's also this. We mentioned it earlier, but we didn't get a chance to talk about it. James Tallarico is one of these big wokesters. He's somebody who believes that God is non-binary and there's six genders and all of these different things, and has the most interesting things to say about Christ and the questioning of. And where do you get the ideas and the ideology that you have on these very, very important spiritual issues? Well, I'm sure it comes from Reverend Babs. That's not my name for her. That is literally her name. That's Reverend Babs. She is St. Andrew's Presbyterian Church Reverend. That's the home church of James Tallarico, who we found out today on another one of these hidden videos, thanks to Daily Wire. And this is James Tallarico's pastor. And on a spiritual level, I'm just wondering how you feel about what she's talking about on this undercover video, as they're describing. Well, why don't you listen?
5: Do we really believe that, like, a virgin gave birth to a baby?
6: No.
5: Yeah, okay. I just don't want to offend my own common sense.
6: Yeah, no.

0: don't.
1: Yeah.
0: Absolutely don't. Part of what we encourage here is for people to think for themselves.
1: Yeah.
0: And take what makes sense. It's kind of like what they say in 12-step programs. Take what you want and leave the rest. Mm. So you and I know that that would greatly offend your relatives,
1: yeah,
0: who want to hang on to these archaic rules. Mary and the virgin birth comes out of the pagan belief that the gods came down and impregnated people.
1: Yeah.
0: That people were still hanging on to, yeah, during that time. We have no way of knowing if Jesus really existed.
2: I'm done. I can't do it. I'm out. I'm done. There's 2 minutes more of this, and it doesn't get any better. Slanderous, horrible things from the Reverend of St. Andrew's Presbyterian Church, the Church of James Tallarico. I refuse to play the rest of it. As if that wasn't bad enough, playing that. And I just, you know, because there are people that will hear this and say, well, that doesn't change my mind. Like, why should that change my mind when it comes to who I want to vote for to be the next senator in the state of Texas? Well, some might say, I'm not sure everybody understands who's instructing James Tallarico, like where he comes up with these things, and as much as he wants to back away from it, that's your pastor. So you really can't back away from that as much as you want to say that you're backing away from it. And then when this comes out and people see this and they're like, well, hold on a second. I didn't know that was happening. And it is, you know, but on the other side of it is how that now is going to lead into the political. That leads into the decisions that will be made by James Tallarico. In some cases, that's going to lead into the decisions that will be made by other Democrat socialists who are out there who have the same ideology, but may not say it, who feel the same way about culturally where he stands and where she stands, Reverend Babs, and how that will change how people vote in Congress. It does mean something. You just don't poo-poo it and say, well, that doesn't affect how he's going to vote on this issue or that issue. Yes, it does. Yes, it does. And that stands to reason for anybody who believes that, who speaks that way, who has spoken that way publicly, and tries to back away from it. Sorry, I'm not buying it. Just not doing it. And so, okay, that's it.
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2: Okay.
3: With your host, yeah, Drew Steele.
2: All right. You put that away. All right, anytime you want to watch NFL Voice News on YouTube, Rumble, X, Facebook, and Instagram, anytime you want to call, 866-588-8303, that is the phone number. When we come back from break in just a couple of more minutes, we'll put a bow on the show. What that looks like, I don't know. There's a lot that we're missing. I know there's a lot that is happening that is live right now as we speak. The President of the United States, who right now receiving Chinese President Xi Jinping, has landed on U.S. soil at Joint Base Andrews. Maybe we'll have some of what is going on right now as we speak. We'll have that coming up.
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6: With Drew Steele.
7: Just like walking, the ground just went and I was in a hole.
8: Help! Help!
7: People suffocate and they die. So I thought that first. It's my birthday. This might be my death date. Couldn't breathe well because I was like gasping and scared and crying.
8: Oh my God, she fell on the ground.
7: Firemen, cops, a special unit cops, ambulance, EMTs, they were wonderful. They all sung happy birthday to me. It was great.
9: They all sang happy birthday. Hey, Dee, did you hear about this story? So that's a woman on Long Island.
10: I don't think so.
9: Yeah, that's a woman on Long Island, not Long Island, that fell 8 feet into the ground because of a sinkhole. It was a random sinkhole, and she fell in on her birthday. She couldn't get out, but neighbors heard her screaming. They called 911, and they got her out, and then they sang happy birthday. Pretty simple. But she fell in a sinkhole. I didn't know that there was...
10: a better ending than the beginning.
9: Yeah, that's exactly. I didn't know that there were sinkholes on Long Island. I mean, I know Central Florida.
10: Of course.
9: Central Florida's got its share of sinkholes. That's for sure. But what do you mean, of course? There are sinkholes
10: they
9: on...
10: They pop up all over the place.
9: Yeah, I guess they do. I mean, what do I know? I don't know about sinkholes. Anyway... President of the United States, right now, as we speak, is receiving the Chinese President Xi Jinping there at Joint Base Andrews. And I guess the TV network staff on scene for the reception, but they're not recording the video because of the boycott against the president. And so that's funny. They showed up. So, Dee, let's get this straight. They showed up, MS Now and CNN and Politico. I guess they are all worried about what the judge is going to say about the case. They showed up, but they're not going to record the video, but we're there to see it all happening. So that's funny. So I guess Real America's Voice has live footage, so they're carrying it. And so people get a chance to see what's going on. But yeah, they've got all the stuff is all set. Well, cameras and tripods and stuff, Newsmax and News Nation and and One American News, they've got a setup. But yeah, so that is going on right now as we speak. And that's something that we'll talk more about tomorrow. And there's going to be a lot to see and hear what the discussion is like. All right, before we go, where do we want to where do we want to finish up here? Where do we want to go? I don't know where we want to go. So many different places. How about, did we want to talk about this? Okay, yeah, I guess we'll do this one. All right, so the, no, I don't want to do that one. I'm sorry, I changed my mind, everybody in the newsroom. I'll just go with this. On Capitol Hill, U.S. Senator Ashley Moody, among others, joining female athletes in Washington because they want restrictions on who can participate in women's and girls' sports. Yes. Now, it's an interesting thing because you have them showing up there and the women that are very concerned about this outside of the rooms there that the discussion was happening in. They're talking about
11: showing up to the field that day, knowing that we were playing a man, is a feeling that you can't explain to another person. Showing up, seeing a male on the field for something you've worked your whole life for, and knowing there's nothing you can do about it.
9: Yeah, and there's nothing you can do about it. And so what do Democrats think about this? If you're wondering what the Democrats think about this, here is Senator Katie Britt, who is talking about where are the Democrats?
12: Can't go unspoken that not one member.
9: Somebody there.
12: On the other side of the aisle has had the respect for women to come in here and ask questions.
9: Nobody showed up. No Democrats to talk about. Well, yeah, but you knew that was going to be the case. Anyway. All right. Looking forward to seeing you tomorrow on Florida's Voice. Have a great day.
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5: 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Orlando's news, weather, and traffic starts now.
15: Hey, good morning to you. It's 5 o'clock. I'm Scott Inez, Orlando's morning news here on WDBO, 107.3 FM and AM 580. It is our top story. President Trump rolling out the red carpet for China President Xi Jinping on Wednesday night.
16: President Trump welcomes Xi with two B-1 bombers roaring overhead at Joint Base Andrews in Maryland. It's the first state visit by a Chinese leader in more than a decade. And tonight's state dinner will put Xi in a room with the biggest names in tech. Fox's Jared Halpern has more from the White House.
17: President Trump and the First Lady greeted Chinese President Xi Jinping and his wife on the runway of Joint Base Andrews, just outside of D.C. The state visit is the first trip to the U.S. for Xi in more than 10 years and comes as the U.S. and China try to balance a competitive relationship. Trade, Pacific security, and AI are all on the agenda. The visit will also include pageantry and a lavish state dinner with leading tech executives expected to attend. President Trump last met with Xi in May when China hosted the U.S. president for a state visit. At the White House, Jared Halpern, Fox News.
16: The two leaders are expected to discuss trade and AI during their second face-to-face meeting this year. Trump and Xi last met with each other in May in Beijing. Xi's visit will also include a state dinner that will reportedly be attended by tech leaders including Jeff Bezos, Elon Musk, Tim Cook, and Sam Altman. Coming up, a man now in jail after he was accused of shooting at a woman near the Orange County Courthouse in Orlando. We'll have the latest details for you on the matter and more coming up next on Orlando's only live and local morning news show.
18: I'm Channel 9 meteorologist Cassandra Crimmy, tracking our first fall front, which will usher in drier and cooler air, making for a gorgeous weekend. I'll take you through just how cool it will get coming up.
19: We got a crash on the 417 southbound at Narcoosie Road. Vehicles on the shoulder from the WDBO Traffic Center. I'm Ed Torrance.
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16: Good morning, Central Florida. I'm Isaac Abzel Messiah. Early this morning, a ruling from a federal judge on the challenge by several news outlets after they were banned from the White House by President Trump. Here's ABC's Hannah Botta with more.
20: A judge has just ordered the Trump administration to reinstate the access for CNN, MS Now, and Politico. In a hearing Wednesday with both sides, he suggested the administration had not made a solid legal case for its ban.
16: In issuing his temporary restraining order, Judge Timothy Kelly wrote that the administration should immediately return what are known as White House hard passes that were revoked from journalists from the three outlets. No comment yet from the White House, but President Trump had already indicated he would appeal. A man is in jail after he was accused of shooting at a woman near the Orange County Courthouse on Wednesday.
21: Deputies say Kenneth Logan Jr. shot at the woman at the Amelia Street parking garage yesterday before noon. They say he fired two shots at her before hitting her in the back of the head with the gun. Somehow the woman was able to get away. Logan is expected to face a judge today. I'm Alexa Lorenzo for WDBO 107.3 FM and AM 580.
16: A woman blames FHP and flock cameras for what she calls the worst 13 days of her life. Lindsay Isaacs addressed a Senate subcommittee studying government surveillance in Washington, D.C. Wednesday. She spoke about her arrest following a deadly crash in Volusia County last year.
22: I came here today because I want you to understand that surveillance technology does not exist in a vacuum. Information collected by technology can become part of an investigation that affects a real human being.
16: Isaac spent 13 days in jail before investigators realized they made a mistake and dropped the charges. She told the committee it was very scary and she thought her life was over. Another woman has since been arrested for the crash in DeBary, and Isaacs is suing FHP. She also says she wants to see a law passed that requires officers to verify the information it gets from an automatic license plate reader before making an arrest. Someone is responsible for leaving their trash at a cemetery in Lake County. Over two dozen bags of trash were found recently at Evergreen Cemetery in Leesburg off Bay Street. The county maintains the part of the cemetery where the trash was found, and all 25 bags were removed Tuesday. There's no word on who dumped the trash. A county spokesperson says the county takes its responsibility to maintain county-owned property seriously. And former NFL star Antonio Brown is ready to settle his attempted second-degree murder case, saying Miami-Dade County prosecutors, quote, made him an offer he couldn't refuse. Brown's attorney reiterates his client continues to maintain his innocence. They argue the wide receiver was standing his ground in self-defense when he shot at someone during a Miami boxing match in May of 2025. And Scott, they say the plea deal he'll accept tomorrow will have him only serving probation instead of at least 20 years in prison if convicted.
15: Trouble seems to follow Antonio Brown wherever he goes. Good to have you here, my man. Thank you so much. 505 now, WDBO. We do have your weather and your traffic every 6 minutes in the morning.
18: I'm Channel 9 meteorologist Cassandra Crimmy, tracking our first fall front moving into the area. It is bringing with some scattered showers, most of which have been over towards the coastline early this morning. But through the afternoon, turning windy with drier air moving in and slightly cooler air as well. We'll have afternoon highs in the low to mid 80s, but our morning temperatures, they're expected to dip into the 60s. We'll wake up to the 60s Saturday, Sunday, and again Monday morning. From Channel 9 Eyewitness News, I'm meteorologist Cassandra Crimmy.
15: And right now we're at 77 degrees. at Orlando Severe Weather Station. Lots of wet roadways out there. What's going on a Thursday morning at Torrance?
19: Scott, we got overnight construction on I-4 eastbound at 532 on the entrance ramp. You got the left lane blocked. And then on the turnpike northbound at mile marker 228, construction's got a right lane blocked. From the WDBO Traffic Center, I'm Ed Torrance.

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0: Hey, good morning. 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I'm Scott Inez. Orlando's Morning News here on WDBO, 107.3 FM and AM 580. Orlando's news and talk. Your chance at $1,000 once again coming your way at 8 a.m. this morning. With WDBO Pays Your Bills, breaking from overnight, federal judge now has ordered the Trump administration to restore White House access to CNN, MS Now, and Politico. That order will be in effect for 2 weeks. The president banned the outlets earlier this week, and the White House says they are going to appeal that decision by that federal judge overnight, and we'll keep on top of that story throughout the morning and the day for you. All right, let's go in depth on our top local story this morning. Quite a news day yesterday afternoon and evening in downtown Orlando. Of course, there was a lockdown at the Orange County Courthouse after an hours-long, really a shutdown following a shooting in a parking garage adjacent to the Orange County Courthouse. Lockdown has since been lifted, thankfully, and the shooting incident was reported around 11:30 yesterday morning after deputies found a woman who was shot by a person known to her but not injured. The suspect fled the scene after the shooting. There are reports that the woman's husband was the shooter. It was quite the scene there at the courthouse in downtown Orlando. Deputies with long guns on the roof of the courthouse, of the parking garage, looking for this guy. There were dogs trying to sniff around Magnolia Avenue last night. And they got him. They got him last night. Orange County Sheriff's Office arresting 26-year-old Kenneth Jerome Logan Jr. He is accused of shooting at this woman in the parking garage there yesterday. And oh, by the way, it looks like this woman is going to be okay. She was not injured, according to sheriff's deputies. But this guy, Kenneth Jerome Logan Jr., is going to be basically thrown the book at here. He faces charges like attempted first-degree murder with a firearm, aggravated battery with a firearm, armed burglary of conveyance with a firearm, burglary of conveyance with assault and battery, robbery with a firearm, so on and so forth, many other charges. But The Orange County Sheriff's Office posted a video on Facebook showing deputies escorting Logan to jail. And they said this, earlier today, a shooting inside the parking garage at the Orange County Courthouse halted court operations for several hours while our deputies investigated the attempted murder of a woman in the garage who thankfully was not injured in the shooting. Deputies spent the afternoon searching for the known suspect. And according to sheriff's deputies, they say, we are pleased to tell you he is captured this afternoon. So this guy is in custody. That is certainly good news. And anytime, at least I and some of you old timers who have been here a while, you know that shooting in Orange County Courthouse obviously does not mix, but it has bad memories because my memory immediately goes back to when I was in high school. Guy by the name of Thomas Provenzano walked into the Orange County Courthouse back in 1984 carrying a shotgun, a revolver, an assault rifle. He shot three deputies on that day, killed one instantly. The other two suffered brain damage and paralysis, and both of them actually passed away later on from their injuries sustained in that shooting. But some really bad memories. Provenzano was executed in 2000 at the state prison in Stark. Really bad memories. Anytime we who've been around a while hear about a shooting at or near the Orange County Courthouse. But again, Orange County Sheriff's Office arresting 26-year-old Kenneth Jerome Logan Jr., accused of shooting at a woman in the parking garage there at the courthouse. It's 5:13 now, WDBO. I'm Scott Inez, Orlando's Morning News. What do you say we get that extended forecast for you on this Thursday morning? It is brought to you by Metlock Lifetime Roofing.
4: Our cold front is coming our way this morning, Scott. It was roughly in Ormond Beach last night at 11 when I was on Channel 9. Today, it's a little bit farther south. It'll get pushed gradually through the area this morning and down toward the Florida Keys by tomorrow, and then hang out down there near Key West for the weekend. For us, we've got some drier and cooler changes coming. Still on the humid side today. Today's our day of transition as we go from the humidity of the wet season to a little bit of a dry season taste. 87 for a high, 40% chance for a passing shower. Overall looks pretty good. Tomorrow, more sunshine, 85. Drier for the weekend, still in the mid-80s, but in the mid to upper 60s Saturday and Sunday morning. From Channel 9, I'm Chief Meteorologist Tom Terry.
0: All right, Tom, and currently I am looking at 77 degrees in downtown Orlando, and I've got 77 now at Orlando's severe weather station. We do have some rain in the area, as you probably can tell by the wet roadways out there right now. That rain on the WDBO interactive weather radar up in Seminole County, Oviedo, Geneva, seeing some rain right now. Ed Torrance is in that WDBO traffic center watching your I-4 traffic cameras. What's going on, Ed?
9: Scott, we got overnight construction on the Turnpike southbound at I-4. Two left lanes blocked in the area. From the WDBO traffic center, I'm Ed Torrance.

0: President Xi gets the red carpet treatment. We'll tell you about this story in our Big Three. It's coming up next.
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0: President Trump becomes the first president since 1962 to greet a foreign leader at Joint Base Andrews. Chinese President Xi and his wife arriving to a red carpet rollout. Trump and Xi expected to meet over the next few days. They'll talk AI, trade, global security, among other things. Ahead of the meeting, U.S. Treasury Secretary Scott Bessent announcing that the bilateral trade deal with China has been extended through January 10th. And breaking from overnight, a federal judge now has ordered the Trump administration to restore White House access to CNN, MS Now, and Politico. The order will be in effect for 14 days. The president banned the outlets earlier this week. The White House says it will appeal.
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7: Good morning, Central Florida. I'm Isaac Abdel-Messiah. One day after President Trump says he may, quote, annihilate the Islamic Republic if a deal isn't reached soon to end the nearly seven-month war, Iran's President Masoud Pezeshkian called his home country the victim of terrorism. But on the sidelines, Chief Envoy Steve Witkoff and Jared Kushner were seen meeting for about 3 hours with the Iranian officials. Little is known about the discussions, but Jennifer Gavito, former State Department Deputy Assistant Secretary for Iran and Iraq under President Biden, did not discount the interaction, but added any deal would likely be similar to what was previously offered.
8: I think that there will need to be greater fidelity this time between the parties about what that means. But I suspect in the end that this agreement, whenever it is reached, is going to look quite similar to the one that we have already seen.
7: President Trump is inviting Russian President Putin to attend the G20 summit this December in Miami.
9: Secretary of State Marco Rubio said it's an effort to bring Russia back into the world's diplomatic systems years into Russia's invasion of Ukraine. Rubio, who met with Russian Foreign Minister Sergei Lavrov on Wednesday, said it would be a chance for Putin to engage with other world leaders. If Putin accepts, it would be his first in-person visit to the G20 since 2019. The G20 summit is a gathering of leaders and officials from the world's top economies. I'm Mark Mayfield.
7: Florida senators are being urged to extend TPS for Haitians. A group called the Immigrants Are Welcome Here Coalition led a rally Wednesday in Orlando outside the offices of Senators Rick Scott and Ashley Moody. The group wants the senators to support a bill that would extend TPS into 2029. TPS for Haitians expired two months ago. Marie Joseph is from Haiti, and she says sending people back there is a death sentence. She says you can put them in a casket because as soon as they get there, they're not going to survive. Governor Ron DeSantis wants to hold AI companies accountable when they harm children. DeSantis made that comment Wednesday in Orlando at the Oracle Health and Life Sciences Summit. He says a lot of artificial intelligence is slop that's bad for society and could do real harm to kids. DeSantis says he's working through how to channel incentives toward productive uses while holding companies accountable when they cause harm, especially to kids. He adds there's a great deal of promise in using AI for robotics, military operations, and medicine, and he hopes capital flows in that direction. And the Tampa Bay Rays may have suffered a letdown after clinching the American League East. The Yankees beat the Rays 9-2 on Wednesday in New York, a day after the Rays beat the Yanks and wrapped up the division title. And Scott, the teams play the finale of that four-game series tonight. And I know that the Yankees lost that division, but I wonder how that win feels for them against the Rays.
0: Yeah, and you might be sending a message for the playoffs on down the line, maybe even the American League Championship Series. So we shall see. Go Yankees, right, Isaac?
7: Yes, as a Yankees fan, wasn't too happy when they lost the division, but now we have the matchup against the Sox.
0: Yeah, it looks like it, huh? Looks like it.
7: Yeah.
0: All right, good to have you here, Isaac, on a Thursday morning. 5:21 now, WDBO. What do you say we get that extended forecast for you? It is brought to you by Metlock Lifetime Roofing.
10: All right, Scott, are you ready? We've got a cold front moving through today. You'll notice the breeze pick up a little bit out of the north. Some of the drier, kind of cooler changes really won't be felt till later in the day, tomorrow and into the weekend. But today we start the process with scattered showers, mainly toward I-95, but a little bit here across Metro Orlando. Otherwise, a nice day, a little breezy, highs in the mid to upper 80s, temperatures back in the mid 80s tomorrow, and cooling down really starting this weekend. You'll also notice the lower humidity. That's what I'm waiting for. Friday evening looks great. The weekend looks outstanding. We'll be in the mid 60s by Sunday morning. That should be our coolest reading in Orlando, and highs in the mid 80s with a beautiful weekend coming up. From Channel 9, I'm Chief Meteorologist Tom Terry.
0: Tom, I've been waiting for about 4 months for a weekend like this. Currently, we're looking at downtown Orlando, and I've got, let's see here, it is 77 degrees. I'm looking at that WDBO interactive weather radar. We do have some rain in the area right now as that front moves through. That rain moving through Seminole County right now on into Geneva and into Brevard County over in Scottsmore. I see some rain as well where it is 77 degrees. And I've got 77 now at Orlando's Severe Weather Station. Ed Torrance is in that WDBO Traffic Center. How are we doing over there, Ed?
11: Scott, we got some overnight construction in the I-4 westbound express lanes. Approaching Grand National, you got a right lane block there. From the WDBO Traffic Center, I'm Ed Torrance.

0: Well, we've been hearing this for a long time from Clark Howard. Clark this morning telling us, use caution when using that debit card. Our consumer warrior is on the way.
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5: If you've just been shocked by how much you're having to pay for gasoline, what's happened is people get to a point where they have to buy another vehicle. They're looking at it differently. And what's selling incredibly well right now, for the first time ever, are hybrid vehicles. Because the cost of hybrid versus a traditional gas engine, much less of a markup than it used to be. So you can make that money up paying more for the hybrid versus a gas engine, usually in about 18 to 24 months. Then the rest of the time, every time you fill up, you're saving a ton of money, because the hybrid vehicle will usually get 50% better fuel economy than the same vehicle with a gas engine. So yep, it might cost you a little more up front, but long term, you're gonna save
0: more, spend less. You can hear our consumer warrior Clark Howard at 25 and 55 past each hour during Orlando's morning news with Scott Inez. Hey, good morning. It is 5:27. Top story: President Trump becoming the first president since 1962 to greet a foreign leader at Joint Base Andrews. He rolled out the red carpet for Chinese President Xi last night. The two will meet for the next few days. They'll have a state dinner tonight there at the White House. More with Isaac coming up here in about 3 minutes at 5:30. It's 5:27 now. WDBO. Good Thursday morning.
6: I'm Channel 9 meteorologist Cassandra Crimi with our first fall front moving into the area today, bringing us some scattered showers to start off the day. Turning dry but windy this afternoon with coastal concerns. With that onshore flow, we'll have small craft advisories in place, high surf advisories as well. Here in the metro, 86 degrees with a breezy wind, 15 to 20 miles per hour. Through the overnight, down to 72, but we're getting even cooler over the weekend. We'll have overnight lows in the 60s. From Channel 9 Eyewitness News, I'm meteorologist Cassandra Crimi.
0: And right now, we're looking at downtown Orlando, where it is 77 degrees, and I've got 77 now at Orlando's Severe Weather Station. He's in that WDBO Traffic Center. What's going on, Ed Torrance?
7: Got overnight construction on 434 heading southbound after Sand Lake Road's got a center lane blocked. 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From the WDBO Traffic Center, I'm Ed Torrance.
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4: 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Orlando's news, weather, and traffic starts now.
0: Hey, good morning to you. It is 5:30 now. I'm Scott Inez, Orlando's Morning News here on WDBO. Thanks for getting up with us on this Thursday morning. It is our top story. President Trump rolling out the red carpet for China's President Xi Jinping last night.
8: President Trump welcomed Xi with 2 B-1 bombers roaring overhead at Joint Base Andrews in Maryland. It's the first state visit by a Chinese leader in more than a decade. And tonight's state dinner will put Xi in a room with the biggest names in tech. Fox's Jared Halpern has more from the White House.
9: President Trump and the First Lady greeted Chinese President Xi Jinping and his wife on the runway of Joint Base Andrews, just outside of D.C. The state visit is the first trip to the U.S. for Xi in more than 10 years and comes as the U.S. and China try to balance a competitive relationship. Trade, Pacific security, and AI are all on the agenda. The visit will also include pageantry and a lavish state dinner with leading tech executives expected to attend. President Trump last met with Xi in May when China hosted the U.S. president for a state visit. At the White House, Jared Halpern, Fox News.
8: The two leaders are expected to discuss trade and AI during their second face-to-face meeting this year, and the state dinner that will be happening this evening will be attended by tech leaders including Jeff Bezos, Elon Musk, Tim Cook, and Sam Altman. Coming up, a man now in jail after he was accused of shooting at a woman near the Orange County Courthouse in Orlando. We'll have the latest details for you on the matter and more coming up next on Orlando's only live and local morning news show.
6: 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Your full forecast details coming up.
7: And construction on Colonial Drive westbound at Hampton Avenue has a left lane blocked from the WDBO Traffic Center. I'm Ed Torrance.
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8: Good morning, Central Florida. I'm Isaac Abdel-Messiah. Leaders of 2 of the biggest AI companies on the planet have taken warnings about artificial intelligence to the United Nations. OpenAI head Sam Altman told the UN Security Council that, quote, "This moment calls for extreme care." And Anthropic CEO Dario Amade told the Security Council this.
10: "I believe that this is the most important global security issue facing the world today."
8: Amade and Altman and other tech leaders have called for a slowdown in AI development and say there is a risk of humans losing control of AI systems and of powerful AI getting into the wrong hands. A man is in jail after he was accused of shooting at a woman near the Orange County Courthouse on Wednesday.
11: Deputies say Kenneth Logan Jr. shot at the woman at the Amelia Street parking garage yesterday before noon. They say he fired two shots at her before hitting her in the back of the head with the gun. Somehow the woman was able to get away. Logan is expected to face a judge today. I'm Alexa Lorenzo for WDBO 107.3 FM and AM 580.
8: Israeli Prime Minister Benjamin Netanyahu addresses the United Nations General Assembly today in New York. He's expected to criticize New York City Mayor Zoran Mamdani in his remarks. Mamdani has called Netanyahu, quote, the architect of a horrific genocide against Palestinians, and had campaigned on a promise to have him arrested for alleged war crimes should he visit New York City. Netanyahu has accused the mayor of supporting Hamas and says in a video and said in a video this week that he was visiting the city to, quote, tell the truth about our heroic soldiers and about Mamdani. Today's trip to the UN will be Netanyahu's first visit to New York since Mamdani took office. Days after a Mississippi grand jury refused to file charges in the death of teenager Nolan Wells, the family is vowing for justice with the release of new evidence. Fox's Sue Guzman reports.
12: Civil rights attorney Ben Crump is planning to release new findings today recovered from Nolan Wells' cell phone following a forensic examination of the device. This after a grand jury found no criminal wrongdoing in the death of the 18-year-old black teenager. His body found 2 days after he was taken to a barrier island in Mississippi by some friends July 4th. The Mississippi State Medical Examiner ruled that Wells' cause of death was undetermined and likely from drowning, as did an independent autopsy conducted by the family. But the Wells family believes there are many unanswered questions and are vowing to keep the case open and active. Sue Guzman, Fox News.
0: 5:35 now, WDBO. Thanks so much for getting up with us on a Thursday morning. We do have your weather and your traffic every 6 minutes.
6: I'm Channel 9 meteorologist Cassandra Crimi, tracking our first fall front moving into the area. It is bringing with some scattered showers, most of which have been over towards the coastline early this morning. But through the afternoon, turning windy with drier air moving in and slightly cooler air as well. We'll have afternoon highs in the low to mid 80s, but our morning temperatures, they're expected to dip into the 60s. We'll wake up to the 60s Saturday, Sunday, and again Monday morning. From Channel 9 Eyewitness News, I'm meteorologist Cassandra Crimi.
0: Sounds good to me after the brutal summer we've had. All right, now I'm looking at the WDBO interactive weather radar as the front moves through, and I'm seeing some rain over in eastern Orange County. I see some rain over in Bithlow. I see some rain over in the Wedgefield area right now. That rain stretches into Seminole County, raining in Geneva and over in Brevard County. I see some rain over there as well. If you're driving on I-95 south of Scottsmore and north of Titusville, there's some rain over there along I-95. Currently in downtown Orlando, we are looking at 77 degrees, and I've got 77 now at Orlando's severe weather station. He's in that WDBO traffic center watching your I-4 traffic cameras. What's going on over there, Ed Torrance?
7: Scott, it's looking good for the drive on I-4 up to speed in both directions. Just want to watch out for a crash on Universal Boulevard at Hollywood Way. From the WDBO Traffic Center, I'm Ed Torrance.
0: Oh, if you haven't taken Brightline down to South Florida, you might want to do so quickly. Then I'll tell you why in depth next.
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0: Hey, good morning. Thanks for joining us. 5:39 now. I'm Scott Inez, Orlando's morning news here on WDBO. Breaking from overnight, the suspect in the shooting of a woman in the Orange County Courthouse parking garage Wednesday now has been found and he has been arrested. 26-year-old Kenneth Logan Jr. will go before a judge today. He is charged with attempted murder of his wife. We'll have much more on that story throughout the morning for you here on WDBR. All right, let's go in depth on one of our top local stories. How many of you have taken Brightline down to South Florida? Ed, have you ever taken the Brightline train?
7: No, I haven't.
0: No, haven't. My daughter has. Absolutely loved it. Like, loved it. She said it was very spacious. It was comfortable. You get to work on your laptop during the trip and the whole thing. And she absolutely loved it. I have not taken it. And if I'm going to take it, I better hurry. Because you don't know what's going on with Brightline right now. They're hurting. And so much so that Brightline is expected to file for Chapter 11 bankruptcy protection. And this could happen as soon as here in the next few days.
7: I don't want to say I called it.
0: You did call it. Long time ago, yeah. You called it. Long time ago. By the way, this is according to several financial media outlets, including Bloomberg and the Wall Street Journal.

0: Audit showed Brightline lost about $127 million last year, and its total debt is over $2.25 billion. So this news comes at a time when obviously folks are looking for alternatives to the high gas prices that we're all paying right now, high jet fuel prices. Recently, their numbers have been good. I mean, between January and May of this year, Brightline carried about 1.5 million riders. That's a growth of about 16% year over year. And this after a record 3 million passengers rode Brightline in 2025. So you say, well, if those numbers are so good, what's the problem here? I mean, they raked in $214 million in revenue last year. Yeah, really good, but not so much when you got over a reported $2 billion in debt. That's the problem. So we'll see. Are they going to restructure the debt to where they can still operate here in Florida from Orlando to Miami and back with stops in between, or will they go belly up? I don't know the answer to that question, but the first step, obviously, would be the official filing of Chapter 11 bankruptcy for Brightline. And that is expected to happen here in the next few days. Have you ridden Brightline down to South Florida? If so, what did you think? Let me know. Tap that open mic in the WDBO app because this is where Orlando sounds off. It's 5:43. What do you say we get that extended forecast for you on this Thursday morning? It is brought to you by Metlock Lifetime Roofing. Channel 9 Eyewitness News Chief Meteorologist Tom Terry.
1: Our cold front is coming our way this morning, Scott. It was roughly in Ormond Beach last night at 11 when I was on Channel 9. Today it's a little bit farther south. It'll get pushed gradually through the area this morning and down toward the Florida Keys by tomorrow, and then hang out down there near Key West for the weekend. For us, we've got some drier and cooler changes coming. Still on the humid side today. Today's our day of transition as we go from the humidity of the wet season to a little bit of a dry season taste. 87 for a high, 40% chance for a passing shower. Overall looks pretty good. Tomorrow, more sunshine, 85. Drier for the weekend, still in the mid-80s, but in the mid to upper 60s Saturday and Sunday morning. From Channel 9, I'm Chief Meteorologist Tom Terry.
0: And right now we are looking at downtown Orlando where it is 77 degrees. And I've got 77 now at Orlando's Severe Weather Station. Ed Torrance is in that WDBO Traffic Center. What's going on, Ed?
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0: 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We'll tell you about that story in our Big Three. 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
0: The suspect in the shooting of a woman in the Orange County Courthouse parking garage Wednesday has been found and arrested. 26-year-old Kenneth Logan Jr. will go before a judge today. He is charged with the attempted murder of his wife. She is okay. Breaking from overnight, a federal judge has ordered the Trump administration to restore White House access to CNN, MS Now, and Politico. The order will be in effect for 14 days. The president banned the outlets earlier this week. The White House is expected to appeal, and President Trump becoming the first president since 1962 to greet a foreign leader at Joint Base Andrews. Chinese President Xi arriving to a red carpet rollout last night. The two will meet over the next couple of days and have a state dinner tonight.
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2: Good morning, Central Florida. I'm Isaac Abdel Messiah. Another city in Central Florida is pausing its flock camera program after national backlash against the cameras.
3: The Winter Park City Commission unanimously approved a proposal from the police chief yesterday to pause the system for at least 90 days. He says the pause will help give state lawmakers time to develop guidelines. State transportation officials banned the cameras on state-owned roads late last month.
2: The White House denies a report that it's planning a 90-day diesel export ban. This as Americans struggle with soaring gas prices amid the Iran war. The Politico report cites five people familiar with discussions, saying the legal process for the ban on exports is still being worked out. Meanwhile, Energy Secretary Chris Wright told the Wall Street Journal, in which he says the Trump administration would instead take a voluntary approach to bringing prices down. Rick Scott is having trouble getting his bill on birth tourism passed. Senator Scott announced Wednesday Democrats blocked his latest attempt on Tuesday to pass the Safe Kids Act. It bans China and other adversarial nations from using American surrogates to obtain U.S. citizenship for their children and traffic infants abroad. He says birth tourism is a national security threat, and we can't ignore it anymore. Scott adds American citizenship is not for sale, and our enemies cannot be allowed to buy it.
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2: New York Giants quarterback Jackson Dart's knee injury is a season ender. Multiple sources report Dart will undergo surgery after getting hurt early in Big Blue's loss to the Los Angeles Rams this past Monday night. Dart's ACL is safe, but he sustained damage to his MCL, PCL, and meniscus. The Giants will now turn to Jameis Winston as their starting quarterback for the rest of the season. And Seattle Seahawks head coach Mike McDonald shed light on a previously unknown feud between him and Denver Broncos coach Sean Payton. Appearing on In Depth with Graham Bessinger, McDonald says Payton wrongfully accused him of spying on his team while preparing for the 2024 season opener. It took the threat of a lawsuit by the Seahawks to convince Payton that he was in the wrong. And Scott, the Hawks and Broncos will face off this season in week six, but kind of reminds me of Bill Belichick in New England with the whole Spygate scandal.
0: Yeah, it just continues on in the NFL, right? I just got this WDBO open mic. Great question here.
4: Go. I'm curious, how many grants or any kind of taxpayer money did the government subsidize any of Brightline? Because what a waste of freaking money.
0: Yeah, I mean, that's a really good point. And the answer there is yes. Now, depending on who you listen to, there is a report that as much as $486 million of our tax dollars have gone into Brightline. Now, the Brightline CEO will dispute that number, but we can tell you that millions upon millions of tax dollars have gone into safety improvements around Brightline. There have been 48 crossings. At least 48 crossings where the tax dollars have gone in to safety improvements there. So it's kind of tough to tell right now how many millions of tax dollars have gone into Brightline, but that's the number that I'm seeing right now. And if it's 486 million tax dollars and Brightline is going belly up, I'm going to be really ticked off.
5: Well, and think about all that track. You got a brand new station that was built specifically for Brightline at the airport, right?
0: Yeah.
5: You got that line that goes all the way into Brevard. That was done just for Brightline.
0: Right.
5: And if this goes under?
0: Yeah. And they were talking about going to Tampa as well. Right? Yeah. I'm going to be really ticked off about that. We'll see what happens there. Thanks, guys. 542 now. Let's go ahead and get that extended forecast for you on this Thursday morning. It is brought to you by Metlock Lifetime Roofing. Channel 9 Eyewitness News Chief Meteorologist Tom Terry.
6: All right, Scott, are you ready? We've got a cold front moving through today. You'll notice the breeze pick up a little bit out of the north. Some of the drier, kind of cooler changes really won't be felt till later in the day, tomorrow and into the weekend. But today we start the process with scattered showers, mainly toward I-95, but a little bit here across Metro Orlando. Otherwise, a nice day, a little breezy, highs in the mid to upper 80s. Temperatures back in the mid 80s tomorrow and cooling down really starting this weekend. You'll also notice the lower humidity. That's what I'm waiting for. Friday evening looks great. The weekend looks outstanding. We'll be in the mid-60s by Sunday morning. That should be our coolest reading in Orlando, and highs in the mid-80s with a beautiful weekend coming up. From Channel 9, I'm Chief Meteorologist Tom Terry.
0: You folks in Wedgefield, over in Bithlow, Eastern Orange County, you're seeing some rain this morning where it is 77 degrees, and I've got 77 now at Orlando's Severe Weather Station. Ed Torrance is in that WDBO Traffic Center. How we doing, Ed?
5: Scott, so far so good for the drive on I-4. It's up to speed in both directions, as well as the Turnpike and the 528. From the WDBO Traffic Center, I'm Ed Torrance.
0: We've all heard the horror stories, but Clark Howard this morning says, beware of the romance scams. Our consumer warrior coming up next.
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10: It's so hard to meet people, it seems, in person, and so easy online, which means that people are more vulnerable than ever to getting taken in romance scams. And guess what? It doesn't matter what age you are, from in your 20s all the way up into your 70s, romance scams are powerful. Somebody will seem so interested in you, seem so attractive, and take their time to win your confidence. And then, time for the kill. What's the kill? There's a crisis they're suffering. an illness, a financial emergency, or whatever, and this is a person you've never met in person, and you're so hooked, you send them the money. Know that's how the game's played, and don't let them play your wallet.
0: Save more, spend less. 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Hey, good morning. Our top story, President Trump rolling out the red carpet for President Xi at Joint Base Andrews last night. We'll tell you all about it with Isaac coming up here in about 3 minutes at 6 a.m. And remember, your chance to win $1,000, and WDBO pays your bills at 8 o'clock this morning. It's 5:57 now, WDBO. 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
11: I'm Channel 9 meteorologist Cassandra Crimmy with our first fall front moving into the area today, bringing us some scattered showers to start off the day. Turning dry but windy this afternoon with coastal concerns. With that onshore flow, we'll have small craft advisories in place, high surf advisories as well. Here in the metro, 86 degrees with a breezy wind, 15 to 20 miles per hour. Through the overnight, down to 72, but we're getting even cooler over the weekend. We'll have overnight lows in the 60s. From Channel 9 Eyewitness News and meteorologist Cassandra Crimmy.
0: Currently, we're looking at downtown Orlando, where it is 77 degrees. I've got 77 now at Orlando's Severe Weather Station. He's Ed Torrance. He's in that WDBO Traffic Center. How are we doing, Ed?
5: Scott, we got a crash on the 417 northbound at University Boulevard. Vehicles on the shoulder. From the WDBO Traffic Center, I'm Ed Torrance.
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1: 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Orlando's news, weather, and traffic starts right now with the 3 big things you need to know. 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
2: The suspect in the shooting of a woman in the Orange County Courthouse parking garage Wednesday has been found and arrested. 26-year-old Kenneth Logan Jr. is going to go before a judge today. He's charged with attempted murder of his wife. Breaking from overnight last night, we have this news for you. A federal judge has ordered the Trump administration to restore White House access to CNN, MS Now, and Politico. The order will be in effect for 14 days. The president banned the outlets earlier this week. The White House is expected to appeal that federal judge's decision. It is our top story this morning. The president rolling out the red carpet for China's President Xi Jinping last night.
3: President Trump welcomes Xi with 2 B-1 bombers roaring overhead at Joint Base Andrews in Maryland. It's the first state visit by a Chinese leader in more than a decade. And tonight's state dinner will put Xi in a room with the biggest names in tech. Fox's Jared Halpern has more from the White House.
4: President Trump and the First Lady greeted Chinese President Xi Jinping and his wife on the runway of Joint Base Andrews, just outside of D.C. The state visit is the first trip to the U.S. for Xi in more than 10 years and comes as the U.S. and China try to balance a competitive relationship. Trade, Pacific security, and AI are all on the agenda. The visit will also include pageantry and a lavish state dinner, with leading tech executives expected to attend. President Trump last met with Xi in May when China hosted the U.S. president for a state visit. At the White House, Jared Halpern, Fox News.
3: Tonight's state dinner will reportedly be attended by tech leaders including Jeff Bezos, Elon Musk, Tim Cook, and Sam Altman. And coming up, a man now in jail after he was accused of shooting at a woman near the Orange County Courthouse in Orlando. We'll have the latest details for you on the matter and more coming up next on Orlando's only live and local morning news show.
5: I'm Channel 9 meteorologist Cassandra Crimi, tracking our first fall front, which will usher in drier and cooler air, making for a gorgeous weekend. I'll take you through just how cool it will get coming up.
6: Got a crash in the 429 northbound approaching Kelly Park Road. Vehicles on the shoulder from the WDBO Traffic Center. I'm Ed Torrance.
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3: Good morning, Central Florida. I'm Isaac Abdel-Messiah. Early this morning, a ruling from a federal judge on the challenge by several news outlets after they were banned from the White House by President Trump. Here's ABC's Hannah Botta with more.
7: A judge has just ordered the Trump administration to reinstate the access for CNN, MS Now, and Politico. In a hearing Wednesday with both sides, he suggested the administration had not made a solid legal case for its ban.
3: No comment yet from the White House, but President Trump had already indicated he would appeal. The WDBO business update brought to you by the Good Feet store. At the start of the Iran war, many feared that Tehran's closure of the Strait of Hormuz would send oil prices through the roof and throttle the global economy. Instead, nearly 7 months on, prices are high but not exorbitant, limiting Iran's leverage over the U.S. Gulf nations have used pipelines and other workarounds to get their oil out. Iran and its allies have targeted those as well, leading to the embrace of still other alternatives. A man is in jail after he was accused of shooting at a woman near the Orange County Courthouse on Wednesday.
8: Deputies say Kenneth Logan Jr. shot at the woman at the Amelia Street parking garage yesterday before noon. They say he fired two shots at her before hitting her in the back of the head with the gun. Somehow the woman was able to get away. Logan is expected to face a judge today. I'm Alexa Lorenzo for WDBO 107.3 FM and AM 580.
3: A woman blames FHP and flock cameras for what she calls the worst 13 days of her life. Lindsay Isaacs addressed a Senate subcommittee studying government surveillance in Washington, D.C. Wednesday. She spoke about her arrest following a deadly crash in Volusia County last year.
9: I came here today because I want you to understand that surveillance technology does not exist in a vacuum. Information collected by technology can become part of an investigation that affects a real human being.
3: Isaac spent 13 days in jail before investigators realized they made a mistake and dropped the charges. She told the committee it was very scary and she thought her life was over. Another woman has since been arrested for the crash in DeBary, and Isaacs is suing FHP. She also says she wants to see a law passed that requires officers to verify the information it gets from automatic license plate readers before making an arrest. And Scott, I know we've talked a lot about those automatic license plate readers. Those flock cameras are all around Central Florida.
10: And it's horrible what happened to that woman, Lindsay Isaacs. Thank you, Isaac. Appreciate it. 6:05 now at WDBO. As the U.S.-China summit gets underway here in the U.S., the U.N. General Assembly, it continues. What's going on at the U.N.? We'll find out with Fox News radio reporter Jonathan Savage coming up next.
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2: 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We'll talk about that and other topics with Jonathan Savage coming up. 6:08 now. What do you say we get that extended forecast for you? 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
12: Our cold front is coming our way this morning, Scott. It was roughly in Ormond Beach last night at 11 when I was on Channel 9. Today, it's a little bit farther south. It'll get pushed gradually through the area this morning and down toward the Florida Keys by tomorrow, and then hang out down there near Key West for the weekend. For us, we've got some drier and cooler changes coming. Still on the humid side today. Today's our day of transition as we go from the humidity of the wet season to a little bit of a dry season taste. 87 for a high, 40% chance for a passing shower. Overall looks pretty good. Tomorrow, more sunshine, 85, drier for the weekend, still in the mid-80s, but in the mid to upper 60s Saturday. Saturday and Sunday morning. From Channel 9, I'm Chief Meteorologist Tom Terry.
10: Sounds good to me. How about you? Currently, we're looking at downtown Orlando, where it is 77 degrees. I've got 77 at Orlando Severe Weather Station. And Ed Torrance is in the WDBO Traffic Center. How are we doing, Ed?
6: Scott, we had a crash on Pine Hills Road southbound at Figwood Lane, but I-4 is still looking good as it remains up to speed in both directions. 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From the WDBO Traffic Center, I'm Ed Torrance.
10: Good morning. See you at 6:09. I'm Scott Inez, Orlando's Morning News, here on WDBO 107.3 FM and AM 580. Thanks for getting up with us on a Thursday morning. Well, the U.S.-China summit, it gets underway in Washington today. Meanwhile, the U.N. General Assembly, it continues in New York City. Let's go in depth now. Live to London, Fox News radio reporter Jonathan Savage is with us this morning. And Jonathan, before we spotlight what should be a very interesting day in New York City today, what happened yesterday? I know the president of Iran was kind of spewing his nonsense. Tell us all about it here, Jonathan.
13: Yeah, quite a dramatic day yesterday with Iran, Ukraine, Venezuela, their leaders all addressing the UN General Assembly and all making headlines for different reasons. Masoud Pezeshkian, the Iranian president, his speech was effectively a response to President Trump's appearance on Tuesday. President Trump had warned that he could annihilate Iran if a deal can't be reached. Masoud Pezeshkian's answer was defiant. He said, when the U.S. attacked, we did not bend the knee. He also, though, insisted that Iran is still prepared to negotiate, but not under what he called the language of force. So a defiant response from Masoud Pezeshkian, the Iranian president.
10: Yeah. Was his nose growing as he spoke yesterday? I'm not quite sure, Jonathan. You don't have to answer that question. But nonetheless, we also heard from President Zelensky of Ukraine, and he warned that Russia's war against Ukraine could spread and that the Russian president, Vladimir Putin, must be stopped. We've heard that before, though, haven't we?
13: Yeah, this just after a senior NATO commander warned that Vladimir Putin is becoming more dangerous and more reckless as Russia, on top of its war on Ukraine, continues to carry out hybrid, covert, grey area operations against NATO members, including sabotage and cyber attacks. Vladimir Zelensky made an argument that was he said to world leaders, limit his money, limit his war, cut Russia's ability to pay for this conflict. He wants them to put more sanctions on Russia and people who supply money to Russia. Though there was perhaps a diplomatic opening in terms of this war, because Secretary of State Marco Rubio met the Russian Foreign Minister Sergei Lavrov. Didn't give us too many details about what they talked about. Marco Rubio saying that it's best if we don't go out in public and say exactly what we said in the room. But he did say that Russia and Ukraine have both expressed interest in a limited ceasefire covering attacks on energy infrastructure.
10: Now we'll hear from Marco Rubio coming up here. Meantime, the Argentine president, I don't know if he went off script or whether he was on script or not, but he basically shredded the UN in his speech yesterday, calling it, quote, a useless body of fatally arrogant parasites. He didn't mince words, and he usually does not mince words, Jonathan.
13: No, Javier Milei definitely did not mince his words. And look, a lot of people have come to the UN General Assembly and they have called for reform of the United Nations. They want to end permanent membership of the Security Council for the five countries who have it. They want to end the veto on the Security Council. And they say that the United Nations is not really doing the job it's supposed to do, which is to prevent wars from breaking out and end them when they do. Javier Milei, though, going a little bit farther than that, he is particularly concerned about the Falkland Islands. It's a British overseas territory that Argentina has long disputed the sovereignty of. They tried to take it by force in the early 80s, failed to do so, but their claim over the Falklands has not ended. Javier Milei saying the United Nations has chosen to look the other way on this dispute, so that may well be at the heart of his criticism.
10: Mm-hmm. And today, Israeli Prime Minister Benjamin Netanyahu will be at the UN General Assembly. That's always interesting when Bibi heads to the UN here, Jonathan, and he is expected to have some critical words for the New York City Mayor Zohran Mamdani, isn't he?
13: He certainly is. We have been told to expect a direct attack on the mayor of New York. We should remind ourselves that Zohran Mamdani previously called for Benjamin Netanyahu to be arrested on war crimes charges. There is a warrant out for his arrest. Israel denies war crimes in Gaza. Mayor Mamdani did roll back and say, yes, I wanted to be arrested, but I accept that New York does not have the authority or the power to do so. But it does appear as though that there are going to be protests on the street of New York today, backed by, if not attended by, Mayor Mamdani. But what we're expecting from Benjamin Netanyahu, he says he's coming to New York to tell the world the truth about the mayor, as well as the truth about Israel. So it's interesting to hear the leader of a country criticizing, feuding with, not another world leader,
10: right,
13: but the mayor of the city hosting the UN.
10: Yes, very, very interesting. We'll keep an eye on that today, as we will as to the goings-on in Washington, D.C. with the U.S.-China summit. Jonathan, thank you for breaking it all down for us. Appreciate it. That is Fox News radio reporter Jonathan Savage joining us from London this morning. Meantime, as you just heard Jonathan say, U.S. Secretary of State Marco Rubio, he did speak with Sergei Lavrov, the Russian ambassador, the diplomat, rather, yesterday. He talked to Lavrov about the war between Russia and Ukraine. And the Secretary of State also unveiled a new crackdown on U.S. birth tourism. He slapped visa restrictions on those who engage in or facilitate birth tourism here in the United States. And, of course, this is a move that comes after the Supreme Court nixed the president's executive order on birth tourism. So they're going to try to tackle that problem via another route. Meanwhile, Secretary of State Rubio was asked about talks with Iran this week. Listen in here. Go.
14: Well, yesterday's conversation was with some of the mediators involved in that process. And I don't want to characterize it as one direction or another. I think it's a pretty clear understanding of what this is. Remember everything here at its core. The number one issue, the president highlighted this yesterday in a speech before the world. Iran can never have a nuclear weapon. Everything emanates from that. We understand the Straits is an issue. The southern lane of the Straits is open. Every day, more and more barrels of oil are flowing through there. And they're open thanks to the efforts of the United States military that's both defending shipping and has removed mines. And that trend will continue. Meanwhile, the only blockade in the Hormuz Straits is the one we've imposed on Iran because they keep firing on ships, and they continue to do so as early as this morning. There was another launch. So on shipping. So we'll continue to defend. We'll continue to hold the Straits open. So that's an issue. But the core issue here is that Iran can never have a nuclear weapon. We make that point in every interaction with them. Beyond that, I would say that, and I don't want to characterize these meetings, because if there's going to be a deal with Iran, it's not going to happen at a press conference. It's going to involve a lot of hard work over a period of time, and it will engage and involve mediators as well. So as the president said, he's open to a deal. The president's open still to this moment to making a deal with Iran that allows Iran to be what it should be, which is a great and prosperous country. But if they continue to insist on the desire for a nuclear weapon, their support for proxies in the region, that their support of terrorism, they're the world's leading sponsor of terrorism, then we're going to have big problems with them. And the president has a number of options available to him, including the ones he's already taken, which is to impose severe and growing economic costs. But he also has some military options upon which I won't speculate.
10: U.S. Secretary of State Marco Rubio, a whole lot of international news being made this week in both New York City and Washington, D.C., where the U.S.-China summit will get underway this morning. We'll be covering all day right here on WDBO. It is 6:17. What do you say we get that extended forecast for you? It is brought to you by Metlock Lifetime Roofing. Channel 9 Eyewitness News Chief Meteorologist Tom Terry.
12: All right, Scott, are you ready? We've got a cold front moving through today. You'll notice the breeze pick up a little bit out of the north. Some of the drier, kind of cooler changes really won't be felt till later in the day, tomorrow and into the weekend. But today we start the process with scattered showers, mainly toward I-95, but a little bit here across Metro Orlando. Otherwise, a nice day, a little breezy, highs in the mid to upper 80s, temperatures back in the mid 80s tomorrow, and cooling down. down really starting this weekend. You'll also notice the lower humidity. That's what I'm waiting for. Friday evening looks great. The weekend looks outstanding. We'll be in the mid-60s by Sunday morning. That should be our coolest reading in Orlando. And highs in the mid-80s with a beautiful weekend coming up. From Channel 9, I'm Chief Meteorologist Tom Terry.
10: We're owed this weekend after the brutal summer we just went through. Currently, we're looking at downtown Orlando where it is 77. And I've got 77 degrees at Orlando's severe weather station. He's Ed Torrance. He's in that WDBO Traffic Center. How are we doing, Ed?
6: Scott, we got traffic starting to slow down a bit on I-4 eastbound at 536. After that, clear into downtown. Westbound still up to speed. From the WDBO Traffic Center, I'm Ed Torrance.
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10: 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Hey, good morning. Our top story, the president rolling out the red carpet, literally, for the Chinese president last night there in the Washington area. We'll have much more with Isaac coming up here in 3 minutes at 6:30. And remember, coming up at 8 o'clock this morning, you're shot at $1,000 and WDBO pays your bills. 627 WDBO, good Thursday morning.
5: I'm Channel 9 meteorologist Cassandra Crimi tracking our first fall front moving into the area. It is bringing with some scattered showers, most of which have been over towards the coastline early this morning. But through the afternoon, turning windy with drier air moving in and slightly cooler air as well. We'll have afternoon highs in the low to mid 80s, but our morning temperatures, they're expected to dip into the 60s. We'll wake up to the 60s Saturday, Sunday, and again Monday morning. From Channel 9 Eyewitness News, I'm meteorologist Cassandra Crimi.
10: And right now we are looking at downtown Orlando where it's 77, and I've got 77 degrees at Orlando's severe weather station. Ed Torrance is in that WDBO traffic center. What's going on, Ed?
11: Scott, we got a crash on the 417 northbound just before 434. I-4 eastbound seeing slowdowns from 532 to the 429 and Osceola Parkway to 536. 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From the WDBO Traffic Center, I'm Ed Torrance.
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10: Well, the suspect in the shooting of a woman in the Orange County Courthouse parking garage Wednesday has been found and arrested. 26-year-old Kenneth Logan Jr. will go before a judge today. He is charged with the attempted murder of his wife. Breaking from overnight, a federal judge has ordered the Trump administration to restore White House access to CNN, MS Now, and Politico. The order will be in effect for 2 weeks. The president banned the outlets earlier this week. The White House is expected to appeal. We'll talk about that story with Rory O'Neill coming up here in about 6 minutes. It is our top story on WDBO. President Trump rolling out the red carpet for China's President Xi Jinping last night.
13: President Trump welcomes Xi with two B-1 bombers roaring overhead at Joint Base Andrews in Maryland. It's the first state visit by a Chinese leader in more than a decade. And tonight's state dinner will put Xi in a room with the biggest names in tech. Fox's Jared Halpern has more from the White House.
14: President Trump and the First Lady greeted Chinese President Xi Jinping and his wife on the runway of Joint Base Andrews, just outside of D.C. The state visit is the first trip to the U.S. for Xi in more than 10 years and comes as the U.S. and China try to balance a competitive relationship. Trade, Pacific security, and AI are all on the agenda. The visit will also include pageantry and a lavish state dinner with leading tech executives expected to attend. President Trump last met with Xi in May when China hosted the U.S. president for a state visit. At the White House, Jared Halpern, Fox News.
13: Despite these meetings, the two sides still have tension between AI tools. China's access to specialized chips that power advanced AI models has been restricted through U.S. export controls on advanced semiconductors. Coming up, a man now in jail after he was accused of shooting at a woman near the Orange County Courthouse in Orlando. We'll have the latest details for you on the matter and more coming up next on Orlando's only live and local morning news show.
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11: And watch out for a crash on Boggy Creek Road at the 417. You got rescue crews on the scene from the WDBO Traffic Center. I'm Ed Torrance.
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13: Good morning, Central Florida. I'm Isaac Abdel Messiah. Leaders of two of the biggest AI companies on the planet have taken warnings about artificial intelligence to the United Nations. OpenAI head Sam Altman told the UN Security Council that, quote, this moment calls for extreme care. And Anthropic CEO Dario Amodei told the Security Council this.
15: I believe that this is the most important global security issue facing the world today.
13: Amodei, Altman, and other tech leaders have called for a slowdown in AI development and say there is a risk of humans losing control of AI systems and of powerful AI getting into the wrong hands. A man is in jail after he was accused of shooting at a woman near the Orange County Courthouse on Wednesday.
16: Deputies say Kenneth Logan Jr. shot at the woman at the Amelia Street parking garage yesterday before noon. They say he fired two shots at her before hitting her in the back of the head with the gun. Somehow the woman was able to get away. Logan is expected to face a judge today. I'm Alexa Lorenzo for WDBO 107.3 FM and AM 580.
13: Brevard County Commissioners are approving a $2.43 billion budget that allows property tax revenue to exceed the county's normal cap.
7: Commissioners declared a critical need, citing rising costs for public safety, infrastructure, and other county services. The new budget is about $162 million less than the current year, even though property tax collections will increase. The county says the additional revenue is needed to keep up with growing costs and major infrastructure needs. Laurel Lee, WDBO News.
13: And a Citrus County liquor store clerk who reported being robbed at gunpoint by a man in a Michael Myers mask has been arrested after investigators determined the incident was allegedly planned with the suspect. Deputies responded September 20th to the Citrus liquor store in Inverness after Renee Bedford reported that the man entered the store, demanded cash, and fled with money from the register. A tip submitted through Citrus County Crime Stoppers led detectives to Richard Lassiter, who was identified as a possible suspect. During an interview, Lassiter allegedly told detectives that Bedford had helped plan the robbery and provided information about the store's surveillance system and cash handling procedures. Investigators later interviewed Bedford, who denied involvement. However, detectives say they developed probable cause to arrest her. Now, both suspects, Scott, were arrested and the investigation remains ongoing.
10: All right, Isaac, thank you for the update. It is 6:35 now at WDBO. Overnight, a judge ordering the Trump administration to restore White House access to those three media outlets. We'll talk about it with Rory O'Neill coming up next.
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10: Overnight, a judge actually restored White House access to CNN, MS Now, and Politico. We'll get to Rory coming up here in a minute. 6:37. Now, WDBO, what do you say we get that extended forecast? It is brought to you by MetLock Lifetime Roofing. Our cold front is coming our way this morning, Scott. It was roughly in Ormond Beach last night at 11 when I was on Channel 9. Today it's a little bit farther south. It'll get pushed gradually through the area this morning and down toward the Florida Keys by tomorrow, and then hang out down there near Key West for the weekend. For us, we've got some drier and cooler changes coming. Still on the humid side today. Today's our day of transition as we go from the humidity of the wet season to a little bit of a dry season taste. 87 for a high, 40% chance for a passing shower. Overall, looks pretty good. Tomorrow, more sunshine, 85, drier for the weekend, still in the mid-80s, but in the mid to upper 60s Saturday and Sunday morning. From Channel 9, I'm Chief Meteorologist Tom Terry.
18: All right, Tom, and right now I am looking at 77 degrees in Maitland. It is 77 at Orlando's Severe Weather Station. He's in that WDBO Traffic Center. What's going on, Ed Torrance?
11: Scott, we're starting to see slowdowns on I-4 westbound from 46A to just after Lake Mary Boulevard. Eastbound delays from just after 27 to the 429 Osceola Parkway to 536. And a tap of the brakes downtown at Amelia. From the WDBO Traffic Center, I'm Ed Torrance.
18: Hey, good morning to you. It's 6:38. I'm Scott Inez, Orlando's Morning News here on WDBO 107.3 FM and AM 580. Breaking news this morning, a federal judge now ordering the Trump administration to restore White House access to both CNN, MS Now, and also Politico. Let's go in depth this morning. NBC News Radio's national correspondent Rory O'Neill is here. And Rory, this federal judge, Timothy Kelly, who, by the way, was appointed by President Trump, making his ruling overnight. Tell us all about it.
19: Right. We had the hearing yesterday afternoon, the ruling coming down overnight. Essentially, it's going to last for 2 weeks. And the judge essentially testing the Trump administration, saying, look, if you want to keep up this fight, I'll give you 2 weeks to file some more supporting documents and we can do other things. But in the 8-page decision, the judge sounded very skeptical about this idea of issuing bans to those three media outlets. The judge also critical of the DOJ, saying, look, in the filings, you claim that this was about national security. But we heard from the president, who said this was about the negative coverage. And you showed no evidence to back up these claims about national security. So the judge was sounding skeptical in issuing that ruling overnight.
18: I would imagine that the White House is going to appeal here. So, like, this lasts for 14 days. What happens after those 14 days? A lot of questions this morning.
19: Well, right. So they can't appeal what the judge just did. Okay. So what they're going to have to do is wait, you know, figure out this 2 weeks in the next 2 weeks. And then when the judge issues the final decision after the 2 weeks, that's something that they could appeal.
18: Okay.
19: If they want to. Again, it looks like the judge is smacking them back pretty hard right now, saying they don't have much of a leg to stand on, at least not from what the DOJ has showed them so far.
18: Yeah, and the judge also rejected the administration's, you alluded to this, the national security justification. He wrote that the record lacks factual support, correct?
19: Yeah, pretty much saying, you didn't convince me, you didn't show me any evidence that giving media access to MS Now, Politico, and CNN is somehow a danger to national security. You know, one of the issues is that you're banning organizations, not just individuals. You'll remember a few years ago, same judge, by the way, Jim Acosta, the former CNN guy, you know, with the salt and pepper hair, would interrupt the president a lot. He got kicked out, and then he appealed on these Fifth Amendment grounds. But that was different because it was an individual, whereas now you're issuing blanket bans against media outlets. That's going to be a higher threshold.
18: Okay. All right, Rory. Thank you for the update on the breaking news. Appreciate it. We'll talk to you tomorrow at the same time. All right?

0: Washington, lots of news coming from New York, where the UN General Assembly is going on. Of course, Prime Minister Benjamin Netanyahu will be in New York City today. That's always interesting. In meantime, as the U.S.-China summit begins this morning there in D.C., we saw the red carpet rolled out for the arrival of President Xi last night. I thought that was interesting. First time a U.S. president has met an international leader at the Joint Base Andrews since 1962, and the president literally rolling out the red carpet for Xi and his wife last night. And there is word now that the two nations have agreed on extending the current trade deal till after the first of the year. And Scott Bessent, the U.S. Treasury Secretary, was negotiating this past weekend with the Chinese. Here's Bessent on Fox News last night. Here, go.
1: We had a very extended meeting on Sunday in New York. We met for about 12 hours on Sunday, and we still had some unfinished business. We met today to see if we could do a bigger deal as opposed to just a series of smaller things. We have agreed today that we will extend what we call the Busan Agreement, the detente, economic detente between the two countries that was scheduled to end on November 10th. That is going to be extended until January 10th to give us more time to see what we can do on the economic front. And we had a very productive Sunday. We had a very productive meeting this morning.
2: So it's going to be how long?
1: Two more months.
2: Two more months. Now, reportedly, the Chinese wanted 2 years. You want 2 months. You think that there a bigger deal can be made in that time?
1: Well, I don't know whether a bigger deal can be done. I don't know whether we will just roll the current deal. There's some deliverables that have not been perfect on the Chinese side. So, you know, we also want to see, now that we've sat down and told them our expectations, to see if over the coming months they can be a bit more fulsome in enacting the agreement.
0: Yeah, so there is Secretary of Treasury Scott Bessent on Fox News last night. The U.S.-China summit begins this morning. There's going to be a state dinner at the White House later on tonight. It is 6:44 now, WDBO 107.3 FM and AM 580.
3: Good morning, Central Florida. I'm Isaac Abdel Messiah. Another city in Central Florida is pausing its flock camera program after national backlash against the cameras.
4: The Winter Park City Commission unanimously approved a proposal from the police chief yesterday to pause the system for at least 90 days. He says the pause will help give state lawmakers time to develop guidelines. State transportation officials banned the cameras on state-owned roads late last month.
3: Former New Jersey Governor Chris Christie says he will consider whether to run a third time for president, but it will depend on how Republicans do in the November midterm elections.
5: WMUR posted video of the 64-year-old saying anyone who has ever run and not won would be lying if they say they're not looking at it again. He was speaking to a crowd Tuesday at the Granite State Summit on Responsible Gaming in New Hampshire. Christie finished sixth in the New Hampshire primary in 2016 and ran again in 2024, but dropped out before the Iowa caucuses. He says the GOP's direction after the midterms will tell him a lot about whether he has a realistic shot. I'm Tammy Trujillo.
3: Former Hollywood movie producer Harvey Weinstein is being sentenced to 15 years in New York State Prison for sexual assault. Weinstein was convicted in June 2025 on criminal sex act charges for the 2006 assault of a former production assistant, Miriam Haley. In a victim's statement, Haley says the assault caused devastating effects on her life and security. Weinstein also addressed the courtroom denying the allegations while also apologizing to anyone he may have hurt with his actions.
6: Now, the WDBO Sports Update.
3: New York Giants quarterback Jackson Dart's knee injury is a season ender. Multiple sources report Dart will undergo surgery after getting hurt early in Big Blue's loss to the Los Angeles Rams this past Monday. Dart's ACL is safe, but he sustained damage to his MCL, PCL, and meniscus. The Giants will now turn to Jameis Winston as their starting quarterback for the rest of the season. And Seattle Seahawks head coach Mike McDonald shed light on a previously unknown feud between him and Denver Broncos boss Sean Payton, appearing on In Depth with Graham Bensinger. McDonald says Payton wrongfully accused him of spying on his team while preparing for the 2024 season opener. It took the threat of a lawsuit by the Seahawks to convince Payton that he was in the wrong. And Scott, the Hawks and Broncos will face off this season in week 6. And as I said before, Sounds like Spygate, but I think New England.

0: actually did the stuff. And I also heard that New England, I don't know if you've ever heard of this, Scott, the first Super Bowl that New England won against the Legion, or I don't remember, the Greatest Show on Turf against the Rams, and when they were in St. Louis, they were accused of actually going and recording the Rams, you know, practices.
1: Belichick wouldn't do that, would he?
0: Oh, no, he wouldn't.
1: Oh, no. I love petty NFL drama. It doesn't get any better than that. Yep. Thank you, Isaac. Good to have you here this morning. It is 647 WDBO. Let's go ahead and get that extended forecast for you. It is brought to you by Metlock Lifetime Roofing. Good morning, Tom Terry.
2: All right, Scott, are you ready? We've got a cold front moving through today. You'll notice the breeze pick up a little bit out of the north. Some of the drier, kind of cooler changes really won't be felt till later in the day, tomorrow and into the weekend. But today we start the process with scattered showers, mainly toward I-95, but a little bit here across Metro Orlando. Otherwise, a nice day, a little breezy, highs in the mid to upper 80s. Temperatures back in the mid 80s tomorrow and cooling down really starting this weekend. You'll also notice the lower humidity. That's what I'm waiting for. Friday evening looks great. The weekend looks outstanding. We'll be in the mid-60s by Sunday morning. That should be our coolest reading in Orlando, and highs in the mid-80s with a beautiful weekend coming up. From Channel 9, I'm Chief Meteorologist Tom Terry.
1: And all that rain we were looking at earlier this morning now has kind of moved either offshore or into Brevard County. Right now I'm looking at Oviedo, cloudy, and 77 degrees, and I've got 77 now at Orlando's Severe Weather Station. Ed Torrance is in that WDBO Traffic Center. How are we rolling on a Thursday morning, Ed?
3: Scott, we got traffic slowing on I-4 westbound 46A just after Lake Mary Boulevard. Eastbound delays after 27 to World Drive. Osceola Parkway to 535, and then from Cayley to the 408. 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From the WDBO Traffic Center, I'm Ed Torrance.
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12: It's so hard to meet people, it seems, in person, and so easy online, which means that people are more vulnerable than ever to getting taken in romance scams. And guess what? It doesn't matter what age you are, from in your 20s all the way up into your 70s, romance scams are powerful. Somebody will seem so interested in you, seem so attractive, and take their time to win your confidence. And then, time for the kill. What's the kill? There's a crisis they're suffering, an illness, a financial emergency, or whatever. And this is a person you've never met in person. And you're so hooked, you send them the money. Know that's how the game's played. And don't let them play your wallet.
1: Indeed. He is our consumer warrior. You can find Clark. You can listen to him at 25 and 55 past each hour every single morning right here on Orlando's Morning News with Scott Inez. Hey, good morning. It is 6:56. Our top story this morning: President Trump becoming the first president since 1962 to greet a foreign leader at Joint Base Andrews. It happened last night, and the president literally rolling out the red carpet for Chinese President Xi and his wife last night. Trump and Xi expected to meet over the next few days and talk AI, trade, global security, among other things. We'll go live to the White House, and Karen Travers coming up here in about 10 minutes about that meeting. And Isaac will have all the news for you coming up here in 3 minutes. And don't forget, it's WDBO Pays Your Bills and your shot at $1,000 at 8 o'clock this morning. 657 WDBO. Good Thursday morning.
13: I'm Channel 9 meteorologist Cassandra Crimi with our first fall front moving into the area today, bringing us some scattered showers to start off the day. Turning dry but windy this afternoon with coastal concerns. With that onshore flow, we'll have small craft advisories in place, high surf advisories as well. Here in the metro, 86 degrees with a breezy wind, 15 to 20 miles per hour. Through the overnight, down to 72, but we're getting even cooler over the weekend. We'll have overnight lows in the 60s. From Channel 9 Eyewitness News, I'm meteorologist Cassandra Crimi.
1: And right now, we are looking at downtown Orlando, where it is 77, and I've got 77 degrees at Orlando's Severe Weather Station. He's Ed Torrance. He's in that WDBO Traffic Center. What's going on a Thursday morning, Ed?
3: Scott, a crash on the 429 southbound exit ramp to the turnpike has got some slow traffic on the 429 southbound. Those delays now begin at Plant Street, so do allow for extra time there. 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From the WDBO Traffic Center, I'm Ed Torrance.
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1: Brightline is reportedly on the verge of filing for bankruptcy. Bloomberg and the Wall Street Journal report that Brightline is looking to restructure more than $1 billion in debt with a hope of keeping trains running between Orlando and Miami. The suspect in the shooting of a woman in the Orange County Courthouse parking garage Wednesday has been found and arrested. 26-year-old Kenneth Logan Jr. will go before a judge today. He is charged with attempted murder of his wife. It is our top story on WDBO this morning. President Trump literally rolling out the red carpet for China's President Xi Jinping last night.
0: President Trump welcomes Xi with two B-1 bombers roaring overhead at Joint Base Andrews in Maryland. It's the first state visit by a Chinese leader in more than a decade, and tonight's state dinner will put Xi in a room with the biggest names in tech like Elon Musk and Jeff Bezos. Fox's Jared Halpern has more from the White House.
18: President Trump and the First Lady greeted Chinese President Xi Jinping and his wife on the runway of Joint Base Andrews, just outside of D.C. The state visit is the first trip to the U.S. for Xi in more than 10 years and comes as the U.S. and China try to balance a competitive relationship. Trade, Pacific security, and AI are all on the agenda.
5: The visit will also include pageantry and a lavish state dinner with leading tech executives expected to attend. President Trump last met with Xi in May when China hosted the U.S. president for a state visit. At the White House, Jared Halpern, Fox News.
0: The two leaders are expected to discuss trade and AI during their second face-to-face meeting this year. As I said before, the state dinner will reportedly be attended by tech leaders, including Tim Cook, Sam Altman, and Elon Musk. Coming up, a man now in jail after he was accused of shooting at his wife near the Orange County Courthouse in Orlando. We'll have the latest details for you on the matter and more coming up next on Orlando's only live and local morning news show.
13: I'm Channel 9 meteorologist Cassandra Crimi, tracking our first fall front, which will usher in drier and cooler air, making for a gorgeous weekend. I'll take you through just how cool it will get coming up.
3: And now two crashes on the 429 southbound, one at Colonial Drive, and then just after it on the exit ramp to the Turnpike. From the WDBO Traffic Center, I'm Ed Torrance.
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0: Good morning, Orlando. I'm Isaac Abdel Messiah. Early this morning, a ruling from a federal judge on the challenge by several news outlets after they were banned from the White House by President Trump. Here's ABC's Hannah Botta with more.
19: A judge has just ordered the Trump administration to reinstate the access for CNN, MS Now, and Politico. In a hearing Wednesday with both sides, he suggested the administration had not made a solid legal case for its ban.
0: In issuing his temporary restraining order, Judge Timothy Kelly wrote that the administration should immediately return what are known as White House hard passes that were revoked from journalists from the three outlets. And the WDBO business update brought to you by the Good Feet Store. At the start of the Iran war, many feared that Tehran's closure of the Strait of Hormuz would send oil prices through the roof and throttle the global economy. Instead, nearly 7 months on, prices are high but not excessive, limiting Iran's leverage over the U.S. Gulf nations have used pipelines and other workarounds to get their oil out. Iran and its allies have targeted those as well, leading to the embrace of still other alternatives. A man is in jail after he was accused of shooting at a woman who was found to be his wife near the Orange County Courthouse on Wednesday.
20: Deputies say Kenneth Logan Jr. shot at the woman at the Amelia Street parking garage yesterday before noon. They say he fired two shots at her before hitting her in the back of the head with the gun. Somehow the woman was able to get away. Logan is expected to face a judge today. I'm Alexa Lorenzo for WDBO 107.3 FM and AM 580.
0: And a Citrus County liquor store clerk who reported being robbed at gunpoint by a man in a Michael Myers mask has been arrested after investigators determined the incident was allegedly planned with the suspect. Deputies responded September 20th to the Citrus liquor store in Inverness after Renee Bedford reported that the man who entered with the Halloween mask demanded cash and fled with money from the register. A tip submitted through Citrus County Crime Stoppers led detectives to Richard Lassiter, who was identified as a possible suspect. During an interview, Lassiter allegedly told detectives that Bedford had helped plan the robbery. Investigators later interviewed Bedford, who denied involvement. However, detectives say they developed probable cause to arrest her. Now, Scott, both of those suspects are arrested, with the one planning the robbery. And then you have the man wearing the Halloween Michael Myers mask into the store.
1: Crazy story. That's some creepy music, too. Every time I hear that, I get the creeps. Thank you, Isaac. Good to have you here on a Thursday morning, 7:05 now at WDBO. The second U.S.-China summit of the year begins this morning in D.C. We'll go to the White House and get a preview coming up next.
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1: What are Xi and Trump going to talk about today? We'll find out from Karen Travers coming up in Washington in a minute, 7:07. 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
5: Our cold front is coming our way this morning, Scott. It was roughly in Ormond Beach last night at 11 when I was on Channel 9. Today, it's a little bit farther south. It'll get pushed gradually through the area this morning and down toward the Florida Keys by tomorrow, and then hang out down there near Key West for the weekend. For us, we've got some drier and cooler changes coming. Still on the humid side today. Today's our day of transition as we go from the humidity of the wet season to a little bit of a dry season taste. 87 for a high, 40% chance for a passing shower. Overall, looks pretty good. Tomorrow, more sunshine, 85, drier for the weekend, still in the mid-80s, but in the mid to upper 60s Saturday and Sunday morning. From Channel 9, I'm Chief Meteorologist Tom Terry.
1: Right now, we're at 77 degrees there in downtown Orlando. It is 77 at Orlando's Severe Weather Station. Ed Torrance is in that WDBO Traffic Center. We've got a red alert. What's going on, Ed?
3: Scott, it's a crash on the 429 southbound at Colonial Drive. You've got the 3 right lanes blocked. Only the left lane is open. But once you get past that, just after that, you got a crash on the exit ramp to the turnpike. A left lane is partially blocked there. So move on over to the right. You got 2 lanes on that exit ramp. So just use some caution. Although no delays on that ramp right now because most of it's a bottleneck at that exit ramp to Colonial Drive because of that earlier crash. Seeing those delays begin as you approach Plant Street. From the WDBO Traffic Center, I'm Ed Torrance.
1: 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I'm Scott Inez, Orlando's Morning News, here on WDBO, 107.3 FM and AM 580. Well, China's President Xi Jinping arriving last night in D.C. for his meeting with President Trump this week. Let's go in depth now live to ABC News White House correspondent Karen Travers. And another high-stakes meeting here, Karen, this year. It gets underway this morning, and we saw a very unusual sight last night where President Trump traveled to meet Xi at Joint Base Andrews. That hadn't happened in like 62 years, right?
6: Yeah, it was a very rare gesture to travel out there to greet him on the tarmac as his plane arrived in Maryland at Joint Base Andrews. There was a red carpet rolled out, military jets flying overhead. This morning, we'll see another welcome ceremony at the White House and then an afternoon of the official meetings as they get down to business. Of course, tonight, the state dinner at the White House, which is the, you know, hot ticket, as the president likes to say. Business leaders, government officials, cabinet secretaries from both sides of the delegations. But, you know, behind all of the pageantry, there are a lot of critical issues on the agenda. Artificial intelligence, tariffs and trade, Taiwan, and of course, China's support for Iran, which the president said yesterday he would discuss with President Xi. And this is a real big issue because this is something that lawmakers have said they have concerns about, lawmakers on both sides of the aisle. China's reportedly giving Iran intelligence as Iran, of course, is fighting a war with the United States. So we'll see how the president brings this up today. And also that push on economic pressure that China could do on Iran as their top trading partner and, of course, the largest buyer of Iranian oil.
1: Should be a very interesting meeting over the next few days. I know you'll be covering and updating us. Karen, thank you. For that report this morning, that is ABC News White House correspondent Karen Travers. President Xi meeting with President Trump here starting today. We'll be covering throughout the day for you here on WDBL. Meanwhile, some really gut-wrenching testimony on Capitol Hill to tell you about. And it has a Central Florida connection, unfortunately. And it has you talking, by the way, on the WDBO open mic this morning. Here, go.
7: Listening to this girl's story about being jailed for something she didn't do and being afraid that she may never get out, that's nuts. I think all these officers are using these flock cameras as a tell-all and answer to everything instead of a tool. And that's what needs to be reminded, that this is a tool and not an answer to everything.
1: Okay, so this has to do with Lindsay Isaacs, the Palm Coast woman, wrongfully accused in connection with a deadly crash here in Central Florida. She testified before the U.S. Senate in D.C. on Wednesday, and the topic was a topic that we have talked a lot about, and that is these license plate readers or these flock cameras. And remember, Lindsay Isaacs spent 13 days in jail and was charged with multiple felony accounts of causing and leaving the scene of a multi-vehicle crash involving three deaths. But it was not her that it was who was at the scene of the accident. She then sued Florida Highway Patrol, and Isaacs, appearing before this U.S. Senate Judiciary Committee subcommittee on crime and terrorism. And here is some of her testimony here. Go.
8: At approximately 1:04 a.m. on October 5th, an FHP trooper and three deputies from the Marion County Sheriff's Office arrived at my parents' home in Ocala looking for me. They asked where I was and where my vehicle was and told my parents that I had been involved in a fatal crash. My parents were confused and terrified. They told law enforcement I was home asleep in Palm Coast and gave them my address. They could not understand what they were being told, and they were now worried about whether I was even alive. My parents immediately drove to my apartment. They arrived at approximately 4:45 a.m. and found additional troopers there already. I woke up frantic. My parents were at my door. Multiple troopers were outside, and an impound truck was taking my Dodge Durango away right in front of me. I gave the troopers my receipt and information showing where I had been. I told them that I had not been involved in any crash. The troopers told me that there was damage to my vehicle consistent with the collision, but I could not see the damage they were describing. My Durango was in immaculate condition, yet I stood there watching law enforcement take it away while telling me that my vehicle had been involved in a crash where three people died. In February of 2026, my defense team sued the FHP seeking the return of my vehicle. I later learned that a flock automated license plate recognition camera had captured my Dodge Durango approximately 2 to 3 miles west of the crash scene. Investigators were looking for a black Dodge Durango. I also later learned that the witnesses had described a maroon Dodge Durango as being involved in this crash, and that 911 callers provided information about that vehicle, including a partial license plate of 458. Despite this information, the investigation continued to focus on me and my vehicle. On April 17, 2026, a warrant was issued for my arrest. I was ordered to surrender myself at the Volusia County Jail by 2 p.m. I could not understand what was happening. I was placed in solitary confinement for approximately 3.5 days. Correctional officers told me because I had to stay there because of the severity of my charges, and I could not be housed with other inmates until I had been evaluated. I was placed in a blue suicide prevention dress with a broken Velcro on the left side that left me exposed. The cell door was shut, and it was not opened for approximately 86 hours. I'm sorry. I was then moved into a mental health unit for approximately 24 hours before ultimately being transferred to G Block, a maximum security housing unit, where I remained for approximately 10 days. I was terrified. I was facing the possibility of spending the rest of my life in prison for a crash I knew I had not been involved in. I did not know if I would ever get out of jail. At my lowest point, I didn't want to be alive.
1: This poor woman, Lindsay Isaacs of Palm Coast, in front of that Senate Judiciary Committee yesterday. And it all started last October. An SUV caused that chain reaction crash near DeBary on I-4. Driver of the SUV drove off in a Dodge Durango, left behind carnage. Flagler Beach Deputy Administrator George Salinas and his wife Nancy were killed, as well as motorcyclist Joaquin Dino. A woman in another vehicle was severely injured. And early the next morning, after looking at these flock cameras, apparently, officers went to Lindsay Isaacs' home there in Palm Coast, eventually arrested her in April of this year, spent 13 days in jail. But then the state attorney's office dropped the charge against Isaacs. Investigators later arresting Alyssa Montalvo, 47 years of age, of Deltona. She now faces 9 charges, including 3 counts of vehicular homicide. And Isaacs, as you might imagine, is now suing FHP, and well, she should. And the complaint names a couple of people specifically, Sergeant Tiffany Jatef and Sergeant Joshua Boudet, and alleges that they, quote, fabricated evidence of vehicle damage, swore to false statements in an affidavit for an arrest warrant, and at a bond pretrial detention hearing. This is not a good look for FHP at all, and for flock cameras, quite frankly. And it seems to me that FHP is going to lose a lot of face and a lot of money in this case. So what do you think about this story? React now. Tap that open mic in the WDBO app, because this is where Orlando sounds off. 7:18 now. What do you say we get that extended forecast for you? It is brought to you by Metlock Lifetime Roofing.
9: All right, Scott, are you ready? We've got a cold front moving through today. You'll notice the breeze pick up a little bit out of the north. Some of the drier, kind of cooler changes really won't be felt till later in the day, tomorrow and into the weekend. But today we start the process with scattered showers, mainly toward I-95, but a little bit here across Metro Orlando. Otherwise, a nice day, a little breezy, highs in the mid to upper 80s. Temperatures back in the mid 80s tomorrow and cooling down really starting this weekend. You'll also notice the lower humidity. That's what I'm waiting for. Friday evening looks great. The weekend looks outstanding. We'll be in the mid-60s by Sunday morning. That should be our coolest reading in Orlando, and highs in the mid-80s with a beautiful weekend coming up. From Channel 9, I'm Chief Meteorologist Tom Terry.
1: Looking forward to that, Tom. Currently, downtown Orlando, we're at 77, and I've got 77 degrees at Orlando's Severe Weather Station. All right, we've got that red alert now down to one spot on this red alert, the 429 southbound at Colonial. What's going on down there, Ed?
3: Scott, the crash there still has rescue on the scene. 3 right lanes are blocked. Traffic getting by on the left side of the road, and still seeing those delays beginning as you approach Plant Street. Got another crash southbound on the exit ramp to the turnpike, but the vehicles there are going to be on the left shoulder. All lanes open on that ramp. From the WDBO Traffic Center, I'm Ed Torrance.
1: 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And Clark, our consumer warrior, he tells you why. 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
10: 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Our top story this morning, President Trump, the first president since 1962 to greet a foreign leader at Joint Base Andrews. Of course, Trump and President Xi of China expected to meet over the next few days in this summit. They will talk AI, they'll talk trade, they'll talk global security, among other things. And ahead of that meeting, the U.S. Treasury Secretary Scott Bessent said that the bilateral trade deal with China has been extended through January 10th. So that is through January 10th. We'll have much more on that story with Isaac coming up here in about 3 minutes. And coming up in 33 minutes, your chance to win $1,000. And WDBO pays your bills at 8 o'clock this morning. 727 now, WDBO. Good Thursday morning.
11: I'm Channel 9 meteorologist Cassandra Crimi tracking our first fall front moving into the area. It is bringing with some scattered showers, most of which have been over towards the coastline early this morning. But through the afternoon, turning windy with drier air moving in and slightly cooler air as well. We'll have afternoon highs in the low to mid 80s, but our morning temperatures, they're expected to dip into the 60s. We'll wake up to the 60s Saturday, Sunday, and again Monday morning. From Channel 9 Eyewitness News, I'm meteorologist Cassandra Crimi.
10: And right now we are looking at 77 degrees in Winter Garden. It is 77 now at Orlando's Severe Weather Station. Ed Torrance is in that WDBO traffic center with a red alert for 29 southbound at Colonial. The problem spot, what's going on, Ed?
12: Scott, the crash there still has the three right lanes blocked, and you got delays that begin as you're approaching Plant Street, so allow for extra time. Also seeing traffic slowing on the northbound side of the 429 as you exit to the Turnpike southbound ramp. This traffic report is brought to you by Discover. 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From the WDBO Traffic Center, I'm Ed Torrance.
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8: 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Orlando's news, weather, and traffic starts right now with the three big things you need to know, powered by Mark Spain Real Estate.
10: Brightline is reportedly on the verge of filing for Chapter 11 bankruptcy. Bloomberg and Wall Street Journal report that Brightline is looking to restructure more than $1 billion in debt with a hope of keeping trains running between Orlando and Miami. The suspect in the shooting of a woman in the Orange County Courthouse parking garage Wednesday has been found and arrested. 26-year-old Kenneth Logan Jr. will go before a judge today. He is charged with the attempted murder of his wife. The wife is okay. It is our top story on WDBO this morning. President Trump rolling out the red carpet literally for China's President Xi Jinping last night.
15: President Trump welcomes Xi with two B-1 bombers roaring overhead at Joint Base Andrews in Maryland. It's the first state visit by a Chinese leader in more than a decade. And tonight's state dinner will put Xi in a room with the biggest names in tech like Elon Musk and Jeff Bezos. Fox's Jared Halpern has more from the White House.
16: President Trump and the First Lady greeted Chinese President Xi Jinping and his wife on the runway of Joint Base Andrews, just outside of D.C. The state visit is the first trip to the U.S. for Xi in more than 10 years and comes as the U.S. and China try to balance a competitive relationship. Trade, Pacific security, and AI are all on the agenda. The visit will also include pageantry and a lavish state dinner with leading tech executives expected to attend. President Trump last met with Xi in May when China hosted the U.S. president for a state visit. At the White House, Jared Halpern, Fox News.
15: Despite these meetings, the two sides still have tension between AI tools. China's access to specialized chips that power advanced AI models has been restricted through U.S. export controls on advanced semiconductors. Coming up, a man now in jail after he was accused of shooting at a woman later found to be his wife near the Orange County Courthouse in Orlando. We'll have the latest details for you on the matter and more coming up next on Orlando's only live and local morning news show.
11: 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Your full forecast details coming up.
12: Crash on the 429 southbound at Colonial Drive has got the three right lanes blocked. From the WDBO Traffic Center, I'm Ed Torrance.
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15: Good morning, Orlando. I'm Isaac Abdel-Messiah. Leaders of two of the biggest AI companies on the planet have taken warnings about artificial intelligence to the United Nations. OpenAI head Sam Altman told the UN Security Council that, quote, "This moment calls for extreme care." And Anthropic CEO Dario Amodei told the Security Council this:
18: "I believe that this is the most important global security issue facing the world today."
15: A man is in jail after he was accused of shooting at a woman found to be his wife near the Orange County Courthouse on Wednesday.
19: Deputies say Kenneth Logan Jr. shot at the woman at the Amelia Street parking garage yesterday before noon. They say he fired two shots at her before hitting her in the back of the head with the gun. Somehow the woman was able to get away. Logan is expected to face a judge today. I'm Alexa Lorenzo for WDBO 107.3 FM and AM 580.
15: Emerging details surrounding the killing of a teenager in Oklahoma only get more disturbing. ABC's Jim Ryan says court documents suggest a sophisticated plan was in place.
20: Police say home security cameras were turned off about an hour before a 15-year-old boy in Edmond, Oklahoma, got home from school. And an elaborate story about burglars and a break-in was concocted to explain how he was shot to death. The suspect is the victim's 11-year-old sister.
21: In the state of Oklahoma, when someone is under the age of 13, they cannot be charged as an adult with a felony,
20: says attorney Ed Blau, who's not connected with the case. Police say the victim was mentally and physically disabled, that his sister was jealous of the attention he received. Jim Ryan, ABC News.
15: And an ex-employee with the Volusia County Schools District is accused of abusing a child.
22: 80-year-old Maria Graham worked at the after-school program at Deltona Lakes Elementary School when the incident happened last week. She has since resigned. Surveillance footage shows Graham slapping a 9-year-old student on the head after the student allegedly acted out. She was arrested on suspicion of child abuse and later released on bond. The district released a statement saying, "The safety and well-being of our students is our highest priority." Laurel Lee, WDBO News.
17: 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The recent news about an infamous hacker hacking into the FBI has a lot of people concerned about this, including former FBI Special Agent Brad Garrett. I'll speak with Brad coming up next.
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15: From garages to global giants, Silicon Valley, a region in Northern California, became the engine of modern innovation. 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I'm Isaac Abdel-Messiah, and that's your America 250 moment on WDBO, Orlando's news and talk.
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10: A recent FBI breach has wide-ranging implications. We'll get to this story with Brad Garrett coming up in a minute, 7:37 now. What do you say we get that extended forecast? 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
23: Our cold front is coming our way this morning, Scott. It was roughly in Ormond Beach last night at 11 when I was on Channel 9. Today, it's a little bit farther south. It'll get pushed gradually through the area this morning and down toward the Florida Keys by tomorrow, and then hang out down there near Key West for the weekend. For us, we've got some drier and cooler changes coming. Still on the humid side today. Today's our day of transition as we go from the humidity of the wet season to a little bit of a dry season taste. 87 for a high, 40% chance for a passing shower. Overall looks pretty good. Tomorrow, more sunshine, 85, drier for the weekend, still in the mid-80s, but in the mid to upper 60s Saturday and Sunday morning. From Channel 9, I'm Chief Meteorologist Tom Terry.
10: After the summer we've been through, we deserve the temperatures to cool a little bit this weekend. Looking forward to that, Tom. Thank you. Right now we're looking at 77 degrees at Orlando's Severe Weather Station, and Ed Torrance is in that WDBO Traffic Center with a red alert. What's going on, Ed?
12: Scott, we got this crash on the 429 southbound at Colonial Drive. Three right lanes remain blocked there. Your delays begin as you're approaching Plant Street, so do allow for extra time there. Northbound slow as you exit to the Turnpike southbound ramp. Also want to watch out for a crash on State Road 520 at Nova Road. From the WDBO Traffic Center, I'm Ed Torrance.
10: Hey, good morning to you. It's 7:39 now. I'm Scott Inez, Orlando's Morning News on WDBO 107.3 FM and AM 580. Thanks for being here on a Thursday morning. We're just about 21 minutes away from your chance at $1,000, and WDBO pays your bills. Oh, a lot of talk about AI. And by the way, breaking news this morning is that the nation of Australia now said overnight that an OpenAI agent breached a government health data portal back in June. So these AI-related stories continue, and these hacking stories, they just continue as well. Let's go in-depth now with former FBI Special Agent Brad Garrett this morning. And Brad, our topic this morning has to do with an infamous hacker group now taking credit or discredit in this matter for breaking into the FBI personnel database. Tell us about this, Brad.
24: So it's apparently a database that basically houses people who want to be agents, retired or former agents, which would be me, and current agents. Mm. So think about, and we're talking about information about your family, about where you live, or your telephone numbers, your medical history, maybe things you did in the FBI. I'm concerned that this hack goes beyond just what they've told us. But what little we know, I mean, think about all sort of the layers of from a personal safety standpoint. In the past, when information has been leaked about current or former agents, you know, people have been harassed, they've been threatened, they've had SWAT calls on their house, all sorts of things. That's on a personal level. But beyond that, was there or is there information in those files that go into any detail about cases we've worked, about people we've worked with, about, you know, what's sensitive information? I just don't know. But I have some concerns about that.
9: Oh, I'm sure
24: all
9: you
24: sorts
9: do.
24: Of, yeah, there's all sorts of national security implications here that could potentially fall into their hands. And in the past, when shiny hunters has stolen stuff, they extort people. They, you know, they ask for money. They're not asking yet. They haven't asked for any money. But, you know, what are they going to do with this? I think they're threatening to leak it, put it out. Mm-hmm. They could certainly sell it on the, you know, dark web. I mean, the Russians and the Chinese and North Korea would love to buy this, right?
9: Sure.
24: I mean, ideal for them. So I have huge concerns about where this could go.
17: You being a retired FBI agent too, Brad, I mean, the hack apparently exposed current and previous personnel. So I would imagine you personally are concerned about this hack here, Brad.

0: all sorts of directions, like I said, from an individual standpoint to a structural standpoint. I mean, you can gain a lot of insight into how the FBI pipe is run and where priorities are, all based which potentially would be in these files.
1: And like you said, this Shiny Hunter group, they said they've stolen what is equivalent to 250 million text documents. They have in the past demanded a ransom. Is that what you suspect is going on here, Brad?
0: Well, they Shiny Hunters, claim that they're mad because in the past the FBI posted a comment about them saying that they extort people, they threaten people, etc. And they didn't like that. And they've told the FBI, you have to retract that. Of course, they didn't. So they claim that's the reason they hacked them. That's the only part of the story, in my view. I'm going to guess.
1: Yeah. And so what if the government does not pay? What happens typically then, Brad?
0: Well, I mean, I will tell you, Scott, even if you do pay, I mean, you have no guarantee what they're going to do with it.
1: Right.
0: They could stick it on the dark web. My guess is they'll start leaking it publicly is what they'll do.
1: Mm-hmm.
0: But, you know, but we'll see.
1: Scary stuff. Brad, thank you for the update and your expertise. Really do appreciate it. And good luck with that as well. That is former FBI Special Agent Brad Garrett this morning. And again, that infamous hacker, Shiny Hunters, has hacked into an FBI personal database. It is 7:44 now, WDBO, 107.3 FM and AM 580.
2: Good morning, Central Florida. I'm Isaac Abdel Messiah. TSA officers in Texas found something in a passenger's toothpaste that definitely wasn't for fighting cavities. Fox's Matt Murphy reports.
3: The unusual discovery happened earlier this month at Dallas Love Field, where a TSA officer spotted something metallic near the toiletries on an X-ray. A search initially turned up nothing until officers noticed a tube of toothpaste felt strange and had tape near one end. Inside, a pocket knife. TSA says the married couple carrying the bag admitted their son suggested hiding the knife in the toothpaste to sneak it through security. The knife was surrendered, and despite the concealment attempt, the couple was allowed to continue on their flight. TSA says knives are prohibited in carry-on bags, but can generally be packed in checked luggage. Matt Murphy, Fox News.
2: Another city in Central Florida is pausing its flock camera program after national backlash against the cameras.
4: The Winter Park City Commission unanimously approved a proposal from the police chief yesterday to pause the system for at least 90 days. He says the pause will help give state lawmakers time to develop guidelines. State transportation officials banned the cameras on state-owned roads late last month.
2: Rick Scott is having trouble getting his bill on birth tourism passed. Senator Scott announced Wednesday that Democrats blocked his latest attempt on Tuesday to pass the Safe Kids Act. It bans China and other adversarial nations from using American surrogates to obtain U.S. citizenship for their children and traffic infants abroad. He says birth tourism is a national security threat, and we can't ignore it anymore. Scott adds American citizenship is not for sale, and our enemies cannot be allowed to buy it.
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2: New York Giants quarterback Jackson Dart's knee injury is a season ender. Multiple sources report Dart will undergo surgery after getting hurt early in Big Blue's loss to the Los Angeles Rams, this past Monday. Dart's ACL is safe, but he sustained damage to his MCL, PCL, and meniscus. The Giants will now turn to Jameis Winston as their starting quarterback for the rest of the season. And in other sports news, as we just talked about earlier, the Tampa Bay Rays may have suffered a letdown after clinching the American League East. The Yankees beat the Rays 9-2 last night in New York, a day after Tampa beat the Yanks and wrapped up the division title. And Scott, now they're going to play the series finale tonight, but now it seems as if the Yankees are going to play their arch rival, the Boston Red Sox, in that wild card. What are you expecting from that?
1: Oh, gosh, I don't know. Anytime the Yankees and the Red Sox get together, the Red Sox have a lot of left-handed pitchers they can throw with the Yankees, so that scares me a little bit as a Yankee fan, and you are a Yankee fan as well, so you've got that going for you, but hopefully the Yankees will be able to get by the Red Sox, and hopefully we're sending a message to these Tampa Bay Rays during this series. Who knows? Maybe they beat in the American
2: League Championship. Judge is supposedly coming back.
1: Yeah,
2: he says, I'm wanting to come back, so we'll see. But yes,
1: I find that hard to believe. I know he says he's going to be back for the Red Sox.

0: Paddock series. I don't know. I think that might be fake news. We'll see. All right. Thank you, Isaac. Appreciate it. And good to have you here on this Thursday morning. It is 7:48 now, WDBO. What do you say we get that extended forecast for you? It is brought to you by Metlock Lifetime Roofing. Channel 9 Eyewitness News, Chief Meteorologist Tom Terry.
1: All right, Scott, are you ready? We've got a cold front moving through today. You'll notice the breeze pick up a little bit out of the north. Some of the drier, kind of cooler changes really won't be felt till later in the day, tomorrow and into the weekend. But today we start the process with scattered showers, mainly toward I-95, but a little bit here across Metro Orlando. Otherwise, a nice day, a little breezy, highs in the mid to upper 80s. Temperatures back in the mid 80s tomorrow and cooling down really starting this weekend. You'll also notice the lower humidity. That's what I'm waiting for. Friday evening looks great. The weekend looks outstanding. We'll be in the mid-60s by Sunday morning. That should be our coolest reading in Orlando, and highs in the mid-80s with a beautiful weekend coming up. From Channel 9, I'm Chief Meteorologist Tom Terry.
0: And right now we are looking at downtown Orlando, where we've got 77 degrees, and I've got 77 now at Orlando's Severe Weather Station. Ed Torrance is in that WDBO Traffic Center with a red alert. We still got a problem at the 429 southbound at Colonial. What's going on, Ed?
2: Yeah, Scott, we still have a right lane blocked on the 429 southbound at Colonial. It looks like they now have that ramp to Colonial closed, although the bulk of your traffic is getting through in the general purpose lane. So you're still going to find those delays as you're heading southbound, approaching Plant Street. And then after that, you can access the ramp to the turnpike with no problems, but not seeing any traffic getting through at that exit ramp to Colonial right now. This traffic report is brought to you by Staples. 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From the WDBO Traffic Center, I'm Ed Torrance.
0: Well, this morning, Clark Howard says, beware of online romance scams. Our consumer warrior talks love on the internet. Straight ahead.
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0: Hey, Scott Inez back for the Good Feet store. So you guys know I'm a big pickleball player. I played in a number of tournaments. I wouldn't exactly consider myself a great player, but I have aspirations to be great. And I can honestly tell you that for the first time, I actually feel as if I'm making some progress in my game. And the reason I believe is that I can now move so much better on the court than I have in the past. I'm not exactly as quick as I was back in the day, but I just think I'm much more mobile on the court. And I owe that to the Good Feet store. 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
2: It's so hard to meet people, it seems, in person, and so easy online, which means that people are more vulnerable than ever to getting taken in romance scams. And guess what? It doesn't matter what age you are, from in your 20s all the way up into your 70s, romance scams are powerful. Somebody will seem so interested in you, seem so attractive, and take their time to win your confidence. And then, time for the kill. What's the kill? There's a crisis they're suffering, an illness, a financial emergency, or whatever. And this is a person you've never met in person. And you're so hooked, you send them the money. Know that's how the game's played. And don't let them play your wallet.
0: 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Hey, coming up here in about 3 minutes, your chance for WDBO Pays Your Bills, $1,000 on the line at 8 o'clock this morning. Our top story this morning, President Trump literally rolling out the red carpet for President Xi last night in the Washington area. We'll have much more with Isaac coming up here in 3 minutes after I give you that key word for WDBO Pays Your Bills. It's 7:57 now, WDBO. Good Thursday morning.
3: I'm Channel 9 meteorologist Cassandra Crimi with our first fall front moving into the area today, bringing us some scattered showers to start off the day. Turning dry but windy this afternoon with coastal concerns. With that onshore flow, we'll have small craft advisories in place, high surf advisories as well. Here in the metro, 86 degrees with a breezy wind, 15 to 20 miles per hour. Through the overnight, down to 72, but we're getting even cooler over the weekend. We'll have overnight lows in the 60s. From Channel 9 Eyewitness News, I'm meteorologist Cassandra Crimi.
0: And right now, we are looking at downtown Orlando, where I've got 77 degrees, and it is 77 now at Orlando's severe weather station, and we are still in red alert because of this problem on the 429 southbound at Colonial. What is going on, Ed Torrance?
4: Scott, the crash there still has the exit ramp to Colonial Drive closed, and you got delays that begin just before Plant Street. Then once you get past it, it's still going to be slow all the way to the Turnpike southbound ramp. Mark Spann Real Estate. 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From the WDBO Traffic Center, I'm Ed Torrance.
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0: 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The suspect in the shooting of a woman in the Orange County Courthouse parking garage Wednesday has been found and arrested. 26-year-old Kenneth Logan Jr. will go before a judge today. He is charged with attempted murder of his wife. His wife is okay, according to police. It is our top story this morning. President Trump literally rolling out the red carpet for China's President Xi Jinping last night.
8: President Trump welcomed Xi with two B-1 bombers roaring overhead at Joint Base Andrews in Maryland. It's the first state visit by a Chinese leader in more than a decade. And tonight's state dinner will put Xi in a room with the biggest names in tech like Jeff Bezos and Elon Musk. Fox's Jared Halpern has more from the White House.
9: President Trump and the First Lady greeted Chinese President Xi Jinping and his wife on the runway of Joint Base Andrews, just outside of D.C. The state visit is the first trip to the U.S. for Xi in more than 10 years and comes as the U.S. and China try to balance a competitive relationship. Trade, Pacific security, and AI are all on the agenda. The visit will also include pageantry and a lavish state dinner, with leading tech executives expected to attend. President Trump last met with Xi in May when China hosted the U.S. president for a state visit. At the White House, Jared Halpern, Fox News.
8: Despite these meetings, the two sides still have tension between AI tools. China's access to specialized chips that power advanced AI models has been restricted through U.S. export controls on advanced semiconductors. And coming up, a man now in jail after he was accused of shooting at a woman found to be his wife near the Orange County Courthouse in Orlando. We'll have the latest details for you on the matter and more coming up next on Orlando's only live and local morning news show.
3: I'm Channel 9 meteorologist Cassandra Crimi, tracking our first fall front, which will usher in drier and cooler air, making for a gorgeous weekend. I'll take you through just how cool it will get coming up.
4: And watch out for a crash on Boggy Creek Road at the 417 from the WDBO Traffic Center. I'm Ed Torrance.
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8: Good morning, Central Florida. I'm Isaac Abdel-Messiah. Early this morning, a ruling from a federal judge on the challenge by several news outlets after they were banned from the White House by President Trump. Here's ABC's Hannah Botta with more.
10: A judge has just ordered the Trump administration to reinstate the access for CNN, MS Now, and Politico. In a hearing Wednesday with both sides, he suggested the administration had not made a solid legal case for its ban.
8: No comment yet from the White House, but President Trump has already indicated he would appeal. The WDBO business update brought to you by the Good Feet store. At the start of the Iran war, many feared that Tehran's closure of the Strait of Hormuz would send oil prices through the roof and throttle the global economy. Instead, nearly 7 months on, prices are high but not excessive, limiting Iran's leverage over the U.S. Gulf nations have used pipelines and other workarounds to get their oil out. Iran and its allies have targeted those as well, leading to the embrace of still other alternatives. Those are costly, however, and may not be sustainable, especially if Iran and its allies step up their attacks. A man is in jail after he was accused of shooting at a woman found to be his wife near the Orange County Courthouse on Wednesday.
11: Deputies say Kenneth Logan Jr. shot at the woman at the Amelia Street parking garage yesterday before noon. They say he fired two shots at her before hitting her in the back of the head with the gun. Somehow the woman was able to get away. Logan is expected to face a judge today. I'm Alexa Lorenzo for WDBO 107.3 FM and AM 580.
8: And a Citrus County liquor store clerk who reported being robbed at gunpoint by a man in a Michael Myers mask has been arrested after investigators determined the incident was allegedly planned with the suspect. Deputies responded September 20th to the Citrus liquor store in Inverness after Renee Bedford reported that the man showed up in the mask. While he entered the store, he demanded cash and fled with money from the register. A tip submitted through Citrus County Crime Stoppers led detectives to Richard Lassiter, who was identified as a possible suspect. During an interview, Lassiter allegedly told detectives that Bedford had helped plan the robbery. Investigators later interviewed Bedford, who denied her involvement. However, detectives say they developed probable cause to arrest her. Crazy story, Scott, out of Inverness.
0: Creepy. Thank you very much, Isaac. Good to have you here on a Thursday morning. 8:05 now at WDBO 107.3 FM and AM 580. We will be locking the clocks, or won't we? What's the deal with lock the clock? We'll ask Jim Ryan that question coming up next.
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0: With fall here, will we be locking the clocks for the first time in ages this year or not? A lot of confusion out there about this. We'll get to Jim Ryan coming up in a minute, 8:08. What do you say we get that extended forecast? 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
14: Our cold front is coming our way this morning, Scott. It was roughly in Ormond Beach last night at 11 when I was on Channel 9. Today, it's a little bit farther south. It'll get pushed gradually through the area this morning and down toward the Florida Keys by tomorrow, and then hang out down there near Key West for the weekend. For us, we've got some drier and cooler changes coming. Still on the humid side today. Today's our day of transition as we go from the humidity of the wet season to a little bit of a dry season taste. 87 for a high, 40% chance for a passing shower. Overall looks pretty good. Tomorrow, more sunshine, 85. Drier for the weekend. Still in the mid-80s, but in the mid to upper 60s Saturday and Sunday morning. From Channel 9, I'm Chief Meteorologist Tom Terry.
0: And right now we're looking at downtown Orlando, where it is 77, and I've got 77 degrees at Orlando Severe Weather Station. All right, Ed Torrance, let's go ahead and drop that red alert, shall we?
4: Yeah, we got all lanes back open on the 429 southbound at Colonial Drive. Crash is still there right on the Gore, but you can still exit to Colonial or continue on to that southbound ramp to the Turnpike. You're going to find traffic slow, though, on that ramp exiting to the Turnpike southbound northbound and southbound on the 429. I-4 eastbound, you're seeing delays approaching 532 to World Drive, and then from Osceola Parkway to 535, John Young to Amelia, and from Lee Road to Maitland Boulevard, westbound delays 46A to after Lake Mary Boulevard, then spotty delays from the Fairbanks Curve to Colonial. From the WDBO Traffic Center, I'm Ed Torrance.
0: Hey, good morning to you. Thanks for joining. It's 8:09 now. WDBO 107.3 FM and AM 580. Well, earlier this week, we had the first full day of fall, and soon we'll be falling back with our clocks, I think. Or will we? I have no idea. Let's go in depth now live to ABC News correspondent Jim Ryan. All right. 2026 was supposed to be the year that daylight saving time came to an end after the Sunshine Protection Act. But have we gotten to the finish line here or not here, Jim?
15: No. No. You're close. Will we change clocks? The short answer is probably.
0: Yeah.
15: Yeah. The Sunshine Protection Act, which has pretty broad support across the country, made it all the way to the Senate. It's been through the House. Strong support there. Strong support in the Senate, too. Then the roadblock now, not red tape necessarily, but just the vagaries of American lawmaking. It's gummed up in the legal process or in the lawmaking process in the Senate. Now, the Senate just came off a five-week break. That'd be nice, wouldn't it?
0: Yeah.
15: And has gotten back to work and will leave again in the first week of October. Mm-hmm. So the clock, if you will, is ticking until some action is taken. Will it be taken? Maybe, maybe not. It's not scheduled for a vote in the Senate yet, Scott.
0: We're getting late here, Jim. I mean, yes. You're talking about red tape. I mean, there's likely going to be more red tape in the future, so we're getting late in the game here.
15: Well, we are, yeah. And you know, if nothing is done, if no action is taken, then we'll, on November 1st, change the clocks back. Spring forward, fall back, right? As we have done since the early 1916, I think it was, mm-hmm. that they started daylight saving time. So, yeah, it's probably going to happen, not for lack of support among the American people or members of Congress, but simply because there's so much other business to do in the Senate. Florida, of course, you know, Scott, is one of 19 states that have passed laws within their own borders to say, yeah, we want to do away with daylight saving time, but now it's a matter of getting Congress to agree.
0: Yeah, Senator Rick Scott was one of the senators who introduced this bill. He's been a big proponent of locking the clock. We'll see what happens, but it doesn't look like it's going to happen prior to November 1st when we fall back. At least we fall back and gain an hour instead of losing an hour in the spring. Let's do it before spring, shall we, Jim? Let's do that, all right?
15: Well, most of the states would go to daylight saving time permanently, so we wouldn't be switching clocks back and forth. We wouldn't have standard time anymore. DST would suddenly become standard time.
0: Okay, just one time. I don't care which one it is. Just give me one time, and let's roll with that. We'll see what happens. Jim, thank you for the update. Appreciate it very much. That is ABC News correspondent Jim Ryan live from Dallas, Texas, this morning. As you well know, we've been talking about it all morning long. Lots of international news being made right here in the United States this week. We've got the U.S.-China summit coming up later on this morning. That's starting at the White House. We had President Xi and his wife arriving to a red carpet at Joint Base Andrews last night. And of course, we've had the UN General Assembly all week long there in New York City. The president speaking at the General Assembly on Tuesday. And yesterday, the Secretary of State Marco Rubio met with the Russian envoy, among others. And he talked about the Tuesday meeting with Iranian officials. Here's Secretary Rubio. Here it go.
16: Well, yesterday's conversation was with some of the mediators involved in that process. And I don't want to characterize it as one direction or another. I think it's a pretty clear understanding of what this is. Remember everything here at its core. The number one issue, the president highlighted this yesterday in a speech before the world. Iran can never have a nuclear weapon. Everything emanates from that. We understand the Straits is an issue. The southern lane of the Straits is open. Every day, more and more barrels of oil are flowing through there. And they're open thanks to the efforts of the United States military that's both defending shipping and has removed mines. And that trend will continue. Meanwhile, the only blockade in the Hormuz Straits is the one we've imposed on Iran because they keep firing on ships, and they continue to do so as early as this morning. There was another launch. So on shipping. So we'll continue to defend. We'll continue to hold the Straits open. So that's an issue. But the core issue here is that Iran can never have a nuclear weapon. We make that point in every interaction with them. Beyond that, I would say that, you know, I don't want to characterize these meetings because if there's going to be a deal with Iran, it's not going to happen at a press conference. It's going to involve a lot of hard work, over a period of time, and it will engage and involve mediators as well. So as the president said, he's open to a deal. The president's open still to this moment to making a deal with Iran that allows Iran to be what it should be, which is a great and prosperous country. But if they continue to insist on the desire for a nuclear weapon, their support for proxies in the region, that their support of terrorism, they're the world's leading sponsor of terrorism, then we're going to have big problems with them. And the president has a number of options available to him, including the ones he's already taken, which is to impose severe and growing economic costs. But he also has some military options upon which I won't speculate.
0: All right, that is Secretary of State Marco Rubio. By the way, President Trump and President Xi are scheduled to make comments this morning around 10:15 from the White House. We are planning to take those comments live here at WDBO. It's 8:15 at WDBO. Good Thursday morning.
8: Good morning, Central Florida. I'm Isaac Abdel Messiah. One day after President Trump said he may, quote, annihilate the Islamic Republic if a deal isn't reached soon to end the nearly seven-month war, Iran's President Masoud Pezeshkian called his home country the victim of terrorism. But on the sidelines, Chief Envoy Steve Witkoff and Jared Kushner were seen meeting for about 3 hours with the Iranian officials. Little is known about the discussions, but Jennifer Gavito, former State Department Deputy Assistant Secretary for Iran and Iraq under President Biden, did not discount the interaction, but added any deal would likely be similar to what was previously offered.
17: I think that there will need to be greater fidelity this time between the parties about what that means, but I suspect in the end that this agreement, whenever it is reached, is going to look quite similar to the one that we have already seen.
8: As New Mexico gets hammered by flooding rains, large parts of the East Coast are getting ready for a nor'easter. Here's ABC's Sophie Flay with more.
18: Millions bracing for a powerful storm from the Carolinas up to New York City and Boston.
19: I think it's really going to get bad on maybe Saturday or Friday. I have sandbags I can put out.
18: Heavy rain, 50-mile-per-hour winds, and waves more than a foot high expected. People in coastal Massachusetts securing boats. In New Jersey, roads already flooded along the coast.
8: An ex-employee with the Volusia County Schools District is accused of abusing a child.
20: 80-year-old Maria Graham worked at the after-school program at Deltona Lakes Elementary School when the incident happened last week. She has since resigned. Surveillance footage shows Graham slapping a 9-year-old student on the head after the student allegedly acted out. She was arrested on suspicion of child abuse and later released on bond. The district released a statement saying, "The safety and well-being of our students is our highest priority." Laurel Lee, WDBO News.
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8: Sunday night's overtime thriller between the Kansas City Chiefs and Indianapolis Colts drew a massive television audience. NBC Sports says 24.3 million people tuned in for the shootout, making it the network's most watched Week 2 Sunday night football broadcast since 2015. It'll go down as the fourth most viewed overtime game in the program's 22-season run. And I know, Scott, you're not a big NFL watcher, but do you think that the Chiefs have the potential to go back to the big game this year?
0: Yeah, every year. Every year if Mahomes is healthy. And Kelce appears to have been rejuvenated. So, yeah, absolutely. The Chiefs are definitely a threat to
8: Travis Swift.
0: Yeah, Travis Swift. Sorry, that's right. Mr. Swift. That's
8: just
0: right.
8: Kidding.
0: Yeah, thank you, Isaac. It is 8:18 now, WDBO. What do you say we get that extended forecast? It is brought to you by Metlock Lifetime Roofing. Channel 9 Eyewitness News Chief Meteorologist Tom Terry.
14: All right, Scott, are you ready? We've got a cold front moving through today. You'll notice the breeze pick up a little bit out of the north. Some of the drier, kind of cooler changes really won't be felt till later in the day, tomorrow and into the weekend, but today we start the process with scattered showers, mainly toward I-95, but a little bit here across Metro Orlando. Otherwise, a nice day, a little breezy, highs in the mid to upper 80s, temperatures back in the mid 80s tomorrow, and cooling down really starting this weekend. You'll also notice the lower humidity. That's what I'm waiting for. Friday evening looks great. The weekend looks outstanding. We'll be in the mid 60s by Sunday morning. That should be our coolest reading in Orlando, and highs in the mid 80s with a beautiful weekend coming up. From Channel 9, I'm Chief Meteorologist Tom Terry.
0: And right now, Tom, I am looking at 78 degrees in downtown Orlando. I've got 77 at Orlando's Severe Weather Station. Ed Torrance is in that WDBO Traffic Center. How are we doing over there, Ed?
21: Scott, we got a crash on Boggy Creek Road heading southbound at the 417. A right lane is blocked there. Also, the ramp to the 417 southbound is blocked. Also got a crash on the 417 southbound at 434. And seeing delays on the 408 eastbound approaching the Pine Hills Toll Plaza westbound between 436, or just after 436 to I-4. From the WDBO Traffic Center, I'm Ed Torrance.
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10: I'm Channel 9 meteorologist Cassandra Crimi tracking our first fall front moving into the area. It is bringing with some scattered showers, most of which have been over towards the coastline early this morning. But through the afternoon, turning windy with drier air moving in and slightly cooler air as well. We'll have afternoon highs in the low to mid 80s, but our morning temperatures, they're expected to dip into the 60s. We'll wake up to the 60s Saturday, Sunday, and again Monday morning. From Channel 9 Eyewitness News, I'm meteorologist Cassandra Crimi.
9: And right now, I am looking at downtown Orlando. 76 degrees, and I got 76 now at Orlando's Severe Weather Station. He's in that WDBO traffic center. What's going on, Ed Torrance?
11: Scott, we got a crash on Waterford Lakes Parkway at Victoria Place Circle. Also going to see delays on I-4 heading westbound from 46A to after Lake Mary Boulevard. Tap of the brakes after Maitland, slowing again from Parr to Colonial Drive. From the WDBO Traffic Center, I'm Ed Torrance.
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7: 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Orlando's news, weather, and traffic starts right now with the three big things you need to know. 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
9: Breaking from overnight, a federal judge now has ordered the Trump administration to restore White House access to CNN, MS Now, and Politico. The order will be in effect for 14 days. The president banned the outlets earlier this week. The suspect in the shooting of a woman in the Orange County Courthouse parking garage Wednesday has been found and arrested. 26-year-old Kenneth Logan Jr. is going to go before a judge today. He is charged with the attempted murder of his wife. She is okay. It is our top story. President Trump rolling out the red carpet, literally, for China's President Xi Jinping last night.
14: President Trump welcomes Xi with two B-1 bombers roaring overhead at Joint Base Andrews in Maryland. It's the first state visit by a Chinese leader in more than a decade, and tonight's state dinner will put Xi in a room with the biggest names in tech like Elon Musk, Jeff Bezos, and others. Fox's Jared Halpern has more from the White House.
15: President Trump and the First Lady greeted Chinese President Xi Jinping and his wife on the runway of Joint Base Andrews, just outside of D.C. The state visit is the first trip to the U.S. for Xi in more than 10 years and comes as the U.S. and China try to balance a competitive relationship. Trade, Pacific security, and AI are all on the agenda. The visit will also include pageantry and a lavish state dinner with leading tech executives expected to attend. President Trump last met with Xi in May when China hosted the U.S. president for a state visit. At the White House, Jared Halpern, Fox News.
14: Despite these meetings, the two sides still have tension between AI tools. China's access to specialized chips that power advanced AI models has been restricted through U.S. export controls on advanced semiconductors. And coming up, a man now in jail after he was accused of shooting at a woman near the Orange County Courthouse in Orlando. We'll have the latest details for you on the matter and more coming up next on Orlando's only live and local morning news show.
10: 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Your full forecast details coming up.
11: And watch out for a crash on University Boulevard just east of Suntree Boulevard. From the WDBO Traffic Center, I'm Ed Torrance.
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14: Good morning, Central Florida. I'm Isaac Abdel-Messiah. Leaders of two of the biggest AI companies on the planet have taken warnings about artificial intelligence to the United Nations. OpenAI head Sam Altman told the UN Security Council that, quote, this moment calls for extreme care. And Anthropic CEO Dario Amodè told the Security Council this.
16: I believe that this is the most important global security issue facing the world today.
14: A man is in jail after he was accused of shooting at a woman found out to be his wife near the Orange County Courthouse on Wednesday.
17: Deputies say Kenneth Logan Jr. shot at the woman at the Amelia Street parking garage yesterday before noon. They say he fired two shots at her before hitting her in the back of the head with the gun. Somehow the woman was able to get away. Logan is expected to face a judge today. I'm Alexa Lorenzo for WDBO 107.3 FM and AM 580.
14: Emerging details surrounding the killing of a teenager in Oklahoma only get more disturbing. ABC's Jim Ryan says court documents suggest a sophisticated plan was in place.
18: Police say home security cameras were turned off about an hour before a 15-year-old boy in Edmond, Oklahoma, got home from school. And an elaborate story about burglars and a break-in was concocted to explain how he was shot to death. The suspect is the victim's 11-year-old sister.
19: In the state of Oklahoma, when someone is under the age of 13, they cannot be charged as an adult with a felony.
18: Says attorney Ed Blau, who's not connected with the case. Police say the victim was mentally and physically disabled, that his sister was jealous of the attention he received. Jim Ryan, ABC News.
14: And Israeli Prime Minister Benjamin Netanyahu will deliver an address to world leaders at the UN General Assembly in New York today.
20: The NYPD is prepared for large anti-Israel protests in Midtown throughout the day. Netanyahu's speech comes following a war of words between New York City Mayor Zohran Mamdani and Netanyahu. Mamdani calling Netanyahu an architect of genocide of the Palestinians. Netanyahu accused the mayor of supporting Hamas terrorists and inciting violence against Jewish New Yorkers. Netanyahu is expected to defend Israel and talk about the situation in Iran during his speech. In New York, I'm Scott Pringle.
9: 8:34 now, WDBO, 107.3 FM and AM 580. Lots of stuff going on. General Assembly at the UN. And, of course, we've got the big summit between the U.S. and China starting this morning. We'll talk about it all with Eric Erickson live coming up next.
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9: 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I'll ask him coming up here in a minute. It's 8:37 WDBO. What do you say we get that extended forecast for you? It is brought to you by Metlock Lifetime Roofing. 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
0: Our cold front is coming our way this morning, Scott. It was roughly in Ormond Beach last night at 11 when I was on Channel 9. Today it's a little bit farther south. It'll get pushed gradually through the area this morning and down toward the Florida Keys by tomorrow, and then hang out down there near Key West for the weekend. For us, we've got some drier and cooler changes coming. Still on the humid side today. Today's our day of transition as we go from the humidity of the wet season to a little bit of a dry season taste. 87 for a high, 40% chance for a passing shower. Overall looks pretty good. Tomorrow, more sunshine, 85, drier for the weekend, still in the mid-80s, but in the mid to upper 60s Saturday and Sunday morning. From Channel 9, I'm Chief Meteorologist Tom Terry.
9: And right now, we're looking at downtown Orlando, where I've got 76 degrees. It is 76 now at Orlando's Severe Weather Station. Ed Torrance in that WTBO Traffic Center. How are we rolling out there right now, Ed?
11: Scott, we got a crash in Orange County on Michigan Street at Osceola Avenue and seeing delays on I-4 eastbound approaching 532 to World Drive. Osceola Parkway to 535. Tap of the brakes at Sand Lake Road, then slow again from Cayley to Colonial Drive and from Lee Road to Maitland Boulevard. From the WDBO Traffic Center, I'm Ed Torrance.
9: Hey, good morning to you. It's 8:38. I'm Scott Inez, Orlando's Morning News here on WDBO 107.3 FM and AM 580, Orlando's News and Talk. 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Eric Erickson of the Eric Erickson Show fame joins me this morning, and I am going to get your snapshot of where we are with the House and the Senate coming up, Eric. But I got to ask you about the United Nations, because obviously it's in the news this week with the General Assembly. I love what the Argentinian president called the UN yesterday, called it useless, an organization that supports arrogant parasites. I don't know if I can argue with that. Has the UN ever been useful? What is your take on the UN?
1: I don't think the UN is useful at all. Back after World War II, of course, we wanted to collaborate with nations and considered sitting around the table. We could stop wars. It hasn't actually worked that way. I think Javier Milei is absolutely right about where the UN is. The only useful part of it right now is because the President of the United States gets to insult the Cubans and the Iranians to their faces and make them walk out.
9: That's it, right? And they all walk out. When I think of the UN, I always think of Khrushchev back in the day banging his shoe on the dais, right? But you have the Iranian president calling America terrorists yesterday. And that really is the problem. It gives credence to the real terrorists and the bullies of the world. Meantime, with that said, plenty of drama. And there should be some drama today when the Israeli Prime Minister Benjamin Netanyahu shows up. Eric, he always seems to get his digs on the globalists of the UN, doesn't he?
1: Yeah, not only that, I'm looking forward to seeing what Mamdani does. You know, he claimed he wanted to have him arrested and now says, oh, sorry, turns out I don't have the power to do that, which everyone knew all along. It was just a campaign pledge to whip people up. So it's going to be very interesting. And pay attention to this. Everybody pay attention to it. The Iranian president who murdered tens of thousands of people, left alone by New Yorkers, but of course the Israeli president who had thousands of his citizens murdered by Hamas, they're going to harass that guy.
9: Yeah, right. We're living in an upside-down world. That's where we're living right now. It's unbelievable. The U.S.-China summit, the way it looks right now, to me, is that is if the President Trump wants to keep his friends close and his enemies closer, right? I mean, there's going to be pleasantries exchanged between the two leaders. Do you expect anything of substance to come out of this meeting this week?
1: We might be able to get a few more Chinese dissidents released, but I don't know what substance we can have. The president of China wants a reduction of tariffs. The president of the United States doesn't want to give them. And by the way, remember last year she said he was going to buy a bunch of American farm goods. Turns out it never actually happened, which is why we have so many farm bankruptcies right now in the country.
9: Yeah, it's just we'll see what happens. I know that trade deal was expanded to early January, so we'll see what happens with Xi and with Trump this week. Always very interesting. So I've got to ask you, like every Thursday I ask you to take your snapshot in time. What do you think about the House and the Senate in the midterms? Let's start with who takes the House. What do you think this Thursday?
1: Yeah, I still think the Democrats take the House, and I'm starting to think the margin expands. Things are getting brutal for Republicans out there right now. And, you know, that gets to the Senate where, you know, I've been thinking the Republicans could hold at 52, 53 seats. If the election were held today, I'm thinking it would be 50-50 with J.D. Vance casting tie votes.
9: Wow. A Republican polling, not good, obviously, with Iran war and gas. I saw a couple of 449s again on my way in this morning, inflation. So, I mean, that it all goes back to that, right?
1: Yeah, it really does. Gas and diesel are the biggest issues for the GOP right now because that affects groceries and everything else. People are really, really angry right now.
9: Indeed. All right, Eric, always great to talk to you, my man. Thanks so much. We'll be listening today, all right?
1: Thank you.
9: All right, you bet. That is the great Eric Erickson, the Eric Erickson Show, today and every weekday, noon to 3, right here on WDBO. And again, President Trump and President Xi to make remarks this morning around 10:15.

0: the rail line out to Tampa, but I'm not quite sure if that's going to happen anymore because Brightline is hurting, and so much so that Brightline is expected to file for Chapter 11 bankruptcy protection, and this could happen here in the next few days. This is according to several financial media outlets, including Bloomberg and the Wall Street Journal. And that's because Brightline is looking to restructure more than $1 billion in debt. And apparently what they want to do is try to keep the trains running on schedule. There have been rumors for quite some time about Brightline. And a recent audit showed Brightline lost about $127 million last year. And that its total debt was $2.25 billion. And this news comes at a time when folks are, you know, I mean, like Eric and I talked about, we're looking for alternatives to the high gas prices we're all paying right now and the high jet fuel prices that we'll be paying. Between January and May of this year, Brightline carried about 1.5 million riders. That's a growth of 16% year over year. They raked in about $214 million in revenue last year. And you say, oh, that's really good. And it is, but not so much when you have all that debt. So we'll see what happens here. Will they restructure the debt to where they can still operate here in Florida? Or will they go belly up? And if they do go belly up, a lot of people around the state are going to be ticked off because millions of our tax money have gone into Brightline. So what is your take on Brightline reportedly about to file bankruptcy? Let me know. Tap that open mic in the WDBO app because this is where Orlando sounds off. It's 8:45 now, WDBO. Good Thursday morning.
1: Good morning, Central Florida. I'm Isaac Abdel Messiah. Another city around the area is pausing its flock camera program after national backlash against the cameras.
2: The Winter Park City Commission unanimously approved a proposal from the police chief yesterday to pause the system for at least 90 days. He says the pause will help give state lawmakers time to develop guidelines. State transportation officials banned the cameras on state-owned roads late last month.
1: A hearing will be held today connected to the proposed settlement that would end a lawsuit challenging the merger of Paramount and Warner Brothers Discovery. California and 11 other states have agreed to a consent decree to resolve their legal action. That's clearing the way for the two studios to merge. The hearing will take place in Oakland federal court via Zoom. Rick Scott is having trouble getting his bill on birth tourism passed. Senator Scott announced Wednesday Democrats blocked his latest attempt on Tuesday to pass the Safe Kids Act. It bans China and other adversarial nations from using American surrogates to obtain U.S. citizenship for their children and traffic infants abroad. He says birth tourism is a national security threat and we can't ignore it anymore. Scott adds American citizenship is not for sale and our enemies cannot be allowed to buy it.
3: Now, the WDBO Sports Update.
1: And the New York Giants quarterback, Jackson Dart, will have a season-ending knee injury. Multiple sources report Dart will undergo surgery after getting hurt early in Big Blue's loss to the Los Angeles Rams. Dart's ACL is safe, but he sustained damage to his MCL, PCL, and meniscus. The Giants will now turn to Jameis Winston as their starting quarterback for the rest of the season. Scott, and tonight, big matchup between the Falcons and the Packers. And I would expect the Packers to win this one.
0: Yeah, just you would think so.
1: The Falcons are not doing great with their whole quarterback situation.
0: Who is doing great with their quarterback situation right now?
1: Kyler Murray hurt. Michael Penix hurt.
0: Yeah.
1: Jackson Dart hurt.
0: Right.
1: Sam Darnold. The list just keeps going. I mean, for my Steelers at least, you know, we have a 42-year-old at quarterback, so I got to count my blessings. He took a big hit against New England last week, but he got right up. So
0: how many starting quarterbacks are out right now?
1: I think
0: after
1: seven.
0: Just week two? Is it seven?
1: I think seven.
0: Six or seven. Caleb Williams there in Chicago, although his hamstring injury is not as serious as first thought. Jaden Daniels is out for a while,
1: That was a scary-looking injury.
4: You got Tua. Kyler Murray out with a concussion, but he is expected to clear protocol to start for week three.
0: Okay.
1: You're saying that's Tua, Ed?
0: Tua Tagovailoa.
1: Well, this is going to be an interesting. Yeah, that's going to be an interesting season with all these injuries for those teams.
0: Yeah, crazy what's going on in the NFL right now after week two. These starting quarterbacks are dropping like flies. Thank you very much, Isaac. 8:48 now. Let's get that extended forecast for you. It is brought to you by MetLock.

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1: All right, Scott, are you ready? We've got a cold front moving through today. You'll notice the breeze pick up a little bit out of the north. Some of the drier, kind of cooler changes really won't be felt till later in the day, tomorrow and into the weekend. But today we start the process with scattered showers, mainly toward I-95, but a little bit here across Metro Orlando. Otherwise, a nice day, a little breezy, highs in the mid to upper 80s. Temperatures back in the mid 80s tomorrow and cooling down really starting this weekend. You'll also notice the lower humidity. That's what I'm waiting for. Friday evening looks great. The weekend looks outstanding. We'll be in the mid-60s by Sunday morning. That should be our coolest reading in Orlando. And highs in the mid-80s with a beautiful weekend coming up. From Channel 9, I'm Chief Meteorologist Tom Terry.
2: All right, Tom, right now we are looking at 76 degrees in Maitland. And I've got 76 now at Orlando's Severe Weather Station. Ed Torrance is in that WDBO Traffic Center. How are we doing over there, Ed?
3: Scott, we got a crash on Hiawassee at Silver Star Road. Ain't going to see delays on I-4 as you're heading westbound from 46A to just after Lake Mary Boulevard. Tap of the brakes after Maitland, slowing again Princeton to Colonial Drive. Eastbound delays approaching 532 to World Drive, Osceola Parkway to 535, and then from the 408 to Amelia, Fairbanks to Maitland. 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From the WDBO Traffic Center, I'm Ed Torrance.

0: guard up about online romance. So says Clark Howard this morning. Our consumer warrior on the way.
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3: 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And guess what? It doesn't matter what age you are, from in your 20s all the way up into your 70s, romance scams are powerful. Somebody will seem so interested in you, seem so attractive, and take their time to win your confidence. And then, time for the kill. What's the kill? There's a crisis they're suffering, an illness, a financial emergency, or whatever. And this is a person you've never met in person. And you're so hooked, you send them the money. Know that's how the game's played. And don't let them play your wallet.
4: 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Hey, we want to say a big congratulations this morning to Carlos here in Orlando. 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
5: I'm Channel 9 meteorologist Cassandra Crimi with our first fall front moving into the area today, bringing us some scattered showers to start off the day. Turning dry but windy this afternoon with coastal concerns. With that onshore flow, we'll have small craft advisories in place, high surf advisories as well. Here in the metro, 86 degrees with a breezy wind, 15 to 20 miles per hour. Through the overnight, down to 72, but we're getting even cooler over the weekend. We'll have overnight lows in the 60s. From Channel 9 Eyewitness News, and meteorologist Cassandra Crimi.
4: And currently, I am looking at downtown Orlando, where we've got 76 degrees. It is 76 now at Orlando's Severe Weather Station. Ed Torrance in that WDBO Traffic Center. What's happening over there, Ed?
6: Scott, we still have some slow traffic on the 408 as you're heading westbound from just after Conway Road, and that's going to continue on and off to I-4. Not a solid delay. Eastbound is up to speed. 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From the WDBO Traffic Center, I'm Ed Torrance.
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10: Chinese President Xi Jinping is in America. Good morning, Central Florida. It is 9 a.m. Thanks for listening to WDBO News in Orlando. I'm Isaac Abdel Messiah with our top story. President Trump rolling out the red carpet for China's president Wednesday night.
11: President Trump and the First Lady greeted Chinese President Xi Jinping and his wife on the runway of Joint Base Andrews, just outside of D.C. The state visit is the first trip to the U.S. for Xi in more than 10 years and comes as the U.S. and China try to balance a competitive relationship. Trade, Pacific security, and AI are all on the agenda. The visit will also include pageantry and a lavish state dinner, with leading tech executives expected to attend. President Trump last met with Xi in May when China hosted the U.S. president for a state visit. At the White House, Jared Halpern, Fox News.
10: The two leaders are expected to discuss trade and AI during their second face-to-face meeting this year. Trump and Xi last met with each other in May in Beijing. Xi's visit will also include a state dinner that will reportedly be attended by big tech leaders, including Jeff Bezos and Elon Musk.
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5: 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Your full forecast details coming up.
10: It is currently 76 degrees and partly sunny at Orlando's Severe Weather Station. I'm Isaac Abdel Messiah, continuing our team coverage. The federal judge hearing the challenge brought by three news outlets banned from the White House by President Trump, issuing a ruling overnight. ABC News chief White House correspondent Mary Bruce is there.
13: The judge issuing a temporary restraining order, restoring the press access for CNN, MS Now, and Politico, those three news outlets that were banned by the president. The judge saying that ban was likely unconstitutional and also rejecting the administration's argument that revoking their press access was necessary to protect national security. The judge saying he was skeptical of that.
10: A bipartisan Senate committee is questioning the rise of flock cameras being used by police departments across the U.S. Committee Chair Josh Hawley led the hearing on Capitol Hill Wednesday and raised concerns about Americans losing privacy as more departments use the automated license plate readers. The committee heard from several witnesses, including a Florida woman who was wrongfully accused of leaving the scene of a deadly accident because of incorrect data from a flock camera. And Brevard County commissioners are approving a $2.43 billion budget that allows property tax revenue to exceed the county's normal cap.
14: Commissioners declared a critical need, citing rising costs for public safety, infrastructure, and other county services. The new budget is about $162 million less than the current year, even though property tax collections will increase. The county says the additional revenue is needed to keep up with growing costs and major infrastructure needs. Laurel Lee, WDBO News.
10: 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I'm Isaac Abdel Messiah.
15: The financial world says you need over $1 million to retire. 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
1: I'm Channel 9 meteorologist Cassandra Crimi tracking our first fall front. Some scattered early morning showers, then breezy and turning cooler as we head through the afternoon. We'll have daytime highs in the mid-80s today, 86 degrees, and overnight down to 72. From Channel 9 Eyewitness News, I'm meteorologist Cassandra Crimi.
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2: Still going to find slowdowns on I-4 westbound with delays from 46A to just after Lake Mary Boulevard. After that, let me clear heading into downtown. I-4 eastbound slow, approaching the 429 to World Drive, Osceola Parkway to 535. Tapping the brakes after the 528. Slow again from the 408 to Amelia and approaching Maitland. 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Change wisely. From the WDBO Traffic Center, I'm Ed Torrance.
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4: All right, from 48th and 6th in Midtown Manhattan, heard around the country, around the world, the Brian Kilmeade Show comes your way. This hour is going to be big. David Gelman, Republican strategist for the Trump 2024, an illegal surrogate, too, when Donald Trump was being overwhelmed by all types of challenges leading up to his nomination, ultimately his election. He's going to be with us to tell us the chances of Trump pulling this off without him being on the ballot. I'm talking about success for Republicans at the midterms. But today is all about the UNGA week. It's the United Countries come to the United Nations. They all give their speeches, critical of the body in the case of Argentina, sending a message, being critical of us in the case of Iran. And of course, the U.S. sending a message too about what is at stake, how well we're doing, and our future. Ambassador Mike Waltz is right at the center of all of it. He's the U.S. ambassador to the United Nations and joins us now. Ambassador, what kind of week has this been for you?
5: Hey, Brian, good to be with you. Well, this is my, it's really the world's kind of Super Bowl of diplomacy, so to speak. There's only one time a year, one place in the world where you get over 150 prime ministers, presidents, foreign ministers, finance ministers, CEOs to come within a few blocks in New York City. And I know everybody in New York is feeling the traffic, but it is, look, it's an opportunity to get so many things done. Everything from, Brian, I just left a meeting on mining critical minerals on the floor of the seabed where you vacuum up these nodules, all the way to, of course, superintelligence, no longer artificial intelligence, superintelligence, and all the geopolitical issues of the day.
4: When for you personally, how do you divide up your day? I mean, you got the U.S. delegation, but you also have a role in the United Nations. How do you do this job?
5: On about 3 hours of sleep, number one, but that's just a normal average week for President Trump, as we all know. When he's here, I'm with him in his meetings, whether that was with the Prime Minister of the United Kingdom or the Gulf Cooperation Council meetings that he did. Secretary Rubio's here. I'm there with them. And then aside from that, engaging in a lot of places where we have, where we're using the UN and working with the UN on burden sharing. And so I know a lot of people say, how does this fit into America First or MAGA foreign policy? Well, burden sharing is a key piece of that. I don't want to ever see U.S. troops in Gaza, right? But now we have an international stabilization force after the president's 20-point peace plan. Brian, gangs have taken over Haiti just off our shores. We don't want that to spread. So now we have a UN-backed gang suppression force going in. So I'm focused on a lot of those areas where the UN is actually, believe it or not, being effective. We have to push. It's under our leadership. And then finally, you know, as you know, I've been at the president's direction, very focused on reforming this place. And look, we've cleaned up NATO and gotten it back on track. And by the end of his term, we're going to have the UN in a much, much better place and actually working for us, not against us.
4: Today's Prime Minister Netanyahu will speak at 2:00. Yesterday, the president of Iran spoke. And of course, every country speaks from their point of view. I want you to hear Iran, because I think when they went to speak, did you guys walk out?
5: We did. Yeah, it was just a bunch of garbage. So yep, we walked out. We're not going to sit and take that kind of nonsense.
4: Let me have you comment on it now. Cut 14.
6: the United States president described us as terrorists. We have been the victims of terrorism. We have only defended ourselves. We are not terrorists. Our innocent people have been the targets of cowardly attacks and aggressions imposed upon our country.
4: Is that how you view it?
5: Yeah, that's pretty rich coming from a regime that just machine gunned in prison and are still hanging right now, young people, protesters, to the tune of 40,000 deaths in just a few days, just a few months ago. Not to mention the 50 years of terrorism across the country, the Beirut bombing of our Marines, the 600 plus soldiers killed in Iraq, Hezbollah, Hamas, Houthis. I mean, the guy's just full of it. But, you know, what fascinates me, Brian, is when we hear, whether it's the Cubans, the Iranians, or others, you know, do they believe their own propaganda? You know, where they live in these societies, these regimes that are incentivized to just lie to themselves, or do they know what kind of garbage they're spewing? I don't know.
4: So the Washington Post, I think, and the New York Times had stories about how there was some engagement with the Iranians on the sidelines about what it would take to end the conflicts. And one of their demands was we end our blockade and unfreeze all their funds. What could you tell me about the progress of any talks or the lack thereof?
5: Well, this was the first engagement we've had since the ceasefire broke down. You know, President Trump is always open to talk to anyone, particularly when it comes to driving a deal that'll make us safer or more prosperous. So unfortunately, that didn't happen, but they did meet with our envoy, Steve Witkoff and Kushner. There's, I think, some new things on the table, Brian, but I don't want to get ahead of us looking at it, working it through our process, and we'll see what's next. But look, I always think it's a positive when there is some, not always, but some kind of engagement going on. Meanwhile, their economy is suffering by the week. We've got a foot on their neck. Maximum pressure is continuing. The currency is tanking. Foreign currency reserves are at almost zero. And again, we're seeing more and more where they can't even pay their people anymore.
4: Ambassador Mike Waltz, our guest. Ambassador, I understand when the Gulf states got together with the president, the message was, please don't escalate. Is that the right way to characterize it?
5: I wouldn't necessarily say that. It was, you know, there was some discussion around, obviously, the Houthis are up to their old ways, backed by Iran, you know, attacking some shipping, although not like we saw under the Biden administration, certainly attacking our partners in Saudi. So discussion there, discussion of Syria, discussion of kind of what's next in Lebanon. It was really kind of a walk around the region where each one of those of our Gulf partners are quite focused.
4: Is it true that you were, or not you, but maybe you, were urging the UAE and Saudi Arabia to get together again and have a united response to Iran and a united response to the Houthis and kind of urging them to take care of themselves?
5: Well, it's really focusing. I mean, we were urging both our Saudi and Emirati partners to work together in a number of ways. They're on the opposite sides of the conflict in Sudan. We need them to work together in Yemen, and is, you know, it's widely known that they actually almost went to blows over being in the opposite sides of the conflict in Yemen. So the Emiratis are just a hugely capable and forward-looking ally, and so are the Saudis, and we need all of them working together to deal with this whole smorgasbord of threats here.
4: So yeah, I mean, so right now, are we reluctant to get directly involved against the Houthis, even though we bombed them for what, 53 straight days?
5: Well, we're supporting the Saudis. We're supporting them defensively. There's a number of operational, you know, and tactical concerns with how to get engaged if the president decides to. Those conversations are ongoing over the last 2-3 days. And Brian, I don't want to get ahead of what he decides. But there, as you know, I mean, we have huge deployments in the Sea of Oman. We have the blockade in place. We have a number of other obligations around the world. So it's really about getting the right capabilities in place to deal with it.
4: You understood. Today, with the Prime Minister coming to town, we have the mayor of New York City responding to Netanyahu, who's defiant that he's not going to be arrested because the mayor wants him arrested and the ICC indicted him. Here's the mayor, cut 26.
7: We all know that what the Prime Minister has said in that video is not true. What we do know to actually be the truth when it comes to the Prime Minister is that he is the subject of an International Criminal Court arrest warrant for alleged war crimes and crimes against humanity. And as the Prime Minister, he is the architect of horrific genocide against Palestinians. And that just a few days ago, his military killed an 11-year-old boy in what is deemed to be a safe zone in Gaza. So that is what I have to say to his video.
4: So the ICC, we don't recognize that court, and your response to the mayor and the prime minister going back and forth.
5: Well, I just don't know if the mayor is ignorant in this case or just posturing to his left, but we are not a party to the Rome Treaty, which is the treaty that establishes the ICC. And in fact, we are unleashing a whole slew of measures against this out-of-control globalist court that right now, as we speak, Brian, are coming after U.S. soldiers. So we don't recognize it, number one. Number two, we are a party to the U.N. treaty, which means heads of state, even ones we don't like the president of Iran, we are obligated to allow them to come here. And thirdly, as a mayor, he doesn't have jurisdiction, and he certainly doesn't have anything that overrides those treaty obligations. So this is just, I think, posturing, unfortunately, to his pro-Palestinian left and, his politics.
4: I know you focused in New York, Ambassador, but I do know in Gaza, the rebuild's beginning, I understand, in an organized, incremental way. I know you're very much a part of that. Could you explain what's happening?
5: Well, just think about where we were a year ago. You had Israeli hostages in the tunnels of Hamas. They are now all out, both the living and, unfortunately, the deceased. No aid was moving in. Bombs dropping everywhere with the war raging. And, Brian, in New York, there were the pro-Palestinian protesters, Columbia students, sure, raging around everywhere. All of that has now changed under President Trump's 20-point peace plan. And all of that started for a meeting that we had at the UN General Assembly just a year ago. We now have the Board of Peace. We have an International Stabilization Force. We have a World Bank Fund. And we just had a $2.5 billion pledge from other countries, Arab countries, to start the rebuilding. We have a long way to go, but President Trump is determined that we'll never again have another October 7th and that this terrorist group, Hamas, backed by Iran, can't rule Gaza and drag the whole region back into conflict.
4: Where's the disarmament?
5: We're making progress.
4: Where's the disarmament at?
5: It's getting into the finer details of kind of the phasing. When they disarm in one place, does Israel pull back in another place? And who verifies all of that? So they're down to the nitty-gritty details. But frankly, I don't see it finalizing until Israel's elections are done over the next month.
4: Understood. So UNRWA is this corrupt organization, aid organization. There was actually some of members of which were in on the raid October 7th. They killed innocent Israelis. So over 100. So what happened to that group? Is that part of your reform effort, Ambassador Wolf?
5: It is. Well, we've worked with Congress. We've defunded it. We're no longer giving them a dollar, despite the Biden administration that put nearly $500 million towards this aid organization that's in Gaza, that is completely penetrated by Hamas, and often even works with them, like you just outlined in the attack that we saw on October 7th. We are defunding right now, and then we're in the process of, we're going to get to the point where we dismantle it. They do have some humanitarian functions, some education functions. Those need to pull over to this new administrative committee that we established with the Board of Peace to take over governance. It's a painful process, much like all things at the UN, but it's well underway.
4: All right. And the Chinese delegation, how would you describe their tone There's times when we've been hostile with each other in different periods in our relationship.
5: You know, I have to be honest with you. They're kind of, you know, what we call their advance, the people that come and set everything up, have been incredibly, I wouldn't even say assertive, have been aggressive with our folks. I mean, thank God, you know, Monica Crowley, our ambassador that's ahead of protocol, stands her ground. This is President Trump hosting. But it'll all work out fine. The president is determined and is in the midst of having an incredible state visit for Xi. It is important that we have these conversations, that they have a relationship. And it's fine. It's number one, number two economy in the world, and arguably the two most powerful militaries in the world. And, you know, as I was saying about the UN, you have to be able to sit down and talk. And as a soldier, as a veteran who's lost men in combat, anytime we're using words and not bullets is righteous work.
4: But I do have to ask you, what happened? You mean at the UN building, the Chinese were trying to bully their way into
5: No.
4: Rooms?
5: This is down in Washington. Okay. And there's a long history. You know, it usually happens kind of when we go over there. You can kind of roll the tape and see where it, you know, sometimes it gets really kind of shoving, that kind of stuff. I don't want to get ahead of the visit, but the visit's turning out fine. It's going to be great. I got to tell you, having that B-1 bomber fly right overhead, it looked like he got a little low. It was pretty loud.
4: Yeah, well, we missed it with all the pool problems we've been having with the press, but we did hear about it. Thanks so much. Ambassador Mike Wells has done a fantastic job this week, as usual. Appreciate you joining us, and our audience appreciates you, too.
5: Hey, thank you, Brian, and it's no longer UNGA, it's MUNGA. Make the UN great again.
4: I know. He's handing out the hats. I love it. Thank you. All right, so we come back to your calls, 1-866-408-7669, or write me at briankilmeade.com. Busy Thursday. Don't move.
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8: President Trump is planning an elaborate ceremony today with Chinese President Xi Jinping arrives at the White House. Today's visit will be the first in over a decade for Xi, who will be the guest at a state dinner that will also be attended by U.S. tech executives. A federal judge has ordered President Trump to restore access to major news reporters who have been banned from the White House. And a man is in jail after he was accused of shooting at a woman near the Orange County Courthouse on Wednesday. The woman was shot at twice before the man hit her in the back of the head with the gun.
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1: Shame on you, Mr. Mamdani. Shame on you for supporting the Hamas terrorist monsters who butchered our people. Shame on you for inciting riots against New York Jews. I'm coming to the UN. I'm going to tell the truth about our heroic soldiers, and I'm going to tell the truth about you.
2: Yes, but the thing that I don't like about that is what elevating this mayor. He loves it, just like the London mayor when he started taking on Trump in the first term. Trump just stopped talking about him, and it helped. And, you know, he's kept a lower profile, too. But Mamdani has got is somebody that wants to pin himself to major. And we've heard this before. It's done a lot in sports. Where, you know, you can create a rivalry. If the guy's better than you, you just say you're a rival of his, and all of a sudden you get elevated to his level because people look at the matchup. People, Mr. Prime Minister, I know it shows that you're saying bring it on, but I don't like you elevating this mayor in New York City whose ego is already out of control and his execution has been totally... It shows he's 34 years old with no experience. He tried to tax people with second property. It's been a disaster. Tried to get free buses. It's been unable. The MTA said it would cost millions of dollars, be unaffordable, so he can't do it. So people are just refusing to pay. So that's been a disaster. He's tried to freeze rents. What he's doing is condemning buildings and running landlords out of their businesses. And rents have only gone up. So everything he's trying to do, it just shows there are slogans he can't execute at all. One of the things he pledged to do is to arrest Prime Minister Netanyahu, the latest campaign promise that he can't pull off. Can't wait. We're going to talk about the president, what he plans on doing in the midterms and more. Brian Kilmeade Show.
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4: Block cameras, a topic of debate once again. Good morning, Central Florida. It is 9:30 a.m. here at WDBO News in Orlando. I'm Isaac Abdel-Messiah with our top story. What if lawmakers held a hearing and nobody came? ABC's Jim Ryan says the heads of surveillance companies under intensifying public scrutiny were invited to a Senate subcommittee hearing Wednesday.
5: The Senate Judiciary Subcommittee on Crime and Counterterrorism invited the CEOs of Axon, Motorola, Verkada, and Flock Safety to answer a basic question from Chair Josh Hawley.
6: How do we make sure that this kind of surveillance is consonant with the Constitution of the United States?
5: Hawley's colleague, Senator Dick Durbin.
7: Obviously, they're nervous about being on camera. But I sure wish they would have joined us today.
5: The CEOs were no-shows on Capitol Hill. Hawley may issue subpoenas. Jim Ryan, ABC News.
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9: 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Your full forecast details coming up.
4: It is currently 78 degrees and partly sunny here at Orlando's Severe Weather Station. I'm Isaac Abdel-Messiah, continuing our team coverage. Daytona Beach police have arrested a 22-year-old man in connection with a shooting that critically injured a 16-year-old boy.
10: Edward Brown is charged with aggravated manslaughter of a child after a shooting happened inside a residence in the 1400 block of South Palmetto Avenue. The victim was taken to a hospital and remains in critical condition. Investigators say the victim and Brown knew each other and the shooting appears to have been accidental. Jessica Battisti, WDBO News.
4: Week 3 of the NFL season kicks off with a showdown between two NFC teams. The Packers are hosting the Atlanta Falcons in their home opener on Thursday Night Football from Lambeau Field. Atlanta is still looking for its first win of the season after starting 0-2. With Michael Penix Jr. healthy and slated to start, the Falcons get some stability at the quarterback position. And WDBO Pays Your Bills is back, and your next chance at winning $1,000 happens at 10 a.m. Just download the WDBO app so now you don't miss your... the WDBO app now so you don't miss your next chance to get paid just for listening to WDBO News. It is now 9:32 here at WDBO. I'm Isaac Abdel-Messiah.
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9: I'm Channel 9 meteorologist Cassandra Crimmie, tracking our first fall front. Some scattered early morning showers, then breezy and turning cooler as we head through the afternoon. We'll have daytime highs in the mid-80s today, 86 degrees, and overnight down to 72. From Channel 9 Eyewitness News, I'm meteorologist Cassandra Crimmie.
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14: Still going to find traffic slow a bit on I-4 as you're heading westbound just after Lake Mary Boulevard. But after that, you're going to be clear into downtown. I-4 heading eastbound, you got delays that remain from Osceola Parkway to 535, then clear to the 408. Also want to watch out for a crash in Colonial Drive just to the east of Hastings Street. 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From the WDBO Traffic Center, I'm Ed Torrance.
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2: Hey, we are back, and David Gelman, our guest, Republican strategist, Trump 2024 legal surrogate, former prosecutor. Dave, welcome.
15: Hey, thanks for having me, Brian.
2: First off, it's a little bit, it's kind of almost a relief for you, because for the longest time, you couldn't say Donald Trump without court case.
15: Yeah.
2: I mean, it was nonstop. While running for office, it was one case after another, and the more cases he had, it seems like the better he did. Right now, without the House, with the House and Senate, he really hasn't had that problem so far.
15: No, I mean, he hasn't, thank God. But, you know, who knows what's going to be happening, obviously, with the midterms coming up. You know, we got the House and Senate, and there's obviously a very slim majority right now. So we know what's going to happen if the Republicans lose the House. The Democrats are already talking about it. They're going to go try to impeach him full throttle.
2: Right, and they're going to go talk about investments and talk about the families and what they're involved with. So if you're a private citizen and you're representing the government and you have an investment overseas, is that a conflict of interest?
15: I mean, I don't know how it would be, because look, if you and I had an investment overseas, right? And then Congress is like, oh, wait a minute, Brian Kilmeade, you know, has, you know, something with the, you know, somebody in Ukraine or whatever. Okay, there's nothing illegal about doing these things overseas. But if you have the last name of Trump, obviously they're going to go after you. It doesn't matter what it is. It's a fishing expedition. Same thing with Hunter Biden. You know, now his was obviously a little different compared to something like that, but look, it's going to be a scary thing if the Democrats win the House and or the Senate.
2: We're not going to get anything done for the country. It'll just be look for the score political points by putting people on trial.
15: Well, how much stuff is getting done now? I mean, Congress still can't get anything done without the president. The president's doing everything by executive action for the most part. Maybe today we'll get that the sports bill done, which will be great. But I agree with you. I mean, it's going to be a stalemate for 2 years. And the president, look, you got to commend him and this administration. They're going forward. And even if they do lose the House and or the Senate, which hopefully they don't, but if they do, they're going to just do everything by executive action. And obviously we know what's going to happen after that. The courts are going to get involved because the Democrats can't like anything that the president does.
2: So the president kicked out Politico, CNN, and MSNBC, MS Now. And a judge said, we're going to let them go back in for 14 days. Yeah. Could you give us up to date on this?
15: So yeah, it happened this morning. As I was getting on the train here, I read about it. And nobody's surprised about this. But you remember, this is the same judge who ruled in favor of Jim Acosta in 2018 for very similar actions. The judge is pretty much saying this. There was not due process. So meaning they didn't get notice that they were going to be getting kicked out. And then the reasons for them getting kicked out were not sufficient enough for the judge, at least for this temporary injunction, temporary restraining order that they have. So the judge is saying, look, they can come back in 14 days. They can come back for 14 days. And government, you have to provide better reasons why you are allowed to kick them out permanently. And vice versa, the plaintiffs in the matter and the news stations, they have to provide it as well.
2: So if right now Politico goes and tries to cover the president's dinner tonight, mm-hmm. They'll be allowed in?
15: They will be allowed in, yeah. But here's the thing. The president doesn't have to answer any questions from them. And he shouldn't. I mean, look, it's his prerogative. This is not a First Amendment issue, in my opinion.
2: He's so accessible. He likes talking to them back and forth.
15: You know it better than anybody. Yeah. He's the most accessible president we've ever had. He does like this. And look, I don't have any inside knowledge or anything like that, but I think the president kind of knew what was going to happen. I think he knew that this was probably going to be a loser, especially with this judge. I mean, you know, this judge is not a very Trump favorable judge. And even his opinion, he kind of bashed the government a little bit. So, right. You know, we kind of knew that.
2: So when we talk about AI and people talk about damages being done and maybe manipulating people, and sadly, we have cases of suicide where an AI agent is telling a kid how to commit suicide and making him determined to do so. Are these companies going to get like the social media companies and get indemnified and be immune to these type of prosecutions, or are they going to be open to prosecution?
15: I mean, I think they're going to have to be open, but this is such a new world we're living in now with AI, and it keeps progressing and keeps modifying. If you think about it, I mean, we're almost at the beginning stages of everything, so people are kind of trying to figure it out as we go. But I think we have to really figure out what the parameters are and everything. And I know the government wants to have some oversight, although the government probably isn't the best, you know, entity to do the oversight for AI, as we're probably aware. But there's going to have to be some type of consideration, some type of penalty if, in fact, this happens and, you know, and it's because of AI.
2: But is the best way to control these companies knowing that if they do something irresponsible, they could be sued?
15: I 100%. I mean, they shouldn't be immune to anything like that, civilly at least. But again, the proving that point, though, that's going to be the issue. Now, if you can say, hey, look, AI, you know, whatever company, this child or whoever used this particular AI model, and this is the exact reason why they did what they did, the committed suicide or whatever it may be, look, game over. But it's not always cut and dry like that, Brian. We all know that. So it's going to be a very difficult thing to prove in the civil court if that does happen.
2: So let's look at the midterms now. If things stay the way they currently are, it looks as though both the House would go to the Democrats and the Senate remains a toss-up. How do you see it?
15: Look, I'm optimistic about it. I was at the GOP midterm convention a couple weeks ago, and there was a lot of optimism. And I just don't buy the polls. I mean, when have they been right lately? They haven't. It's been difficult. So I'm not saying that it could be wrong, but I think I'm optimistic that the House and the Senate will stay GOP run. You got to look, the Democrats have some really bad candidates. I mean, El Sayed, you know, that's top of the list. He's the biggest socialist. He has the guy from the New York Times, you know, Piker, who's backing him and everything. If the Republicans can stay on message and just make the Democrats prove their points that, oh, we want to have men and women's sports, we want to defund ICE, we want to have socialism. If they can prove that, if they can stay on that message, I mean, that's a winning message for the Republicans, and they can, you know, just take this all the way to November 4th.
2: So Hakeem Jeffries LL Seed was confronted by what he said after Ayatollah Khomeini was killed in the initial strike in Iran. And afterwards, he said he was caught on tape saying, don't bring anything up because it's not really, there's a lot of people who are upset that he's dead, which is crazy because he's responsible for killing thousands of Americans. I want you to hear him respond to this. Cut 30.
16: You stand with us.
17: And I will always stand, like I told you, I will always stand with movements for freedom and democracy. But again, I want to be careful because How many times were you taken down a path to war that we could not get ourselves out of? Trillions of dollars in losses. Sanctions that ended up hurting the people of those countries more than they ever hurt the leadership of those countries. And so what I'll tell you is what I think you want to hear from me is to say, well, the U.S. has a responsibility

0: It's so on the left. And Dearborn, it's a decent sized chunk of Michigan, but Michigan is a big place. So you have a lot of other areas. So this message is not going to play in certain areas in Michigan. And with Mike Rogers, he's going to really have to just hone in on that. He is such an extreme candidate. He is not good for Michigan. He's certainly not good for the United States. And just keep talking about these particular policies.
1: So right now the polls show that Rogers trailing by about 3 points. Does that surprise you?
0: No, well, hey, that's in the margin of error. And again, polls, I just don't trust polls. They haven't been right in the last 10 years. Yeah. So I think it's going to be a game time decision.
1: Here's Mike Rogers, cut 31.
2: And then something happened in the primary. Somebody got elected who really doesn't believe in the fundamental greatness of America, has spent a lot of time talking about anti-American ideas. He wants this next generation of Americans to give up on the idea that someone can come here from a really tough environment and actually make it in America. Abdul El-Sayed does not play well with others. It's very clear. If you look at his history, his very thin work history, he just doesn't get along with folks. He's got to be the center of attention. That's not what you need in the United States Senate.
1: So Rogers could not be more inverse of El-Sayed. Traditional Republican with a military background and FBI background.
0: Yep. I like him. He might not be the most exciting candidate out there at all, but he's very good. He's very polished. He knows what he's talking about. And he's going after the policies of El-Sayed. That's all you want to do. Just go after what he thinks. Go after who he associates with Hassan Piker and what he believes. And if you can do that, if Mike Rogers stays on that message, which he's doing and his campaign is doing a very good job at it, I think he's going to win Michigan.
1: Right. And lastly, you mentioned college sports. The Saving College Sports Act is going to be up for a vote today. It could get as many as 70 votes. It seems to be, you know, 5 years to finish five. You have 5 years to play 5 years. Then you can only transfer once without having to force to be sit out a year. There's going to be NIL, almost a clearinghouse where people know before their investment, they'll have a somewhat of a salary cap, no union. Mm-hmm. What do you think?
0: I think it's a great idea because college sports, I love it. I watch college football every Saturday, every day of the week if I can, but it's a mess right now. I mean, you got some of these quarterbacks who are making more than professional quarterbacks. It's insane. And the other thing that's part of this deal, the College Sports Saving Act, is that coaches cannot take jobs in midseason to go to another college. I think that's also something that's big and that's very underrated right now. Something needs to be done because it's a wild, wild west. And thank God, you know, it sounds like that this will pass. It has to go to the House. Obviously, they're in recess right now, but all indications are that it's going to pass there, and then the president will sign it.
1: Here's Drew Rosenhaus, who's an NFL agent, who's a college agent, too, and even recruits kids in high school now. Cut 36.
3: Would you like to see more rules and reform?
4: No. As an NFL agent, I kind of like it the way it is. You know, it is the wild, wild west. There's a lot of money being thrown around for these young men. Look, I'm an American. I believe in free enterprise. I like it wide open. I think players should be able to get their value. I like the system as it is. I don't want any restraints or any more rules. We've got enough of those in the NFL and in college. This is pretty neat the way that it is, and I'd like to keep it this way.
0: Of course he's going to say that because there's a cap on agent fees. It's 5% in this new bill. So of course Drew's going to say that. And that's cool. We're a capitalist society, but we do need some guardrails. I mean, it's just gotten out of hand.
1: Right. And you know, it's easy if you're football and you're an LSU, great. But if you're East Stroudsburg State, you're in trouble. You know, there's not a lot of major companies looking to go to, not to put them down, the Division II schools, Division III schools, the NAIA schools or other sports. That's the whole thing. How do you save the Olympic sports?
0: It's very difficult because, look, there's such a have and a have-not scenario. You got the LSUs, the Michigans, the Alabamas, who are just getting millions and millions of dollars to their athletes. And then you have, just like you're saying, the D2,
1: Kent
0: D3.
1: Kent State.
0: Yeah. Well, I mean, a quarterback there might make a couple hundred grand, you know? That's a lot different. And so there has to be some type of system in place where you can at least get everything in order because right now it's absolute chaos.
1: Absolutely. But I love that the president cares so much.
0: I do too.
1: And they put it in. And I think that Randy Levine of the New York Yankees is his good friend and he's heading this up. So. Yep. They really

0: really got a lot of input. Nick Saban had input into it.
1: And Urban Meyer. And the president's going this weekend to Texas UT game in Tennessee. Yeah.
0: Oh, I didn't know that.
1: Oh, yeah, yeah. It was just Clay Travis actually put it out last night. So he's going. And there's a rumor. I don't know if this is true, but there's a rumor that he's going to be the guest picker on the college game day. I don't know if that's accurate or not, but I know he's going to the game. And that will be fantastic.
0: Well, I think he'll be well received. David Gelman, thanks so much. Appreciate it.
1: Thanks, Brian.
0: Thanks so much for coming in. All right, when we come back, we'll take your calls and we'll go over what else is happening today at the United Nations, because they have a 2 o'clock speech from the Prime Minister of Israel. And as predicted, there are protests about his presence. 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
4: A man is in jail after he was accused of shooting at a woman near the Orange County Courthouse on Wednesday. The woman was shot twice at before the man hit her in the back of the head with the gun. CNN, MS Now, and Politico reporters are still unable to access the White House on Thursday, despite a federal judge ordering the Trump administration to immediately restore their press credentials. And President Trump is planning an elaborate ceremony today when Chinese President Xi Jinping arrives at the White House. Today's visit will be the first in over a decade for Xi, who will be the guest at a state dinner that will also be attended by U.S. tech executives.
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0: listen, the more you'll know. It's Brian Kilmeade.
1: As I've been warning not only for weeks, but actually for years, Trump cannot let the Chinese Communist Party get its hands on our most advanced AI chips and manufacturing equipment. If Trump truly wants to preserve Americans' lead in the AI race, the answer is to prohibit the sale of this cutting-edge technology to China, not to let AI development continue without guardrails.
2: Well, NVIDIA chips are one thing. I am not for sending the highest chips to NVIDIA. The theory from NVIDIA, and maybe it's self-serving, perhaps it is, they say if we sell them chips, they're not going to make their own. If they get on, we at least can track what they're doing because we know the amount of chips we're selling. So if we decide to tell them, go jump in a lake, we'll keep our own chips, NVIDIA will not be allowed to sell to you, then they're going to go, eventually, they're going to engineer their own chips and they're going to need us at all, and that won't be good in the long run. That's the theory that they're trying to sell the President of the United States. Now, a lot of people are upset that pomp and circumstances that they showed of the going to Andrews Air Force Base and letting the president of China land there, even though he's providing logistic information and satellite information to allow Iran to kill our guys, allowing oil and gas to defy sanctions and buy the oil and gas from Russia, as well as they buy the best they can, the oil and gas from Iran. And over the summer, they dropped off a whole bunch of military hardware after we blew it up. So a lot of people aren't happy that she is coming. I think we should have the meeting, but Roger Wicker doesn't. Cut to.
3: Had the White House asked me for advice, I would have suggested the president not invite Xi Jinping to Washington for such a lavish welcome here in the United States of America. Based on all of the troubling issues we have with President Xi and the Chinese Communist Party. During every minute of dialogue, our commander-in-chief should keep in mind that his guest is a brutal, unelected, and oppressive dictator who seeks to dominate his neighbors and whose massive military arsenal is aimed directly at the United States of America.
2: It is. And ours is, too. We're strategizing against them all the time. I love Roger Wicker. Does a great job, very direct, but I still think you got to talk to him. Talk to the Russians for 50 years during the Cold War. That's why Secretary Rubio said this. Cut three.
4: This is the second largest economy in the world and a pretty substantial military that's undergoing the most rapid military buildup probably in history.
2: That's why we have to make sure that Taiwan is armed up. And if you might say, what do I care? How about this? 80% of the world's chips come from Taiwan. That's where they manufacture the chips. We allow that to happen. That's for another story, another time. But if you're going to do that and you take Taiwan, you think they have leverage over us now, having majority of the rare earth in the world, they'll have checkmate on us and they'll have Taiwan and we'll have shown the rest of the world we don't stand up for our friends, which I'm afraid we're doing in Saudi Arabia, and that's how it's being interpreted. Japan also wants us to speak up and say, stop harassing us around our Japanese islands. And also, Japan is starting to build up their military. Germany's building up their military, too. So these are the World War II powers. The Soviets were invaded by the Germans, and the Japanese invaded the Chinese. So they don't want to see a strong Germany and Japan. I kind of do. In fact, I know I do.
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8: 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And now to our top story. Leaders of two of the biggest AI companies on the planet have taken warnings about artificial intelligence to the United Nations. OpenAI head Sam Altman told the UN Security Council that, quote, "This moment calls for extreme care." And Anthropic CEO Dario Amodei told the Security Council this.
9: "I believe that this is the most important global security issue facing the world today."
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11: 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Your full forecast details coming up.
8: It is now currently 79 degrees here at Orlando's Severe Weather Station. I'm Isaac Abdelmessiah, continuing our team coverage. CNN, MSN, MS Now, and Politico reporters were still unable to access the White House on Thursday, despite a federal judge ordering the Trump administration to immediately restore their press credentials, according to The Hill. CNN reporter Betsy Klein and a photojournalist were also denied access to the White House grounds early Wednesday, while one CNN producer was able to enter the property using their pass, the outlet reported, and we'll keep you updated on that matter as the situation unfolds. And a Citrus County liquor store clerk who reported being robbed at gunpoint by a man in a Michael Myers mask has been arrested after investigators determined the incident was allegedly planned with the suspect. Deputies responded September 20th to the Citrus liquor store in Inverness after Renee Bedford reported that the man entered the store, demanded cash, and fled with money from the register. A tip submitted through the Citrus County Crime Stoppers led detectives to Richard Lassiter, who was identified as a possible suspect. During an interview, Lassiter allegedly told detectives that Bedford had helped plan the robbery and provided information about the store's surveillance system and cash handling procedures. Investigators later interviewed Bedford, who denied involvement. However, detectives said they developed probable cause to arrest her, and now both suspects were arrested and the investigation remains ongoing. And remember to tap the WDBO Pays Your Bills button in the WDBO app and enter the word payday. 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I'm Isaac Abdelmessiah.
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3: I'm Channel 9 meteorologist Cassandra Crimmy, tracking our first fall front. Some scattered early morning showers, then breezy and turning cooler as we head through the afternoon. We'll have daytime highs in the mid-80s today, 86 degrees, and overnight down to 72. From Channel 9 Eyewitness News, I'm meteorologist Cassandra Crimmy.
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4: Watch out for a crash on Grand National Drive at Fun Spot. Well, you got rescue crews on the scene there. I-4 eastbound seeing delays. Osceola Parkway to 535. After that, clearing the downtown westbound remains up to speed. From the WDBO Traffic Center, I'm Ed Torrance.

0: 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Always seeking solutions, never sowing division. It's Brian Kilmeade.
1: So glad you're there. It's the Brian Kilmeade Show coming to you from Midtown Manhattan. Hope you're having a great week. Mark Thiessen's going to be with us in a matter of moments. Congressman Mike Lawler in a tough fight to keep his seat in New York, but he knows it's always going to be a tough fight there. Made a story come out today that something we kind of knew. If you combine the state local taxes, highest tax state in the union. Highest taxes. Spend more too, right? So we're at a deficit. Spend more, tax more. I don't know. It beats me why everyone's leaving. Suddenly it makes sense. So we'll talk about that. Also, at 2 o'clock today, Netanyahu is going to be speaking at the United Nations. Of course, when he goes to speak, the Arab world will walk out, or some of them will walk out. But certainly the Iranian delegation. So let's get to the big three.
2: Number three.
3: The NBCAA is an economic group of actors who seek to maximize profit. Look at their decades-long history. It is not about player protection.
1: Really? Profit? All right. The Saving College Sports Bill in the Senate. We review the new rule changes, the likelihood of passing in the House, and what it means for the college game when it gets its vote in the Senate today.
2: Number two.
4: The United States president described us as terrorists. We have been the victims of terrorism. We have only defended ourselves. We are not terrorists.
1: Exactly. You have nothing to do with terror, even though you finance all terror organizations. And you actually terrorize your own people, killed 25,000 in cold blood. That is the president of Iran. Not taking any extreme sanctions. They're not doing extreme actions to get sanctions relief. We'll discuss that, the high gas prices, diesel, and what Donald Trump's next move in the region is.
2: Number one.
5: Had the White House asked me for advice, I would have suggested the president not invite Xi Jinping to Washington for such a lavish welcome.
6: This is the second largest economy in the world and a pretty substantial military that's undergoing the most rapid military buildup probably in history.
1: So you got to talk to him. U.S. and China, wine and dine in D.C. while their delegations duke it out over AI, trade, Iran, and Taiwan. China single-handedly sustaining two wars by supplying Russia and Iran and defying sanctions in doing so. And no one knows that better than Mark Thiessen. Mark, welcome back.
7: Good to be with you, Brian.
1: Mark, so what do you say about Roger Wicker, who I know you like, who says we should not be wining and dining President Xi?
7: So I like Roger Wicker a lot, as you say. I think that train has left the station. I mean, this, you know, Donald Trump, you know, he'll meet with anybody. If he's going to meet with Kim Jong-un, he's going to meet with Xi Jinping. And the truth is, this is a major U.S. competitor, an adversary. And, you know, just like, you know, we met with Soviet leaders during the Cold War, you got to meet with them and talk to them. The key is not whether you roll out the red carpet for them and set them. It's what happens behind closed doors. And you know, if you look at the Cold War, the big goal in any summit with the General Secretary of the Soviet Union was an arms control treaty, right? To reduce nuclear weapons. Right now, the last thing we want is an AI. We're in an AI arms race with China, and then the last thing we want is any kind of an AI deal with China, because we've got to win the arms race with China. We want AI superiority, and we're on the way to getting it. If we don't panic in this country over some crazy idea that AI is going to rise up and destroy humanity. So, you know, as long as they don't, the goal isn't to have an AI deal with Beijing that slows the development of AI, then, you know, I there's no reason not to meet with them.
1: I think so, too. How do you feel about meeting at Andrews Air Force Base?
7: Well, I mean, from Trump's perspective, he was putting on a display of American might. I mean, did you see the B-1 bomber, you know, overflight? He basically buzzed Xi Jinping. Xi Jinping didn't flinch for a second if you look at the video of it. But basically, he did the same thing with Putin in Alaska. And from his perspective, he's displaying American military might. And so I think it was fine.
1: Yeah, I do too. The thing is, the president is, that's when he's a business guy. If you want something done, you treat people with respect, because I'm going to be asking you things. Number one, we did get a test run. We said, hey, you got to buy more soybeans? Okay, here's your threshold. You got to buy more other agriculture projects? Here's your threshold. When it comes to rare earth, this is the threshold. On all three, they've fallen short. Soybeans, they got close. But the other three, they've fallen short. And they said, let's just extend this deal for 2 years. And Bessent says, no, let's do 2 months and see if he can fix this. What do you expect to emerge from this? Because they've had hours of negotiations now.
7: Well, Bessent was on Special Report last night, and I was on after him. And he pointed out that this might be the second of four meetings this year between them, because there are two more meetings coming up at different summits, the G20 and a couple others. And so, you know, this I don't think they're expecting to have a major trade deal announced this week. They're making progress on it. And look, Trump has inherited a situation with China that is very complicated and very difficult, because the greatest geopolitical mistake we made in the 21st century was to bring China into the World Trade Organization. We were promised that China would become more moderate, more tolerant, they would follow the rules-based order more and all the rest of it. And everything that was promised, the opposite has happened. They've become more totalitarian, more aggressive. The transfer of capital from the West to China has fueled their military rise. American businesses have become lobbyists for the Chinese Communist Party because they want to keep the gravy train going with China. And just everything has the wrong way. And what's happened is, and then we exported our manufacturing to China, which has made us dependent on them for everything from shipping cranes to pharmaceuticals to the energetics we put into our missiles that we might use to fire at them if we ever got into a war, to rare earths. And we now have a situation where it's like a cancer that has enveloped a healthy organ, and you can't cut it out without killing the patient, because we're so intertwined with them. And so what Trump is trying to do is he's trying to increase our independence when it comes to rare earths. He's trying to disentangle us in some ways and bring back American manufacturing, but he can't just declare a trade war with China right now, because the blowback costs would be so horrific. So it's a long-term play that we've got to get through this period, and we have, and the key is, if we emerge as the victor in the AI arms race, they'll never catch up with us. That's the one thing about AI that people don't understand. It's not like the nuclear arms race where, you know, if they build more missiles, we just got to double down and make more of them and we can catch up. AI produces better AI. And so every generation, you pull even further ahead if you have better AI. So if we can get a lead right now and maintain our lead, we have a lead. If we can pull ahead in the AI arms race, China will never catch up. But at the same time, if we fall behind because we're being stupid in this country in terms of restraining our AI development, they will pull ahead because they don't care about any safety problems or issues, and they will pull ahead, and we will never catch up to them. So we've got to win the AI arms race, and with that, everything else follows.
1: Speaking of winning, we've got to win in Iran. Here's the president of Iran yesterday. Cut 15.
4: We will never bow our head or bend at the knee. Iran must be understood by Mr. Trump and those who seek to bully us that we are ready for dialogue and diplomacy and negotiations without accepting the language of force.
1: So without accepting the language of force on the sidelines, there was an attempt to get dialogue going. One of the things we heard was, we'll reopen the strait if you get rid of the blockade and release all the frozen funds. So here we go again. What have you heard?
7: Yeah. I think Trump has finally understood. Look, Trump is a big believer in diplomacy and negotiation and his ability to persuade people and to negotiate. And he grew up in, came of age in the 1980s when he saw Ronald Reagan sitting down with Mikhail Gorbachev and negotiating treaties with the Soviet Union. And that was sort of his definition of success in foreign policy, of what a president does. The problem is he doesn't have a Gorbachev anywhere in the world. He's got Putin and he's got the gay Ayatollah. He doesn't have a willing partner. You can be the best negotiator in the world, but if you don't have a willing partner, you're not going to succeed. And I hope that he has learned that the Iranian regime is not going to negotiate, and that the only way we can settle this thing once and for all is for that regime to fall. Doesn't require boots on the ground. Nobody's saying that. But we should finish them off militarily and on the Iranian people. We're already seeing videos online of IRGC commanders getting killed by armed Iranians. Let's flood them with weapons and help them take out the rest of them.
1: Now, listen, I would love that, to let them take their country back. We don't want anything to do with owning any part of their country. Just do business with that country, yeah. Unlike everybody else in this world. So how do you bring this up with China? That you show them satellite images that we know that they're relaying that affect the men and women on our bases that killed Americans. We can't just have this great dinner and hope that doesn't come up. I think we have to address this directly. Are there any indication by your sources that we will?
7: I'm sure that they will. I'm sure that that Trump will let them know what we're doing. And to some extent, you know, China has provided some help on the margins, but, you know, you don't see Chinese ships trying to get through the Persian Gulf to take Iranian oil or challenging our blockade in any way. Things could be a lot worse when it comes to China and their role in Iran. So I think the basic message has to be stay out of it. This is not your fight. We know what you're up to.
1: Do you think time it would benefit us to start expediting this push, but not only economically, but start pressuring them militarily because arm their population?
7: Yeah, I think time is on our side as long as we don't lose our nerve. I think the problem is that we stopped, you know, we had an 8-week campaign and we stopped at 6 weeks. We stopped at the 20-yard line. Now, that's 80 yards better than any other president before has done. But it's not the end zone. And we got to get this thing into the end zone. And the end zone requires, you know, we've destroyed 85% of their defense industrial base. We got to destroy 99% of the defense industrial base. Take out their economic infrastructure that keeps the IRGC going. Take out the bridges and land routes that allow them to trade by land and the airfields that allow them to trade by air to strengthen the sea blockade, and then arm the Iranians. Once weaken them, take out the remaining leadership, and weaken them to the point that the Iranian people can topple that regime with some help from the United States. We did it during the Cold War. We armed and trained resistance forces all over the world. We liberated 400 million people from communism without putting boots on the ground. We can do the same thing with Iran. We have the muscle memory to do this, and we just need the will from the White House.
1: Right, and we're just not talking to the right guys right now, and maybe we don't have the right guys talking to them.
7: There are no right guys.
1: Maybe the gay Ayatollah doesn't want to talk to anyone. I guess he doesn't like the way he looks. I'm not really sure. Here's what General Jack Keane said, Cut 22.
8: I think it's inevitable that we will need military operations likely to support the economic pressure that the blockade and Besson is applying in isolating this regime economically. And I think the objective, when we go back to military operations, the objective should not be the end state of deal. The objectives should be we set the conditions to put this regime on a path to its collapse.
1: What do you think?
7: 1,000%. He's right. There is no deal to be had with these people. And even if we could get a good deal, the price of the deal would be resuscitating the regime. We'd have to give them money, right? We'd have to rebuild and help them reconstruct the country. Under this regime, the Iranian people don't want that. So even a good deal is a bad deal. What we need is the collapse of the Iranian regime. And we can do that. We can do that without boots on the ground. I want to see the Iranian regime leave power before Donald Trump leaves power. We got till 2029. You know, we can finish this campaign right after the midterms. Go and finish the job militarily. Keep the blockade. Open the strait. and then arm the Iranian people. And I promise you, with it, before Donald Trump leaves office, they will replace the regime with one that doesn't wake up and say, death to America, death to Israel.
1: But what would you do to where people like Mike Rogers says, we need to get this done? You have others in tough fights say, we need to get this war over with. And they're Republicans. What do you say about that?
7: I think people are saying what they need to say to get elected. And I think the problem is that a lot of the American people don't understand what's going on in Iran, why we haven't won yet. President Trump is being steadfast. He's being patient. He's doing something that he knows is right, is the right thing to do for history and for our national security, even though it's not good for him politically. And so the people on the political front lines, they have to respond the way they have to respond. But I think we could finish this in the next few months. We could finish the military campaign in a week to 2 weeks and then declare victory, keep the blockade in. Once we finish the military campaign, they won't be able to threaten Gulf shipping at all.
1: Right.
7: Because they won't, because we'll have taken out so much of their military capacity. That the Houthis, as soon as you cut them off from the fire, if they have no revenue or no weapons coming from the Iranians, they're going to be in trouble. All the proxies are going to be in trouble. And then you just squeeze them economically for the long run. And they won't have, and bring them down. It should be over militarily. It can be over in weeks, maybe even a week. Doesn't take much, but we got to do that in order to bring down the long-term strategy of bringing down the regime.
1: All right. Thanks so much. Appreciate it, Mark. Mark Thiessen. Check him out. He's got his column in the Washington Post. You see him all over the channel, and he's a Fox News contributor. So he'd be doing this for free, but we decided to pay him. Right, Mark?
7: Thank you, Brian. I appreciate that.
1: And he's got a great podcast, which I have not been on. I hope to be asked soon. 1-866-408-7669.
0: It's Brian Kilmeade. Now, the three big things you need to know, powered by Mark Spain Real Estate.
9: Some reporters from outlets banned from the White House are still being denied access despite a judge's order to reinstate access. Overnight, a judge ruled in favor of CNN, MS Now, and Politico. America has experienced a steady decline in religious affiliation, but Gen Z might be putting a stop to that trend. A recent Harris Poll survey shows that Gen Z adults ages 18 to 29 are embracing religion more than any of their elders. And the Powerball jackpot is rolling over again with no grand prize winner in Wednesday night's drawing. At least $360 million will now be up for grabs in the next drawing set for Saturday.
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9: Good morning from WDBO News here in Orlando. I'm Isaac Abdel-Messiah. We're underway now. President Trump is speaking at the White House as he has Chinese President Xi Jinping and his wife along with First Lady Melania Trump at the White House. We are going to go live now on the whitehouse.gov feed to be able to take you to the White House to hear President Trump's remarks this morning.
14: It's a great honor.
15: 非常感谢，很荣幸。
14: President Xi, Madam Peng, and the members of the Chinese delegation, I'm delighted to welcome you to the beautiful White House. Such a great honor. In May, we had the great privilege of visiting you in Beijing, where you received our delegation with spectacular and very beautiful hospitality. Now, Melania and I are honored to host you in Washington as President Xi becomes the first ever Chinese leader to make a second formal state visit to America.
15: 习主席，彭夫人。 中国代表团的各位成员，我很高兴欢迎你。Visit
14: to America.
15: 习主席，彭夫人。
12: 中国代表团的各位成员，我很高兴欢迎你们来到白宫。今年五月，我有幸访问北京，你们以盛情款待迎接了我们的代表团。如今，梅拉尼亚和我荣幸地在市访。On
14: mutual respect and the vital interests of our people, we have spent time Beijing to Palm Beach, Florida, but remarkably, this is our first time meeting together here at the White House. And as President Xi has already seen, a lot has changed since he was last here.
12: 自从 2016年我首次当选以来，习主席和我建立起了一份伟大的友谊。这份友谊是建立在相互尊重和两国人民的根本利益的基础之上。我们曾在世界各地共度时光，从德国到阿根廷，从日本到韩国，从北京到棕榈滩。但令人惊讶的是，这是我们第一次在白宫相聚。正如习主席自己可以看到，自他上一次来访以来，这里发生了很多变化。
14: President Xi and Madam Peng arrive at an important moment for America, the 250th anniversary of our founding. Tomorrow we will visit the National Archives to see some of the greatest treasures of that proud history and independence and the
12: 和彭历史中一些最珍贵的瑰宝，包括独立宣言、美国宪法和权利法案。
14: We will also see artifacts testifying to the long and cherished relationship of really something that's so incredible and cultural exchanges between China and the United States, just as our ancestors reached across the ocean centuries ago to trade, to learn, and to build a better world. Our two countries do really the same thing, and we're very proud of it and the relationship.
12: 我们还将看到一些文物，它们见证了美中两国之间长期而珍贵的贸易往来和文化交流。正如我们的先辈在几个世纪前跨越重洋，开展贸易，相互学习，共建更美好的世界。今天，我们两个国家会再一次为世界的美好做出贡献。那么，我为我们两国的关系感到自豪。我们有非常好的两国的关系。
14: Working together, President Xi and I have made tremendous strides on the issues facing our two countries. During my last visit last May, we created the Board of Trade, and through that, it's a brand new mechanism and was something that's

0: been unbelievably successful. Our teams have been working to encourage a more balanced trading relationship, including the new market access for American farmers and ranchers.
1: 习主席和我携手合作, 在两国面临的诸多问题上取得了重大的进展。 在5月访问期间, 我们设立了贸易理事会, 通过这一成功的新机制, 双方的团队一直在努力推进建立一个更加平衡的贸易关系, 其中包括为美国的农民和牧民寻找新的市场准入机会。
0: During this visit, we will also discuss pressing issues concerning security, technology, and superintelligence, SI. The decisions we make in these areas today can promote peace and prosperity for decades and decades to come.
1: 在本次访问期间，我们将就讨论涉及安全、贸易、科技、人工智能，也就是被称为超级智能的等等的领域的紧迫议题。我们今天在这一些领域所做出的决定，将会为未来数十年的世界和平和繁荣奠定坚实的基础。
0: If we focus on our common interests, I'm confident there is much we can achieve. Throughout history, pursuit of those common interests has connected our people across the vast oceans, those big, tremendous distances and many differences, and even made us allies in World War II. Look at the greatness that we had together fighting in World War II. Brave American pilots volunteered to come to China and fight for the very survival of the legendary country and that legendary Flying Tigers group. They were just unbelievable.
1: 如果我们可以聚焦共同的利益，我相信我们能够取得很多成就。纵观历史，对共同利益的追求，把我们两个国家的人民联系在了一起，跨越了遥远的距离和诸多的差异，甚至让我们两国在第二次的世界大战当中成为盟友，取得成功。 勇敢的美国飞行员自愿来到了中国，为中国的存亡而战，成为传奇的非凡的飞虎队。
0: And it was the United States Marines' encounter with Chinese people that inspired the Marines to adopt a Chinese phrase they still use today, gung ho. The Marines use it as an expression of great enthusiasm, but in Chinese it literally means working together.
1: 而美国海军陆战队与中国人民的接触也启发了陆战队采用了一个沿用至今的中文词语“公和”。海军陆战队用它来表达极大的热情，但在中文中，它的字面意思是一起工作。Just
0: as our people worked together to win that war, President Xi and I will continue working together to forge a better future for both of our nations. President Xi, Madam Peng, thank you once again for making this historic visit and welcome to the United States of America. Thank you very much.
1: 正如我们两国人民曾携手赢得那场战争的胜利，习主席和我将共同继续携手合作，为两国开创更美好的未来。 习主席、彭夫人，再次感谢你们进行这一次具有历史意义的访问。欢迎来到美国。Thank
0: you.
1: 感谢。
0: Thank you.
2: You just were listening to President Donald Trump's remarks at the White House with the Chinese President Xi Jinping and his wife and First Lady Melania Trump. At that White House there, as well as President Trump and the United States of America welcome Xi. He is the first Chinese president to come back to America in over a decade. And Donald and President Trump spoke about the relationship with China during World War II and the Chinese officials coming during America's 250th celebration. And President Trump did finish his remarks saying, just as both countries had worked to fight for world peace in World War II, they will work together to forge a better future for both nations. And right now, President Xi is now speaking here at the White House, and we'll see if we can also include that audio for you.
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2: I'm Channel 9 meteorologist Cassandra Crimmie, tracking our first fall front. Some scattered early morning showers, then breezy and turning cooler as we head through the afternoon. We'll have daytime highs in the mid-80s today, 86 degrees, and overnight down to 72. From Channel 9 Eyewitness News, I'm meteorologist Cassandra Crimmie.
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3: Got a crash on Colonial Drive at Forsyth Road to watch out for, and still seeing delays on I-4 eastbound from Osceola Parkway to 535. After that, going to be clear heading into downtown. I-4 westbound up to speed from Sanford to the 408. From the WDBO Traffic Center, I'm Ed Torrance.

0: president came out and said, maybe if they build them here, do not let them build them here. Plus, they're basically spying machines. Congressman Mike Lawler joins us now. Congressman, there's a back and forth about the way we're treating China. Are you comfortable with it?
1: Look, China is our greatest geopolitical foe and adversary. Everything they do is designed to undermine and destabilize the United States, Europe, Israel, and the free world. And so it's, you know, paramount that we recognize the competition we are facing and act accordingly, both from a military standpoint and what is being done to push back against Chinese aggression. Whether you look at what the president did to get China out of control of the Panama Canal or the security deal he just struck with Greenland and Denmark. This is all designed towards pushing back against China. And I think, you know, the president and the administration recognize the threats posed. But, you know, as we look at AI, as we look at quantum computing and the competition that we are undertaking there, you know, we need to be not only aggressive in terms of what we are doing in this country, but aggressive in guarding against China using AI to undermine our capital markets and our financial institutions.
0: Here's Marco Rubio yesterday on this very question, Kafua.
2: The United States and China are the two largest economies in the world. The United States and China are probably the two most powerful militaries in the world. The relationship between the United States and China will define the 21st century. What happens in that relationship? The idea that we would not interact with them at the highest levels is irresponsible. It's outrageous. We have to. That doesn't mean we don't have strong disagreements. Of course we do. But even at the height of the Cold War, even in the midst of the threat of nuclear annihilation and life ending on the Earth, the United States had communications and meetings often with Russian officials and Soviet officials, and thank God we did, because it prevented a real war. So we have, I think it's an obligation to be able to interact and speak to at the highest levels.
0: And, you know, they don't like Rubio. They banned him when he was senator from coming into China. They had to lift that, now the Secretary of State. But he's right about that. But at what point do we get tough with them? Where does that happen?
1: Well, Secretary Rubio is absolutely correct. You need to have dialogue. You need to engage diplomatically. But I think what you are seeing is actions by the administration that recognizes the threat posed by China, whether it is the tariffs regime that was put in place during the first term that the Biden administration, by the way, kept in place. And, you know, certainly the president has sought to expand, whether it is what the president and the administration are doing to cut off the oil supply to China from Venezuela and Iran. You know, I've been one of the leading voices in going after the illicit oil trade between China and Iran. China purchases Iranian petroleum. 90% of Iran's petroleum sales go to China. And it was Marco Rubio and I that passed the SHIP Act last Congress to enact the sanctions regime against China on that issue. So the administration has been cutting off China at every turn, but you know, we do need to deal with them, and we do obviously want to have cooperation on key issues. We do want to have a fair trade agreement. Obviously, you know, we still have a lot of Chinese manufactured goods coming into the United States, but part of what the president has been trying to do is bring the supply chain back to the United States. And so we are taking really important steps, but it's not going to be done in one day or even one Congress. And that's, you know, we have to continue to have a very aggressive posture here.
0: So I don't have to tell you today, New York Post, they cited a study by the Citizens Budget Commission. It says New York ranks number one in tax burden per resident if you take in state and local taxes combined. We're outpacing our neighboring states also in taxing as well as spending in New York. Now, let me ask you, if you're trying to figure out why people are leaving New York, is that a clue?
1: It's the biggest indicator of why people are leaving. It has nothing to do with the weather, Brian. New York, you know, we have the four seasons. Most people love it. It has everything to do with the cost of living and the quality of life. And we have seen under one-party Democratic rule, under Kathy Hochul and Zohran Mamdani and Bill de Blasio and Andrew Cuomo, they ran the state and the city of New York into the ground. And they are losing tax revenue as a result. They're losing their tax base. They're losing intellectual, wealth, because people are leaving the state. You know, JP Morgan Chase now has more employees in Dallas, Texas than they do New York City. And that should be a wake up call and a half to New York. The Golden Goose is leaving. And Wall Street is not sticking around to fund New York's insanity. So if they don't start getting serious about reining in government spending, New York State spends double what Florida spends. And even worse than that, Brian, New York City now spends more than Florida. New York City, a city of 8 million people, spends more in city spending than the entire state of Florida, which has 23 million people in it. If that doesn't, scare the bejesus out of everybody about what the hell is happening in New York, they are taxing and spending themselves into oblivion, and they're losing.

0: for people to go to a school in New York is expensive. You know, at the end of the day, Brian, we need an education overhaul. Our K through 12 system needs to be focused on career readiness, not college readiness. Career readiness includes vocational schools. It includes looking at a community college pathway, which also includes certification and, associate degrees, so you can get people in the workforce. Our community college system in New York is actually one of the best in the country, and is something that should very much be focused on workforce development, more than anything else. And obviously, as technology is changing, as AI becomes more prevalent, that's going to factor into things in our education system. But I think the entirety of higher ed needs to wake up to the fact that people cannot afford to spend over $200,000 over 4 years to get a degree, and they come out with no job prospect. They can't buy a home. The average age of a first-time home buyer is 40 years old. And they can't afford things like healthcare. And so they're living in mommy's basement after going to 4 years of college, and it's just not sustainable. And I think higher ed needs to recognize that if they don't start changing how they do business, frankly, they're going to go out of business very quickly.
1: This week, the mayor of New York has made himself a national figure because an international figure, because he says that the ICC has proven that Benjamin Netanyahu is a criminal and should be arrested. And the prime minister says, basically, I dare you. And here's what Zohran said in response. Cut 26.
2: We all know that what the prime minister has said in that video is not true. What we do know to actually be the truth when it comes to the prime minister is that he is the subject of an international criminal court arrest warrant for alleged war crimes and crimes against humanity. And as the prime minister, he is the architect of horrific genocide against Palestinians. And that just a few days ago, his military killed an 11-year-old boy in what is deemed to be a safe zone in Gaza. So that is what I have to say to his video.
1: Your response as the prime minister gets set to speak here at 2:00?
0: Well, first of all, he's a grade A moron. Okay, this is someone who ran on the idea that he was going to arrest a duly elected, democratically elected ally, the prime minister of the state of Israel, which, you know, he finally woke up to the fact that he has no legal basis or authority to do that. Second of all, Israel has not committed a genocide. But this is the same Zohran Mamdani who literally called for Nicolas Maduro to be released from United States custody, despite the fact that the Southern District of New York indicted him multiple times. And yet Zohran Mamdani is more concerned about the International Criminal Court, of which the United States is not party to, and has clearly shown its anti-US and anti-Israel bias. But the Southern District of New York, he would prefer to ignore, and calls for a dictator like Nicolas Maduro to be released, despite the fact that tens of thousands of Americans have died at the hands of Nicolas Maduro because of the illicit drug trade and the fentanyl that came into our country and killed so many Americans. But he has no problem with that.
1: So Congressman Lawler is our guest. Congressman, didn't Kamala Harris win your district?
0: She did by about half a point.
1: So this is a tough fight. You're always going to have a tough fight as long as you're in that district. What is your message?
0: Look, I'm proud of the work that I've done. I've been consistently rated among the most bipartisan and effective members of Congress. It's why Jared Golden, a retiring Democrat from Maine, just endorsed me this week, because I do work across the aisle to get things done. And I'm constantly fighting for my district and for our state and our country. I have no problem when I disagree with the president saying it. But I also have no problem working with the president to get things done on behalf of my district and our country. And the challenge that we see with folks like Kate Conley, my opponent, is that she already came out in favor of impeachment. She has no interest in working across the aisle, no interest in delivering real results for the people of this district. She just wants to spend the next 2 years grinding Washington to a halt and doing nothing to actually address the challenges facing the American people. She claims she's a moderate, but she aligns herself with AOC.

0: DC with Zohran Mamdani on key issues. She wants a government takeover of healthcare. She supports open borders and sanctuary state policies. She wants to increase taxes by $4 trillion. And by the way, she doesn't even pay taxes in New York. She owns a house in Virginia and North Carolina and simply parachuted into this district for the sole purpose of running for Congress. And she'll move back to Virginia as quickly as she came when she loses on November 3rd.
1: There you go. Congressman Mike Lower, thanks so much. Always appreciate it.
0: Thanks, Brian. Okay. 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
1: And also, the Giants would need a backup quarterback. So if you use some of that money for the Giants to get somebody somewhere, if that's possible.
2: You got it.
1: Thank you. Back in a moment.
0: Thanks, Brian.
3: 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Brian's got a lot more to say. Stay with Brian Kilmeade.
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0: Less than the store brand on average, while Whole Foods had the least savings. And according to Taste, many store brands taste just as good and sometimes even better than the name brand, according to Consumer Reports test of 70 products across different categories. 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
1: I was a holdout juror in a case, in the Daniel Rakowitz case. I don't know if people remember it, the butcher of Tompkins Square Park. It was
2: the guy who ate the victims?
1: Yes. I saw clearly that he was psychotic.
2: Of course.
1: He was in a psychosis. He did not mean to kill her. And once he killed her, he panicked. He chopped up her body parts. Yes, boiled her body parts, tried to commit the perfect crime, and then fed her.
3: And you got this guy off?
1: No. That's how much I believe in the insanity defense. And he fed her body parts to the unhoused.
4: I never heard this story, but it turns out it's not true, right?
5: No, it is true.
4: No, it's true, but she was not on the jury.
5: No, I'm reading a New York Post story that she was.
4: She was on the jury?
5: Yeah. Because it's her given name. She's not by Sunny Hostin. That's her TV name. Yeah.
4: What's her?
5: You want me to pronounce this? Let me find it up in the story. But it's something Cummings. Starts with an A. I'm going to try.
4: So she was on this jury and said that guy was insane, so she got him off.
5: Yeah. That he didn't intend to kill her. Apparently, they were roommates. He was a known eccentric and did a lot of weed living downtown. And they got into a fight. It got physical. Apparently, he punched her in the neck very hard, and it caused her to suffocate. And he didn't mean to kill her. It's disgusting. Yes, there is an insanity defense for a reason. I don't know all the details of this case, to be fair, but I was just doing a quick Google search on it. But she was proud of that on The View yesterday.
4: Yeah, I mean, how you can get somebody off like that is unbelievable. But see, what the crazy thing is if you know, basically, if you're murdering someone intentionally, there's got to be something wrong. I mean, if you are killing somebody, that's not normal behavior.
5: She said it wasn't intentional. It just got physical, and he didn't mean to punch her so hard in the throat to kill her. He just, meant to punch her.
4: But do you think the best way to handle that would be to boil the body and serve it to homeless people?
5: No. Who would? I mean, it's... A, to be physical. B, if you do that unintentionally, you call the police and you should feel sorry about it and devastated about it.
4: Right.
5: Which then goes to maybe he was insane.
4: Right. Imagine serving that to homeless people. I mean, it's...
5: I wish I could unread this story. It's horrific.
4: Oh, unbelievable.
5: Apologies to our listeners.
4: Yeah, we do. By the way, you can get the YouTube page, youtube.com/@TheBrianKilmeadeShow. I got to remind you to do that. Everybody's talking about the YouTube page. Also, Uniting the States. My new book comes out October 13th, The Six Crucial Moments That Forged the American Miracle. 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So glad you're there.
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3: Good morning, Central Florida, and thanks for listening to WDBO News. I'm Isaac Abdel-Messiah with our top story. The mistress of Caleb Flynn, the former American Idol contestant accused of killing his wife in their Ohio home in February, took the stand in his murder case. Fox's Garrett Tenney has the details.
10: Alea Botner was a worship leader at the Flynn's church, where Caleb, a former American Idol contestant, was a volunteer music pastor. Alea testified that she and Caleb set multiple deadlines for him to leave his wife, and that the night before Ashley Flynn was murdered, Caleb texted his mistress, "Actions will come tomorrow, February 16th, a day I'll never forget." Hours later, Caleb called 911 claiming someone had broken into their house and shot and killed his wife while she was sleeping, and he'd been sleeping in the next room over with their two daughters. But multiple investigators have now testified that his story just didn't add up. Nothing was stolen, no one else was shot, there were no signs of forced entry, and the evidence suggests the break-in was staged.
3: The defense argues the murder weapon was never recovered and that prosecutors rushed to judgment in accusing Flynn of murder.
6: This is
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3: You're currently listening to Orlando's Severe Weather Station. I'm Isaac Abdel-Messiah, continuing our team coverage. Rising concern about what's known as gas station heroin, Governor Tate Reeves is urging parents to talk to their children about kratom following the deaths of two students at Ole Miss earlier this week. ABC's Perry Russum has the latest.
13: Police urgently investigating the separate deaths of two students at the University of Mississippi after the drug kratom was found at both scenes.
14: That's pretty terrifying, honestly, to know that like all that stuff is there that like you might not even know how dangerous it is because you don't know what it is.
13: Kratom is a tropical tree native to Southeast Asia. According to the DEA, consuming its leaves in low doses can create a stimulant effect. In high doses, it's a dangerous sedative.
3: Authorities not yet confirming whether kratom or any substance caused the two deaths. A spokesperson for the university says they're heartbroken. Another city in Central Florida is pausing its flock camera program after national backlash against the cameras.
15: The Winter Park City Commission unanimously approved a proposal from the police chief yesterday to pause the system for at least 90 days. He says the pause will help give state lawmakers time to develop guidelines. State transportation officials banned the cameras on state-owned roads late last month.
3: And Seattle Seahawks coach Mike McDonald says he learned a valuable lesson in dealing with the media this week. The third-year coach apologized to Denver Broncos boss Sean Payton for going public with their feud over illegal scouting claims on Wednesday, adding his comments were true but should have not been said on a hot mic. McDonald discussed the 2024 incident during a taping of In Depth with Graham Bessinger, but believed it was not being recorded. The clip would then appear on social media on Monday, creating a firestorm. And remember, your next chance to get on the WDBO payroll payout is at noon. Just listen for the keyword for your chance to win $1,000. 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I'm Isaac Abdel-Messiah, WDBO News.
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12: I'm Channel 9 meteorologist Cassandra Crimi, tracking our first fall front. Some scattered early morning showers, then breezy and turning cooler as we head through the afternoon. We'll have daytime highs in the mid-80s today, 86 degrees, and overnight down to 72. From Channel 9 Eyewitness News, I'm meteorologist Cassandra Crimi.
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17: Watch out for a crash on Redbug Lake Road at Dover Garden Lane. You got traffic slow on I-4 eastbound from Osceola Parkway to 535 after that clear into downtown. Westbound still up to speed. From the WDBO Traffic Center, I'm Ed Torrance.
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4: Thanks so much for being there, everybody. It's Brian Kilmeade coming in from Midtown Manhattan, where the whole world has come. Yes, at the General Assembly, it is that time of year. UNGA comes to town. Josh Krasauer knows about it. That's why he's here. Fox News Radio political analyst, also bottom of the hour. I'm going to speak to the Prime Minister of Moldova, one of these countries right in the middle of East and West, who's been infiltrated in almost every election and threatened by the Russian and their expansion. And they have everything to win and gain by Ukraine's success and worry about Russia's expansion. It's going to be great to talk to the Prime Minister of Moldova. And of course, we'll take your calls at 1-866-408-7669. Got a lot of your emails. A lot of people are upset about the rise of socialism, not calling out the communism that we're seeing here. I got it. I'll read some of those out loud. And we also are seeing something happen in California. Did you notice? I know most of you got zoned out of the mayor's race when Spencer Pratt was out after the runoff. But do you realize that Nithya Raman is now beating Bass by 10 points? Now, Bass is horrible, terrible mayor. But this is a raging socialist. She is Mamdani all over again. Another socialist candidate winning in another blue city. Every city's blue. Big three.
18: Number three.
19: The NBCAA is an economic group of actors who seek to maximize profit. Look at their decades-long history. It is not about player protection.
4: Saving college sports bill. It is now in the Senate. It looks like it's going to get about 70 votes. Keep your fingers crossed. Then it's going to go to the House. We might be able to fix college sports before it's too late. How do you feel?
18: Number two.
20: The United States president described us as terrorists. We have been the victims of terrorism. We have only defended ourselves. We are not terrorists.
4: I beg to differ. That is the president of Iran. Iran not barking and breaking under the extreme sanctions. We are not loosening our grip. We're tightening the grip. We are loosening up their grip on the strait while we deal with the high gas and diesel here at home. What's Trump's next move?
18: Number one.
21: Had the White House asked me for advice, I would have suggested the president not invite Xi Jinping to Washington for such a lavish welcome.
22: This is the second largest economy in the world and a pretty substantial military that's undergoing the most rapid military buildup probably in history.
4: That is the Secretary of State. You have to play ball. U.S. and China wine and dine in D.C. while their delegation duke it out over AI, over trade. Taiwan and Iran. China single-handedly sustaining two wars by supplying Russia and Iran and defying sanctions. Are we going to call them out? I certainly hope so. Josh Krasauer has heard the blowback from some on the right and left about the president's treating President Xi with such respect, but I think it's what you do. Josh, welcome back.
23: Hey, Brian. Good to be back with you.
4: So Roger Wicker isn't usually a critic of the president. He doesn't really love the press, but in fact, he didn't do an interview. He went on the Senate floor And he was kind of made it clear that he hopes the president is tough on China. And I thought that was a pretty interesting cut, too.
21: Had the White House asked me for advice, I would have suggested the president not invite Xi Jinping to Washington for such a lavish welcome here in the United States of America. Based on all of the troubling issues we have with President Xi and the Chinese Communist Party. During every minute of dialogue, our commander-in-chief should keep in mind that his guest is a brutal, unelected, and oppressive dictator who seeks to dominate his neighbors and whose massive military arsenal is aimed directly at the United States of America.
4: So that is all true, but they need to talk and we need to talk. And there's got to be some areas of overlap where we can go down to zero tariffs. And they've been working on that for hours. They've had the situation where we've extended our trade truce until January. And you think on first, why not go further? And China wanted to go further. Why? Because they're not delivering, Josh, they're not delivering the soybeans on time. They're not delivering the other agricultural goods on time. And when it comes to rare earth, they're not, they've slowed down, even though we've paid for it, they've slowed down their delivery. So why would we continue long-term on this?
23: Yeah, well, look, I think the key is whether this summit is more about pageantry or more about deliverables and trying to come up with some, at least pathways to open conversations about AI and tariffs and trade and ways to frankly deal with Iran and prevent China from helping out the Iranians. Those are very important agenda items. So it is important to talk and have these key diplomatic moments. It's also important, as Roger Wicker was outlining, not to put out the red carpet for Xi and to do things in a more, I think, strategic-minded and tougher-minded fashion. Look, I was listening to Scott Bessent on Special Report last night, Treasury Secretary, talking about what these talks would lead to. I was a little bit struck that there wasn't a whole lot of news, or at least a playbook on what we expect to get out of the meetings. I think the one headline was that there's a pause in the tariffs for at least a few weeks as these talks go on. But, you know, look, I do think there's a lot to talk about when it comes to AI. China has its own worries about AI undermining its ability to be a totalitarian state as it is. There are opportunities, I think, that present themselves in especially with the AI companies having some concerns about what their models can do, to actually use this to come up with a strategic framework. But I'm not sure if the whole lot is going to get done outside of this talk about a hotline that's going to be set up. I think Iran is also a huge opportunity to play ball and to really deter the Chinese from giving weapons and ballistic missiles to the Iranians and undermining U.S. interests in the region. But again, I haven't heard a whole lot from the U.S. side about what's going to be talked about along those lines.
4: Right.
23: So, yes, I think it's good to talk. It's good to have tough-minded diplomacy. Every president, frankly, gets attacked from their base for talking to strategic rivals, but ultimately this stuff has to get done. I think the optics of bringing out the red carpet of the president going to Joint Force Andrews last night to actually meet the president there rather than at the White House, which is normally the protocol. I think that's what worries some Republicans I've talked to, that it's more about the pageantry, less about the strategic interests of the United States.
4: Yeah, I do want you to hear Chuck Schumer gave this warning. You know, in the past, he's been tough on China. When the president got tough on China, he got quiet. Cut five.
0: Crucially, there is real risk that Trump could let Xi off the hook for helping Russia and Iran evade sanctions, even helping Iran target American troops in the Middle East. All of this, and Trump has the gall to call Xi Jinping a great gentleman. Stop, Trump, stop fawning over foreign strongmen like Xi and put your foot down, put your American foot down, and defend our country and our workers.
4: So Chuck Schumer is desperately to show some leadership. Your thoughts?
23: Yeah, you're right that it's very selective when it comes. In fact, I've been struck that the Democrats don't really seem to have a China policy other than attacking Trump when the opportunity presents itself. But I don't know what the Democrats really believe when it comes to confronting China. I would think if you want to be tougher on China when it comes to what they're doing in Iran, you should be more supportive of the efforts we are doing to try to choke off the Iranian economy and really block their ability to export goods out of the Strait of Hormuz, if that's something that the Democrats want, but they seem to want to just withdraw from the Middle East entirely. So I have not heard much. I think Democrats would actually get more political hay if they actually had a China policy and sounded tougher against one of our leading geostrategic rivals. I also would think that they would have more opportunity if they actually were talking about AI in a more strategic way than I've heard. Instead, we hear a lot of very opportunistic rhetoric about data centers and about the latest headlines about what the fears of what these latest models could be doing, but China's a big player in the AI game, and I just haven't heard a lot of national security leadership from the Democratic Party, and it's a missed opportunity, frankly, for them.
4: Let's talk about Iran before we talk about the Democratic Party, and Scott Bessent is putting the pressure on now through the economic means. He said he's going to ground their commercial air flights next. He said, in fact, I don't know how that delegation's getting home. He said this, they're putting a lot of pressure on them, but they haven't broken yet. Cut 18.
1: Why is Iran this resilient?
2: That they're a cornered animal, and we the world has never seen anything like this. It's because of sequencing. So we had 6 weeks of kinetic activity. We have the blockade, and now we have an effort never seen before in terms of constricting and cutting off the financial oxygen to them. And I don't know whether it's going to be a week, a month, or 2 months, but they are going to yell uncle. And the goal here can be one of three states of the world. One, the regime turns on each other, not impossible. Two, we get some kind of uprising from the Iranian people. They probably killed 50,000 of their own population, so very, very difficult. And then three, to get the Iranians to, if they want to make a deal, to stick to the deal.
4: So this is where we're at right now. If the president wants his party to rally, something breaks in Iran, don't you think?
23: Well, here's the challenge to what I think is an appropriately tough posture that we've maintained against the Iranians. But the politics here are also having an effect on American foreign, or could have an effect on American foreign policy, in that you have some leading Senate candidates like Mike Rogers and Ashley Hinson and Senator Husted from Ohio calling to end the war in Iran, or calling to end our military efforts blockading the Iranians, wanting to get out of the region, essentially, because it's raising the price of gas in across the country and in their backyards. So, I mean, I think the Iranian playbook has been to kind of play a staring game against Donald Trump and the administration, and hoping that the political system in our country would kind of put pressure on Trump before the Iranian economy fully collapses. It's an open question on who's blinking first, but the fact that you have some of these leading swing state Senate candidates on the Republican side now putting pressure on Trump, and you're having a tough political environment for the midterms. I'm impressed that Trump has sort of stayed firm, and listening to his UN speech, he doesn't seem to be backing down one bit, which I think is good for American national security. But the political pressures are very clear, and it's related to high gas prices, and it's something that the Iranians are betting on is going to cause the Americans to make concessions before the Iranians do.
4: I hear you. So talk about standing up on the left. We watched Hassan Piker dominate last week's political dialogue by coming out and saying things like, yeah, America's worse than Al-Qaeda. And yeah, I am a leader and a voice among the Democratic elite. And I have interviewed every member of the squad. And Piker did come to me and would look to get his name recognition up. El-Sayed did. So finally, the DNC chair spoke up like James Carville has in the past, or maybe Van Jones. Listen to Ken Martin.
5: I think it's absolutely disgusting and deplorable, the things that Hassan Piker has said, right? But he does not represent the Democratic Party. And he certainly doesn't represent the viewpoints of almost every one of our candidates and our elected officials. No one should confuse unity with unanimity in the Democratic Party, right? We are a Big Ten party. We have lots of different viewpoints and ideas.
4: Wait, are you a Big Ten party or not? He's not allowed in the Big Ten? The tent's not big enough for him.
23: Well, that's part of the problem, that they're allowing people who are communists and who are America haters to be part of that Big Tent, whereas in the not that distant past, that would be unacceptable for and Rahm, look, there are, the Rahm Emanuel said, if you want to run in the DSA, run in the DSA. That's your party. We don't want you in the Democratic Party. So there are a few Democrats that are saying that those views are not welcome in the Democratic Party. Unfortunately, the vast majority of Democrats are all too willing to accommodate radicals, extremists, and anti-American haters that are really polluting the political rhetoric of the country. I mean, look, Michigan, we've talked a lot about the Michigan Senate race. That fundamentally is going to be the biggest test on whether this kind of ideology, this sort of anti-American, accommodating, pro-terrorism worldview is going to be tolerated, and whether your partisan label matters more than your actual beliefs about this country and about national security. And Abdul El Sayed, it's a neck and neck race in Michigan. I think there's some polls, another poll out today that shows El Sayed with a narrow lead. We'll see. We'll see. But if someone like El Sayed can win in a swing state like Michigan, I mean, the Democrats are going to learn the wrong lessons about whether you can accommodate really, truly vile beliefs within a party.
4: Because a lot of times when you have upsets like that, it's because Republicans picked a bad candidate. They didn't. They have a very good candidate. And he's so different from the Democrat. You can't even say, well, Sotkin's a former CIA, and, she's talking like a moderate, and there's a congressman. Congressman Rogers, and he hasn't been in for a while, and he barely lost the race. But this is Congressman Rogers, a conservative military veteran, FBI guy, intelligence, was on the Select Committee on Intelligence, where he was chairman. Is this a quality individual against El Sayed, who can't even dress the part? Every time he's asked about something controversial, he says, we're about kitchen table issues. And his answers on kitchen table issues are, I have no policy except Medicare for all and to tax billionaires. So, I mean, this should not be close, Josh.
23: Well, if you look at that New York Times Siena poll where El Sayed leads by 5 points, 18 to 29-year-olds, this is sort of the propaganda that's being fed from our enemies on social media, especially to that younger share of the electorate, is really skewing our politics. So if you look at the poll that came out in the New York Times today in Michigan, anyone over the age of 30, if it was 30-plus, Rogers would actually win pretty comfortably. The 18 to 29 share of the electorate is voting El Sayed like 85 to 15% or so, 80 to, in that like landslide margins, that which is making the difference in the race. If you believe that poll, at least. So, I mean, there's a real national security issue with, like, what we're allowing. We're allowing our enemies, literally, like Russia, Iran, China, to pollute our social media platforms and provide anti-American propaganda. And that's actually having an effect on our politics. I don't think we realize how much of a national security threat that is and could get worse in the near future.
4: I realize it, absolutely. The influencers are taking over for the podcasters. Now they're all getting paid to say Democratic things. That's what the Democrats are doing right now. Here is one creator talking. His name is Drew.
7: They basically paid me a retainer and then any view bonuses to make TikToks / Instagram reels about whatever content they wanted me to do. So they were paying me to post very left-leaning stuff about how Texas was super expensive and how it has been hard for me living in Texas. I don't even
4: Texas. So how do you feel about that tactic real quick?
23: Yeah, I mean, the national security threat of people from enemy countries paying money to influence the political landscape in the United States is a scandal. I'm actually surprised the Trump administration would be smart to really put a big spotlight on this, because it's affecting their party, the Republican Party. It's also affecting the Democrats. And yeah, the fact that there's an incentive to play to narratives that the Chinese and the Iranians are literally pushing on an hourly basis.
4: It's crazy. Josh, thanks so much.
8: Now, the three big things you need to know, powered by Mark Spain Real Estate.
3: The IRS says those who received an extension to file their 2025 federal income tax returns must submit their returns by October 15th.
8: Those
3: any taxes owed were generally due this past April 15th. Drinking coffee can interfere with your sleep, even a single cup of Morning Joe. A Polish study published in the journal Nutrients shows that coffee's caffeine content can disrupt shut-eye quality no matter when you brew it. And there are 4 days left in the Major League Baseball season, including today, with 6 postseason berths still up for grabs. The White Sox close out their series in Kansas City this afternoon, looking to hold on to the AL's final wild card berth.
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6: They're global in scope and concern all of humanity. If managed poorly, I even believe that AI could be a risk to humanity as a whole.
4: So that was the head of Anthropic. Yesterday, I went in I had an off-the-record briefing from the guys from ChatGPT. So I found that fascinating, very educational. And today, all of those tech guys are going to be invited to the White House to be part of the delegation to wine and dine President Xi of China, along with their delegation, who, by the way, are acting like, I'm just watching some of this video, and it was alluded to by Ambassador Waltz earlier. They're acting like thugs, the whole Chinese delegation, trying to push our people around. Absolutely incredible. And you know they were told to do stuff like that. The arrogance. When we come back, I cannot wait to talk to the Prime Minister of Moldova. Vasilia Tolan will be with us in studio. You'll listen to the Brian Kilmeade Show. If you want to know a country under fire understands the threat of war, it is them on a daily basis.
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3: Good morning, Central Florida, and thanks for listening to WDBO News here in Orlando. I'm Isaac Abdel-Messiah with our top story. Day two of Chinese President Xi Jinping's trip to Washington for talks with President Trump. A black tie state dinner happening tonight. ABC's Britt Clennett in China.
11: Analysts are calling this reception unprecedented for a rival. And for Xi Jinping, that picture beamed back to audiences back here in China. It's arguably worth more than any single deal. China does want economic breathing room. We know that. The tariff truce that Trump and she struck in South Korea last October. That has now been extended until January.
8: This is
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15: 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Your full forecast details coming up.
3: You're currently listening to Orlando's Severe Weather Station. I'm Isaac Abdel-Messiah, continuing our team coverage. Some reporters from outlets banned from the White House have still been denied access despite a judge's order to reinstate access. NBC's Gary Grumbach with more after the outlets called for another emergency hearing over the matter.
16: The judge is responding, saying the Trump administration needs to respond in writing in response to what happened there by 12:30 today.
3: Overnight, a judge ruled in favor of CNN, MS Now, and Politico. Last week, Trump restricted the outlet's access to the White House after accusing them of creating fake news and negative coverage. They sued. The White House television press pool stopped covering Trump's events, and an emergency hearing was held Wednesday. In his ruling, U.S. District Judge Tim Kelly ordered the administration to temporarily lift the ban. And Daytona Beach police have arrested a 22-year-old man in connection with a shooting that critically injured a 16-year-old boy.
17: Edward Brown is charged with aggravated manslaughter of a child after a shooting happened inside a residence in the 1400 block of South Palmetto Avenue. The victim was taken to a hospital and remains in critical condition. Investigators say the victim and Brown knew each other and the shooting appears to have been accidental. Jessica Battisti, WDBO News.
3: 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I'm Isaac Abdel-Messiah with WDBO News.
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1: I'm Channel 9 meteorologist Cassandra Crimmy tracking our first fall front. Some scattered early morning showers, then breezy and turning cooler as we head through the afternoon. We'll have daytime highs in the mid-80s today, 86 degrees, and overnight down to 72. From Channel 9 Eyewitness News, I'm meteorologist Cassandra Crimmy.
0: 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Triple Team Traffic.
2: Watch out for a crash on Colonial Drive between Dillard Street and 9th Street. Got traffic still slow on I-4 eastbound from Osceola Parkway to 535. After that, clear into downtown. I-4 westbound, still up to speed. From the WDBO Traffic Center, I'm Ed Torrance.
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3: The talk show that's getting you talking. 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
4: Hey, we are back. It's my privilege to have you with me in studio. If you're smart enough to be getting the stream, and I know you are on Fox Nation, or if you're watching on the app, Moldova's Prime Minister, Vasile Tofan, is with us now. Mr. Prime Minister, great to see you.
5: Thank you for having me.
4: So, first off, when you talk about Moldova, people notice on the map, it's small on the map, but man, are you in the center of things. Russia, Ukraine are on your border, Germany on your border. Russia wants to dominate your country. You've been infiltrating your elections. Drones are on your border on a daily basis. The war is on your doorstep. What are things like on a daily basis in Moldova these days?
5: So we're a country just under 3 million people, and we are sandwiched between Ukraine and Romania. And of course, in that sense, we occupy a very strategic position to the southwestern frontier of Ukraine. We share about 800 miles with Ukraine, longer than any country in that part. And you're right. So increasingly, we'll be having more drones crossing our territory, drones attacking Ukraine on the way to Romania often. And my interpretation of this is that Putin is trying NATO, probing NATO. How will NATO respond?
4: Right. And for you, are you a member of NATO?
5: We are not a member of NATO. We are a neutral country, and we will stay that way.
4: You want to stay that way, unlike Ukraine, who wants to join NATO.
5: Exactly. So, look, we made a deliberate choice. It's to be neutral, and we believe this gives us higher protection than joining at this point.
4: But it hasn't stopped the Russians from trying to infiltrate your elections.
5: Yeah, they do. You know, Russians are very sophisticated in trying to disrupt things, and they've thrown hundreds of millions of dollars at trying to get a puppet regime in Moldova.
4: And yeah, they have a candidate, they pick him, they back him, and they hope to that candidate wins, but you win.
5: That's exactly, I think, what happened. And I'm proud that, you know, even a small country like ours, of course, with fewer resources than Russia has, we managed in a Western democracy to still win these elections.
4: So I want you to hear what President Zelensky said at the UN this week.
6: What he's doing now by drones attacking Moldova, Romania, crossing borders of Poland, he will continue doing this. That's why the risk of offensive by drones, missiles, or land operation is very high against other countries who are bordering Russia or Belarus.
4: So he's right. Right. He says it's not just about Ukraine. People have said, well, Zelensky wants it to be everybody's fight. But no, I think he's 100% right.
5: You understand what Putin is doing. So he's testing waters. He wants this war to spill over. He wants this to he uses this as an instrument of fear also among European citizens. And I think this is where it's very important to understand. So Putin doesn't respond to weakness. He only responds to strength. And that's, I think, a clear signal to Europeans, to U.S., you know, to be tough on these things.
4: Mr. Prime Minister, I don't see any way to view this from the Russian perspective, except to say a disaster. They thought this would be a matter of, you tell me, but you're there. It said they thought this would be a matter of weeks. The U.S. thought it would be a matter of weeks. I talked to our finest admirals and generals, and they say, listen, Ukraine has no chance. They're not going to be able to last. And now we're 4.5 years in. They've lost almost 1.4 million casualties. They lost something like 34,000, you know, they lost over 200,000 over the last 9 months. And they've lost 45% of their refinery capacity to a country they just wanted to absorb. Do they, when they're candid, do they understand that this has been a disaster? Do they see it differently?
5: I think if they knew what they're getting themselves into, this war would have never started. And just to add to your embarrassing list, they also lost the entire Black sea fleet. You understand, it was a country with a huge fleet.
4: Without a navy. Ukraine without a navy.
5: To a country without a navy, indeed. For me, it's also personal, Brian, because I, in my prior life, before becoming prime minister, I was a private equity guy in Ukraine, actually. So I was there on 24th of February, 2022, and I stayed in Ukraine after the full-scale invasion. So for me, the best way to help Ukraine is actually to ensure that we have a prosperous, democratic, strong Moldova that is securing the southwestern flank for Ukraine.
4: Is it... The Russians have a Vladimir Putin problem, or is it the new mindset? I mean, this isn't Gorbachev. This isn't Yeltsin. Vladimir Putin wasn't Vladimir Putin. I thought this wasn't the guy in Maine fishing with George H.W. Bush and George Bush. It seems to be a different guy. Are there people like him that will replace him when he is finally out of power?
5: Well, my reading of this is that when you cannot deliver to people the fridge, if they say, you deliver them the TV. So in this case, when I say the fridge, is a metaphor for economic development. So the legitimacy of the Putin regime now is built on this creation of a foreign enemy, and the enemy is the Western world. And this is the last attempt to derive legitimacy, because they cannot deliver in terms of, you know, economic development, people having a full fridge, you know, so they have to compensate it with this fear of NATO taking over and other nonsense. So that's the ultimate attempt to build some legitimacy for that regime. That's why they're holding on this war so much.
4: But it's almost gradual. In the beginning, they were part of the G20, right? They were part of the G8. It was the G8, and they were part of it. So okay, countries are up, countries are down. Germany was their economy was much better a while ago. Maybe we're in a recession. But at one point, they just said, the West is a problem. Was it Vladimir Putin that said that, or was that the mindset of the Russian government, and Vladimir Putin was just the voice of that?
5: I think this is the mindset of the, say, clique of kleptocrats around Putin, because they want to hang to power. They understand that they haven't much to offer to the Russian people. And then, you know, the best tool they can use, it's let's derive legitimacy from this scare.
4: Wouldn't Western investment have helped them?
5: Look, I think the West has generally tried to engage with Russia. So large corporations came in, you know, European companies, U.S. companies, and it ended bad for them. You're seeing their assets are being stripped on a daily basis. Most recently, large French companies have been nationalized in Russia.
4: So what's it going to take for this war to end? And what do you think that what is wrong about America's approach to ending this war?
5: So first of all, I think I'm glad to see an engaged President Trump who's trying to, within a very difficult circumstances, to still push for peace. Nobody wants peace more than Ukraine and countries like Moldova that are direct sufferers from this war. What is important, though, is to have a just peace. What I'm afraid of, you know, to get a peace of at any cost. And I think if we get a peace at any cost, you know, the abusers that are not stopped, the tolerance of abuse is only delaying yet another abuse. So it's very important that Ukraine and countries like Moldova get a just peace.
4: In other words, it's got to include security guarantees.
5: Absolutely. But maybe speaking of security, I want to take this opportunity to thank also the people of America, the current administration, for a direct contribution to security in that part of the world. For example, you may know U.S. administration has helped us build a power line, a 400 kilovolts line that is uniting us with Romania, you know, and this is helping us also potentially export energy to Ukraine. And this is actually, our ambassador calls it the Trump Liberty Line. So things like this, infrastructure projects like this, is contributing to a stronger Moldova and by also a stronger Ukraine.
4: I didn't know that. You know, there's a theory, and some in this country subscribe to it, that when NATO expanded close to Russia's border, they felt threatened. And this is a reaction to that threat. When NATO, that's not how I view it, but how do you view it?
5: Well, I view it is that by trying to deter NATO, Putin has only encouraged the NATO expansion. Look at Sweden and Finland. So actually, the plan hasn't worked for sure.
4: To me, NATO is an alliance, a defensive alliance. It's never been a threat to Russia. It was to stop Russia from expanding and taking all of Europe. When you look at Georgia right now, it's been infiltrated, and People say it's become virtually like Belarus. It's en route to becoming a vassal state of Russia. Is that true?
5: Well, it's difficult for me maybe to comment on everything in Georgia, but I can maybe

0: and they don't deliver on the economy, then they start another war. So Crimea was another one in 2014, March, which again led to a spike in poll numbers for Putin. And they thought in 2022, this is going to be yet another short, victorious war. They were planning to take over Kyiv in 3 days. But you see, it led to this bloodbath and the mess we are in now.
1: So the Prime Minister of Moldova is with us now talking about this. So what should people know about what your country's up against on a daily basis, and how can we help?
0: Look, so I think Moldova is just short of 3 million people countries. So I understand we have a small domestic market. And I think the only cards we can play is to be a very business-friendly country that is positioning itself as an exports hub, as a trade hub for the broader region. That's why we're so welcoming to U.S. investments, you know, that would use Moldova as a platform, so for eventual reconstruction of Ukraine, as a platform for accessing EU markets. And the fact that we are a EU candidate, and we became a EU candidate in 2022, and we plan to sign the accession treaty in 2028, also...
1: You're going to join the EU in 2028?
0: We'll sign the treaty, then it has to be ratified by all the member states. So hopefully by 2030, we'll be full members of EU. And this positions us very well as a smaller market, very agile, fast market that is much more friendly regulation-wise, you know, for example, to offer access to that market to U.S. companies. So I'm a person that came from the private sector. I'm new to government, like President Trump, maybe, you know, so I'm very new to this, 2 months in the prime minister role. And my plan is to focus on economy, business, investments first and foremost, less on politics.
1: Understood. So when we look at the elections in Germany, how do you read those elections? Because it's said the extreme conservative government, Elon Musk, for example, backed it, has taken over. Not taken over, has emerged as a factor, and Chancellor Merz is still in charge. How do you read that? Because they say that it has been said that they're more pro-Russian than Merz is.
0: I understand what's happening, Luke, and I cannot blame the people of Germany for making the choices they make. So I think people have some fatigue with the war. They have some fatigue with inflation, with the high prices of energy.
1: How about immigration?
0: Probably immigration is another one. You know, I think the concern for us in Moldova is that we'd like to see parties in all the European democracies that are favorable to EU enlargement. Because we believe enlargement is making Europe more relevant, larger, with a larger domestic market. So that's why whoever is in charge, we hope the enlargement project will continue.
1: So some in Europe are worried, I'm not, that Germany's starting to really build up their military again. The amount of investment is really noteworthy. Japan is too, by the way. Are you comfortable with that?
0: Well, look, I'll joke here, you know, the joke goes that because the automotive sectors in both countries is under pressure given the competition from other markets, you know, they cannot build cars, they have to learn to build tanks, you know, so I think that's part of it. I think it's also an economic choice, but I think jokes aside, I think this is also a reflection of the increased security threats from the eastern neighboring Russia. So we shouldn't be naive. We need to beef up our military spending in Europe as a whole. And I think Germany is doing right that.
1: Prime Minister, can you stick around?
0: Of course.
1: Great. We have a couple more minutes. And I know, do you have to go back to the United Nations? Or are you guys done?
0: I'll head back to the United Nations indeed for more meetings.
1: Okay. Yes. And post 2 o'clock, we know Prime Minister Netanyahu is going to be speaking. So it's fun to see who's going to walk out. Back in a moment.
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5: The IRS says those who received an extension to file their 2025 federal income tax returns must submit their returns by October 15th. Any taxes owed were generally due this past April 15th. Drinking coffee can interfere with your sleep, even a single cup of Morning Joe. A Polish study published in the journal Nutrients shows that coffee's caffeine content can disrupt shut-eye quality no matter when you brew it. And there are 4 days left in the Major League Baseball season, including today, with 6 postseason berths still up for grabs. The White Sox close out their series in Kansas City this afternoon, looking to hold on to the AL's final wildcard berth.
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6: 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I'm Michelle Wargo, and that's your America 250 moment on WDBO, Orlando's News and Talk.
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12: But I think Ukraine is still one step ahead when it comes to drone technology.
13: We are worried, as many people are, about their missiles. And they need Patriots, but there's very few Patriots around right now. There's got to be a deal maybe with South Korea, who's got some extra. North Korea is certainly helping Russia, and then South Korea helping out. Do you know where these Patriot batteries can come from?
12: Well, I very much hope that there will be also a deal where Ukraine would get a license to produce these Patriots. I know there have been discussions, and I think this can be win-win. That's money.
13: But would it take a while for them to ramp up and be able to make their own?
12: Well, they've advanced quite a lot in terms of some local production. Also in terms of, Patriot alternatives, Ukraine has been piloting already an own air defense system. So in that sense, I think it's also actually for now still an opportunity for American production companies to supply some of those licenses.
13: Right. So I guess Lockheed and Raytheon are reluctant to do it because it's so close to Russia. They're worried about the technology getting into Russian hands.
12: I understand the concern. Look, I can speak as somebody who's lived in Kyiv throughout this war. And when a ballistic missile hits near your house and shakes it to in the ground, like, I would be enormously grateful if the country could get more Patriots, because Ukraine can shoot down the cruise missiles, Ukraine can shoot down the drones, but we cannot shoot down ballistic missiles, and that's why we need the Patriots.
13: And just when we look at Europe, no longer does President Trump or any president have to convince NATO that the threat is real. They understand now. Am I correct?
12: I think that's by now. I think everybody is bought in.
13: Right. You said that Vladimir Putin would love to end the war. You think he understands that with the price he's paying? There was a thought that John Ratcliffe, our CIA director, went there to convince him and let them know that they're losing, that he might not be getting the real story. What is the real story about Vladimir Putin? Do you think he is looking for an off-ramp? I know he should be.
12: Look, it's difficult to know what's happening in these dark rooms in Kremlin. Like, my guess is that first, the information is not coming to Putin. Again, he's a person who's not connected to technology. He's only reading the files he's getting, and probably there's
13: he's not connected to technology.
12: He's not. You may know he's not using a phone. He's not accessing a computer. He's very low tech. So he's basically reading paper files. Again, I'm just basing it based on well known information, and that means that the group of people around him can feed him the kind of information that supports them, and he may not know actually the real situation on the front line. I'm speculating here, but this could be one of the reasons why he's not understanding how bad things are for them. And second, I think it's also they don't know how to get out of this mess by now. So
13: if you could show them an off-ramp, perhaps. The other thing people have brought up is they built up their economy around a war machine. When the war stops, then they'll have almost no industry.
12: Yeah, you see, but in this case, yes, you have some GDP growth, but this GDP growth is completely unproductive because it's building tanks, which are not creating value for the society.
13: Exactly. Vasile Tofan, great knowing you. Moldova's prime minister, thanks so much, and stay safe.
12: Thank you so much.
13: Appreciate you and all your people.
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1: 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Our top story, ahead of their state dinner tonight, President Trump greeting Chinese President Xi Jinping at the White House South Lawn this morning, touting their, quote, truly great friendship. The two meeting behind closed doors today. ABC's Karen Travers has more from the White House.
2: There has been a truce between the U.S. and China on that trade war that, of course, defines so much of 2025. The truce was set to expire the middle of November. They have pushed that off until the middle of January at this point for further negotiations.
0: This is
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4: I'm Channel 9 meteorologist Cassandra Crimi, tracking our first fall front of the season and big changes to follow. Your full forecast details coming up.
1: I'm Laurel Lee, 81 degrees, partly cloudy right now in Orlando. Continuing our team coverage, a big city police chief and that city's mayor locked in a legal battle. Details from Fox's Paul Stevens.
5: St. Paul, Minnesota Police Chief Axel Henry filing a lawsuit against Mayor Kaoli Herr, alleging sexual harassment and retaliation. Henry's lawsuit alleging sexual comments and unwanted touching by the mayor and accuses the mayor of minimizing the complaint against her while engaging in a public relations campaign against the chief. A previous investigation by the city cleared Mayor Herr, saying any claims brought against her were unsubstantiated. That lawsuit also detailing a Saturday night meeting between Herr and Henry at a bar, a meeting that Herr allegedly required to, quote, get to know Chief Henry better, unquote. Paul Stevens, Fox News.
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4: I'm Channel 9 meteorologist Cassandra Crimmie, tracking our first fall front. Some scattered early morning showers, then breezy and turning cooler as we head through the afternoon. We'll have daytime highs in the mid-80s today, 86 degrees, and overnight down to 72. From Channel 9 Eyewitness News, I'm meteorologist Cassandra Crimmie.
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9: We have a lot of stalled vehicles, broken down vehicles, and every one of them are on the right shoulder. I-4 eastbound before State Road 429, I-4 eastbound before Sand Lake, I-4 westbound after Lake Mary Boulevard, I-4 westbound express lanes right before Ivanhoe, and on the 408 eastbound at Alafaya Trail. A broken down vehicle on Kirkman Road northbound after Sand Lake Road is blocking the right lane. From the WDBO Traffic Center, I'm Paul Cross.
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18: Tomorrow we will visit the National Archives to see some of the greatest treasures of that proud history, including the Declaration of Independence and the United States Constitution and the Bill of Rights.
19: 习主席和彭夫人来访之际, 正值美国的一个重要的历史时刻.
20: We got the Chinese there and their counterparts sitting as the president and their counterparts narrate all this stuff.
19: 历史当中一些最珍贵的瑰宝, 包括独立宣言, 美国宪法, 和权利法案.
18: We will also see artifacts testifying to the long and cherished relationship of really something that's so incredible, and cultural exchanges between China and the United States, just as our ancestors reached across the ocean centuries ago to trade, to learn, and to build a better world. Our two countries do really the same thing, and we're very proud of it, and the relationship.
20: There you go. We do have a long relationship with the Chinese, going back centuries. Problem is now, of course, it's a communist dictatorship, and the communists in China actually have some problems. And one of the big problems that the Chinese have is the same problem that we have, which is the situation in Iran. This is Mike Lawler having a conversation with Stephanie Ruhle on MS Now.
21: Then given your concerns about China, what do you think or hope realistically will come from the meeting with the president and Xi tomorrow?
22: I think the president needs to be very firm with President Xi about AI, and in particular about this issue related to rogue agents and threats to national security, and that there will be zero tolerance for any type of incursion by China. And I think the president needs to make that abundantly clear. I know Secretary Bessin, you know, in meeting with Chinese officials, they talked about a collaborative approach in dealing with some of this, especially around national security concerns. But look, we all know China is untrustworthy. We know they are seeking to undermine our competitive advantages economically, whether it's through intellectual property theft, whether it's through currency manipulation. They do it every day. We know they're going to use AI to try and undermine us. We need to be prepared for it, and we need to be firm in the consequences if they do it.
20: He's right. There is a lot of distrust with China when it comes to military, when it comes to the what they're going to do with AI, try to do it against us. They do have problems with Iran. In fact, Peter Schweitzer was on with Stuart Varney on Fox Business on this point. Listen to this conversation.
1: Peter Schweitzer joins me now. Peter, how can President Trump turn this meeting with Xi into a political win for Trump?
2: Well, it's a good question, Stu. If you look at the agenda, there's not a lot on the agenda of substance. We know, of course, that President Trump wants help on Iran. We know that President Xi wants to get President Trump to say Taiwan cannot be independent. But I think if you look at the power equation here, yes, Trump is down in the polls, and he's facing pressure because of Iran. But Xi is in a tsunami politically back in China. That does not get reported a lot. The Central Military Commission, which is the most important political military body in China. It's at the apex of the power pyramid. It has seven members. Over the last 2 years, Xi has purged five of them for political disloyalty. The only two remaining members are Xi himself and the guy who's investigating the others. This is on top of more than 45 generals who have gone missing. Who have not been found over the last couple of years. So there's a lot of political turmoil. He needs a solution to Iran, I would argue, even more than Trump. They are massive importers of Middle Eastern oil. They've been tapping into their billion-barrel reserves. Those are dwindling. They're having to start to buy increasingly on the international market. This is starting to hit them much more heavy than it's hitting the United States. So
20: he's right, by the way. He is right. China needs us to figure out a solution. And the Chinese, by the way, the New York Times and the Wall Street Journal are both reporting today, are helping the Iranians target Americans and providing them more weapons. So even as this guy, the dictator of China, is at the White House, play nice with President Trump, he's working with the Iranians to kill Americans in the Middle East. Keep that in mind. I will give the word to Senator John Kennedy of Louisiana here.
5: Senator, President Trump is going to be meeting with President Xi today. What concerns, if at all, if any, do you have given the potential China helping Iran with spying? What are some any concerns you have at all with President Trump meeting with President Xi?
23: Well, I don't think it's going to happen, but President Xi is one of the best liars I've ever seen. I mean, he learned to lie before he learned to talk. And I don't believe the president will fall for it. I don't want war with China. But China, with China, if you turn the other cheek, they just stab you in the neck. I got to go vote, guys.
5: Thanks, sir.
20: He's right. Learn to lie before he learned to talk. China does have problems as she comes to the United States. This is from Greg Yip at the Wall Street Journal. The conventional wisdom is that Chinese leader Xi Jinping meets President Trump from a position of strength. The conventional wisdom is wrong. Yes, foreign markets with cutting edge electric cars that knock down prices. Its robots are beating human sprinters and its AI is nipping at the heels of top American labs. But that technological wizardry isn't translated into a better life for Chinese citizens. Retail sales are a decent barometer of how the typical household is doing, and the message is grim. Adjusted for inflation, China's retail sales fell 0.4% in August from a year earlier. They grew 2.6% in the U.S. and are also up in Japan, Canada, even Western Europe. China's economy is K-shaped, with capital investment rising in high tech but declining everywhere else. Underemployment is pervasive. If consumption and investment are flat to falling, how can China's GDP be growing 4.3%, double the U.S.? First, growth is propped up by exports because no one at home is buying. Second, China probably overstates its growth. Logan Wright of Rhodium Group estimates China grew 1.5 to 2% a year from 2022 to 2025, not the officially reported 4.6%, and actual growth this year will probably be zero. No elected leader could be indifferent to such malaise. Xi, though, is free to pour resources into advanced manufacturing and tech that lose money and don't create jobs because he believes that will secure China and the Communist Party against outside enemies. The problem? You become entirely independent of the rest of the world except for economic growth, says Wright. Trump has some leverage here. If the president knows how to use it, he has leverage. There are actually, in China, on the Chinese TikTok version, there are entire courses people can pay. This blew my mind. Now, I don't speak Chinese, but I've heard some of them, some with English translation. The BBC has documented this. CNN has documented this. The Wall Street Journal has documented this. You in China on TikTok can buy courses on how to navigate the streets of Chinese cities as a homeless person. You can buy a course. Spend your money to learn how to survive as a homeless person on the streets of China. Not making that up. The Chinese economy is leaving a lot of younger Chinese people behind. It's one reason Xi wants war. You know, he's purged the generals. 45 generals gone. Most of those generals, something like 30 of the 45, were handpicked by Xi after he came to power. And he's purged them already for corruption and other things. He ceded a talking point that Xi is the reasonable man, that the generals are the hardliners. Well, it turned out they weren't hardline enough, and he purged them all. And there have been active rumors for a while now that there was political agitation in China for a coup. The problem here is that China is on decline, and it makes it dangerous. It makes China dangerous because Xi needs some nationalist fervor to keep the country together and behind him, which more likely than not means war. He wants some sort of war. He wants some level of agitation so that young Chinese men have somewhere to go to blow off their steam and anger by fighting on the battlefields of Taiwan and elsewhere. A declining nation is far more dangerous than a rising nation. And they're declining. And we can contain that. We can prop up our allies, which we're doing. You know, if you pull up your map and you zoom into the South China Sea, there are a bunch of islands out there that stretch north of the Philippines. I mentioned the other day into the Luzon Strait. Those are Philippine-controlled territories, and most of them now have medium and long-range missile batteries from the United States on them to hurt the Chinese should they engage Taiwan. China is hoping to get the president of the United States to signal to the Taiwanese that we will not help them, to in some way suggest that Taiwan is on its own so that they give up hope. Meanwhile, in Taiwan, there's a resurgence of pro-Taiwan sentiment. They believe themselves the natural heirs of China, while the Chinese want them as a captured territory to return to the fold. Dangerous times with this meeting. I worry sometimes that our president is too accommodating to our enemies and not accommodating enough to our allies, that he tries to put the enemies at ease to deal with him. It's part of his negotiation. Read his book, Art of the Deal. The people he plays combat with, he tries to schmooze them and woo them. I don't know that it's going to work. I don't know. What I do know is that we shouldn't stop engaging with China, but we don't need to play friends with them. I agree with Senator Kennedy. Xi Jinping learned to lie before he learned to talk. You can't trust him. And by the way, that's a pretty universal sentiment in government. The Republicans and Democrats alike on Capitol, they do not trust China. They do not treat the Chinese as our friends. Only the far left in the Democratic Party do. Some on the far right, horseshoe theory, they believe that China's ordered society is a model for the United Nations. It's kind of wild to read Sohrab Ahmari and others on the far right saying essentially that we shouldn't be worried about China. They've ordered and modeled their society. No. They are a dictatorial, totalitarian regime that puts people in concentration camps and takes children away from people to indoctrinate them into communism. Xi Jinping is an evil man. And we should not be afraid to call it evil. We should not be afraid to call him evil. And American presidents believe the Chinese have infiltrated too much of our infrastructure to be truthful and speak truth to the power of China because they could turn off our lights and our water supply by hacking us. Members of Congress don't even use regular cell towers anymore to communicate because China so compromised our telecom system. A friend would not do that. An evil empire would. And it's time to confront the Chinese like Reagan confronted the Soviets. Their economy is weak. Problem is, Ronald Reagan didn't have $40 trillion in debt when he was taking on the Soviets. We do now. We got to get our house in order.
0: Have something to say?
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4: President Trump says the U.S. and China want to work together to create a better future for both nations. He welcomed Chinese President Xi Jinping for the first visit in over a decade. Later today, Xi will be the guest at a state dinner that will also be attended by U.S. tech executives. Those along the northeast coast are preparing for an early season nor'easter this weekend. Forecasters say the storm that usually comes late in the fall is currently building up strength over the ocean near the mid-Atlantic states and is expected to head north toward New England. Israeli Prime Minister Benjamin Netanyahu is set to deliver an address to world leaders of the UN General Assembly this afternoon. The NYPD is prepared for large protests in Midtown. The speech comes following a war of words between New York City Mayor Zohar Mamdani, who called Netanyahu an architect of genocide of the Palestinians.
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27: And every time you bring it up, they're always through the roof.
26: I know.
27: Okay.
26: Why is that?
27: I think I know why. Doesn't mean I have to agree with it. There is the incentive to promote them. And then I would take it a step further and I would say it's marketing. The more information you get out there, or the more awareness that the insurance industry, which, I mean, all annuities come from insurance companies, just in case some of our listeners don't know. So these are insurance products that are generated by life insurance companies. And it's very, very profitable for not just the insurance

0: insurance companies, but it's also very profitable for the advisors that sell them to promote them. They're both doing well. So the more you can sell, the more you can make, and then the more you want to sell, and marketing makes that happen. You would think that there was a tremendous amount of regulation when it comes to annuities in general and advertising for annuities and all of that.
1: Well, yes.
0: Well, yeah, one would think. And it's not that there aren't rules, and it's not that there isn't regulation, but somebody has to actually enforce it, right, for anything to ever happen. And that's a big, big problem. So the financial services industry, not the insurance industry, but the financial services industry, the more regulated side of it where we are, you know, being fiduciaries and SEC registered, it has been fighting for years to have way, way more regulation and tougher rules and everything else when it comes to annuities. And they've had a very, very hard time doing it. So I really, really hate that the industry allows the advisors and the insurance companies to state that the money that you get out of your fixed index annuity is income. That's horribly misleading. I haven't experienced that. To me, income is, let's say you had $100,000, you invested it. Let's say you made 10% on your $100,000. Now I've got $110,000. I pull the $10,000 out, I still have $100,000. That was income. I made the money. The fixed index annuities, very, very rarely, if, you know, and over a long enough period of time, in my opinion, never work that way. So if somebody is taking your money, putting it into an account, telling you you have to leave it locked up in there for 10 years and saying you get guaranteed income, but every time they send money to your checking account, they're just paying you out of your own pocket, it's not income.
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4: And we're pushing it. So I didn't want to, it takes me about 15 minutes to get from my studio to the house, and we need to be on the road within those 15 minutes. So this is go time for the Ericssons today to make sure we make our Delta this afternoon. Delta will not wait for us, unfortunately, but that's okay. We're going to have fun. Taking the kids to shoot machine guns and flamethrowers in Las Vegas. They're very excited. And my wife is actually kind of excited that she gets the house to herself with the dog this weekend, be just super quiet. We were hoping she would be able to go with us, but she wears out when we travel, and we didn't want to wear her out because we got a big couple of weeks coming up. So we have not. So in any event, look, when we come back, I got to talk about Javier Milei and his speech at the UN. Phenomenal, phenomenal speech from Javier Milei. It has just blown up the internet as he blew up the United Nations, calling out the UN, the despots at the UN, the uselessness of the United Nations. Now, obviously, he spoke in Spanish, so I will narrate to you what the man said. But I watched this, and I was like, my gosh. 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
5: I'm Laurel Lee. Our top story, ahead of their state dinner tonight, President Trump greeting Chinese President Xi Jinping at the White House South Lawn this morning, touting their, quote, truly great friendship. The two meeting behind closed doors today. ABC's Karen Travers has more from the White House.
6: China is Iran's top trading partner. China is the largest buyer of Iranian oil. And we're also hearing from lawmakers who say that China has been supplying intelligence, satellite imagery to Iran that has led to the deaths of American soldiers. So these are all big issues that will be discussed. The president said yesterday he will be talking about the war with Iran with China's President Xi, but they have a long list of things on this agenda. Artificial intelligence and potential cooperation there, even as the president has acknowledged this is a real competition right now.
3: This is
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8: Channel 9 Eyewitness News, meteorologist David Heckard coming up, tracking those rain chances for the afternoon and evening hours, and the latest on some great weather in store heading into the weekend.
5: I'm Laurel Lee, 81 degrees, mostly cloudy right now in Orlando. Continuing our team coverage, a livestock port of entry in New Mexico is set to reopen today. Fox's CJ Papa has the story.
9: The Santa Teresa Livestock Port is located at the U.S.-Mexico border about 1 mile east of the main international port of entry. It was shut down in May of last year over concerns about the New World screwworm, a parasite that can infest warm-blooded animals spreading into the U.S. Now there are added safeguards from federal and state officials. Cattle will go through additional treatment, inspection, and tracking before crossing the border. Santa Teresa is the busiest livestock inspection location across the southern border, accounting for more than 43% of all Mexican cattle imports over the last 5 years. CJ Papa, Fox News.
5: Brightline may soon file for Chapter 11 bankruptcy protection as it works to restructure about $1.1 billion in debt.
10: Bloomberg reports the company is negotiating with creditors and investors on a restructuring plan. Despite the financial troubles, train service between Miami and Orlando is expected to continue uninterrupted. Reports also indicate that Brightline's operations would be excluded from the bankruptcy proceedings, so no service cuts or station closures have been announced. Michelle Wargo, WDBO News.
5: 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Your next chance to win is happening at 2 p.m. today. 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Laurel Lee, WDBO News.
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1: Scattered showers and a few storms this afternoon, most staying dry with high temperatures in the upper 80s. Later on tonight, any rainfall comes to a close with overnight lows in the low 70s. Friday, just a spotty shower, temperatures only making it in the mid 80s, and a dry and comfortable weekend in store. From Channel 9 Eyewitness News, I'm meteorologist David Heckard.
0: 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Triple Team Traffic.
2: Seeing delays, I-4 westbound approaching the turnpike. This is because we have a broken down vehicle in the westbound lanes, actually blocking the left lane. That's got traffic tied up there. I-4 eastbound is busy past the Disney area. Got a multi-vehicle crash, 408 eastbound before Rouse Road, and a crash on Old Winter Garden Road at Powers Drive. From the WDBO Traffic Center, I'm Paul Cross.
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3: Hello and welcome. It is Eric Erickson here. The phone number is 877-973-7425. 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I've got too many buttons and lights in the home studio going off on me right now. Show to 33777. You get the tickets to the Not Safe Radio Show. Also, the parking pass is available on that link. If you've already gotten a ticket, need a parking pass. It's going to be a fun time. It's October 10th at 7 p.m. We don't have a lot of tickets left. We do have some available. So if you text show to 33777, you will be able to get them. Now, by the way, so Charlie, is this audio that you just sent, is it safe for me to play on radio? Because I think it is, but I haven't heard it. So I know there's a little bit of delay in your listening, so you let me know because I want to play it if so. But I also want to play Javier Milei. Now, I don't speak Spanish, I speak French. Javier Milei spoke to the United Nations as the Argentine president and, well, just listen.
4: That's to say it's become a useless organization whose only purpose is to sustain a caste of fatally arrogant parasites masquerading as well-intentioned bureaucrats. I would remind them of what Mises said. Good people do not think about controlling the lives of their fellow human beings. Those who were supposed to guarantee collective security and human rights failed in their task. Instead, they allowed chaos, violence, and international terrorism to flourish.
3: Amen and amen. It is wonderful to have a leader go to the United Nations and call them useless. The great quote, a caste of fatally arrogant parasites disguised as well-intentioned bureaucrats, an organization that has failed while chaos, violence, and international terrorism have flourished. He also took them on for their attacks on Israel and their anti-Semitism. What a great guy. You notice how you don't get a lot of buzz about Javier Milei in this country anymore. President Trump deeply supported the rise of Javier Milei and, in fact, has done a number of things, including the beef tariffs and the like, to waiving them to allow imports of Argentinian beef to help him because he's on our side. He doesn't like the Chinese. He doesn't like Hamas. He doesn't like the Iranians. China had been trying to get a foothold into Argentina, and his election shoved them out the door, made it impossible for them to get a foothold. The president's supporters massively supported Javier Milei. He was one of their own. He was some sort of populist figure. And it turns out Javier Milei is a free market economist. And he has criticized the Trump administration for their tariffs. And in fact, pointed to one of the reasons that the Argentinian GDP is rising while ours is not so much, is because he is balancing the budget there, getting rid of government debt, and also getting rid of tariffs. Argentina had a massive number of tariffs that he's getting rid of. And the Argentine economy is doing way better than anyone expected. The Argentinian economy is thriving right now. And the number of people in poverty in Argentina is in freefall. One of the most interesting things is that in Argentina, he got rid of price controls and rent controls. Do you know what happened in Argentina when Javier Milei got rid of controls? Prices went down, not up. And by getting rid of rent control, the number of available housing units for rent in Argentina rose. Free market economics at work. We don't have to theorize. And this is one of the things a lot of the president's more populist supporters say, things like, that J.D. Vance says. They criticize the free market and the reliance on the free market. But we actually have real world data on the free market. And Argentina is a success story for the free market. In Buenos Aires, the number of available rental properties expanded so much that rents came down for people when they got rid of rent control. Why? Because people knew that they could put their properties on the market for rent and they could charge enough rent to be able to fix them up. And they fixed them up and they expanded it, and that lowered rent overall because the capacity of rent, it's a supply and demand equation. There was more demand than supply, and now there's more supply than demand. And so prices went down in Buenos Aires and around Argentina. On price controls, he got rid of import-export controls in Argentina, introduced competition, and prices on goods went down. He wrestled the Argentinian government debt. He threw out a lot of bureaucrats. He shrunk the government. He's not overwhelmingly popular, you should know, but he just won a big election there. People thought that his party was going to get annihilated in elections because he wasn't very popular, because the economy, it's doing better, but it's not doing as great as he promised. Instead, he won enough to be able to make even more reforms. He is a huge success story. And then to go to the United Nations and call them a cast of fatally arrogant parasites designed to swell indigenous bureaucrats. The United Nations, the closest governmental entity to the United Nations is the European Union bureaucracy. The European Union bureaucracy is a malevolent group of busybodies who want people addicted to government and enslaved by government. They don't really like freedom. Very much like the UN bureaucracy. I was talking to a guy, y'all would all know him. He's a very prominent tech executive in the country. I was talking to him the other day about how impossible it is for his company to do business in the EU. One of the things he was telling me was that, I mean, y'all all know his company. Many of you have his products. And he was telling me that the problem with the European Union, and this is so, I mean, this is where Kafka came from. And he was talking about the Kafka-esque laws and regulations in the EU, that you can follow the plain text of the law and regulation in the EU, and the EU bureaucrats and judges will tell you that you are violating the spirit of the law, even though you have complied with the plain text. I want to read for you that this is just a wonky and ridiculous thing for you to read and here, but this is from Apple. As part of agreements with select European competition authorities, Apple is introducing changes to its app tracking transparency framework in the European Union. Beginning with iOS 27.2 and iPadOS 27.2, developers will have the option to use an alternative version of the app tracking transparency system prompt in the EU. The requirements for when you must seek permission to track users will remain the same. Due to legal requirements, only the alternative version of the system prompt is available for apps distributed in Germany, France, Italy, Poland, and Romania. In addition, for users in the European Union, you can reprompt a user via the app tracking transparency system prompt 1 year after the user's previous choice in your app's app tracking transparency system prompt. Regardless of whether the choice was to accept or reject, a user cannot be reprompted if they have disabled allow apps to request to track. Renamed allow apps to request to link your activity across companies in the EU in their cities. Now that's mind-numbingly garbage to you. I realize it's hard to process. Here's the gist of it for Apple users and third-party developers. essentially, Apple, you know, has a little button if you have an iPhone, and it says allow apps to request to track you, so that those apps can track you around the internet and track you geographically so they can sell you related stuff. And the EU is demanding that that prompt, allow apps to request to track you, is now changed to allow apps to request to link your activity across companies. And essentially, what the European Union jargon does now is it allows

0: track you. So the European Union has this entire framework that is talks about how the DMA, they call it, is to make you more private. I realize this is esoteric, but there's a point. The DMA framework is designed to protect your user privacy. But actually, the European Union uses that privacy protection to require you to give the government more of your data so they can track not only what you're doing online, but what companies you're doing business with. So it says it's to protect your privacy, but actually it's to give the government your location and what you're looking at online. The law and the spirit of the law are two different things. It is like the United Nations. The bureaucrats in the European Union use euphemisms to make you think you're protected when you're not. The European Union and the United Nations, they actually don't respect the people. The bureaucrats at the UN and European Union believe that they know what's best for you. It's like the common good people out there in the national populist and national conservative camp. They talk about the common good, and what that's code for is that they believe that socially conservative socialists in Washington, D.C. know better for your life than what you do. I don't know why they've orbited around J.D. Vance as much as they have, but essentially they're the closest thing we have in this country to the EU bureaucrats. If they get elected, they believe that they should decide for you what is in your best interest. Not you and your family. You should not be able to decide. Lord knows the individual is not allowed to decide with these guys. Just like in the EU, the individual is bad. It's the collective that's good. And to the collective entity that should decide what's best in your interest is you and your family or your local community. And these guys in D.C. think that they should be able to decide it. And in the European Union, they think the people in Brussels should be able to decide it. And the UN, they think they should be able to decide globally for all people what is best. It's absolutely insane bureaucracy. Yet this is where we are. As a people, the United States increasingly really does stand out. You know, the Prime Minister of Great Britain now wants a ministry of truth. He wants a disinformation ministry to round up people who they claim are misrepresenting things online and being dishonest about things online. And it's going to be what the government determines is dishonest and untruthful. And remember, if you say that a boy cannot become a girl in the European Union or in Great Britain now, that can be a crime unless you're J.K. Rowling, because she has enough clout to not be charged under hate crimes laws. Everybody else, however, can go to jail for telling the truth in the European Union and in the UK, which is separate from the EU now, but just as bad, if not worse. We are unique. The United States and our support for free speech, unique. You know, interestingly enough, one of the guys on the right who's become a big philosopher on the right is Adrian Vermeule from Harvard. He's one of the leaders in the national populist think tank world out there. He's written all sorts of stuff that has gravitated to the thinking, for example, of the people in J.D. Vance's camp. They influence the national populace. This is from May 5th of 2020. Harvard law professor Adrian Vermeule suggests using the Chinese virus pandemic as an excuse to establish a new interpretation of the Constitution, implementing policies that do away with concepts such as free speech, ideology, and property rights. Adrian Vermeule, a professor at Harvard, recently wrote a piece for The Atlantic in which he argues that traditional interpretations of the U.S. Constitution have outlived its utility and that it is now time for the government to take a more centralized role in people's lives. Vermeule argues that circumstances have now changed due to the Chinese virus pandemic and that it is now possible to imagine moral constitutionalism, which he says is not enslaved to the original meaning of the Constitution and is also liberated from the narrative of relentless expansion of individualistic autonomy. The professor is advocating for a new interpretation of the U.S. Constitution, which he refers to as common good constitutionalism. Such an approach should be based on the principles that the government helps direct persons, associations, and societies generally toward the common good, and that strong rule in the interest of attaining the common good is entirely legitimate. The libertarian assumptions central to free speech law and free speech ideology, forbidden to judge the quality and moral worth of public speech, should fall under the axe, he says. This is festering on the right. It's no different from what you see in China. It's no different from what you see in the EU and the UK. And we should all stand up to this nonsense.
1: Honest.
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3: 6 playoff spots are still undetermined with 4 days left in the MLB season. The White Sox close out their series in Kansas City this afternoon, looking to hold on to the AL's final wild card berth. Chicago sits a game out of first place in the AL Central, with the front-running Cleveland Guardians closing their set in Boston. The CEOs of Anthropic and OpenAI both told the UN on Wednesday that AI needs stronger global coordination to control risks. It's all happening amid revelations that several AI models escaped containment. Theranos founder Elizabeth Holmes has been approved for placement in a halfway house. ABC reports she'll be transferred in August of 2027. She's expected to serve 2.5 years before her projected release. Holmes surrendered to federal prison in May of 2023 after being sentenced for defrauding investors with false claims about her company's blood testing technology.
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0: 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Structured notes aren't for everyone, and you need to review the prospectus for risks associated with this structured note or any structured note we have available in the future. Call us at 407-606-6000 if you want to know what a SpaceX note is currently paying.
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4: We all want, what we all need, is more democracy, more freedom in the world, but also an understanding of what we actually can and should do with respect to that. And here's my point. One can disagree with the governance of a foreign country. One can stand in solidarity with freedom and democracy movements. But my worry is when one decides that we are going to go in and take out the leadership of a foreign government. Because here's what happens. A lot of times that frustration gets used to justify corporate interests that have a real stake in the natural resources in a particular country.
5: He's asked if he regrets not taking a position on the death of the monsters who murdered this young kid's relatives in Iran. And he can't just say they needed to die. 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
7: I'm Laurel Lee. Our top story, ahead of their state dinner tonight, President Trump greeting Chinese President Xi Jinping at the White House South Lawn this morning, touting their, quote, truly great friendship. The two meeting behind closed doors today. ABC's Karen Travers has more from the White House.
8: There's a lot of pageantry, a lot of talk about mutual respect and strong friendship. That's what we heard from the president when he was standing with President Xi. But there's a lot of pressure on the president right now from lawmakers, including Republicans, to put more pressure on China when it comes to big global issues, including the war with Iran. China is Iran's top trading partner. China is the largest buyer of Iranian oil. And we're also hearing from lawmakers who say that China has been supplying intelligence, satellite imagery to Iran that has led to the deaths of American soldiers.
3: This is
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9: Channel 9 Eyewitness News, meteorologist David Heckard coming up, tracking those rain chances for the afternoon and evening hours, and the latest on some great weather in store heading into the weekend.
7: I'm Laurel Lee, 81 degrees, mostly cloudy right now in Orlando. Continuing our team coverage, some developers in Los Angeles are halting construction on new apartment projects. Fox's Kelly Sabiri in LA with the latest.
10: I spoke to some developers, including Paul Schoen, who tells me while the city can't control interest rates, which are his biggest issue, he says they can control not only why it takes so long, but why it's so expensive to build here. Schoen says higher interest rates, escalating construction costs, and extended permitting wait have all contributed to this decision. And LA's mansion tax, formerly called Measure ULA, was the nail in the coffin. Property sales between $5.4 million and $10.9 million are taxed about 4%. Property sales more than $10.9 million, 5.5%.
7: Developers who sell the property are the ones affected by the mansion tax the most. NFL football tonight.
11: Week 3 of the NFL regular season kicks off with a showdown between two NFC teams. The Packers are hosting the Atlanta Falcons in their home opener on Thursday Night Football from Lambeau Field. Atlanta is still looking for its first win of the season after starting 0-2 with Michael Penix Jr. healthy and slated to start. The Falcons get some stability at the quarterback position. Isaac Abdel-Messiah, WDBO News.
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12: 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One dime down. 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
9: Scattered showers and a few storms this afternoon, most staying dry with high temperatures in the upper 80s. Later on tonight, any rainfall comes to a close with overnight lows in the low 70s. Friday, just a spotty shower, temperatures only making it in the mid 80s, and a dry and comfortable weekend in store. From Channel 9, Eyewitness News, I'm meteorologist David Heckard.
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17: We're running at full speed, I-4 both directions through Lake Mary, Altamont Springs, Winter Park, even downtown. I-4 and the 408 are trouble-free. Seeing a little bit of slowdowns now, I-4 eastbound as you make your way past the Disney area. From the WDBO Traffic Center, I'm Paul Cross.
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0: and welcome, America. It's Eric Erickson here across the United States. The phone number, 877-973-7425, if you want to be on the program. Don't forget, by the way, so if you're coming to the Not Safe for Radio show and you haven't got a parking pass, if you text SHOW to 33777, you can get the parking pass. That's the second link. 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The second link is the parking pass. Come hang out with me October 10th, 7 p.m. The Gas South Theater is going to be a fun time. I went to a political fundraiser last night. I typically do not go to political fundraisers. This one was by my house. Some friends were there. They asked me just to come by to see them. I did not offer a check. I am not allowed, so I don't do that. But I did have a lot of friends there. It was for the candidates in Georgia for Secretary of State and for Attorney General. Two guys, they're friends of mine anyway. So went by, saw them, saw some other people. And there were a lot of elected Republicans there. What I found very notable is it was the first time in a while that there was any, like, joy in the room, so to speak, this year. Things that are not going well for the Republicans nationally, as you know, and that translates even into states like Georgia and Texas, where the Republicans are unhappy. I should tell you, a prominent Politico in Texas texted me yesterday and said Republicans are still not motivated to vote. They're starting to see the incentive starting to show up in polling as we get closer to the election, but early voting's coming soon and people need to go vote. And they're really worried about Republicans not showing up in Texas. So if you got Republican friends to go show up, get them, and particularly in Texas, Georgia, elsewhere, get your Republican friends to show up. What I found notable about this event last night was the number of Republicans who months ago were despondent and doom and gloom are starting to be a little encouraged by what they're seeing. Now, as I have been telling you guys for a while, the polling momentum has shifted. And we are now past Labor Day. The polling begins to consolidate. The Democrats tend to have a 2 percentage point to 3 percentage point advantage, like 2.7% to be precise advantage in the polling. That comes into reality. There tends to be a Democratic poll. Yes, the Democrats are more motivated. I got a piece coming to the Atlanta Journal about all of this soon, pointing out that the Republicans are mad, the independents are mad, the Democrats are furious and fired up. They want to turn out. And the GOP cannot yet find a good, compelling message to get the Republican voters to turn out anywhere in the nation. They simply don't have they're socialists. It's like the sky is falling. You got to find a better message. But in Georgia, at least, Rick Jackson seems to be motivating Republicans to turn out and independents to turn out for the GOP. In fact, his big thing is just playing the record from when Keisha Lance Bottom was mayor. Now, for all of you, this I think is worth hearing for everybody to hear this. This is the advertisement now that is circulating from Rick Jackson. Now, this is a longer form piece, and they're cutting this down into advertisements that can be live streamed. They're on the internet. Let me give you some data. And this is why in Georgia, at least, they're encouraged at the state level. You got to understand that Jackson can coordinate with state level candidates under the law. He just can't coordinate with federal candidates. So he can't coordinate with Mike Collins. But let me give you the data in Georgia. This is one of the reasons the GOP in Georgia is suddenly encouraged. Republicans have ad reservations in the governor's race of $34.9 million. And the Democrats have 281 linear ad reservations. Linear ad reservations are TV ad buys for the cable, for satellite, and for broadcast TV. So for October, for the month of October, really after September 28th to the election, Republicans in the state of Georgia have reserved $31.5 million in advertisement time on TV. Democrats in Georgia, can you guess the number? Republicans, $31.5 million in Georgia are reserved. What about the Democrats? Zero. I thought it was wrong. I reached out to Ad Impact. Zero. The Democrats have zero ads in the governor's race. Now, here's why that's important. Because the candidates down ballot depend on the governor's race. Nobody cares about the the ag commissioner and the ag secretary. Nobody cares. Tyler Harper, you know I care about you, but in general, nobody cares about who's running for ag. Or John King, I love you, but nobody knows who the insurance commissioner really is unless you're standing at the gas pump or in an elevator. Nobody cares. You use the governor's race, and people tend to vote by ticket, and they come over and they'll vote for the lieutenant governor and the secretary of state and the attorney general. And what I am hearing from a lot of Republicans now in Georgia is that the polling momentum in Georgia is now with the GOP. Do they all still kind of think that Mike Collins is too far behind to carry it, but they're seeing upward momentum for Mike Collins too, as Rick Jackson is just focusing on Keisha Lance Bottoms and her record. So I played this the other day. This is worth playing for you. And there, don't worry, this isn't just about Georgia. I'm going to extrapolate elsewhere, but this is just, I was stunned to go to a fundraiser because Republicans have been doom and gloom all year. Suddenly they're a little encouraged. This is the latest from the Jackson campaign, and it is just the sights and sounds of the Atlanta summer of riots in 2020 when Keisha Lance Bottoms was mayor, and you only hear her one time.
1: You need police, fire, and ambulance.
2: I don't know. Please, you call, okay?
3: I'm sorry. Do you need EMS?
4: Yeah, she does.
3: Okay.
4: Did they shoot you? He shot her. Oh, my God.
5: We are not answering 911 calls right now due to personnel issues. If you can reach out to other zones, I will.
6: Severe stress for units also.
7: There's a young man that has been shot and killed. If you can get a unit out there, he's been on the ground. There's no police that have come to, he's dead already.
8: I'm so proud of everything I did as mayor and how I pushed through and how the city navigated.
9: Lord, this is somebody's baby.
10: Okay, and please tell me, why does she look dead?
9: Exactly. Oh, yes, she's dead. Oh, my gosh, I see blood.
11: I don't know what happened. Everyone's just running. Literally, everyone came out of security just running.
12: If you can get to somewhere safe, do so. Oh, my God. Bro, I just watched her get kidnapped from in front of my house.
13: Yes, I'm in Lenox Mall. I just witnessed a young lady get shot.
14: You have reached the city of Atlanta 911. Your call is very important to us. Please do not hang up. The next available operator will answer your call.
0: Well, that is a powerful ad, and it's resonating with independent voters, reminding them of how bad Mayor Bottoms was. It's baffling to me that the Democrats nominated her to begin with. She's out of money. They have no ads held through the end of the campaign season. She's hoping that John Ossoff can carry her across the finish line. Now, I will tell you relatedly, though the National Republican Senatorial Committee is denying it publicly, I am told very reliably behind the scenes, as are others, that the NRSC has pretty much given up on Georgia and North Carolina because they think they might have a shot in New Hampshire. They think they might have a shot in Michigan. And hold the door, they actually think they might have a shot in Minnesota, of all places. They're also trying to redouble their efforts in Texas for Ken Paxton, who, by the way, can win. I don't like him, but he can win. His ads are not resonating, though. What I'm told in Texas is that Paxton's ads are not, they're not clicking with voters. They're all about the crazy things that Tallarico has said, but they're done in a kind of odd way. And there's not much more there about Tallarico's record. And the problem is when you got a guy, a scandal plagued as Paxton, attacking Tallarico for not being a good Christian, it doesn't play well with the voters. They got to find a different message. Although I will tell you, Republicans in Texas are, again, just like in Georgia, they're relying on Greg Abbott's machine to get people across. The Abbott team is concerned that Republicans are not super motivated to vote, and they got to find a way to get them out the door. In Ohio, it's the same thing. It is Republican motivation. At this point, the Democrats are fully mobilized, and it's the Republicans who've got to be motivated to vote, and they're trying to find messages that kind of tickle the ears of the GOP and get them out the door. And I'm assuming they can find ways to do that. They just haven't yet. But as I've been telling you guys for some time now, the polling was always going to shift in September. It was always going to shift. And it has begun to shift. And Republicans are suddenly starting to be encouraged. They're starting to feel the effects of the waves of the money. The Democrats are starting to panic about the money. The Democrats are starting to realize that there are real problems. The Democrats are starting to panic that their candidates are too fringe. The Democrats are starting to panic that they actually might have too many of their candidates exposed. In fact, in Alaska now, they're running a hit job on Mary Badola, who actually, it makes her kind of look normal. She has used the R word and the F word, referring to staffers. She has shoved staff. I mean, she sounds very abusive. By the way, you notice how it always sounds like Democratic officials, elected officials, are always more abusive? I mean, she's like an Amy, Amy Klobuchar eating salad with a comb, among other things. It's very, very bizarre story about this woman. I got to tell you that I'm not yet. Listen, we're going to get to October. I've run campaigns. I know politics. I'll give you my honest assessment. But at this moment, I am not supremely agitated by the fact that doom and gloom is coming for the GOP. Do I think it's going to be bad? I don't think it's going to be good. In fact, I told my buddy Scott Inez on WDBO this morning that if the election were held today, it probably would be a 50-50 Senate with J.D. Vance casting tiebreaker votes. But I think the GOP can rebound some, and I think they are going to rebound some. And I do believe that the Democratic candidates at the end of the day are not going to sit well with voters. But the GOP's got to find a way to get them motivated. And Georgia crime has motivated Republican voters to turn out. I suspect that Michelle Tafoya up in Minnesota can probably get voters to turn out for her on the crime issues. Well, frankly, I think every candidate in the nation on the GOP side needs to be learning from Rick Jackson and his campaign, how good it is. It's been firing on all cylinders. It's been remarkable. You know, a few months ago, I had a couple of different Republicans in the state of Georgia, different times in different locations, all tell me the same story, that if you show up at someone's house and say you're there for the Republican candidates, you get the door slammed in your face. That's not happening right now. People are starting to ask about Jackson's ads. People are starting to engage. The trend lines are there right now. Are you going to go vote? And some of you are so furious about the economic situation in the country, you have no intention to go vote. And that's the problem for the GOP. It's like the diesel ban by the president. If this sort of thing were to go into effect, it frustrates voters because of the economic cascading effect. And I'm hoping the president sees the light on some of this stuff. We have time on the right to turn it around still, but time is running out. It's going to take all hands on deck across the nation, and it's looking like the tide is turning. The problem for the GOP is that the president is a wild card who can sometimes alienate voters further. The upside for the GOP is when you have this many unresolved issues in the air, those tend to work for the incumbent, not for the challenger. That tends to provide an opportunity. Time is running out on the GOP, but also time is running out on the Republicans or on the Democrats. We'll see where this thing goes.
15: Those who love him, listen to find out what he's going to say next. Those who disagree with him, also listen to see what he's going to say next. It's the Eric Erickson Show. Now, the three big things you need to know, powered by Mark Spain Real Estate.
16: President Trump says the U.S. and China want to work together to create a better future for both nations. He welcomed Chinese President Xi Jinping for the first visit in over a decade. Later today, Xi will be the guest at a state dinner that will also be attended by U.S. tech executives. Those along the northeast coast are preparing for an early season nor'easter this weekend. Forecasters say the storm that usually comes late in the fall is currently building up strength over the ocean near the mid-Atlantic states and is expected to head north toward New England. Israeli Prime Minister Benjamin Netanyahu is set to deliver an address to world leaders of the UN General Assembly this afternoon. The NYPD is prepared for large protests in Midtown. The speech comes following a war of words between New York City Mayor Zohran Mamdani, who called Netanyahu an architect of genocide of the Palestinians.
15: Now, your America 250 moment on WDBO.
17: In 1969, the United States achieved the extraordinary, landing a man on the moon. Neil Armstrong's first steps marked a defining moment in history, powered by American innovation and determination. And it showed the world that when this nation sets a goal, there's no limit to how far it can go. I'm Scott Inez, and that's your America 250 moment on WDBO, Orlando's news and talk.
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0: It is Eric Erickson here. Don't forget to text the word Eric, E-R-I-C-K, to 33777 so you can get the show notes, the live stream, the podcast. There's no four things today and tomorrow since I'm traveling literally after the show today, hitting the road, headed to the airport, taking the kids out west. So my daughter, for her 21st birthday, she asked if we go to Las Vegas so she could shoot machine guns and play craps. I was like, I will gladly take you. So I'm taking my son and my daughter. She won't mind me saying this. So I texted her, and we have options. Now we're going to a gun range. I know the range master. He was like, hey, we have something new since the last time. We have flamethrowers. Would your kids like to do flamethrowers? So I asked my daughter, do you, for your birthday, do you want to shoot machine guns and also flamethrowers? Without missing a beat, she says, Dad, asking me if I want to fire a flamethrower is like asking a man if he wants to see boobs. So then I asked my son, I said, okay, Gunner, you have an opportunity. You can go ride ATVs out into the desert and shoot guns, or you could do machine guns from a gun range and also flamethrowers. And he wheeled around. His eyes were as big as saucers. And I said, do you want to do the flamethrowers or do you want to do the ATVs? And he says, flamethrowers. I said, so flamethrowers. He says, oh, yes, yes. He says, Dad, I almost said a word you didn't know that I knew that I know. He said, I was going to say H-E double hockey sticks, yes. God bless them. My kids keep me on my toes. They are definitely my kids, although they get the stubborn streak from their mom. Let's just be honest about it. It should be good. And then I'm going to surprise them on Saturday with some stuff. We want to go to the Mob Museum. We've never been to. I found some off the beaten path restaurants for them to go to. So not a lot of eating on the strip in Vegas. We're going to some of the locals only places that I love to go out there. It's going to be a fun time. My wife, unfortunately, decided she wasn't up for the trip, given everything. So, she gets to, at least gets to have a relaxing time with the dog without the dog having to go to doggy camp for a few days. It'll be a lot of fun. But this is why when you tune in tomorrow, I will not be here because I will be somewhere with a machine gun. It's a ton of fun. You know, years ago, we had all those security problems. We had people show up at our house and the like. And my wife was the one who's like, we need to like figure out how to take care of ourselves. And so the kids were young at the time and we started getting them, coaches for target practice and shooting and stuff. And my wife got into 3-gun competitions and we got a whole armory in the house. Now I feel perfectly at home now where we live. We got a whole armory and we're not waiting for 911. That's my wife's motto, at least. All right, we got to move on. We got a lot more stuff to cover, but first I got to tell you about Rinnai. 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
2: 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Our top story, ahead of their state dinner, President Trump greeting Chinese President Xi Jinping at the White House South Lawn this morning, touting their, quote, truly great friendship. The two meeting behind closed doors today. ABC's Karen Travers has more from the White House.
3: in town, only about 100 people that will be attending that here at the White House. Tech leaders, business leaders, cabinet secretaries, and government officials. The president said that tomorrow he and Xi Jinping will go to the National Archives, where they will have a chance to look at the Constitution. So that will also be a notable event, given everything that is happening right now with this press coverage situation.
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4: Channel 9 Eyewitness News, meteorologist David Heckard coming up, tracking those rain chances for the afternoon and evening hours, and the latest on some great weather in store heading into the weekend.
2: I'm Laurel Lee, 82 degrees, mostly cloudy right now in Orlando. Continuing our team coverage, demonstrators gathering outside the United Nations today to protest Israeli Prime Minister Benjamin Netanyahu ahead of his address to the United General Assembly this afternoon. Israelis in attendance declaring that the Prime Minister does not speak for them in regards to the war with Iran and calling for him to be removed from office during Israel's election next month.
5: Vote him out! Vote him out! Vote him out!
2: Prime Minister Netanyahu has defended the country's military operation, arguing they are only trying to defend themselves against Iran and Iran-backed proxy groups like Hezbollah. Israel's election is scheduled to take place on October 27th. A Florida liquor store clerk who reported being robbed at gunpoint by a suspect in a Michael Myers mask has been arrested after investigators determined the incident was allegedly planned.
6: Deputies responded September 20th to the Citrus Liquor Store in Inverness after 46-year-old Renee Bedford reported that the masked man entered the store, demanded cash, and fled with money from the register. The sheriff's office said detectives quickly noticed inconsistencies after reviewing surveillance footage. A tip led detectives to 47-year-old Richard Lassiter, who told detectives Bedford helped plan the robbery. Both were arrested, and the investigation remains ongoing. Jessica Battisti, WDBO News.
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3: Scattered showers and a few storms this afternoon, most staying dry with high temperatures in the upper 80s. Later on tonight, any rainfall comes to a close with overnight lows in the low 70s. Friday, just a spotty shower, temperatures only making it in the mid 80s, and a dry and comfortable weekend in store. From Channel 9 Eyewitness News, a meteorologist, David Heckard.
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4: Moving pretty well right now. No major slowdowns. We do have a tap of the brakes, I-4 westbound after the turnpike and eastbound through the Disney area. We do have a crash on I-4 eastbound before the 408. It is on the shoulder, and a crash 408 eastbound before Rouse Road. That one also on the shoulder. From the WDBO Traffic Center, I'm Paul Cross.
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5: Welcome back. It is Eric Erickson here, 877-973-7425. This hour, the program brought to you by Van Allen Golf. If you text golf to 33777, you can get a link to Van Allen Golf. I'm not going to be playing golf this weekend, but I got my putter. My buddy Kevin, he got his putter the other day. He says he's sending me pictures this weekend. He is so excited about it. My buddy Drew as well. I am missional in spreading the love about these putters. VanAllenGolf.com. I love them. Now, I got to tell you guys, I want to talk about something non-political, except it's become political, as everything does. And I think it's a problem. I actually think it's a problem that things like this become political. Judge Judy, you know Judge Judy. My father one time sat next to her husband on a plane, I think going to London. My dad was headed back to Dubai and sat next to her husband. And Judge Judy was in New York, and TMZ approached her and asked her about the Lindsey Clancy situation. And I just want to play you some of this audio.
6: Well, do you feel like she was guilty? Or should have been found guilty? Do you feel like...
7: Well, just a second. There's no question, my dear, that she killed her children. The only question is there an excuse for it?
6: Right.
7: Make up your own mind on that one.
6: Right. I mean, what do you think should happen next? Should she be retried? And maybe if not retrying, could that create more copycats?
7: I think there's a danger in that, in not retrying.
6: A danger in not retrying.
7: Yeah.
6: One last thing.
5: You know, she's right. There have been a couple of women since now who have killed their children. It's like a social contagion. These things get in people's heads. People lack impulse control. And I think there is a danger in not retrying Lindsey Clancy. And by the way, her attorney has now just turned into stalker in chief against the one member of the jury who found her, who wanted to find her guilty. And the reason for this, just so you understand, is essentially he's trying to set up harassment. He is trying to make sure that people know that if you defy the mob on the jury, they're going to come for you. I think it would be a dereliction of duty for the prosecutors not to try this case again. And part of the issue with this case, with so many others now, is that people have decided that they lack culpability. And that is such a dangerous game to play these days, with people claiming to lack culpability for their own actions, that they're not responsible for themselves. It's society's fault and more. I got to tell you, I'm deeply concerned with mental health in our society, and it's not just on the left, it's on the right. I mean, look at the people, you know. So I wrote that piece last week about the guy in the Midwest who has said all of the outrageous things, like he wants to structure society where men can't opt out of having families and women aren't allowed to work without punitive measures taken against them to make it financially challenging for them. And if you criticize the state, you can have your property taken away. He's discussed allying with white nationalists and other unsavory characters just to beat the left. And he's the guy who's kind of popularized the no enemies to the right of me, which was actually a French revolutionary idea of no enemies to the left of me, essentially, where the guillotine ultimately came for the revolutionaries as well. And now it's been brought back where if you're on the right, you shouldn't criticize anyone on the right. Not the neo-Nazis, not the white supremacists, not the anti-Semites, not the racists, not the race hustlers, not the people who somehow think that white men have it worse than anyone else in society. And we do have a bunch of people, particularly younger men, who are feeding into this. And in the church, I didn't realize how rampant it is in the church. This mental health, this victimization of young men who come into churches and they're there for grievance. And I have had, since I wrote about it last week, I've had a number of pastors who have reached out to me and said, you have no idea how this is becoming a problem in churches. I had a marriage counselor tell me that she has seen it crop up in marriage counseling sessions where women are now wanting to get divorces because their husbands are turning abusive towards them, not wanting them to work, wanting them to give up their careers, not wanting them to go back to work even when the kids are in elementary school and they can get out of the house for a few hours a day, and deeply controlling and manipulative. And again, you may not want your wife to work. My wife doesn't work. I at one point worked three jobs so my wife didn't have to work. But this young white guy is going into churches and deciding that they are victims somehow. You know, victimization is a choice. And unfortunately, too many people are deciding that they are victims. There's not, let me say this very boldly to you. There is not a lot of difference from the young men on the right who think the world is aligned against them and the non-white people are rising to take over and subjugate them and punish them. There's not a whole lot of difference between them and the disabled lesbians at that bar in Massachusetts who 6 years after COVID are still wearing their N95 masks and mad at anyone telling them that one night a week we could unmask. By the way, you know that place was going out of business and it's going to become a tourist trap. I'm starting to wonder if that story about the lesbian bar. Okay, for those of you who weren't here yesterday and didn't hear the story, there is a lesbian bar in Massachusetts that, by the way, one of the side notes in the story is they have a little side area. They call it the library, and you can get Narcan, you can get fentanyl, you can get books, you can get contraptions for pleasure, among other things, putting it delicately if kids are listening. You can get all the stuff in this bar. Very, very, very wild. And I'm wondering in the story, is this story there to try to help them now? A bunch of tourists are going to. Rosa DeLauria, you know, the purple-headed 90-year-old in Congress, announced that she wants to go check this place out. She's organizing a road trip to drive up from Connecticut to Massachusetts to check this place out. You know, it's going to be slammed. But still, I think it's closed on Sundays and five nights a week. You're going to have to wear an N95 mask. There really is not a lot of difference. And it just in all honesty, there is not a lot of difference between the masked handicapped lesbians in this bar in Massachusetts and the young white nationalist and Christian nationalist bros in the United States. My buddy Andrew Walker actually wrote a piece yesterday in World Magazine about how essentially at this point, Christian nationalism, it's not going anywhere. It's not going to happen. The only thing it's doing is it's making people angry. It's serving as a divisive tool, separating people between us and them. And it's what's so funny is that all the guys who promote Christian nationalism were like, well, you must not understand it. So my buddy Andrew Walker not only has his doctorate degree and is now a dean at Southern Seminary, he's been studying the rise of Christian nationalism for a while. He's read tens of thousands of pages on it. He's one of the people who actually knows more about it than anyone else. And all the Christian nationalist guys are like, you must not understand it, or this must be an op to pull people out of it. It can only be an op or you must not understand it. It cannot be a, you guys have weak arguments. And it's the same with the lesbians in the bar that, oh, you must not understand why we must wear masks 6 years after COVID. You must not understand, or it must be an op to kill us all. It must be a genocide of the handicapped lesbians, a genocide of the white guys happening in this country. It's all insanity, and the insanity is festering. And that's why I think, going back to Judge Judy, you got to actually do a prosecution of Lindsey Clancy again. You cannot reward intimidation of the jury. You cannot reward a woman who murdered her children. You cannot reward a society that is losing its mind. You cannot reward it. And by the way, just as the white bros, the Theo bros online, are embracing Christian nationalism, can we talk about the true crime podcasts? They are rotting women's brains. The true crime podcast. You've got these women out there who still insist that Lindsey Clancy did not murder her children, that it was her husband. You actually had one of those women on The View upset that Lindsey Clancy's husband divorced her. She murdered his three children, and you actually had a woman on The View, that Sarah Hines woman, I think it was, upset that he, ladies and gentlemen, The View is rotting women's brains. The true crime podcasters are rotting women's brains. These people are losing their minds. It's the Theo bros are losing their minds on white nationalism. Yeah, here's the clip. This is from The View yesterday. Prepare yourselves.
8: Their grandbabies and their nieces and nephews.
9: But he doesn't seem to
8: be. What bothers me is he talks about forgiving her, which I love. But he focuses on that and never jumps to what so many people struggle with. How did the marital love end so quickly when you admit openly your wife got sick? She got sick. It doesn't mean you can be with him, and it doesn't mean it doesn't remind you of the worst day of your life. But I would hope, and like in sickness and in health, he said everyone was worried about her. They were tragically, their arms were around her as she was going down the drain. I would hope that my husband wouldn't sit there and just move right along.
10: So, and like, not, does it bother you that he's

0: First thing I would do is, what did I do? I am so sorry I took these three children from
1: us. Yeah, but she's crazy.
2: Thank you there for one voice of reason on the panel from Melissa Fair. But I did this. So he went to the, y'all, she murdered his three children. She murdered his three children. And the gals at The View. Now, if a woman decides to divorce a man to seek her best life now, rah, rah, girl, you go for it. Let's cheer you on. You want to improve your life? Rah, rah. This is women's lib. This is women's empowerment. You divorce that man. You leave the kids with the man, and we are going to support you. Woman murders the three children. Her husband decides to divorce her as she's in jail and nuts and doesn't even want forgiveness. They're like, oh my gosh, that's a bridge too far. All she did was murder your children. We've got some really unhealthy mental illness cropping up across the board in this country, from the Christian nationalist bros, the masked lesbians in Massachusetts, the women who listen to true crime podcasts who are getting their brains rotted out by conspiracy theorists, the people who listen to Candace Owens. There are so many conflicting voices out there, and I think it's all frying people's brains. It's not a matter of information and where you're getting your information. It's a matter of information overload, and your brain can't process these things anymore. And in the process, you're trying to synthesize in a way that entertains you. And in entertaining you, you're going nuts. Our society is losing its mind. When you can have a group of white guys in this country think that they are the victims and they need to rise up and they need to impose Christian nationalism in this country, that somehow, and by the way, they're very open that this is not a mission to convert people to Christianity. It's just a mission to impose their values on others. And yet they are upset when others impose their values on them. And by the way, they're all a bunch of weirdos. Can we just acknowledge that most of the people who support the Christian nationalism stuff, they all got similar facial hair and haircuts. And it's like a cult. It's weirdos. And they're like, you just don't understand us. No, I understand. You got unwired and unglued. You really are like the masked lesbians in Massachusetts who 6 years later, you're scared of society and can't take your mask off. And anyone who doesn't have a mask on, it's a shibboleth of shame. And then you got the women out there who think that Lindsay Clancy was justified in murdering her kids, or, oh my gosh, there's no way she could do it. It must be the husband. It was never a dispute. She did it. Judge Judy was right. There are real risks in not retrying Lindsay Clancy. You're going to embolden defense attorneys to find jurors to harass. You're going to tell women that, you know, we can get away with concocting these stories and murdering our children. We've already seen a number of copycats. You will embolden further copycats. 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Justice is there for a reason. And when justice breaks down, society begins to break down. 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
1: A new video shows ICE officers detaining a U.S. citizen in Evanston, Illinois, and leaving him injured on the ground. Questions continue to swirl about what happened during the immigration enforcement operation in the circle.

0: circumstances under which federal immigration officers can detain people. The Evanston Police Department said the man resembled someone federal officials were looking for. Israeli Prime Minister Benjamin Netanyahu set to speak at the UN General Assembly. The NYPD is prepared for large protests in Midtown. Reporters have regained access to the White House. That comes after a judge ordered the Trump administration to reinstate their access. Overnight, a judge ruled in favor of CNN, MS Now, and Politico after the outlets sued the administration over being banned from covering President Trump's events.
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11: This is not an ad. I want to say this like it because I have gotten so many questions about this. So I've been asked, where do I order if I don't order meat locally? Where to go? First of all, if you're in Georgia, there's a place down in South Georgia in Hawkinsville called M&T Meat. You should go there. It's incredible. M&T, it's in Hawkinsville. So there are a couple places that I order from online. One is Snake River Farms, of course. I love their Wagyu briskets. They have these Wagyu New York strip slices that I use for my steak sandwiches that I get. I order like 4 or 5 packs at a time, keep them in the freezer. And then Porter Road in Nashville is one of my favorite butcher shops. Porter Road in Nashville, Snake River Farms, Allen Brothers, of course, in Chicago. I would love to do ads for Allen or any of these guys, really. And then Pat LaFrieda in New York. Those are kind of the big ones that I use. Pat LaFrieda in New York, Allen Brothers in Chicago, Porter Road in Nashville and Snake River Farms. I think they're in Idaho. They're kind of my go-tos. If you're looking for like higher end meat specialties, and listen, there are others out there. There are some great local ones around the country, but as far as like big national retailers, those are the four that I regularly use. And I have never been disappointed by any of them. The customer service there, I give people steaks from Pat LaFrieda's a lot. There's also D'Artagnan, which I've ordered from, but the big four, and Porter Road, I have gotten Boston butts from them and briskets. I've gotten my, turkey for Thanksgiving from Porter Road. And typically with Porter Road, that stuff comes refrigerated, not frozen. And with the others, they'll come frozen. Allen Brothers, I get a lot of veal from Allen Brothers. My kids like veal. My daughter loves, veal Parmesan among other things. And so I will get that for her there. And they're all phenomenal. But Snake River Farms is probably the gold standard. In fact, the curbado pork that I got, the ribs the other day, I got from Snake River Farms. They got them in from Japan and they're fantastic. So those are the big four: Snake River Farms, Porter Road, Pat LaFrieda, and Allen Brothers. Boy, you people ask cooking questions. I am happy to answer I'd rather answer cooking questions than political questions. 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
1: 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Orlando's news, weather, and traffic starts now.
0: Good afternoon. 2 o'clock here at WDBO. You know what that means. Now is your chance at winning $1,000 with WDBO Pays Your Bills. 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Our top story in Washington, First Lady Melania Trump and First Lady of China Peng Liyun embarking on a tour at the Smithsonian National Museum of Asian Art without their husbands earlier today. Later at the White House, President Trump greeting Chinese President Xi for closed-door talks ahead of the state dinner tonight.
14: We had the great privilege of visiting you in Beijing, where you received our delegation with spectacular and very beautiful hospitality. Now Melania and I are honored to host you in Washington as President Xi becomes the first ever Chinese leader to make a second formal state visit to America.
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17: Channel 9 Eyewitness News, meteorologist David Heckard coming up, tracking those rain chances for the afternoon and evening hours, and the latest on some great weather in store heading into the weekend.
0: I'm Laurel Lee. It's 83 degrees, mostly cloudy right now in Orlando. Continuing our team coverage, the start times for two of this weekend's three Cubs-Red Sox games at Fenway Park have been changed due to threats of inclement weather. A developing storm off of the East Coast is expected to become a nor'easter this weekend. ABC News meteorologist Samara Theodore.
18: New England is going to take the brunt of this storm. Don't get me wrong, New York City, there will be impacts lining the eastern seaboard, but we're certainly going to see some of the heaviest, strongest impacts towards the end of the weekend into the top of next week, Monday, in New England.
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17: Scattered showers and a few storms this afternoon, most staying dry with high temperatures in the upper 80s. Later on tonight, any rainfall comes to a close with overnight lows in the low 70s. Friday, just a spotty shower, temperatures only making it in the mid 80s, and a dry and comfortable weekend in store. From Channel 9, Eyewitness News, a meteorologist, David Heckard.
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2: seeing some big delays right now. I-4 westbound, it's stop and go from just about John Young Parkway to the Turnpike, where we have a crash there blocking the left lane. Also a wreck, Ronald Reagan Boulevard northbound before 434 with a left turn lane blocked. And a crash on 434 eastbound at Edgemond. A left lane is closed. From the WDBO Traffic Center, I'm Paul Cross.
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11: Greetings. Welcome. It is Eric Erickson here across the United States. The phone number, 877-973-7425. I got to play you this video. This is from a KRON4, that is out in California. This is... Okay, pause. Let me just set this up for you. I saw this go viral on social media, and I just thought, there's no way this can be true. There's just no way. There's just no way. No one would do this. There's just, seriously, for real. Yeah, it's real.
3: On October 6th. The department in charge of food and housing at Stanford University has confirmed it used AI to dramatically change a student's race, gender, and weight in marketing materials. The picture, which has since been deleted, showed three students standing in what seems to be the Stanford dining hall. According to the school's newspaper, a student in the photo says that he remembers someone taking his picture, but says the pic was altered to change him into a black woman. In a statement to Cron 4, the university wrote it has reviewed the matter and confirmed that AI was used to alter the image in violation of university policy, and that it is working to provide additional training for all staff and to ensure the proper review of all materials. So Sioux City Hall...
11: I'm sorry. Let's review this again, shall we?
3: According to the school's newspaper, a student in the photo says that he remembers someone taking his picture, but says the pic was all to change him into a black woman. In a statement to Cron 4, the university wrote it has reviewed the matter and confirmed that AI was used to alter the image in violation of university policy, and that it is working to provide additional training for all staff and to ensure the proper review of all materials.
11: Okay. They used AI to take a picture of a Hispanic male, an Hispanic male, and they turned the Hispanic male into a black woman. Now, normally you go to Planned Parenthood for stuff like this these days with the gender transition stuff. A little skin dye, some extra melatonin, and some surgeries to get you to align to your gender. They actually used AI in this case. Okay. All right. I don't have time to go back and find the audio, but y'all remember a few weeks ago, I mentioned this yesterday, that Alexandria Ocasio-Cortez did an interview a while back, and she said Woke One was crazy. It sounds like Woke One is still with us on college campuses, and now they're using AI to delete and this is the thing that gets me. They could have generated a black female student in the picture. They could have generated a black female and left the Hispanic guy alone for added diversity, but they decided to wipe out the Hispanic male and turn him into a black female. That sounds pretty racist to me. I'm baffled by this sort of stuff. This is just madness happening on these college campuses by administrators and using AI to do it. And notice that at Stanford, one of the issues was it violated their policy on use of AI, as opposed to genociding a Hispanic man. Am I using genocide right? The way the college kids are doing it these days, you wiped out the Hispanic man from the picture, therefore you genocided him. Absolutely insanity. Just absolutely insanity here at Stanford University. But it's not just Stanford. This is happening all over the country now. And it's not just abusing AI. It's continuing the DEI quotas. You know, I'm still getting a lot of grief for about the white guys on the right who essentially want DEI for white people. It's all identity politics. Our nation is being poisoned by identity politics on college campuses, in corporate America, in churches, in civic life. Identity politics is ruining us. Here's the thing. If you see people in society and look at them and identify them by their race, not by themselves. You can say, okay, that's a black person. It's a helpful description to say a black person or a white person, particularly if you're a victim of crime telling the police. And remember, there are cities around the country now that won't use ethnic and racial identifiers, which makes it real hard to solve I'm looking for a 6'2 male. Okay. What's he look like? Well, he's got black hair. Okay. Anything else? Well, he's got brown eyes. Okay. What's his skin color? Don't ask me that. That's racism. No, it's actually pretty helpful. If you got somebody with blonde hair and blue eyes, we can pretty much extrapolate real quick. This is a white dude. Maybe Scandinavian or European origin. This dividing people up though by race. We're all made in the image of God. Every single one of us. A lot of these Christian nationalist guys and the white nationalist guys, they really, really, really hate Tim Keller. It's kind of a tell of where you are. He wasn't perfect. He wasn't really good at politics, frankly. He was a friend of mine, and I didn't agree with him on some of the statements he made that were political. I think he tried to kind of split the baby sometimes, but he was really good when it came to theology, and he saved a whole lot more people than the people who hate him. And if you really don't like Tim Keller, the odds are that you have twisted your theology to your politics instead of the other way around. Because Tim Keller was one of the greatest advocates for Christianity. And I remember having a conversation with him, and he said this stuff publicly, but we had a number of private conversations before he died. And in one of those conversations, he was being attacked for his friendship with some people. And he called me and I reached out to him and said, what's going on with this? Like, I didn't have a problem with him being friends with these people. He was in New York City. He was an evangelist in New York City. It's like 70% Democrat. Of course, you're going to hang out with and be seen with Democrats and people don't share values. And I didn't think he was, his co-opted his values. I just said, well, I mean, what's your thinking on this? And he said, you know, you go to Genesis 1. Every single living human being is made in the image of God. Some are not elect and some are. Some have a relationship with God and some don't. But every single one of us, regardless of whether you're a believer or not, you're made in the image of God. And if everyone is made in the image of God, we all reflect God in some way. And one of the keys to life is to see if you can find that reflection of God in other people by having a relationship with them. And maybe you won't. Maybe you'll realize that this person is not worth having a relationship with. But you should at least try, because we're all made in the image of God. All of us reflect God in some way. When instead, we're too busy looking at someone's skin color, we can't see that they're made in the image of God. We can't find their humanity. We can't find the thing that resonates with me. You know, it's one reason I always wanted to do the cooking show. We were never able to pull it off. I actually had some big meetings with some major production companies at one point, this cooking show, where the whole idea was bring in people I may disagree with. Maybe I don't. Maybe it's some people I agree with, some people I don't, and we cook. And we don't talk about politics. Because politics can be so divisive, and politics is supposed to be one tiny sphere of our lives. So how do you bring people in who you disagree with politically and yet try to have a relationship with them? It's one of the things I learned at CNN, honestly, because, you know, I was surrounded. In fact, I know the people that I worked with at CNN when I first got hired, boy, they did not like that I was there. In fact, the person who hired me told me that one of the very famous CNN talking heads marched them all in, Republican, Democrat, Independent, marched them all into the office one day and essentially demanded that I be fired after it was announced that I was hired. They were horrified CNN would hire me. And I was there for 3 years, and I left CNN friends with every single one of them, Democrat, Republican. They got to know me. I was not just the brain biblical donkey on social media. They actually learned I knew what I was talking about. I was respectful to them. I engaged with them. I got to know them outside. Paul Begala and I do not see eye to eye on politics at all. And I think the world of the guy. And if you are mad at me for saying I can fundamentally disagree with Paul Begala on everything political, and I think the world of the guy, I think that's more an indictment on you than me. I try to get along with people who I disagree with in politics. Donna Brazile is a family friend. I was on TV with her this weekend. But also a lot of Republicans as well. And these days, there are some Republicans I disagree with. Like, I have hung out with the President of the United States before. He knows I'm a critic sometimes, often maybe some of you would say. But you can get along with the person in person. You know how he and I found common ground? We both like Cokes and steak the same way with ketchup. And you will be appalled by that. But I am created in the image of God, as is he, and he is the President of the United States, and he likes his steak with a little bit of ketchup, and so do I, and a little bit well done, and I'm more a medium well guy, but nonetheless, you can find common ground with people. You just have to try. And some people don't want to even try, and it becomes real easy. And then college campuses like Stanford, using AI to wipe out a black man to make a black woman, they're not even trying anymore. They're not trying to be diverse. They're not trying. They're going through the motions because it's what you got to do as a college campus, because you're so swept up into DEI, which itself is deeply divisive. It's not actually affirming to people. It's the problem with affirmative action when you see people by race, when you hire people by race. Clarence Thomas has openly talked about this. It's like Ketanji Brown Jackson on the Supreme Court. There is not a person in America, genuinely and honestly, who thinks she's a super bright person. And she's on the Supreme Court because Joe Biden specifically said he wanted a black woman on the Supreme Court. Whether she was a brilliant jurist or not, and she's not, she stuck with the stigma of people knowing that she's there not because of her competence as a jurist, but because she's a black woman. That's not fair to her. I may not like her. I may not think she's a brilliant mind. But it's not fair to Ketanji Brown Jackson to say the reason she's there is because she's a black woman, as opposed to she's there because of the caliber of her mind. You hire someone because of the color of their skin. Even within their mind, there's a lingering doubt. Did I earn this, or am I here because of my race? That's not fair to anybody, to put anybody through that. And yet that's what DEI does. That's what Stanford is doing by seeing a young black man and erasing his identity to make him, through AI, a black woman. The black woman is not real. That Hispanic guy is. And they've disappeared him for fake because of DEI, because of judging someone by their skin color, as opposed to looking at him as a representation of someone made in the image of God and treating his existence as valid and something that they want to represent. They didn't want to represent the Hispanic man. They wanted to represent an imaginary black female. And that's a damning indictment on the mental state of so many people, left, right, and center these days, who insist that everything is identity. Everything is identity. No, our identity is in God. It's not in our skin color. And we lose the ability to relate to people and find God's reflection in them when we reduce everyone to a race and a stereotype.
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0: A teenager from Thailand is this season's champion on America's Got Talent. The 21st season of the talent show held its finale on Wednesday, and the $1 million grand prize winner was a 16-year-old singer and guitarist, Nene Royal, who belted out the White Stripes' 7 Army in the final round. Meta unveiling its new virtual reality glasses. The Meta Connect conference is underway in Menlo Park, California. And on Wednesday, CEO Mark Zuckerberg introduced the company's new VR glasses that have the same capabilities of a VR headset, but look like a pair of sunglasses. The $1,300 glasses will go on sale next spring. A hearing on the proposed lawsuit settlement over the merger of Paramount and Warner Brothers Discovery set for today. A dozen states have agreed to a consent decree to resolve their legal action. That's clearing the way for the two studios to merge.
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5: And here we're going to see some more of this out there, I'm sure. This is Mike Rogers in
6: 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It's the Eric Erickson Show.
5: And here we're going to see some more of this out there, I'm sure. 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
5: And here we're going to see some more of this out there, I'm sure. This is Mike Rogers in Michigan beginning to part.
7: Been pretty patient. You want $8 a gallon gas? Let Iran have a nuclear weapon. So I absolutely agreed with that. I think they've entered a phase. They either, there's a couple options for them due to maybe a year in Michigan.
5: We're increasingly seeing Republicans on Capitol Hill part ways with President Roger Marshall in Kansas as well, citing the toll on farmers with diesel prices and the like, is saying that he intends to vote to wind down operations in the Middle East and not perpetuate a war. One of the big problems, however, is weapons purchases. Congress has got to allocate more money to be able to resupply the arsenal. And members of Congress are who just perpetuate the war, and they want some guarantees from the president on options. That's one reason the president has held his fire on Iran like he has, because, well, we got to do something. John Kennedy was on with Will Cain on Fox News.
8: I think that the people running Iran are reptiles, and they're part of a colony of reptiles. China, North Korea, Russia, and as I said, Iran. The chief reptile, the quarterback, is President Xi in China. You can't trust any of them. All four of them are the same. It's like the same hooker in different dresses. They all lie like timeshare salesmen. You can't trust them. I wouldn't turn my back on any of them, even if I thought and knew they were 2 days dead.
5: the one-liners. He's not wrong, though. He's not wrong. And the president, of course, as the president of China at the White House, when we come back, the farm toll that's happening in this country, we do need to get into that. I got some data for you to consider. I also need you to consider going to CozyEarth.com. 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
9: Good afternoon, 2:30 here at WDBO. Our top story, behind closed doors of the White House this afternoon, President Trump and President Xi meeting ahead of their state dinner later tonight with tech CEOs who are expected to attend. Experts say there's a long list on the agenda during the Trump-Xi talks, including artificial intelligence and potential cooperation. ABC News spoke to Chinese U.S. policy expert Tom Dusterberg, a senior fellow at the Hudson Institute, who explains.
10: Xi is probably going to try to convince Trump to open up our somewhat the access to higher end chips and to call some sort of a truce on competing. This is not going to happen. Trump probably won't allow that for lots of reasons. The simplest one being that we don't have access to the Chinese market.
3: This is
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11: Channel 9 Eyewitness News, meteorologist David Heckard coming up, tracking those rain chances for the afternoon and evening hours, and the latest on some great weather in store heading into the weekend.
9: I'm Laurel Lee, 82 degrees, mostly cloudy right now in Orlando, continuing our team coverage. More details today in the Nolan Wells case in Mississippi after a grand jury found that no criminal charges are warranted in his death. Defense attorneys and a team of forensic investigators revealing their findings from the examination of Nolan Wells' cell phone during a news conference. Attorney Ben Crump saying that Snapchats on Wells' phone indicate that his friends, quote, were concerned about people on Horn Island being racist and they had noticed suspicious people nearby.
12: We're just trying to get to the truth. We haven't accused anybody. We would hope that everybody who says they're Nolan's friends won't deal with distractions, but will be laser focused like us and get into the truth of what happened.
9: 18-year-old Nolan Wells vanished after he and his friends had gone out celebrating the 4th of July holiday on barrier islands off the Gulf Coast of Mississippi. His body was recovered in waters off Horn Island 2 days later. An ex-bodyguard for former Arizona Senator Kristen Sinema is under arrest.
13: Court documents say Matthew Amell was taken into custody last week. He's accused of breaking into Sinema's Phoenix area home in late August and destroying over $200,000 worth of property. She was not home at the time. Amell has since been released from a mental health facility. This comes as the ex-wife of Amell is suing Sinema for having an alleged affair with her husband. The case was filed in North Carolina under the Alienation of Affection Law. In Phoenix, I'm Matt Mattinson.
9: WDBO Pays Your Bills is back. 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
2: Scattered showers and a few storms this afternoon, most staying dry with high temperatures in the upper 80s. Later on tonight, any rainfall comes to a close with overnight lows in the low 70s. Friday, just a spotty shower, temperatures only making it in the mid-80s, and a dry and comfortable weekend in store. From Channel 9 Eyewitness News, a meteorologist, David Heckard.
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3: Seeing some slowdowns now into Volusia County on I-4 eastbound, starting at the bridge and carrying all the way over the bridge. I-4 westbound is jammed up from John Young Parkway to just about the turnpike. We have a crash there blocking the left lane. Also a wreck 1792 southbound at Fernwood Boulevard and a crash 434 eastbound at Edgemont. That has a left lane closed. 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
4: 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I'm sure I'll be putting up machine gun pictures tomorrow on Instagram. 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We put up show clips, put up pictures of me cooking. Instagram it's the one social media site that I like because I can just kind of put up pictures of life and find a way to connect to people that is not political. I was the guy who fought longest in this whole job about putting up clips of the show on Instagram, and everybody was like, no, you got to do self-promotion. I hate self-promotion. I finally submitted. So you can see clips of the show. You can comment on the clips, but also you can see all the food that I cook and eat, among other things, and the travel. Now, as I said, I want to talk about farms. So let me play, if you're just tuning in, Mike Rogers, I played a clip of him in Michigan, and he is actually worried about the farm situation and diesel prices, and it's one reason he wants a wind down of the war in Iran and the situation there, because gas prices continue to go up, and as gas prices go up, it's having a negative impact on farmers, and the diesel prices are continuing to have an impact on people. This, again, I played this clip in the last segment, but if you were just tuning in, it's worth hearing this one more time.
5: So a couple of things. We've been pretty patient on the timeline. I absolutely agreed that we cannot let Iran get a nuclear weapon. You want $8 a gallon gas, let Iran have a nuclear weapon. So I absolutely agreed with that. I think they've entered a phase. They either, there's a couple options for them. I think the best option now is to wind it down. There's still other things you can do to make sure that they can't hurt their neighbors and can't pursue a nuclear weapon. I just argue the time is now. This is the most important harvest time of the year in Michigan, September and October. Diesel costs are pushing, you know, over $6. That is going to take a horrific toll, not only on our farmers trying to get the harvest out of the field, but certainly grocery prices. And my argument is you just can't let it go and linger. Now's the time to start winding this thing up.
4: Listen, I absolutely think that he is right. It's a problem. Diesel prices are high. Yesterday I talked about the diesel ban. I wrote about this morning. If you text Eric to 33777, I put it in writing for you this morning so you can see my line of thinking on this. A diesel export ban would actually have cascading spillover effects. Just so you know and are aware of it, let me give you the data, because I did the research and I got all the links. So diesel is averaging $6.53 a gallon. Ships carry roughly 70% of America's international trade by weight and more than 40% of it by value, which works out to over $100 billion in goods coming into the United States by cargo ship in a typical month. That blew my mind. $100 billion with a B dollars in goods come into the United States every month by cargo ship. Coffee, bananas, the Christmas presents that are already on the high seas headed this way. The cars rolling off ships in Los Angeles, Jacksonville, Florida, Miami, and other ports around the country. Every one of the ships runs on diesel within 200 miles of the coast. Federal rules require ultra-low sulfur fuel. Marine gas oil is what they call it. The U.S. is the largest source of diesel in the world. Russia has banned its exports. That's one of the reasons the ship prices for shipping prices for diesel are skyrocketing. It's wild. $100 billion in goods come into this country every month on ships. Ships use diesel. Those ships coming from abroad, their diesel prices would skyrocket if we banned the export of diesel. And so you would see lower diesel prices in this country and higher prices for everything else. You can't stop the basic economics in this. You're going to have lower diesel prices in this country for a few months. But also, you know, here's something that I didn't realize. Refiners don't make diesel in isolation. I wrote about this morning. The American Petroleum Institute said this is a side effect here. When export customers go down, diesel refiners cut production, which means less gas and jet fuel as well. So that's probably going to happen in this country. The American Petroleum Institute is warning that diesel rates, the flow of diesel in this country is based on the export rate, not just the domestic rate. And that would impact diesel gas prices, jet fuel prices. All those things would have a cascading effect. There's something else, too. My buddy Eric sent me this text message. As Xi Jinping is here, remember last year, Xi Jinping promised to buy a massive amount of soybeans. We were going to reduce tariffs on China, and in exchange, China was going to buy massive numbers of soybeans in the United States. They never actually did. They didn't keep their word. So my buddy Eric responded. He sent me this text message just a little while ago. There's an agricultural dynamic to the China situation. They invested a ton of money in Brazil around 10 to 12 years ago, ports, railroads, etc. Before then, Brazil did not have the infrastructure to get a lot of product exported. China took care of that. Land is super cheap down there, way cheaper than ours. It's virtually unlimited. As my nephew that farms would say, China bought a farm and it's called Brazil. Another situation is China's population leveled off. Probably 70-80% of its soybeans they import go to feed hogs. Their hog production is down. So they don't need as many soybeans as they used to have or used to need. Nevertheless, all of this is a big problem for American agriculture. We grow a lot of soybeans and corn, about 190 million acres worth. And it's all got to go somewhere or nowhere. It's rotting in fields. And the government wants to bail out the farmers again. Brooke Rollins, she was being interviewed by somebody the other day, and she said something I think she probably has to regret saying. When asked about the high cost of beef, she said, well, people can eat chicken, they can eat pork, they can eat lentils, I guess. Let them eat lentils. That's not a great talking point right now with beef prices as high as they are to say, well, just eat other stuff. People are mad about the imported beef. By the way, there was a big recall of beef and pork by the USDA because it wasn't inspected the way it was supposed to be inspected. They haven't waived the inspections. They recalled it. That's going to drive up prices. So I live in the Middle District of Georgia. It's where I practice law. I live in Macon. It's the geographic center of the state of Georgia. Actually, the geographic center of the state marker is about 10 miles from my house. The first baptism in North America was conducted by Hernando de Soto on the banks of the Ocmulgee River. About 5 miles from where I live. I always thought there should be a marker, but these days, of course, no government would want to put up a big statue recognizing the first baptism, although I still think it should happen. South of me are farms. We have cotton farms, corn fields, peanuts, blueberries, and peaches. Georgia is known as the peach state, but we actually export more blueberries now and grow more blueberries than peaches. But south of me, there are a number of very famous in the southeast farms. There's Lane's. There's Dickey Brothers. Mr. Dickey is in the state legislature. He has a big farm. My wife loves to go to Dickey Farms. They have homemade peach ice cream. She can buy peaches during the summer. She loves the Alberta peach. That's my wife's favorite. There's also a lot of soybeans that grow in the fields in South Georgia and elsewhere. My mother-in-law's family are farmers from Southern Illinois. And I got to tell you, I have been to El Dorado, Illinois, where my mother-in-law is from, and I saw more Confederate flags in Southern Illinois than I've ever seen in Georgia. It is essentially, I mean, the Copperhead phenomenon from the Civil War was in that part of the nation. It was kind of wild. You drove up through Tennessee into Kentucky, crossed over the Ohio River and into rural Southern Illinois, and just corn as far as the eye can see. Went up there for a family reunion one time. My wife's family, they had a catfish pond, and literally they would pull the catfish out of the pond, slice them and dice them right there, fry them up. You go into the fields, pull the corn. The corn would come out. You boil it. You would have the freshest corn you ever eaten, and catfish literally pulled from the pond within 30 minutes of you eating it. It was incredible. some right there, fry them up. You go into the fields, pull the corn would come out, you'd boil it. You would have the freshest corn you ever eaten, and catfish literally pulled from the pond within 30 minutes of you eating it. It was go into the fields, pull the corn would come out, you'd boil it. You would have the freshest corn you ever eaten, and catfish literally pulled from the pond within 30 minutes of you eating it. It was incredible. Super fresh. A lot of those farmers up there, they plant a lot of economic. I'm here in the Middle District of Georgia, as I said. My office, where I typically broadcast from, it's blowing their minds, the farm bankruptcies they're seeing, the devastation, the suicide rate of farmers. It's not getting a lot of national media attention, and it should. And the farmers are pretty Republican. They go to church. They're overwhelmingly white. They love Donald Trump. They voted for Donald Trump, and they're angry right now. They feel betrayed. They didn't like the tariffs. They don't want a government subsidy. And that's the thing that infuriates them. They don't want to be on welfare. They want to sell their goods on the market.

0: China's buying a lot of stuff from Brazil, not just us. We got globally competitive markets, some of them with Chinese subsidy. I don't know as a whole that we as a nation are really prepared for population decline. We want the same standard of living, and we don't want any immigrants in the country to be able to prop up what we have. Who's going to take care of the elderly unless we start having kids again? And by the way, we're not going to start having kids again when it's too expensive to raise kids, when the cost of living is too high, when the schools are failing us, when everything is expensive. People aren't going to have kids. There is an economic, psychological component to the economics of having kids, and people don't want kids when things are so expensive. Unless you are super committed to your faith, and God says be fruitful and multiply, so you as a person of faith are going to have kids and just trust God to provide for stuff, which, by the way, I should tell you he does. I mean, my wife and I, we had our first kid, and we were so poor at the time. I mean, we were sacrificing our own food because we had to have formula. My wife had had a double mastectomy, and I mean, we didn't buy new clothes. We didn't buy new stuff. I remember when I got a flat screen TV. It was a big deal for me because they were expensive at the time. Got a plasma TV. I still have it. I don't want to give it away. It was kind of a milestone of like I had made some money finally after years of struggling. I drove a car that the windows literally were held up with duct tape. We could not afford more, and we had to buy formula, and that was a priority. But we trusted God. He said, be fruitful and multiply. We had two kids. We both wish we had more, but with my wife's situation, we just couldn't. You trust in God to provide, but also it's expensive to raise kids. And you don't want to send your kid to private school. You can't afford it. The public schools are failing you. It's expensive to buy groceries and everything else. Things are expensive. I get it. And unless we can find incentive for people to like decide they want to have kids, get married and have kids, our population is going to be in decline. The whole world is in population decline right now. Even African countries, their populations, there are very few countries that have a population surplus now. We are not one of them anymore. And once you go under, it's real hard to get it back up. We are right on the border. In fact, our population is mostly being supplemented by immigrants, which builds the anti-immigration anxieties. But these are realities I don't think the world is prepared for. But we should start by preparing the farmers and helping the farmers without tariffing, without subsidies, without having to bail them out every year. We got to find a way to, in economically viable terms, help farmers in this country. And they're not getting enough attention. They provide us our food. We should be providing them what they need. And right now, they need lower diesel prices. And they don't need government subsidy. They just need a level playing field in the world to compete without welfare. And we're not giving them that either.
1: 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It's the Eric Erickson Show. 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
2: Sunday night's overtime matchup between Kansas City Chiefs and Indianapolis Colts drew a big TV audience. NBC Sports says 24.3 million people tuned in for the shootout, making it the network's most watched Week 2 Sunday Night Football broadcast since 2015. Eight sailors assigned to the USS Abraham Lincoln Carrier Strike Group attempted suicide during its Middle East deployment, according to Acting Navy Secretary Hung Cao. The Lincoln had been at sea for more than 300 days and is now heading back to its home port in San Diego. A forensic psychiatrist who helped investigate the infamous Tylenol murders in Chicago in 1982 says there's now a possible suspect. Dr. Park Dietz spoke at a press conference Wednesday in Idaho, where a man was found dead from suicide beneath a church pew in December of 1982. Authorities used DNA to finally identify the man as Matthew Bukowski, a chemist who suffered from mental illness.
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1: So it is barely 80 degrees where I am. I mean, it's the temperature today here in Middle Georgia, the high is 76 degrees. And I'm headed to Las Vegas, and it's going to be in the 90s. And that's actually low. The temperature has gone down in Las Vegas. We are just now getting possibly a tropical depression off the coast of Africa. It would be Tropical Storm Gonzalo. So we're at the end of September, and we're only at G for hurricanes, tropical storms. Apparently, I mean, maybe they really are scared to come into the Gulf of America now that it's not the Gulf of Mexico. It's kind of wild to, I was expecting, you know, in a couple of years now, we've had these big hurricanes that have come through the southeast where I am, and we got a tree in our backyard. I got to get somebody to come over and cut this tree down. It's clearly, the bark is cracking, the top of it is dead. And every time I'm like, if a big storm comes through, this thing's going to fall. Probably won't fall in the house the way it's leaning, but I still need to get rid of it. And I keep forgetting to call somebody to come chop it down. But I'm kind of surprised we just haven't had these big storms. It's been raining a lot in the southeast. It's actually been raining some out west, and they're about to get even more. In fact, California is warning people they're expecting a very, very, very heavy rain season with mudslides. And even in the desert where I'm headed this afternoon, they're expecting in Las Vegas that there's going to be more rain this wintertime and more snow than they otherwise normally get, which is kind of wild to think about, Las Vegas getting snow, and yet here we are. All right, I got to go catch a plane with my kids. And when I go, I've got my Eden Pure Thunderstorm in my travel bag because it's small. I can hold it in my hand. It's like the size of a paperback book. And you can hold it. You can plug it in with a USB cord. I plugged it into my laptop before to power it. You can plug it into a car USB port. You can plug it into the wall. It's got little prongs that pop out for the plug. And it wipes out odors. So if you're in a hotel room or a rental car where someone smoked, it wipes out odors. If you've been frying fish in the kitchen, it wipes out odors. You got a room where you change your kid's dirty diaper, it wipes out the odors there too. 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
4: Good afternoon. 3 o'clock here at WDBO. Our top story: behind closed doors at the White House this afternoon, President Trump and President Xi meeting ahead of their state dinner later tonight with tech CEOs who are expected to attend. Experts say there's a long list on the agenda during the Trump-Xi talks, including artificial intelligence and potential cooperation. ABC News spoke to Chinese U.S. policy expert Tom Dusterberg, a senior fellow at the Hudson Institute, who explains.
5: They don't have the financing internally to be able to finance data centers and the acquisition of chips, even if they were available.
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7: Channel 9 Eyewitness News, meteorologist David Heckard coming up, tracking those rain chances for the afternoon and evening hours, and the latest on some great weather in store heading into the weekend.
4: I'm Laurel Lee. It's currently 83 degrees, mostly cloudy right now in Orlando. Continuing our team coverage, a group of delegates walked out of the UN General Assembly this afternoon when Israeli leader Benjamin Netanyahu took to the podium to speak. The prime minister denounced those who walked out as, quote, moral cowards, and defended the war with Iran. Netanyahu saying the survival of Israel is at stake following the October 7th attacks 3 years ago that sparked the war on Gaza.
8: Devastating Iran's nuclear facilities was hard. It was very hard to do. But for me, it was one of the easiest decisions I've ever had to make as prime minister.
4: California Supreme Court says a high-profile county sheriff who ran for governor as a Republican must return 500,000 ballots his office seized as part of a voter fraud investigation. Here's Alex Stone.
9: Riverside County Sheriff Chad Bianco is being ordered to return 500,000 ballots. He argued his office seized them with search warrants to investigate allegations of fraud in last year's special election on redistricting. Claims were made the vote count was off by almost 46,000 votes, a claim that was refuted by election officials, but also would not have changed the outcome of the election in Riverside County. At the time, Bianco was running for governor. The seven justices now ordering Bianco stop investigating the special election because he broke the law in doing so, that he not handle ballots, and he must return all of the ballots. Alex Stone, EBC News.
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7: Scattered showers and a few storms this afternoon, most staying dry with high temperatures in the upper 80s. Later on tonight, any rainfall comes to a close with overnight lows in the low 70s. Friday, just a spotty shower, temperatures only making it in the mid 80s, and a dry and comfortable weekend in store. From Channel 9, Eyewitness News, a meteorologist, David Heckard.
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19: Seeing slowdowns now on the way into downtown, both I-4 westbound and I-4 eastbound. I-4 westbound has some big delays approaching the turnpike, still clearing up a wreck there that was blocking the left lane. A crash 1792 southbound at Fernwood, a crash on Orange Avenue at Holden Avenue, and a wreck 434 eastbound at Edgemont. That has a left lane closed. From the WDBO Traffic Center, I'm Paul Cross.
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20: All right, thank you, Scott Shannon. Thanks to all of you for being with us. Write down our toll-free telephone number if you want to be a part of the program. How many years on this program have I told you that the United Nations, thank God that President Trump cut their budget 15%? You know, we pay the bulk of money. Historically, they have been anti-American, and they have been anti-Semitic. And we saw that, no shock to me at all, on full display today as the Prime Minister of Israel took to the podium. And you watch most of the room walking out. I mean, it's repulsive. It's disgusting. It's predictable. And maybe for me, though, the best moment was Netanyahu just ripping into Zoran, Marxist, commie, Mamdani. What bothers me the most is the level of ignorance. And one of the things I was most happy about is Bibi touched on what we have been telling you, which is true, is you have hundreds of millions of dollars that are being targeted against our young people on social media to indoctrinate them into this rising anti-Semitism. You see it worldwide. You see it in the halls of Congress. We see it on college campuses. We see it. We hear it on the airwaves. You hear it from the left. You hear it from the new woke right. I can't stand any of these people because I think they're, you know, just decidedly, you know, ignorant. And, you know, Bibi promising Iran's regime, they will be toppled and the Iranian people will be free. And, you know, it's unbelievable. I'm going to get into what he said about Mamdani. Before I do that, I want to, for those of you and that, like me, loved Rush Limbaugh, I loved him personally, I loved him professionally, he paved the way for all of us in this business. And, you know, he's somebody irreplaceable. I said it at the time of his death, and I said, nobody can replace this man. And I would love to be hearing his voice today, but we can't. And I said at the time, I know the one thing he would want, he would want all of us to try harder and all of us to keep up the fight. And I think in this battle, this battle over shredding the Constitution or liberty and freedom and capitalism and, you know, the idea of a society that is rooted in a meritocracy and finding your God-given talent. We believe in natural law, God-given talent, God-given life, and governments instituted by men to protect our natural rights. But I mean, he cherished and he celebrated the American dream. We learned a lot about Rush, you know, after he was diagnosed with advanced stage 4 lung cancer, maybe the hardest time ever that I ever listened to a segment of Rush's show. And I was listening with Mark Levin and tears were flowing down my face. I'd just gotten a heads up from his brother that he was going to announce this because he knew I had to come on the air right after that. And, you know, we knew it was a death sentence and this man would half kill him. And then we discovered a lot about Rush. What was his bucket list? To get back on the air and do what he loved to do every day. And that's to be with his audience. Many of you that are also listening to this show. No, nobody can replace Rush. You just can't. But we've got to double our efforts because we're missing one of our most powerful voices. And all of us in conservative media owe him a debt of gratitude because he paved the way. And by the way, it wasn't easy. Somebody that was with him, I know two people. Bo Snerdley was his call screener. If you ever sat in the control room while Rush was doing his show, there was another show going on in the room. And that was Bo Snerdley, you know, arguing with callers and hanging up on them and just ripping them to shreds. That's James Golden, his real name. The person that was his ever loyal board op, Mike Mamone, I just found out is retiring and his last day is tomorrow. And you are going to be so missed. How are you, sir?
6: I'm good. I thank you for the invitation.
20: We have been friends almost since the time I arrived in New York in 1996. Although I think you found me a little bit irritating in the beginning until you got to know me. Then you hated me more, but with more justification.
6: No. We had some big fun.
20: We really did. Do you remember the first day I filled in for Rush and the microphone fell?
6: Yes.
20: The golden EIB mic smashed to the ground. I'm like, oh my word. I'm sweating.
6: And I'm thinking it could only happen here.
20: Yeah. Some of the best moments. So you decided you've been working with Clay and Buck. They were also friends of ours. And I, you know, at different times, you know, every time I've ever been in New York, I always come and say hello. What's retirement going to be like for Mike Mamone?
6: Well, I have a pretty long list of things.
20: Fishing, golf.
6: First I have to bring my health back up because in the past or the pandemic really, really killed me. And that's without ever having COVID, I had mild insomnia and now it's full blown. So I'm lucky if I can sleep at night. The best places I could find to sleep are the northbound Taconic State Parkway and between 4 and 8 a.m.
20: Well, you know, you go back and you think of, you know, the evolution of Rush Limbaugh's national show and, you know, homeless updates and gorbasms and, you know, animal rights updates, born free, pow, pow, pow. You know, and all this funny stuff Rush used to do. I mean, as time went on, I mean, he kept getting, you know, hammered for making people laugh. And, you know, he kind of backed off it a little bit because he just wanted to do the show and not have to risk losing advertisers and boycotts and, you know, all these efforts to quiet conservative voices. They've been very real all throughout my career. And you guys lived through it constantly.
6: But yeah, but he did. He did open the door, and the fact that he did use the updates and his use of humor was the thing that I think brought so many people to him. And you know, like you say, it's like, you know, the other show going on inside, you know, with all the piles and piles and piles of sound effects, music beds and whatnot. You know, and as time went on and he became, you know, I want to say, quote, he became, quote, more serious, unquote. You know, we didn't have that much stuff, but you still had to kind of know where it all was.
20: And by the way, we didn't have it as organized digitally back in the day either. I remember you guys used to use carts for crying out loud to play a lot of that stuff.
6: Yeah, I had thousands of them. I mean,
20: crazy.
6: And it's like, and then when ABC went from you know, to digital, it's like then I had more carts because we didn't make that transition right away. So it's like I had basically, you know, two radio stations worth of carts.
20: You know what the hardest thing filling in for him was? You guys were great. I mean, it was you and Cookie and Kit Carson and James Golden. I mean, God, you know, Kit Carson, God rest his soul. He died way too young. You know, you guys always made me feel at home. But I just knew as a listener, you know, I cracked the mic open and people were like, oh, where's Rush? Why is this guy on? And, you know, it was never a good feeling when you started. And, you know, to the his audience's credit, they put up with me and
6: they liked you, for goodness sake.
20: Well, no, they did. I mean, but there's always a level of disappointment when the host you love is not there. And Rush, whatever Rush was into, he was passionate about.
6: Yes.
20: The last time I interviewed him for TV, I went down to Palm Beach and now I'm not living in Florida, as you know. And I went down there and he gave me an iPhone. And he goes, do you want the bigger version? He goes, I'm going to send it to you. And then like 3 days later, I get the bigger. He gave me two apples. And that's when he was into stuff. He was into cigars. He had the very best from all over the globe. He was into electronics. He knew everything about it. It just was, you know, whatever he became passionate about.
6: And he would share it with you. And he was one person that, if you ever had a problem with an Apple product, you could ask him and he would just eat it up. He would just love that. And it's like, and he would have the answer right away. It's not, I have to look this up. He already knew.
20: Yeah. So your health is going to be your first priority. Any fun stuff?
6: Oh, well, yeah. I actually kind of started getting into gardening. So I'm going to, you know, start doing that. Fishing is an option, cause there's lots of fresh water up where I am.
20: No, gardening is fulfilling. I had my own garden for years, but then I realized, you know, I'm growing corn and bell peppers and cucumbers and tomatoes and doing the whole. And I realized like a mile down the street, I could buy a dozen ear of corn for $2. What am I killing myself for?
6: Well, yes. It all depends. I mean, it all depends. It depends what you're growing because
20: but it's
6: like
20: rewarding.
6: But it's like your own tomatoes always taste better.
20: True.
6: When I've a long time ago, I used to brew beer and I grew my own hops and they were awesome.
20: I remember that, by the way. I remember you used to do that.
6: So.
20: Well, look, I'll say this on behalf of all of us that were fans of Rush and grateful to Rush. You know, and I say the same thing about my staff. We on air, you know, we end up getting all the credit, but there's so many people that contribute to the show every day, contributed to all of Rush's shows collectively over the years. And everyone, you know, I don't think you guys get enough credit for all you do. I'm grateful to you and to James and God rest his soul, Kit and Cookie and everybody. And I'm grateful to my own staff.
0: Your staff has a question for Mike. May I interject?
20: Oh boy, why did I open that door, Mike?
0: Listen,
20: why?
0: Mike and I are
20: why?
0: Boys.
20: Ramon, so why did I open get this door?
6: Let me just close one. I just have to tell you one quick Kit story.
0: Yeah. I love the Kit stories.
6: Just minutes ago, we were talking about as I'm cleaning stuff out, I found a couple of things, or there was a couple of things that I was holding on to, and one was a mug that had Kit's picture on it, a drawing.
20: But oh, wow.
6: The other thing was a personalized copy exclusively for Kit Carson of the Quran.
0: Oh.
20: Are you kidding?
6: No. Somebody sent him a copy of the Quran.
20: Right, before we get to Linda, I have a Kit Carson story too. You want one? Oh, go ahead. Finish your thought.
6: Yeah, so it's like, all right, so we can't throw it out.
20: I mean, you know, it's like, no, you can't. So, no, that would not be good.
6: So I think it's going to wind up in our war room. So your turn.
20: So when I started at Fox in 1996, I got a job, as you know, at WABC Radio at the time. I'm now on WOR in New York. And I started there 11 at night till 2 in the morning after I did Hannity and Holmes. And Rush's lines would ring 24/7. And so I'd start acting like I'm Rush answering the phone at midnight or 1 in the morning.
1: you're on the EIB network, the Rush Limbaugh show. Hello.
20: And people would start talking to me. Mega Ditto's Rush. They thought they were on the air at Rush. It was hilarious. And then Kit heard about it, got so pissed off. And then I told Rush, I was just messing around. And he started laughing. He goes, I wish I thought of it. So Kit was pissed. Remember that, Linda? Oh, boy.
6: I do. I remember
0: Kit
6: that, too.
0: Kit was a piece of work, man. He really was. But I think the bigger piece of work was Mamone. We all knew when Mamone was in, and you know, he was always working his butt off. But I have to ask you now, you know, you've got 30 years plus, right, doing this. What was your favorite memory over all these years? If you had to go back from our days at ABC all the way over to here, top one, two memories?
6: Okay, the top one was the train PSA.
0: Okay. Elaborate.
6: The panic attack. It was panic attacks.
0: Okay.
20: Or
0: that?
20: The Tom Daschle show.
6: Yes. Yeah.
0: No, but elaborate. What was the panic attacks?
6: All right. As you know, we used to, during the local breaks, we play local filler.
0: Of course.
6: And this is something I actually can't take credit for starting this, but I take credit for finishing it. We had a PSA for panic attacks, and it started with you hear a heartbeat and then a train off in the background and this voice, it's coming again.
0: Oh, God.
20: Oh, no.
6: So one of my previous fill-ins started throwing in sound effects. He would throw in you know, like a bird, you know, or chicken sound or whatever. So I said, well, this is pretty funny. So I started adding things. And when I start adding things, I just never know when to stop. Bodies falling down, gunshots, arrows flying, screams.
0: So much for stopping the panic attack, huh?
6: Until finally we got a telephone call from a woman who had panic attacks, and she had actually heard it on the air. So Rush said, well, put her up.
20: Oh, boy.
6: So we put her on the air, and Rush explained, you know, he says, none of you people will know what she's talking about. So he explained how the whole system works, and then he had me play it.
0: Oh, God.
20: And oh, no.
6: I threw in so many more things.
20: Oh, no.
0: You're so mean.
6: We followed it with Ross Perot's version of They're Coming to Take Me Away.
0: Oh, no.
20: Oh, no.
6: So
20: I remember that. That was great.
6: Then we got sued.
0: Oh, no. You're kidding.
20: Oh, boy.
6: We got sued by the people, PSA, and I said, well, I have Monday off. I said, just go on the air and say you suspended me.
0: Oh, that's great. When so was this?
6: He started the show with that. And
0: oh, my God.
1: Mike Mamone is suspended.
6: PSA is tampering.
20: Exactly. Oh,
6: so the lawsuit went away, though, so win.
20: Well, that's good.
0: Well, that's good.
20: Well, we're out of time in this segment, but I want to say this. Mike, you're a class act. It's been a pleasure working with you all these years. I miss all of you in New York. I'm praying that Bruce Blakeman saves your state.
6: Me too.
20: You know, and on behalf of, I know all the fans that love Rush and loved the show, you've been such a big part of its success, and we're grateful to you and wish you all of God's blessings in your retirement, my friend.
6: Thank you. It's been a whole lot of fun.
0: See you, brother.
6: Really,
0: you
6: too.
20: It goes fast, man. Doesn't it? Unbelievable.
6: Tell me about it.
20: All right. The great Mike Mamone, headed for retirement. Our best wishes, all our love, prayers, happiness. Quick break. Right back. We'll continue.
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4: A Kansas City woman will spend 13 years in prison after pleading guilty to the death of her infant daughter. Mariah Thomas was convicted of first degree endangering the welfare of a child resulting in death after her one-month-old daughter died from injuries suffered in a 2024 incident. Teachers in several states pushing back against laws requiring the Ten Commandments in public classrooms. Louisiana, Texas, Arkansas, and Alabama have enacted mandates while similar proposals are advancing elsewhere. Dangerous flooding could hit parts of Hawaii as Tropical Storm Nolo nears. The Big Island is under a hurricane watch, while Maui County remains under a flood watch through Saturday afternoon. Maui could receive 5 to 10 inches of rain with a potential of up to 20 inches in certain areas.
22: 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Triple Team Traffic.
19: still seeing those delays into downtown, both I-4 eastbound and westbound. More delays westbound after Sand Lake to 535 and before and after World Drive. Eastbound bunches up approaching 535, continues on and off the brakes to Sand Lake. Got a crash 1792 southbound at Fernwood Boulevard and a crash on Orange Avenue at Holden Avenue. From the WDBO Traffic Center, I'm Paul Cross.
2: Traffic is a mess this afternoon because of a crash I-4 eastbound before Central.
3: Stuck on the highway
2: Parkway.
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20: All right, BB speaks at the UN, a massive walkout, but his direct message to Mamdani caught my attention, and he gave a great speech, one with moral clarity. 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He's a wartime prime minister.
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22: 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Orlando's news, weather, and traffic starts now.
4: Good afternoon. 3:30 here with WDBO. Our top story behind closed doors at the White House this afternoon. President Trump and President Xi meeting ahead of their state dinner later tonight with tech CEOs who are expected to attend. Experts say there's a long list on the agenda during the Trump-Xi talks, including artificial intelligence and potential cooperation. ABC spoke to Chinese U.S. policy expert Tom Dusterberg, a senior fellow at the Hudson Institute, who explains.
7: The main weakness is that they cannot compete with us at the frontier levels of AI, the higher levels.
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25: I'm Channel 9 Eyewitness News meteorologist David Heckard. Coming up, the very latest on rain chances as we close out the work week and new information on what's shaping up to be a great weekend across Central Florida.
4: I'm Laurel Lee, 83 degrees, mostly cloudy right now in Orlando. Continuing our team coverage, a group of delegates walked out of the UN General Assembly this afternoon when Israeli leader Benjamin Netanyahu took to the podium to speak. The prime minister denounced those who walked out as, quote, moral cowards and defended the war with Iran. Netanyahu saying again the survival of Israel is at stake following the October 7th attacks 3 years ago that sparked the war on Hamas in Gaza and Hezbollah in Lebanon. The prime minister also criticized the mayor of New York City, who said that Netanyahu should be arrested for alleged war crimes.
8: Mr. Mamdani, since you were elected mayor of this city, many Jews no longer feel safe in New York. They talk to me. They tell me.
4: The Trump administration is weighing whether to require labels indicating which beef was produced in the U.S. Fox's Jeff Locke with more.
9: Some people think it's going to be big bureaucracy. Some people think it's going to drive up costs. Some people question, well, what's American beef? Is it raised here? Was it just slaughtered here? And then maybe tariffs that would be imposed against our exports. You know, the reason this all has become an issue is the price of beef. It's not pretty. 64% increase in the last 5 years. President has tried to bring that down by bringing in more foreign beef from Australia, Mexico. It's not like there's one simple answer to another. It's sometimes a law of unintended consequences, but there you go.
4: The U.S. cattle herd has been decreasing for years as the market has become more reliant on foreign beef imports. WDBO Pays Your Bills is back. 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
5: A few light rain showers possible this evening and tonight at the coast. Most will stay dry with overnight lows in the low 70s. For your Friday, a minimal rain chance across the area. High temperatures in the low 80s and just an outstanding weekend in store. Plenty of sunshine both days, dry conditions, and high temperatures in the low to mid 80s. From Channel 9 Eyewitness News, I'm meteorologist David Heckard.
4: 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Triple Team Traffic.
6: We have a red alert right now in Lake Mary. This is on I-4 westbound, a rollover crash just after Lake Mary Boulevard. They do have the left lane blocked. We have emergency vehicles, including medical staff, at the scene. Delays now on both sides of I-4 because of this crash. Again, I-4 westbound after Lake Mary Boulevard. 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
7: 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Man, so much to get to today. All right, so it was pretty repulsive watching what happened at the UN today, but it's all predictable. UN is, you know, virulently anti-Semitic. They've been anti-American. So I'm glad the president cut back his budget. And, you know, Bibi was, you know, after all the big walkout and brouhaha, the prime minister of Israel, a great wartime president. If you're in Israel, there are people in Israel that listen to the show. Linda, we should do a show on 102 Tel Aviv again and just for Israel before this election.
8: I love it.
7: I want to do that.
8: Great idea. Awesome.
7: And you know what? He laid out the truth. I've known this man for 30 years. He has moral clarity and an understanding of radical Islamic terror. They live it. They live under the threat of being wiped off from the river to the sea. What do you think that means? Death to Israel, chanted in, you know, all over Iran, the Ayatollahs, etc. They're all dead now because if they didn't kill them, it'd be a disaster. And, you know, but there's one part in particular that I took. You know, and he said that and he laid out the truth to the world. They've tried to protect the civilian population. You know, all the money that they spent on hundreds of miles of these terror tunnels, and I've been in them, so I know what I'm talking about. It's not a concept to me. They're sophisticated terror tunnels, and I've been to border cities that have been hit with 10,000 rockets in 10 years. Now these rockets are more lethal, more sophisticated than ever, with a longer range than the world knew. We found that out during Operation Epic Fury. And, you know, and his entire country's in a state of, you know, conflict because their neighbors don't want them to exist. And, you know, he talks about his brave soldiers. And he talks about, then he went after Mamdani, the office of an anti-Semitic mayor of New York. To you, I say this, shame on you. Shame on you for distorting the facts. Shame on you for inverting victim and aggressor. Shame on you for spitting in the face of truth. Mr. Mamdani, he goes, since you were elected mayor of this city, many Jews no longer feel safe in New York. They talk to me. They tell me. And this isn't the city where, remember, you know, it changed so quickly. Now it's no wonder. This is more of what he said.
8: Is this genocide? Of course not. It's the opposite of genocide. So to all those that are spreading these lies about my country and about our brave soldiers, whether they sit in this hall or in the office of the anti-Semitic mayor of New York, I say this, shame on you. Shame on you for distorting the facts. Shame on you for inverting victim and aggressor. Shame on you for spitting in the face of truth. Mr. Mamdani, since you were elected mayor of this city, many Jews no longer feel safe in New York. They talk to me. They tell me. This isn't the city we remember. It changed so quickly. Now, it's no wonder. You praise criminals convicted of supporting Hamas. You count as friends people like Hassan Piker, who said America deserved 9/11. America deserved 9/11. Some friends you have. You invite into your home a Palestinian journalist who filmed Hamas terrorists beating and torturing Israeli hostages and later admitted that he refused to publish the videos in order to protect, you guessed it, the terrorists. Your wife liked a post praising the October 7th massacre. She liked another post saying Tel Aviv shouldn't exist. You refuse to condemn any of that. You falsely, repeatedly accuse Israel of genocide. Mr. Mamdani, you tried to stop me from coming here. You tried to silence me. Well, you can't silence me. You can't silence the truth. And here's the simple truth. Here's the simple truth. Israel didn't commit genocide. Israel prevented genocide. And that's exactly what Mr. Mamdani's Hamas buddies would have done to us had we not stopped them. They would have killed every last one of us. The lies you and other anti-Semites spread about the Jews and the Jewish state have real consequences. In New York, Jews are threatened on the way to synagogue. Jews have been stabbed in the streets. Jews are demonized. They're targeted simply for being Jews. Jews have been murdered in Sydney, Manchester, Montreal, Boulder, Colorado. They've been attacked in Los Angeles, London, Paris, Berlin, Washington, D.C. The anti-Semites of the world want to terrify our people. I have news for them. The days when Jews were defenseless victims, marched to the slaughter, those days are over. Today we have a state. Today we have an army. Today we have a people ready and willing to defend ourselves. So today I have one message for Jews around the world. Raise your head high. Be proud. Be confident. Don't be intimidated. stand up. And for everyone else who wants to defend truth and justice, join us in standing up to the barbarians who threaten our common civilization.
7: That was Prime Minister Netanyahu. Many people in that room walked out and frankly just identified themselves as the hating anti-Semites that they are. And for the Prime Minister of Israel to tear into the anti-Semitic Mamdani at the UN who tried to silence him, wanted him to go and be tried at the ICC. We don't even recognize the ICC. You know, it's, by the way, up until 3 months ago, we have a DSA candidate here in Florida, Angie Nixon, paid a staffer who had praised Hamas and called on Zionists to die. This is my free state of Florida. No, thank you. Angie Nixon. You know, Netanyahu went after Erdogan. I've never liked Erdogan of Turkey. I don't know why he's even a member of NATO. He's not a reliable ally. I know Trump gets along with him, but, you know, he, only because he respects Trump's strength. Then he blasted rightly the Qataris for spreading lies about Israel and how there's a war on truth. The same Qatar that hosted the Hamas butchers in their hotels. And, you know, the same people that spent hundreds of millions of dollars trying to indoctrinate, you know, the world into hating Israel, our own children into hating Israel. You know, if you break it down, October 7th, we're nearly on the third anniversary. That's the equivalent of losing 40,000 dead Americans in a day based on their population size versus ours. You have Abdul El-Sayed. Best friends with Hassan Piker. Anyway, he was at, he's such an idiot, by the way, this guy. On top of everything else, he's dumb. Liberals like to, you know, fancy themselves smart. They're not that smart. And so he goes to Michigan. He, you know, attacks Michigan football again like an idiot, which is so loved at the University of Michigan, you moron. But then you have a young Iranian American described how his family has been hunted down by the IRGC, citing the tens and tens of thousands of protesters killed by the regime, and asks Abdul one simple question. Will you condemn the IRGC? He won't do it. He refuses. Listen.
9: I do have a question, Abdul. My cousin was hunted in the streets of Iran by the IRGC because her hijab wasn't on right. My uncle was sentenced to die, received 50 lashings by Ali Khamenei.

0: That silence was had a gaping hole in our community, and I want to ask if you regret that silence. I want to ask if you renounce the people that held vigils, that supported this terrorist for all the stuff that he's done. I wanted to ask if you stand unequivocally against the IRGC, against the Islamic Republic of Iran that has killed 50,000 protesters, Abdul. I haven't heard anything from you about the protesters, Abdul. Please. I wanted to ask if you stand unequivocally against the IRGC, against the Islamic Republic of Iran that has killed 50,000 protesters, Abdul. I haven't heard anything from you about the protesters, Abdul. Please.
1: I appreciate your question, and thank you. One can stand in solidarity with freedom and democracy movements, but my worry is when one decides that we are going to go in and take out the leadership of a foreign government. Because here's what happens. A lot of times, that frustration gets used to justify corporate interests that have a real stake in the natural resources in a particular country. See what I mean? So when it comes down to it, I will always stand for and with democratic movements, always. But I also don't believe that we were in the right to go to war to topple the government of Iran. It was not our responsibility to do it. It is the responsibility of the people of Iran to decide what their leadership should look like.
0: You still haven't said it, though. We're dying.
1: Heard.
0: Do you stand with us?
1: And I will always stand, like I told you, I will always stand with
2: He's not standing.
1: For freedom and democracy.
3: He's a liar. And
2: you know, this is friends with Hassan Piker. Give me a break. By the way, you wonder why Mamdani and the rest of the hate Israel crowd never mentions, you know, Palestinian women. I mentioned earlier the tunnels, like hundreds of miles of terror tunnels. Where did the people in Gaza, Hamas, get the money for the terror tunnels? That was money earmarked for the people in Gaza, for the Palestinian people that have lived in impoverished. And rather than building infrastructure and hospitals and schools, they spent that money on their terror tunnels and to foment terror to kill is the people of Israel. And women in Gaza, by the way, who's a New York Post article, traded for food and forced into marriages with their rapists, according to a pair of reports, even from the anti-Semitic UN, underscoring the critical importance of the president's Board of Peace. 123% increase in the number of early and forced marriage incidents across Gaza in the first quarter of this year. Women between 18 and 59 suffering 68% of all gender-based violence in, quote, the Palestinian enclave, the United Nations Population Fund found. And these researchers spoke to the women and the girls married off to rapists, traded for food, given up by guardians who didn't want to take care of them amid the humanitarian crisis that they caused, that Hamas caused. Remember, they voted in Hamas. Hamas in their charter calls for the destruction of Israel. You have a senior Iranian Revolutionary Guard commander. Thankfully, this guy was killed. You want these people to survive? This is the military arm that has been waging war against civil society forever. And it's got to stop. It's got to stop. You know, the sad part is the indoctrination and brainwashing, even in this country, is more real than you know. It breaks your heart. I want to remind you that you need to defend yourself and your family. Sometimes one option will do. Somebody's trying to kill you and your family. That's a lethal option. That's only 0.01% of the time. Latest year we have statistics for, that's 2022, the FBI. And what do you do in the other cases when people want to bring harm to you, maybe not kill you? Well, that's where the non-lethal technology of BYRNA.com comes in. Please look at their videos online. This launcher has powerful deterrents, tear gas, kinetic rounds, pepper spray. You can hit a target 60 feet away. One shot can incapacitate any attacker up to 40 minutes. 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By the way, if you have an older edition, the SD, for example, you can turn it in and get a credit towards their new CL or CLXL. 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
3: U2 dropping their next album this fall, and it'll feature the late Dolly Parton. The Irish rockers will drop Carnival de Luz on November 12th. The last song on the album is a duet with Bono and Parton, which the band says was the country icon's final vocal performance. Macklemore hitting the road for his newly announced Free Palestine tour. The announcement comes after the Grammy-winning rapper was dropped as the opener from Ed Sheeran's U.S. tour following Free Palestine remarks during a New Jersey performance. Israeli Prime Minister Benjamin Netanyahu calling delegates who walked out during his UN General Assembly speech today moral cowards. Several delegates left as Netanyahu began speaking, with large crowds gathered outside the UN to protest his appearance. Netanyahu said Israel's actions against Iran helped protect many of the countries whose delegations walked out.
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4: Red alert continues for the Lake Mary area, I-4 eastbound and westbound. Got a crash westbound after Lake Mary Boulevard, and everything is on the left shoulder. They do have that left lane blocked, but it is a rollover crash, and traffic very heavy just as you pass 46A. I-4 eastbound also jammed up, and that's brake lights starting after 436. So a lot of patients involved now on your commute through Lake Mary, both sides of I-4. From the WDBO Traffic Center, I'm Paul Cross.
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0: All right, we got a lot of ground to cover today, not the least of which is the midterm in 40 short days. We'll check in with my senator from the free state of Florida. Rick Scott will join us. I've been telling you, do not pay attention to the polls. They're trying to influence how you feel about this election 40 days away with phony polls. 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Matt Towery will join us on that. 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
2: 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Orlando's news, weather, and traffic starts now.
3: Good afternoon. 4 o'clock here at WDBO. Our top story, President Trump rolls out the red carpet for his Chinese counterpart for a high-stakes state visit. Fox's Jared Halpern has more from the White House.
16: Military bands performed and troops were reviewed as part of an elaborate display put on by President Trump to welcome China's President Xi Jinping.
17: The decisions we make in these areas today can promote peace and prosperity for decades and decades to come.
16: President Trump says he and Xi have forged a truly great friendship since 2016. Ahead of this visit, the two countries agreed to extend for another 2 months a trade truce to prevent escalating tariffs. Several business and tech industry leaders are invited to a lavish state dinner tonight. At the White House, Jared Halpern, Fox News.
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18: I'm Channel 9 Eyewitness News meteorologist David Heckard. Coming up, the very latest on rain chances as we close out the work week and new information on what's shaping up to be a great weekend across Central Florida.
3: I'm Laurel Lee, 83 degrees, mostly cloudy right now in Orlando. Continuing our team coverage, soybean costs fall amid Trump and President Xi's summit. Fox's Ashley Webster with that.
19: Soybeans falling even as China moved to release supplies from domestic reserves to make room for incoming cargoes. Analysts say that farmers are looking for any signs of additional crop purchases, such as corn, sorghum, wheat, cotton, beef, dairy, and hogs. Look, China is over halfway to meeting its pledge to buy 25 million tons of U.S. soybeans this year, but progress on a separate commitment to spend $17 billion more on American crops has largely stalled out.
3: The U.S. and China agreed to extend their pause on tariffs and trade restrictions for another few months. It's now scheduled to expire on January 10th of 2027. In a potentially historic battle over the First Amendment, CNN, Politico, and MS Now winning a temporary restraining order this morning, requiring the White House to restore the outlet's press credentials. Here's Karen Travers.
20: The judge says that the White House has to allow these outlets in to restore their access with their hard passes, just as they were before that ban went into effect on Saturday morning.
3: A group of delegates walked out of the UN General Assembly this afternoon when Israeli leader Benjamin Netanyahu took the podium to speak. The prime minister denounced those who walked out as moral cowards and defended the war with Iran. Netanyahu saying again the survival of Israel is at stake following the October 7th attacks 3 years ago that sparked the war on Hamas in Gaza and Hezbollah in Lebanon.
1: I want to give you an idea of what this means for a country of 10 million. Proportionately, this is equal to 40,000 innocent Americans slaughtered in less than 24 hours. That's 16 times 9/11. 16 9/11s.
3: A Philadelphia teacher who has been an anti-Israel activist has admitted to lying about her heritage.
21: Hannah Gann often claimed she was both Black and Palestinian. A Philadelphia Inquirer article claims the teacher is neither, reporting Gann is white and Jewish. In an Instagram video, Gann confirmed she misled others, calling herself a white woman of significant privilege and wealth. She also said no one, family, friends, or coworkers knew she was doing it. The Inquirer is also reporting fellow activists urge Philadelphia schools to hold her accountable for the deception. A spokesperson for the district said it is aware of an employee's outside advocacy and is supporting students who may be affected by what's been reported. Gernal Scott, Fox News.
3: Starbucks will be closing hundreds of underperforming locations.
22: In a memo to employees, Starbucks CEO Brian Nichols says the company will be closing 250 stores out of over 18,000 stores worldwide. Nichols was saying about 1,000 stores will get uplifts, as he calls them. He's been focused on enhancing the in-store experience as a chain fends off competition from other companies like McDonald's, which has been going all in on high-margin beverages. Nichols says those working at Starbucks locations who will be closing will be notified this week. Alex Stone, EBC News.
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18: Few light rain showers possible this evening and tonight at the coast. Most will stay dry with overnight lows in the low 70s. For your Friday, a minimal rain chance across the area. High temperatures in the low 80s and just an outstanding weekend in store. Plenty of sunshine both days, dry conditions, and high temperatures in the low to mid 80s. From Channel 9 Eyewitness News, I'm meteorologist David Heckard.
2: 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Triple team traffic.
4: Continuing with that rollover crash, I-4 westbound after Lake Mary Boulevard. Everything is on the left shoulder now, but of course, things are moving very slowly on both sides, I-4 westbound and I-4 eastbound, as you make your way toward and through Lake Mary. From the WDBO Traffic Center, I'm Paul Cross.
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1: All right, thanks, Scott Shannon. 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Toll free, it is 800-941-SEAN. If you want to be a part of the program, look, we're paying attention, especially in the U.S. Senate, some high-profile Senate races. I went through a list of some of these horrible, horrible candidates that the Democrats are running. We've had good news polling-wise as it relates to the, you know, Susan Collins is doing well in Maine, Telefrico, you know, now trying to walk back his more moderate position on trans rights. He can't figure out where he stands and why that's even considered a race. I think in the end it will not be. But anyway, we have that going on. We're paying very close attention to Ohio and Iowa and Alaska. I told you about this big story coming out of Alaska. It's actually pretty shocking. I mean, this is now the second Senate candidate. Troy Jackson in Maine has a pretty vile, vicious, horrible temper. And now we're hearing the same thing about the Dan Sullivan's opponent. And it's not pretty. I mean, the things that she is saying, and even the New York Times wrote a big article about it, which I think surprised a lot of people. So El Sayed was in at Michigan and Go Blue. And a student confronted him over his Iranian stance. Pretty tense exchange. You know, do you stand with us? He can barely take a stand. He won't condemn the IRGC, saying he stands for freedom, but we shouldn't be in the business of regime change. Well, if they're the number one state sponsor of terror and they chant death to America and death to Israel, and, you know, they're funding and fomenting terror around the world and killing Americans, I think it's, you know, regime change is not going to break anybody's heart that I know. Here's Abdul El Sayed running against Republican Mike Rogers in Michigan.
2: I wanted to ask if you stand unequivocally against the IRGC, against the Islamic Republic of Iran that has killed 50,000 protesters, Abdul. I haven't heard anything from you about the protesters, Abdul. Please.
3: I appreciate your question, and thank you. One can stand in solidarity with freedom and democracy movements. But my worry is when one decides that we are going to go in and take out the leadership of a foreign government. Because here's what happens. A lot of times that frustration gets used to justify corporate interests that have a real stake in the natural resources in a particular country. See what I mean? So when it comes down to it, I will always stand for and with democratic movements, always. But I also don't believe that we were in the right to go to war to topple the government of Iran. It was not our responsibility to do it. It is the responsibility of the people of Iran to decide what their leadership should look like.
1: Now, if it's not bad enough, football in Michigan, go blue. Okay, a couple of years ago, they were the national champions. They usually have a very good team. And anyway, so it's, I mean, they got the biggest stadium of any college football team in the entire country. That's how big it is in Michigan. I've been there on football Saturdays, and it's insane. Absolutely insane. But, you know, the kids seem to like it. And he's the guy that, you know, said football's too violent and all this stuff. Then he does an ad of him throwing a football, acting like he's a tough guy. This idiot goes to Michigan and blames Michigan football for disrupting the housing supply. This guy, on top of everything else, being radical, extreme, insane, and, you know, best friends with Hassan Piker, that the street should run red with capitalist blood and we deserve 9/11. Now he's lecturing kids at Michigan University about football, which they love in Michigan. Listen.
3: On the supply side, yes, build more housing, but you also got to make sure that current housing that's available is available to people who want to live in it. But the problem with that is this. We are a tourist destination. You know why we're a tourist destination? Football Saturdays. So there's a lot of folks who have extra capital to spend, will use a corporation like Airbnb and Vrbo, will buy a housing unit that should have been affordable or available for somebody like you, and then they take it off the market, which artificially depresses the supply of housing.
1: Now, my senator, Rick Scott, here in the free state of Florida, put out a video, and it's socialism is never the answer. And he's calling on Congress. Now, the president has cut regulations, the most ever cut by any single president in history. And he's saying to cut more regulations to allow our money to go even further, which I completely agree with. And he'll join us in a second. But here's this special video he put out.
4: We believe that housing is far too expensive.
5: I agree with him. Housing is completely unaffordable. But his socialist policies are not the answer. Socialism never is. One of the key pillars of the American dream is owning a home. But unfortunately, that is quickly becoming out of reach for so many Americans. The U.S. housing market has reached its lowest affordability level in history. The government has inserted themselves so far into the housing market that even a starter home is nearly impossible to afford. 50 years ago, an entire household could be supported on one paycheck. Today, it takes two if folks can even swing that. Wages are barely keeping up with the cost of living. Before I became governor of Florida, foreclosures were through the roof and new construction stopped. So, we made some big changes, got government out of the way, reduced taxes and fees. And guess what? Our housing market flourished because of it. By the time I finished as governor, you couldn't see the Miami skyline because there were so many cranes building new condos. The cost of housing today isn't the free market failing, but the government failing the people and their free market. Washington has a spending problem, and it's robbing the American people blind through inflation. So it's time for Congress to take a step back, cut the regulations, and allow hardworking Americans' money to go a lot further. Let's get to work.
1: And joining us now, he is my senator, great state of Florida, the free state of Florida. We have Senator Rick Scott with us. Senator, great to have you back. How are you, sir?
6: Sean, it's great to be with you. And you're right. These candidates, these Democrat socialist candidates are crazy. And, you know, we have great candidates. As long as we get our message out, I think we're going to have a great November.
1: All right. If we look at the races that I'm talking about, starting with Alaska, Michigan, Iowa, Ohio, Texas, New Hampshire, North Carolina, Georgia, you know, I look, every state's important. I mean, I'm not even taking South Carolina for granted. I'm not taking Arkansas with Tom Cotton for granted. I'm not taking our state of Florida and Ashley Moody for granted. Everybody has to get out and vote. I mean, you know, polls don't mean a damn thing. If anything, this cycle, they've been proven to be disastrous.
6: Well, you know, I put out a video about what's important to Americans. It's the thing about I grew up in public housing, single mom, and I could afford to go to college. I could afford to buy a house after Ann and I got married. I could afford this stuff. And so Republicans and Democrats have caused the cost of living to go up. Trump is busting his butt to get the cost of living down. But Congress is the one that passes the budget. If we want to actually help people in this country get the cost of living down, we got to balance the budget. We got to help Trump reduce regulation. We got to focus on the most important thing for every family is help them get a job. So when our candidates focus on those issues, we win. And because the Democrats, I mean, they want to take away all your rights. They want to decide what job you have, where you go to school, where you live. They don't like law enforcement. They don't like our military. I mean, you know, they want to defund ICE and Border Patrol. So this is a clear. We are the ones that care about your cost of living, your job, your kids' education, your safety. The Democrats are on the other side.
1: Look, we now have record low rates in poverty, the best standard of living we've ever had, and especially record low rates and poverty rates for African Americans, Hispanic Americans, for minorities in America. We now have record income for Americans on top of everything. We just got the largest tax cut in American history because of Republicans in the House and Senate and because of the president. All of this will come to a screeching halt if, in fact, the Democrats get back in power. And I'm trying to explain that to people. You know, and look, I'm going to be honest. I don't love every Republican. I think a lot of them are weak and feckless and spineless at times. But none of them are supporting the insanity of this DSA agenda like the rest of them.
6: Well, none of them are campaigning with Hassan Piker, who wants me murdered, wants every capitalist murdered. Every Republican knows that Iran can have a nuclear weapon. and the Iranian Revolutionary Guard has to be destroyed. Every Republican is appreciative that the president is doing everything he can to keep us safe. None of us like high gas prices and none of us like war, but this guy, Trump, is trying to keep us safe, and he's doing everything he can to get gas and diesel prices down. So this election is about, do you want the government to make all your decisions, or you want to make all your own decisions, make all your mistakes and own your successes? So this is very important. You've got to go vote. I've been winning in my state. Actually, I won when there were 568,000 more Democrats in the state than Republicans, because we focus on the things that impact people. And
1: let's be honest, that was too close for comfort, that race, to be blunt. I remember it well. I remember coming down here and I'm thinking, oh, no.
6: Thank you for me.
1: What's that, sir?
6: Thank you for coming to campaign with me.
1: Well, I mean, it was important to me. And I remember I had a big fight with President Trump. He was mad at you and Governor DeSantis over comments, I guess the both of you made over Puerto Rico. What it was about, I don't remember. And I remember having a big fight with him that he needs to get down here. And he did come down before I moved here. By the way, can you believe I'm now 3 years plus in the free state of Florida? How great is that?
6: And, you know, and they're wonderful people in Florida. This is just a great state to have kids and build a family. You feel safe. We have great sheriffs. You know, we're a secure place, great schools, the top number one higher education system in the country, great K-12 schools. So it's we have a
1: top in the country. You're either number one or number two in the country. You know what the most amazing thing? We have, what, 21.2 million people that live in our free state. And New York City is under 9 million people that live in the city. And the budget of New York City is more than the entire state of Florida. You have better policing. You have better infrastructure. You have better quality of life issues. Everything's better. Much lower taxes. No state income taxes. And we've got a ballot initiative coming up that will lower property taxes for homeowners, which goes to your statement about you agree with Mamdani on one thing, and that is, you know, we've got to make home ownership affordable for people.
6: Yeah. Yeah. I mean, what Mamdani's talking about, the things people care about, his solutions are just horrible. If his solutions were so great, why isn't everybody moving to Havana, Cuba? I mean, they're doing all this stuff down there. The government makes every decision for you. So if it's such a great idea, why isn't Havana just the metropolis of the world? Why isn't everybody flocking there? And contrary, people want to come to Florida. They want to come to, you know, Republican states because that's where opportunity is and freedom and better schools and more law enforcement, public safety, the things people care about.
1: All right, quick break. More with Senator Rick Scott, my free state of Florida. Your calls coming up on the other side. It's 800-941-SHAWN if you want to be a part of the program as we continue.
0: Looking for fake news? 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
8: 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Triple Team Traffic.
9: Still working that rollover crash, I-4 westbound after Lake Mary Boulevard. It's in the center grass area. However, it's really tying things up on both sides of I-4. So that red alert will stay in effect. I-4 westbound and eastbound near Lake Mary Boulevard. Also, a broken down truck, I-4 westbound before US 27, blocking the right lane. And police activity, 408 westbound at Conway Road. That has a left lane blocked. 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
10: Warner Brothers is pushing back Gremlins 3 until 2028. The sequel, which was originally revealed in 2025, was set for a November 2027 release that will bring Steven Spielberg back as executive producer. The first Gremlins was a box office smash, grossing over $210 million worldwide when it was released in 1984. 3 in 4 Americans report some level of fear and concern regarding AI technology and its growth and development. That's according to a new poll from CNN. The remaining quarter said they feel hope and excitement over AI. President Trump says the U.S. and China will work together to forge a better future for both countries. Trump welcomed Chinese President Xi Jinping to the White House for his first visit in over a decade. The meeting comes as the U.S. and China have extended their trade truce until January 10th.
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6: Republican, Democrats and Republicans, and now we have 1.5 million more Republicans. People move to our state because they don't want this crazy left-wing politics that take away all their freedom. But people have to go out and vote. Don't think this is, you know, just because, you know, let's take Florida as an example. We should, you know, Byron should win, Ashley should win, but they're not going to win if people don't go vote. They say, oh, yeah, we don't have to worry. No, you have to worry in every state. Go vote and get all your friends to vote.
1: I keep telling everybody it's the most important election in our lifetime right now. There's never been a party this extreme, this left. You know, it's basically they're running on a communist agenda. But anyway, Rick Scott, my great senator from my free state of Florida, sir, thank you. Appreciate you being with us.
6: Sean, it's always great to be with you, and thanks for all your hard work.
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1: I'm Laurel Lee. Our top story, ahead of a state dinner, President Trump and President Xi Jinping meeting for about 2 hours at the White House this afternoon behind closed doors. ABC's Karen Travers is in Washington with reaction.
2: He's getting a lot of pushback from lawmakers right now, Democrats and Republicans, who say that the president should be putting pressure on China because of the close ties that China has with Iran as their biggest trading partner, as the biggest purchaser of Iranian oil, that if they really want to put the squeeze on Iran to make a deal and end this war, doing it through China is the way to do it.
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4: I'm Channel 9 Eyewitness News meteorologist David Heckard. Coming up, the very latest on rain chances as we close out the work week and new information on what's shaping up to be a great weekend across Central Florida.
1: I'm Laurel Lee. 83 degrees, mostly cloudy right now in Orlando. Continuing our team coverage, Tropical Storm Nolo is now less than 300 miles south of the Big Island of Hawaii and is expected to strengthen into a hurricane soon. ABC's Alex Stone reports preparations are underway on the island after several recent storms have battered Hawaii.
5: The exact track of Nolo remains uncertain, but it now appears it will likely hug up against the Big Island. It could unleash extreme flooding rains of more than 20 inches in some areas of the islands. Governor Josh Green is telling residents they need to take Nolo seriously and get ready for intense rain on Friday and Saturday.
6: Material goods can always be replaced. Houses can be rebuilt, but we can't bring back our loved ones.
5: Hawaii's emergency leaders say flash flooding and mudslides are the biggest concerns because the ground is so saturated with water after other recent storms. Alex Stone, ABC News.
1: Lawyers for comedian Kara Top have confirmed for the first time that he attempted suicide last week. Tammy Trujillo reports.
7: Attorneys representing the comedian, whose real name is Scott Thompson, disclosed the attempt in an emergency court filing on Sunday, describing the situation as an emergency in the most human sense. The filing seeks to prevent former opening act Brian Evans from submitting additional court documents after Thompson's attorneys accused him of trying to extort the comedian over a sexually explicit recording. Evans has denied threatening to release the recording in exchange for money. Thompson remains hospitalized and is reportedly awake, breathing on his own with his condition improving. I'm Tammy Trujillo.
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12: A few light rain showers possible this evening and tonight at the coast. Most will stay dry with overnight lows in the low 70s. For your Friday, a minimal rain chance across the area, high temperatures in the low 80s, and just an outstanding weekend in store. Plenty of sunshine both days, dry conditions, and high temperatures in the low to mid 80s. From Channel 9 Eyewitness News, I'm meteorologist David Heckard.
11: 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Triple Team Traffic.
13: Still working that rollover crash, I-4 westbound after Lake Mary Boulevard. It's in the center grass area. However, it's really tying things up on both sides of I-4. So that red alert will stay in effect. I-4 westbound and eastbound near Lake Mary Boulevard. Also, a broken down truck, I-4 westbound before US 27, blocking the right lane. And police activity, 408 westbound at Conway Road. That has a left lane blocked. 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
14: 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And by the way, welcome to Pure Talk, America's wireless company. You know, I know we're spending a lot of time talking about Michigan and Texas and Maine, and, you know, now we're getting into other states as well. And, you know, I had Senator Tom Cotton on Hannity last night, and he's running against this lunatic. This is Arkansas, Ali Schaffner, and she's the Democratic Senate candidate in Arkansas. And listen to what this woman says. I would trade 5 Americans for 1 illegal immigrant worker. Oh, she loves America and Americans. Listen.
15: Every farmer will tell you, yeah, at one point we did or still do employ undocumented immigrants. And it's absolutely ridiculous that these folks are being rounded up because they're hardworking people. They're some of the best people we know. And honestly, we'd trade 5 Americans for just one of them. Because of how hard they work. And why is it that there's no pathway for them to work here legally when they're good workers? We pay them well. They spend money here. They have family here.
14: Why are you so demeaning to American workers? I have plenty of people that that are American that work for me, and they're doing great jobs for me. Very proud of my team. They had this big hearing in the Senate Judiciary yesterday, led by Katie Britt, Alabama. And Democrats decided they didn't even want to show up. It was a hearing on protecting women's sports. Listen to Katie Britt.
7: Can't go unspoken that not one member on the other side of the aisle has had the respect for women to come in here and ask questions, to figure out how we get this right, how we stand up for fairness, for safety, for an opportunity for young women across the country. It's absolutely absurd.
14: So, you know, this is impacting even South Carolina. I love South Carolina. I love the people of South Carolina. And so Darlene Graham, Lindsey's sister, who's now the current senator, is running for a full term. And anyway, she's running against a quote, pediatrician, who she told me last night doesn't really work as a pediatrician. But anyway, on record, outspoken, you know, leftist activist. You know, for example, just a couple of years ago, 2022, South Carolina passed the Save Women's Sports Act, signed by Governor Henry McMaster. One of the earlier state laws of its kind, and the South Carolina legislature synopsis is the Save Women's Sports Act is a South Carolina law requiring that public and private middle and high school teams and sports be designated based on biological sex, with female designated teams restricted to students of the female sex, and providing protections and remedies for schools. Okay, protecting women in sports. Simple, in line completely with South Carolinians and their values. Okay, so Andrews, the pediatrician, called it shameful. Now she's trying, just like AOC and Telefrico and Abdul El-Sayed, to walk it back now. But she's made too many public comments about this. This shameful legislation does nothing to protect or support women or children in South Carolina. It's harmful. What is she talking about? Now, again, she says she's a pediatrician and she's one of the most outspoken advocates in the country for gender affirming care for minors. She's running for the Senate in South Carolina. She supported puberty blockers and hormone therapy for minors. Now, she said that transition surgery on minors has never been performed in South Carolina, and she doesn't do it herself. But, you know, she also went on to say, and South Carolina later passed about this issue, the Help Not Harm Act, which banned these treatments for minors and banned taxpayer funding for adult procedures. Why should an adult pay for that? Why should taxpayers pay for that? Anyway, she called that legislation harmful. And she wants South Carolina to be a sanctuary state for this life-saving care. I mean, it's pretty remarkable. She favors packing the courts, as most of these liberals do. I mean, South Carolina and Arkansas, you got to be kidding me. You know, this is now a complete takeover of the entire party. By the way, Linda is with us. She just happens to be in England. She's been there all week. She's getting a spot of tea. Did you get a spot of tea? Did you go to Windsor? Did you see the king and the queen?
16: Absolutely not. I hate that king. I wouldn't go see him if you paid me to go. Forget about it. Talk about a woke liberal. Oh my God.
14: Now, hang on. You're backsliding again.
16: Because I'm not.
14: The Lord said to love others as I have loved you. Which means to forgive other people.
16: I don't even think he loves King Chucky. I think he may have given up because King Chucky didn't even ring the church bells.
14: What about Prince William and Kate Middleton? Do you like them?
16: You know, I'm not sure how I feel about them. You know, they're pretty apolitical, but they've got some very political friends. Harry and Meghan can go fly a kite. That's what I can tell you.
14: Harry and Meghan.
16: William and,
14: yeah.
16: You know, but anyways. But
14: So you brought your hate to England with you.
16: I did.
14: I have a question. How many people in England, when you open your mouth and talk, say, well, you're from New York. How many people have said that to you?
16: Oh, it's the funniest thing is that we're very, very far away. We're in the furthest tip of England where my son is going to be going to university. And as soon as I talk, they're like, oh, you're American. I'm like, yeah, how are you? They're like, Oh, you're like,
14: no,
16: really
14: no, no.
16: American.
14: I hope they don't say American. I hope they say New York, New York.
16: No, they say American. And then, well, you know what it is too? Out here, there's not a lot of Americans unless you're here for the schooling. So it's pretty funny. But yeah, I got to be honest with you. Their accents are so thick that a lot of times, I mean, I have to ask them. I'm so sorry. Could you say that one more time? What are you saying to me?
14: Have you gone to any of the pubs?
16: You know, we haven't gone to too many pubs. We did, you know, we went out to dinner. I took him out to dinner last night. And definitely, you know, there's some typical things like, you know, like the fish and chips and crisps. And like, you know, we went to the grocery store and it's, you know, to get some things for his dorm. And I'm like, I know nothing. Like, it just was like, it's very, very different. Very, very different. So,
14: okay.
16: But the people are cool, man.
14: Yeah, did you go into a pub and have a pint?
16: No, I don't drink beer. I did have a delicious cocktail. That was nice. But, you know.
14: What did you have? Because when Linda has a cocktail, she goes, woo!
16: I had one. I'm being a mom. You want to know what it was? It was fantastic. And if anybody likes this kind of stuff, you'll love this blend. It was limoncello with a cosmopolitan. It was mixed. It was very good, actually.
14: Limoncello with a cosmopolitan. Gee, that sounds appetizing.
16: It was delicious.
14: Right, we're coming back to the United States. Go have a swat of tea with your friends in England. Mm-hmm. Tell them we send our best. Maybe say hello to Piers Morgan. anyway, to our phones we go. Texas Bill, next Sean Hannity show. What's up, Bill?
17: Sean, thanks for taking my call, man. We love your show and all that you do, sir.
14: I appreciate it. What's going on?
17: Hey, Sean, yesterday you're kind of getting beat up a little bit. Let's get beyond that. But do us all a favor. You do a fantastic job of listing the accomplishments of Trump and the things that are happening good in our country. But we need to hear the call to action every time you do. In other words, let's don't wait till the end of this of the discussion. If do like Jeff Foxworthy did, you know, you might if you like closed borders, go vote Republican. You know, if you like the unemployment numbers, go vote Republican. You know, we all know that Trump is not on the ballot, but everybody that's on the ballot on the Democratic side will stop Trump. So we need to say, hey, if you like what's happening, if you like these numbers, go vote Republican. We just got to hammer the action, not just the accomplishments, because it's the action that's going to make a difference.
14: I've been telling people, and maybe I'm not saying it effectively, maybe what you're suggesting is a better way to communicate. I'm open to suggestions. I don't have all the answers. Yep. But I do think deeply about this, and what I have been saying and how I have been saying it is, please, I ask one thing. Commit in your mind, your heart, and your soul that you're going to vote this year. And I don't care what state you are in.
17: No,
14: I just don't care.
17: Right. We just need to hear it more. When you talk about, you know, how many days, 1,000 days, $100 a barrel, if you don't want that, go vote Republican. Every time you throw one of these things at the bottom of your screen, every time that you throw the positive fact out, you just got to finish it out that moment. If you like this, go vote Republican. I mean, and also take your friends and your family. We all remember Obama talk about getting Aunt Pookie out there, right?
14: It sounds. Listen, I am telling anybody and everybody this matters. I'm trying. I don't know how to convey more urgency than I'm trying to convey, but I'm here. I'm listening. All right, quick break. Right back to our phones. 800-941 Sean. If you want to be a part of the program as we continue.
18: Up is next. 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

0: found before U.S. 27, blocking the right lane. And police activity, 408 westbound at Conway Road. 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
2: The Packers are hosting the Falcons in their home opener on Thursday Night Football from Lambeau Field. Green Bay is off to a 1-1 start after rallying in an overtime victory against the New York Jets. Atlanta is still searching for its first win of the season. An anti-abortion group is threatening to sue the FDA over the abortion drug mifepristone. The Students for Life of America filed a notice of intent to sue over alleged inaction over the Endangered Species Act. It claims that over 50 tons of medical waste are flushed into water systems each year as a result of abortion drugs. President Trump is inviting Russian President Putin to attend the G20 summit this December in Miami. Secretary of State Marco Rubio said it's an effort to bring Russia back into the world's diplomatic systems years into Russia's invasion of Ukraine.
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13: Because I can't do the same show every night, which is to name them and spend all my time listing it. It takes too long.
14: Well, Well, I'm out west, so I'm catching the other guys.

0: earlier than you, and I catch you on the radio in the mornings, you know, that. So I'm not seeing your show in the evening as much, but, you know, it still holds true for what I am watching on the other people's shows. You know, I know the names of El Saeed. I know all those names, but Mike Rogers, you know, the other guy are running, even this Angie Nixon. I mean, I've
1: even gone as far as to keep, I'm keep putting Bruce Blakeman on. I keep putting, you know, Steve Hilton on. I keep putting all the candidates on. I put Dan Sullivan of Alaska on twice. You know, I'm putting Mike Rogers on. I'm putting, you know, Ken Paxton, radio, TV. I mean, I put Ted Cruz on. I put their surrogates on. I'm putting on, you know, as many people as we can. I'm trying to dial everybody in as tightly as I can. Here is the bigger problem to me. And tell me if you agree or disagree. The bigger problem to me is we have an abusively biased, corrupt media, and they're in the pocket. They're an extension of the press offices of these leftist DSA candidates. That is why I am one man, one voice. You know, I have three shows. I'm working, you know, the harder than I ever have in my life. I'm trying to get the info out. I'm trying. And I'm just trying to make people aware how absolutely imperative and significant this election is. So I'm agreeing with you. You know, it can't just be they're bad and we're good. I'm trying to get specifics and lay it all out. But it's frustrating. And I'll tell you, I'm frustrated because I know nobody else will do it. So I'm trying to just assume that you're only going to hear it from me. And I know there's people like Mark Levin and other people out there too that are on our side, Clay and Buck and other people in talk radio, a lot of friends of mine, Joe Pags, all these guys are trying, everyone, we're all trying to do our part. But really at the end of the day is going to come down to you. Everybody that's listening to my voice right now, you are going to have to make this decision. You are going to have to show up and vote. You have to assume that your vote matters. And if you start at a very basic level without reigniting a week-long conversation we had last week, if they don't support the DSA agenda, start there as a reason to vote for them, to stop the insanity that has taken over the Democratic Party. That is critical. Anyway, Garrett, appreciate you, man. 800-941-SEAN if you want to be a part of the program. You know, I watched all these people earlier today walk out on Prime Minister Netanyahu. It's just disgusting. It is repulsive. The level of anti-Semitism that exists in this world. We see it here in our country, calls of Congress. We see it on college campuses. We hear it on the airwaves from certain people, these white nationalists, anti-Semites, you know, you can't get rid of them. And it's horrible. They lost the equivalent of 40,000 Americans in a day on October 7th. It's about to be the third anniversary of that horrible day. You know, all the people murdered and raped and kidnapped and tortured and beheaded. And Israel has done what they had to do. There are people that have pledged to wipe them off the map. They are fighting for their survival. So many thousands of Israelis are displaced because of the cluster bombs that have been dropped on them by Iran and their proxies. And they're trying to survive. That's where the International Fellowship of Christians and Jews comes in. They have been on the ground providing food and water and shelter and clothing and medications. They have mobile medical clinics for the elderly. By the way, on this now third anniversary of this horrible attack, we have in this country churches, synagogues, universities, communities that are standing with Israel and planting Israeli flags as a symbol and a declaration that, hey, we stand with you in your fight against radical Islamists. And anyway, whatever you can do to help with the humanitarian effort, your donations matter. They can't do it without us. And if you want to join in their flags for fellowship, they have a website. It's joinfof.org. It's one word, joinfof.org today.
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7: 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Our top story, Israeli Prime Minister Benjamin Netanyahu addressed the UN General Assembly today. The Prime Minister sends a message to New York City Mayor Zohran Mamdani.
8: Since you were elected mayor of this city, many Jews no longer feel safe in New York. They talk to me. They tell me. This isn't the city we remember. It changed so quickly.
7: Sound courtesy of UN TV, Mayor Mamdani had said that he wanted to arrest Israeli Prime Minister Netanyahu at the UN General Assembly, but later said his administration did not have the power to do so. The International Criminal Court has issued an arrest warrant for the Israeli Prime Minister for committing crimes against humanity during Israel's war in Gaza. The U.S. does not recognize the authority of the ICC. An illegal alien is charged with grabbing a school officer's gun and shooting him in Texas.
9: The incident happening last month in Dallas. Jose Pantoja Morales of Mexico faces a federal gun charge after prosecutors say he grabbed the officer's gun and shot him when the officer tried to help him. The officer was hit in the femoral artery in his right leg. He was taken to a hospital. Prosecutors say Pantoja Morales faces up to 15 years in jail if convicted and was in the country illegally. Chris DeMeo, Fox News.
7: The IRS says those who received an extension to file their 2025 federal income tax returns must submit their returns by October 15th.
10: Any taxes owed were generally due this past April 15th. An extension provides taxpayers more time to file, but it does not give them more time to pay. Penalties may apply to unpaid balances dating back to that deadline. I'm Monica Nelson.
7: Remember to tap the WDBO Pays Your Bills button in the WDBO app right now and enter the word job, J-O-B. 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
17: A few light rain showers possible this evening and tonight at the coast. Most will stay dry with overnight lows in the low 70s. For your Friday, a minimal rain chance across the area. High temperatures in the low 80s and just an outstanding weekend in store. Plenty of sunshine both days, dry conditions, and high temperatures in the low to mid 80s. From Channel 9 Eyewitness News, I'm meteorologist David Heckard.
15: 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Triple Team Traffic.
18: Working a rollover crash, I-4 westbound after Lake Mary Boulevard. That's been going on for quite a while. The red alert continues. I-4 westbound, your traffic delays start at the 417. And on the eastbound side, we've got a crash at 436. And that's got traffic really jammed up all the way up to this point at Lake Mary Boulevard, where that rolled over crash is in the center divide. From the WDBO Traffic Center, I'm Paul Cross.
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24: All right, let's do it. 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
25: Yo, man.
24: Okay, David, what is the deal with Abdul?
25: Yes.
24: Did he really say this?
25: Well, the Michigan Senate candidate, Abdul El-Sayed, he did some college town hall, and one student, who is Iranian-American, said his family had been abused, tortured by the regime in Iran, and asked for El-Sayed's thoughts because, you know, one of the things that we heard from him, this was during the primary, El-Sayed said, well, I don't want to really put a comment or put out a comment on the death of the Supreme Leader because there are a lot of people in Dearborn, Michigan who are sad right now.
24: Right.
25: So the student wanted to hear about that.
24: Okay.
26: We heard you, Abdul, a leaked audio tape of you saying that you didn't want to comment on Supreme Leader Khamenei's death and that people in Dearborn were sad when he died. And I just have a simple question, Abdul. That silence was had a gaping hole in our community, and I want to ask if you regret that silence. I want to ask if you renounce the people that held vigils, that supported this terrorist for all the stuff that he's done. I wanted to ask if you stand unequivocally against the IRGC, against the Islamic Republic of Iran that has killed 50,000 protesters, Abdul. I haven't heard anything from you about the protesters, Abdul. Please.
27: I appreciate your question, and thank you.
24: Okay.
0: Here we go. The dance has begun.
1: I appreciate you bringing it up. Boy, that was impassioned, and I don't blame him.
2: Okay, I can't wait for this. Go.
26: For too long and too often, when we think about our role in the world, we have turned ourselves into the world's policemen. And I think what we all want, what we all need, is more democracy, more freedom in the world, but also an understanding of what we actually can and should do with respect to that. And here's my point. One can disagree with the governance of a foreign country. One can stand in solidarity with freedom and democracy movements. But my worry is when one decides that we are going to go in and take out the leadership of a foreign government. Because here's what happens.
2: Oh.
26: A lot of times, that frustration gets used to justify corporate interests that have a real stake in the natural resources in a particular country. See what I mean?
1: Nope. Sorry.
0: I mean, you
1: disqualifier.
0: Yeah, dude, it's incredible, man.
18: It is. That's incredible.
0: Now, granted, I mean, him and ties to what are now considered terrorist organizations, that's troubling. But just for the sake of argument, let's just say that he doesn't approve of the Iranian regime, doesn't approve of the IRGC, all of that, but knows he can't say it because if he's going to win this race, he's going to need virtually 100% of the Muslim vote in Michigan.
1: Yep.
0: That is grim as hell, fellas, because you have a guy who is pandering to the whims of people who support terrorist organizations.
2: Correct. Yeah, there are a lot of people that will just stay in the shadows and wait for their power to come to them inch by inch. And there are others that are just out in the open with what they really want.
18: Are we supposed to pretend they're not building a nuclear weapon?
2: Or you're talking about Iran now?
18: Yeah, right, yeah.
2: Well, dude, it doesn't matter in this question. I mean, it's them out.
18: Yeah.
2: They've been the greatest sponsor of terror in the world.
18: Of course.
2: But you don't want to say anything bad about him because it might upset some people.
0: Right. Well, and
2: more people.
0: And yeah, and I think you can still have the take credibly to say, hey, I don't think this was the right thing to do. I haven't been convinced that they were so close to building a nuclear weapon, yada, yada, yada. But you say that after, well, of course, we don't support the regime that slaughters innocent protesters en masse. Mm-hmm. Of course, we don't support a regime that is responsible for basically every single roadside bomb casualty in the global war on terror. You can say those things, but he can't because he's afraid that if he loses a few votes... Wait, yeah. This is the most bizarre constituency that I've ever seen pandered to in American politics in my lifetime.
2: But it's a group of people that want to bring the country down, right. And people don't want to recognize it. It's freaking mind-blowing. It's like this crazy sort of toxic empathy of, well, they just want to be good neighbors like everybody else and share in the American dream. No, they freaking don't.
18: And every day I'm reading about some election in some state that I wasn't even aware of, a congressional election or even a statewide election, where another one of these people is going to win.
2: Yes. Yeah.
18: And I say to myself, I don't understand what's happening here. I can't make heads or tails of it. I don't get it.
2: I think there will be some clarity by the end of this hour.
18: I hope you're right, because
2: when we get to what's your story, for my story, it'll be tackled
18: today.
2: Some
18: of these races, the population is very small with that particular group of people who want to destroy America, of course.
2: Sure.
18: But they're running towards them anyway.
2: Yes, it is this wild thing, man.
18: Because there's a bunch of people who aren't affiliated with it that are so afraid they're going to look bad.
2: Oh, yeah, yeah, yeah.
18: Well, we can't.
2: You don't want to be bigoted.
18: We're not bigots. We're not
2: Islamophobes. So you have the Muslim faction. You've got the Democratic Socialist faction, the far left. Call them whatever you want. Mm-hmm. Then there's the part of Antifa, all those loons, all coming together, basically, in some ways, using one another to get what they want.
18: Yeah.
2: But who wins that battle in the end? As it grows,
24: the Muslim Americans win that battle. You saw it in Dearborn.
3: Yes.
24: Different places where all of a sudden, you know what, that gay pride parade thing you did, we're not doing that crap anymore. Because we got power now. Before, we'll put up with it, but not anymore. And then the other people are like, wait, they're our friends and neighbors. We didn't see this coming.
25: Right. Well, the lady running in Washington.
3: Yes.
25: Who says, I'm not going to prominently talk about LGBTQ rights because there's a large Muslim population. Well, like, what are you doing?
3: Yes.
24: Exactly.
3: Look what's going on in Los Angeles right now. I mean, the mayoral race, Karen Bass is behind now.
24: I hadn't heard that.
3: Yes.
24: Bass is behind?
25: That's according to the prediction markets.
3: Right.
24: Okay.
25: So take that for what it's worth.
3: And again, you've got two of the largest cities in the country that are going to be run by radical Muslims.
24: Wait a second. Is that lady a radical Muslim? I thought she was just a nut socialist.
25: She's a communist.
24: Yeah, I don't think she's Muslim, Scott.
3: Okay.
24: Anyway, with Abdul El-Sayed, it's not just this part of him. Like, past statements come up all the time. You hear what he said in the past about cars? I don't know if you heard that or not.
25: Uh-oh.
24: Oh, roll it.
4: Cars are a big deal in Detroit, whether or not you like them. You know, I had one person make an argument to me that I probably agree with. But, like, cars are the modern-day cigarette. They're like this, like, why do we do it this way?
24: Yeah, cars are like the cigarette.
25: Yeah.
24: Got to do away with that.
3: Mm-hmm.
24: Bad for you. What?
4: Yeah.
24: Good luck with all of that.
25: That's a good selling point in Michigan.
24: No kidding. It's wild, man. And then, I don't know, did you hear the Iranian president, not the gay Ayatollah, but the acting president yesterday speaking to the UN?
25: Yeah.
24: It doesn't sound like anybody's ready to make a deal, at least to me.
5: He must know that the resistance of the Iranian people will only increase in the face of sanctions, increased pressure, increased bullying. We will never bow our head or bend at the knee.
24: Okay.
3: All right.
24: So there you go.
3: Well, it sounds like our meetings that Jared Kushner's having aren't working.
25: Well, it sounds like Roads and Bridges Day.
24: Man, oh, man. So there you go.
3: I agree with him. They won't.
24: They won't what?
3: Bend their knee.
24: Probably not.
3: No matter how many sanctions or bombs or whatever. I mean,
24: a lot of times it will say whatever to get them through the next phase. It's always sort of the stall. And if the prediction's right, wait till the midterms are over and then there's some sort of deal struck. We'll see.
3: Yep.
24: I'm not counting on it. We'll put it that way. Meanwhile, you got another foe here with us. And that's China.
3: Mm-hmm.
24: President Xi. And of course, isn't it every time she comes, somebody's rolling out the red carpet? This is nothing new.
25: Well, yeah. I mean, well, Gavin Newsom cleaned up San Francisco for like 48 hours.
24: Yes. It was amazing when you actually could see that happen. But there are some Democrats that are talking tough now that don't like it. You got the war hero Blumenthal, and you got Chuck Schumer yapping about that.
8: Well, today, as Trump wines and dines President Xi at the White House, he has a choice to make. Once again, bend the knee to the CCP or to stand up to Xi.
19: The president should not be fetting and praising Xi. He should be telling him, knock it off.
24: Knock it off.
25: Knock it
24: works so well for Big O.
25: Yeah.
24: Don't.
3: Don't.
24: Oh, that was Biden. Yeah.
25: Yeah.
24: Don't. Yeah. Yeah. Highly respected, both of them. Mm-hmm. So, yeah, we'll be keeping an eye on all of that today. And then you said somebody is doing rebellion as self-care?
25: Yes.
24: Who is that?
25: That would be former Rage Against the Machine guitarist Tom Morello.
24: Oh, come on, man.
25: He's got a new album coming out tomorrow. And, so he's making the rounds, doing interviews, and it's embarrassing. This was on the Daily Show when he was talking about why he wanted to put this record out and why it's so important.
24: Is it just an album of riffs? Because he's good at riffs, and that's about it.
25: He's really good at riffs, but yeah,
24: but no, we got lyrics and guest singers. Boy.
25: I heard the lead single on it, and it's just a guy talking. And I don't know if it's him or if it's his. He worked with his son on this, so I don't know if it's his son who's talking over it. It's bad. It's really.
24: Okay. Yeah. But this is him talking.
25: This is him talking on The Daily Show about the album.
24: All right.
21: Also, this is a record that it's like it's rebellion as self-care.
6: you know, in these troubled times. And it's also music as resistance in a time. I mean, first of all, every act of art now is an act of resistance. You know, every truth spoken, you know, every truth spoken is a glimmer of light in the gathering darkness, and every riff rocked can serve as a bulwark to the against the rising tide of authoritarianism. And that's what this record is.
2: Yeah, because it's worked for you so far. You've been raging for what? The better part of 35 years?
0: That's 62.
2: Oh, gosh.
3: Yeah, the machine is still standing tall.
2: All right. You know what we've never done? Friday Five? Most overrated guitarist all time. I'm trying to think of one that is more overrated, that is like held in this regard.
3: Than Tom Morello?
2: Yes. Just out of curiosity.
3: I'm out of options here.
2: What do you think of that? And hit Robbins up on Facebook with that.
3: Who's more...
2: The five overrated stories we're watching today and overrated crap next.
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5: 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Triple Team Traffic.
6: We have quite a few slow areas this afternoon because of crashes, but we have a red alert going on right now in Lake Mary. I-4 westbound after Lake Mary Boulevard, a rollover crash that's in that center divide area, the grass area. That's got traffic really tied up on both sides of I-4. Your I-4 eastbound delays start all the way back at Maitland Boulevard. 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From the WDBO Traffic Center, I'm Paul Cross.
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7: Warner Brothers is pushing back Gremlins 3 until 2028. The sequel, which was originally revealed in 2025, was set for a November 2027 release that will bring Steven Spielberg back as executive producer. The first Gremlins was a box office smash, grossing over $210 million worldwide when it was released in 1984. 3 in 4 Americans report some level of fear and concern regarding AI technology and its growth and development. That's according to a new poll from CNN. The remaining quarter said they feel hope and excitement over AI. President Trump says the U.S. and China will work together to forge a better future for both countries. Trump welcomed Chinese President Xi Jinping to the White House for his first visit in over a decade. The meeting comes as the U.S. and China have extended their trade truce until January 10th.
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9: You know, I was partially joking when I said we will talk about things that are overrated.
8: Yeah.
9: Actually, that was just a big topic of conversation online. People were saying, what's overrated out there? So all sorts of people were weighing in. Mm. Some said business travel. Because everybody thinks it's amazing. Oh, you get to go to different places. But no one realizes, as they say, the long hours, the crappy meals, and the bland hotels.
10: Spend any time in an airport.
9: Yeah. People get delayed all the time, Scott.
10: I understand that, but it's just, gosh, dang.
9: Yeah, my son got delayed the same airport as a couple of weeks ago. Yeah. It happens. Somebody else said, being a chef. Because people always think it's cool and say things like, I wish I could do something like that. But they're like, being a chef's brutal.
11: That is, man. I mean, there's a reason why, like, drug use and alcohol abuse is sky high in that community. Because it is super high pressure. If you're at a nice restaurant.
9: Right.
11: Really high pressure.
9: Somebody else said making movies for a living. Yeah. It's just hurry up and wait.
10: You studied that, David.
9: And they said it's physically brutal.
10: Yeah.
9: Is it?
11: Depends on what you're doing, but...
9: That's what I wondered.
11: Yeah.
9: They said, you know, hauling this gear around, all that sort of stuff. Other people said live music. And I kind of get what they're saying because they talk about, at some point, it just becomes exhausting. The people, the loud volume, I don't mind that. The prices, the parking, the egos. Sometimes I just sit at home with some headphones. It's good enough for me. It all depends on... Yeah. Who you're seeing, and was it worth it?
10: Mm-hmm.
9: Once you're like, man, that wasn't worth it. Yeah. All of the hassle and the money and everything else. And then this, so many people have said this, as far as being overrated, owning a boat.
11: Oh, yeah.
10: Yeah, I've heard that a lot.
9: Something's always going wrong. You got to haul the boat out, get it fixed. It's expensive.
10: Put it somewhere in the winter.
11: What's that saying? Like, the second greatest day of your life is buying the boat. The first greatest day of your life is selling the boat.
10: The boat.
9: Yes.
10: Yeah.
9: But, man, if you have a friend with a boat, that's cool.
11: Oh, that's awesome.
9: Well, even having a dad with a boat's not bad.
10: Yeah. You don't have to deal with it.
9: Yeah.
10: Just get the pleasure from it.
9: And then other people said driving a sports car because of the suspension. Hmm. I don't know. The fun outweighs it all.
10: It does. I'm sorry, but I miss it.
9: Just get one, Scott. You deserve it. Come on, man. Okay. Kamala's back out on the road. I don't know if you noticed. There is some hilarity with that. And a round of What's Your Story coming up.

0: This is WDBO, Orlando's news, weather, and traffic starts now.
1: I'm Laurel Lee. Our top story, an investigation now underway into a group of hackers claiming it's targeted the FBI. NBC's Kelly O'Donnell reports.
2: The cyber criminals called Shiny Hunters say they got inside an FBI jobs website and seized personal information about federal agents. The incident setting off alarm bells in Washington.
1: Reuters reports that Shiny Hunters says it targeted the agency in response to a recent FBI announcement regarding the group's methods. The FBI says it's aware of the situation and that so far the point of intrusion is undetermined. The Iranian-backed Houthis are threatening maritime traffic in another major waterway in the Mideast. ABC's Ian Pinnell explains.
3: On the other side of the Arabian Peninsula from the Strait of Hormuz, where so much shipping has already been disrupted by the U.S.-Israeli war with Iran, is the Bab el-Mandeb Strait. 15% of all global maritime trade passes through the Red Sea. Around 7% of the world's oil output heads south through this critical waterway. Now, with the Houthis in control of the coast, they can threaten ships moving in and out of this area. For now, the Houthis say they'll only target Saudi vessels, but just controlling the territory is enough to put more pressure on oil prices and the cost of gas at the pump.
1: U2 will release their next album this fall, and it'll feature the late Dolly Parton. Jennifer Polsoni reports.
4: The Irish rockers will drop Carnaval de Luz on November 12th. The last track on the album is a duet with Bono and Parton, which the band says turned out to be the country icon's final vocal performance. It'll mark U2's first full-length release in 9 years. The new single from the album, Silencio, out now. I'm Jennifer Polsoni.
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9: A few light rain showers possible this evening and tonight at the coast. Most will stay dry with overnight lows in the low 70s. For your Friday, a minimal rain chance across the area, high temperatures in the low 80s, and just an outstanding weekend in store. Plenty of sunshine both days, dry conditions, and high temperatures in the low to mid 80s. From Channel 9 Eyewitness News, I'm meteorologist David Heckard.
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10: We're looking at a lot of crashes right now. I-4 eastbound at 436. That's on the left shoulder. I-4 eastbound in the express lanes at 434 with a left lane blocked. Heavy delays all the way up to Lake Mary Boulevard. We've got a rollover crash. I-4 westbound after Lake Mary Boulevard. That's on the center grass area. And again, big delays both eastbound and westbound I-4 as you approach Lake Mary. 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
11: People just say, okay, well, he's a religious guy. On MS Now, though, he was asked about getting help from Kamala Harris, and boy, he was like, no, please don't.
12: Ooh, okay.
13: The former Vice President Kamala Harris, she went to Michigan to be with Abdul al-Sayed to campaign on his behalf. Would you welcome her to campaign with you in Kansas?
14: No, I would not. No offense intended for her.
12: No.
14: But she would not be a help to me. We are a different kind of Democrat, and the National Democrats, some of the leaders do not represent where the people in Kansas are. So again, I mean, no offense to Kamala Harris, but I would ask her if she wanted to come, I would say, please do not come to my state. I do not need you here.
13: You said
14: you would actually hurt me.
12: Okay, while I have no respect for this guy as promoting a false religion, at the same time, I'll give him props there for just being honest. Yeah. Because rarely do you hear that.
15: Well,
12: no, she doesn't. No. She's not going to do us any good here.
15: Having spent 3 years as a Kansan, I can understand what he's saying.
12: But at the same time, the juggernaut of popularity, Kamala Harris, you sure that she couldn't help at all? I mean, she's bringing the fire everywhere.
16: Too big to rig. Too big to rig. Too big to rig.
17: All right.
16: We've got to be too big to rig.
12: And the cackle, yes.
11: Well, he just straight up stole that, or she just straight up stole that from Trump.
12: I know. It's just hilarious to me. And what is it? It's okay to not be in love with a candidate? Like lesser of two evils sort of thing? Nonsense?
16: If you're not at the table, bring a folding chair, otherwise you might be on the menu. I'm conflating two people's sayings, you know that. It's okay to not be in love with a candidate. It's okay to vote and ask everybody else to vote because this choice is better than that one.
12: Yeah.
11: Is that her campaigning for Abdul al-Sayed?
15: I don't know. Was that?
12: It sounds like she's thinking about running for president again.
15: Sounds like she may have been to happy hour, too.
11: Well, that's a hell of an endorsement. Thanks, Kamala.
15: Slurring, too. Yeah.
12: Well, it does sound like she's an election denier, too. I don't know if you heard that.
16: They are cheating by purging voter rolls. So we say as leaders then to folks, not only must you register to vote, check your voter registration status to make sure you haven't been purged from the rolls.
12: As news comes out, all these illegals have been added since 2020 and 2021.
15: Yeah.
12: Forget that, because she knows her people are never going to see that story.
11: Right.
12: So you can just pander that nonsense.
15: The illegals have replaced the dead.
12: True.
15: Yeah.
12: Well, and times 10.
15: Yes.
12: Yeah. All right. It's that time. We do it a couple of times a day. Go around the table. It may not be the biggest story out there, but it caught your attention. You want to bring it in. David, today, what's your story?
11: Well, you know, we've talked about this a little bit. The 1619 Project lady, Nicole Hannah-Jones.
12: Yeah.
11: She published an article, which was almost a mea culpa, saying like, oh, yeah, I put my daughter into a public school that was struggling because I thought maybe she could help lift up the rest of the class or whatever. And then suddenly she realizes Her daughter is 16, can't do math, and every day is chaos at that school.
15: Brutal.
11: And so she's admitting to this, you know. Mike Solana with Pirate Wires, he puts out a newsletter and then will comment, just little quick comments on different stories that are making the rounds.
15: Yeah.
11: He goes, as the internet reels from famous anti-racist racist lady Nicole Hannah-Jones, her latest gripping psycho essay in which she admits to providing a worse education to her daughter on her quest to benefit a bad school's community with, I'm not kidding, Nikki's mere presence. The question of what would actually improve NYC public schools was raised. Naturally, most libs have demanded more money, as $50,000 a pupil could not possibly be enough to teach a child basic math or how to read.
12: $50,000!
11: While others meandered back to the fertile fields of everything is racist. But what if we simply separated the bad, disruptive kids from the good kids and expelled the violent sort of kids who made Jones' own daughter's life hell? Send them to another school, a scared straight program at the local prison, a farm or something. I truly don't care. Just flip the fix everything easily switch and let's move on already.
12: Yes.
15: Yes.
12: Preach, bro.
15: No kidding.
12: Yeah.
11: The headline he gave it was, what about a bad kid farm?
12: Yeah. And make it so that bad kid never wants to go there again.
11: Yeah.
15: Right.
12: Oh, man. All right, Scotty, what do you got for your story?
15: My story involves New York City, a kitten rescue group. I'm going to say this very slowly. I've been rehearsing this so I don't botch it or get us in trouble. The rescue is called Itty Bitty City Kitties. They say, I'm telling you, I went over this three times.
12: Say it faster.
15: I can't. I will not say it faster. I will not, because I know where I'm going to go if it happens, because it's just natural. By the way, they are saying this group, MAGA supporters, conservatives, or even people who call themselves apolitical, can and will be rejected from adopting their cats. They posted a graphic that reads, and it's next to a little kitten looking up, no effing MAGA. Now, PETA got wind of this, and they're calling for the policy to end, arguing animal rescue should judge adopters on whether they can safely care for a cat, not on their politics. And this has become the first time ever that I've agreed with anything PETA's ever done.
12: Wow.
15: But I'm on board with him on this one.
11: I like that. No MAGAs ever. Yeah, they're really, really beating those charges of childless cat ladies being miserable.
15: Yeah, and I'm thinking to myself, if I have a choice between pink hair nose ring over here or the guy with the MAGA hat on to adopt a kitten,
12: right?
15: Guy on the MAGA hat wins.
12: Yeah, because all I can see is the cat himself looking at the freak woman and saying,
15: no. Well played.
12: That's all I can see in my head.
15: Okay. Yeah, you got to force that kitty to go with that thing.
12: Sorry.
15: Yeah.
12: For my story, I had heard about this preacher for a while from a few people. His name's Philip Anthony Mitchell. He's in Atlanta. And he's doing a podcast with Josh Howerton. He's a preacher out of Dallas who has a very popular podcast. This thing was blown up yesterday all over the place. And it's interesting to hear an interview with Philip, because his preaching style, he's very passionate. Like, as an example,
17: the purpose is to bring God glory in every season of your life, in every sphere of influence that you have, in every state that you find you. I mean, this is you on your deathbed saying, I'm ready to meet my maker. I mean, like, living with a sense of purpose, living like, you know, time is running out, living like, you know, every day matters and counts. Do you live that way?
12: Yeah. It's been said he preaches like every sermon's his last one.
15: Yeah.
12: So on this podcast, what comes up is the threat, the biggest threat that we're facing. And Philip Anthony Mitchell lays that out.
18: It won't happen this time. It won't happen.
12: Well, he starts.
17: People who, for the sake of inclusion, think that we are doing people good by allowing that ideology to, can I use the word, infiltrate?
12: He's talking about Islam.
19: and invade our political sphere and our social sphere for the sake of let's just be inclusive and be loving, at the expense of we will keep giving away seats in office, and we will keep giving away seats in various legislatures across the country until the day comes where that ideology has enough political power. Can we just be honest? Until that ideology has enough political power to introduce Sharia law in America, right? And then come out from the camouflage.
18: I want to say, because there are some people who are going to listen to what you just said. Some of you are listening to what you just said, and you're rolling your eyes, and you're acting like that guy. He's overreacting. Yeah. That's overstating the case.
19: Yeah.
18: I just gently want to say, I love you. You are wrong. We literally have 1,400 years of history. And if the same thing happens for 1,400 years, you are very naive to think that it won't happen this time.
15: Yeah.
12: And they pick it up as it rolls on.
19: And just invite the devil in.
12: That's what you're doing.
19: We're talking about an ideology that has conquered the East, has conquered most of North Africa. It has conquered, let's say it's conquering ING, all of Europe, and now it's encroaching on our shores, right? To talk like this, they will say we are closed-minded and we are hateful and we are bigoted, yeah. At the expense of not contending and not taking a stand, not praying, our children and our grandchildren will suffer.
18: That's it.
19: Right? They will suffer the consequence of our complicit nature right now. If the church in America, in the West, does not wake up and realize the infiltration of what the enemy is doing through politics, through social media, right under our nose.
12: Yeah. I'm thinking as I'm listening to this, a lot of us understand it, know it, studying it, and a lot of people don't want to hear it. Mm-hmm. And they do. They think it's bigoted, it's this, it's that. But the same people are saying, what happened to Europe? What happened in all these different countries? That's what happened, man. And so I'll just end with this. And I would say check out that podcast. It is that dude's story from where he came from is amazing. But he tells this story in college. They had a pet python and they would feed it rats. And the rat would be feeling like it was fine because it would run around for a long time, even climb over the python and had this false sense of security until the python decided to strike.
15: Yeah.
12: And that's what he talks about as far as what's happening right now.
19: And this is what's happening with this ideology. It's like a python sitting in the corner, right? It's just sitting there while we are running around acting like we have a false sense of security until the day comes when it lunges. And then it wraps its grips around all of our systems, all of our policies, or it wraps its grip around everything and then chokes the life out of Christianity, chokes the life out of Western fundamentals, chokes the life out of everything until it's too late.

0: ears to hear and eyes to see.
1: Bro, whenever you say stuff like that, I'm sure you get the same thing I get. I always get the, hey man, you know, that ventures into the political realm, or that ventures into the societal realm. Stay out of that stuff. And man, what I always say is the same thing. Hey man, if godly people won't contend, godless people will.
0: They will.
1: Right. Your choice.
0: Your choice.
2: Yeah. It's a great podcast.
3: Oh boy, howdy.
2: Yeah. Tell you what, just hearing that dude preach, I'll just say for me, I walk away going, dang, I'm falling short. I gotta step some game off.
3: Wow,
2: it's inspiring, man.
3: Very. That's happy chat. That's it for the day.
2: Well, I'm saying it's not light and fluffy.
3: No, it's not.
2: Nimrod's in the news. The news update next.

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2: Well, it continues to be a very rough afternoon. We still have that red alert going on I-4 westbound just after Lake Mary Boulevard, a rollover wreck, and that's on the center divide, the grass area, but it is affecting the eastbound side of I-4 as well. It's on and off the brakes for you from just about Maitland Boulevard all the way up to this crash site. Got a couple of crashes in that stretch as well. 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
3: The Packers are hosting the Falcons in their home opener on Thursday Night Football from Lambeau Field. Green Bay is off to a 1-1 start after rallying in an overtime victory against the New York Jets. Atlanta is still searching for its first win of the season. An anti-abortion group is threatening to sue the FDA over the abortion drug mifepristone. The Students for Life of America filed a notice of intent to sue over alleged inaction over the Endangered Species Act. It claims that over 50 tons of medical waste are flushed into water systems each year as a result of abortion drugs. President Trump is inviting Russian President Putin to attend the G20 summit this December in Miami. Secretary of State Marco Rubio said it's an effort to bring Russia back into the world's diplomatic systems years into Russia's invasion of Ukraine.
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0: There's word that Brightline will reportedly file for bankruptcy soon.
4: How many grants or any kind of taxpayer money did the government subsidize any of Brightline? Because what a waste of freaking money. Absolutely insane.
0: And we'll continue the conversation with you on the WDBO Open Mic Friday. 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
5: She kept going. Cop turned on his lights, chased her down, pulled her over. Strong odor of alcohol coming from the car, so he hauled her off to jail. When they got to the jail, Aaron said she needed to use the bathroom, so they allowed it, as long as the door was cracked open. They didn't want her drinking from the sink before a breathalyzer test, okay? So Aaron allegedly used the restroom, and while standing up, she placed her hands inside the toilet, scooped up a mixture of what was in there, and consumed it.
6: Oh!
5: Thinking that, maybe that'll help with the breathalyzer. It did not work. That BAC was 0.26, more than three times the legal limit. Charged with DUI and hit and run. An awful breath. And that's Nimrod to the news.
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1: 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Triple Team Traffic.
2: Well, it continues to be a very rough afternoon. We still have that red alert going on I-4 westbound just after Lake Mary Boulevard, a rollover wreck, and that's on the center divide, the grass area, but it is affecting the eastbound side of I-4 as well. It's on and off the brakes for you from just about Maitland Boulevard all the way up to this crash site. Got a couple of crashes in that stretch as well. 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
3: I'm Laurel Lee. Our top story, an investigation is now underway into a group of hackers claiming to have targeted the FBI. NBC's Kelly O'Donnell reports there are unanswered questions.
11: The FBI said it's aware of the alleged impact to FBI employee personally identifiable information and noted that the point of the breach is undetermined and could be their system or third-party providers that support FBI jobs.gov.
3: Reuters reports that Shiny Hunter says it targeted the agency in response to a recent FBI announcement regarding the group's methods. More than 100,000 pounds of raw pork, beef, and goat are being recalled nationwide after being sold with fake USDA inspection labels. Scott Carr reports from Washington.
12: The USDA says the meat was shipped in bulk by A&D Foods and that the meat was not properly inspected and could contain harmful contaminants or undeclared allergens. The raw meats were shipped nationwide and may have been repackaged under different labels. Officials say consumers should not eat the recalled meat and should throw it away or return it to the place of purchase. There are no reports of illnesses. I'm Scott Carr.
3: If you're tired of being at the mercy of the algorithm, YouTube may soon give you a bit more control.
13: YouTube now says you'll get a bit more say over what videos you are shown during your daily or more often scroll time. 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
0: In 1958, in our nation's capital, Washington, D.C., the United States took its next giant step, creating NASA. The agency would lead the push into space, drive technological innovation, and ultimately land a man on the moon, showing the world what American ambition can achieve. I'm Scott Inez, and that's your America 250 moment on WDBO, Orlando's news and talk.
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17: A few light rain showers possible this evening and tonight at the coast. Most will stay dry with overnight lows in the low 70s. For your Friday, a minimal rain chance across the area, high temperatures in the low 80s, and just an outstanding weekend in store. Plenty of sunshine both days, dry conditions, and high temperatures in the low to mid 80s. From Channel 9, Eyewitness News, I'm meteorologist David Heckard.
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2: Big delays continue. Our red alert is still on. It's I-4 westbound. A rollover crash just after Lake Mary Boulevard. That's on the left shoulder and left grass area, but traffic very slow, starting at around 46A. And then I-4 eastbound, the looky-loo traffic heading into that wreck area. Plus, we have a few crashes between Maitland Boulevard and Longwood in that stretch. From the WDBO Traffic Center, I'm Paul Cross.
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5: The Markley, Van Camp, and Robbins Show. Jamie Markley, David Van Camp, Scott Robbins. Okay, so a lot of talk about Iran. They were speaking to the UN yesterday. We're never going to bend the knee. And
20: yeah.
5: Marco Rubio was asked about that. Here's what Rubio had to say about Iran.
21: I think slaughtering 10,000 of your own people in protests is a violation of the UN. I hope it's a violation of the UN principles. I think sponsoring terrorist organizations in the region to attack your neighbors, attack energy infrastructure, attack civilian sites is a violation of the UN system. So I don't know what standing Iran has to lecture anyone on human rights or the international system when they habitually violate it.
5: Yeah.
20: Mm-hmm.
5: I'm glad he said it. Somebody needed to say it.
20: Yeah.
5: Meanwhile, Javier Milei, Argentina president. Did you hear any what he said yesterday?
20: I did not. I missed it. I always like hearing what this guy has to say.
5: Okay. I was just going to play you a clip. They had the interpreter. So he's, you know, going out, saying his thing, and the interpreter's going, and it's like, holy smokes, man, straight fire.
22: That's to say, it's become a useless organization whose only purpose is to sustain a caste of fatally arrogant parasites masquerading as well-intentioned bureaucrats. I would remind them of what Mises said. Good people do not think about controlling the lives of their fellow human beings. Those who were supposed to guarantee collective security and human rights failed in their task. Instead, they allowed chaos, violence, and international terrorism to flourish.
20: Dang.
23: Oh, man.
5: Don't you just love that guy?
20: It's awesome.
5: Yeah. I see him getting ripped apart on social media. Oh, he'll say anything just to be MAGA.
20: What?
5: Oh, yeah.
20: Just to be MAGA.
5: Yeah, to like be in Trump's good graces. It's that sort of thing.
20: I mean, he's kind of been preaching that for a long time.
5: Oh, when they had all of the bureaucratic nonsense in Argentina that cost so much money, and he was just chopping it up. Yeah. It was incredible, man. I loved it.
4: Ministerio de Obras Públicas, afuera, afuera, afuera, afuera, afuera, afuera.
5: Which meant cut it.
20: Out.
5: Was that like Department of Education, Department of DEI, and all this other stuff?
20: Yeah, they had so many just like sub-departments and whatnot, just a bloated bureaucracy. And I mean, I think the MAGA side doesn't really even make sense because he's not at all like, other than he's very brash and willing to just call out nonsense, he's not at all like Donald Trump.
5: No. I think it's just people that don't like his message that are taking shots. And for those, I think...
4: Afuera!
5: Yeah. Exactly.
20: People in Argentina seem to like him.
6: Yeah, they do.
5: Oh my gosh. It makes me laugh every single time. I can't help it. It was so refreshing at the time to see that dude do that. And then to get elected was great. Meanwhile, in the United States, you know who is upset with the Democratic Party?
20: Well, I have
5: Democratic voters.
20: Oh, yeah.
5: Sometimes you wouldn't know this.
6: No, you wouldn't because you don't hear about them.
5: From watching Legacy Media, but I'll give it to CNN. They throw Harry Enten on, and here you go.
7: Dem leaders among Democrats back in 2018, look at this. Their net approval rating was plus 19 points. Hey, that's pretty good. Two thumbs up, Siskel and Ebert. Now we're talking about two thumbs down. Look at this. Minus 12 points. They are 31 points south of the border compared to where they were at this point back in 2018.
23: And this is D on D crime.
7: The crime.
5: Hey-o. Mm-hmm. Yeah, Democrats not liking Democrats.
20: No.
5: Not surprised.
6: What's the like?
20: Which is honestly one of the reasons why you have so many of these far-left candidates winning primaries.
5: It's true.
20: They're tired.
5: Because they're not, yes.
20: Yeah.
5: With the status quo.
20: Yeah.
5: And, which is so funny, because then you have Kamala Harris, like she's coming out to save the day to campaign in Michigan for Abdul. And by the way, she doesn't know if she's running or not. She's focused right now, you know.
24: I have not decided if I'm going to run again. Now, I'm a big believer that you can be, when you focus on the thing out there, you trip on the thing over here. And so that is truly, I'm traveling the country. And in particular to remind the folks who have most at stake of the power of our voice. And so that's where I would leave you, and I'd leave you just with the message, too big to rig.
5: They're totally stealing that. You're right, David.
20: Yeah, well, also, I mean, I know why she talks about, you know, not focusing on the thing over there because you'll trip on the thing right here.
5: Mm-hmm.
20: Yeah, because she's a drunk. And you got to focus on, you know. She knows how to master a field sobriety test. I know that.
6: I mean, is that just like part of the shtick now? You sound that way? I mean, seriously, I don't know. I mean, are you more sympathetic? Or are you more electable if you sound like you're hammered? I don't get it.
24: Right?
20: Well, she's...
6: But every time she... With that clip you just played, I mean, I doubt if she's hammered, but she sounds like
20: it. That's why wine moms love her. And she speaks their language.
24: Right. Never let anyone take your joy from you.
6: Yeah, not drunk at all. Totally sober. Yeah.
5: By the way, have you seen reports, like people behind the scenes that talk about her boozing? Or is it just she sounds like it?
20: She sounds like it.
5: Okay.
6: I'm assuming she's not, but I...
5: Wasn't it during the campaign different people that had worked with her previously said she likes to partake in the wine?
6: Well, she
5: some
6: picked
5: sort of
6: up the reputation that, somehow, that. Yes.
5: Yeah.
24: I just broke loose.
5: David's looking it up.
20: I am looking it up.
6: It's like the only thing missing is like a bowl of pretzels in front of her. That's it.
5: Just sitting at the bar.
6: Yeah.
5: Oh, gosh. That's sad.
20: She definitely is a wine drinker. San Francisco Chronicle. She enjoys wine, belongs to a wine club.
6: Yeah. Mm-hmm.
5: Yeah. You know what's really... people will say it's sexist, but I think you'll agree. There's something sadder than just a guy, say, past 40 at the bar by himself.
6: Mm-hmm.
5: That's a woman at the bar by herself. Would you agree? That's sadder?
6: Probably.
5: Should it be?
6: I don't know if it should be or not, but it is.
20: Handicap, and it's been a long time since I've really hung out at bars with any regularity.
5: Right.
20: But I will say, I would handicap it in this way. The guy alone at the bar,
5: yeah,
20: generally speaking, in my experience, looks like crap compared to the older woman at the bar. It's like it's sort of like, yes, I understand what you're saying with the older woman alone at the bar. Yeah, it's like, oh, that's sad, because most women do kind of have options.
5: They do, and they usually travel in packs. Yeah. Like, you have friends, you're going out together.
6: Yeah.
20: But the guy alone at the bar always just looks like, man.
6: Well, life has beaten him to death, usually.
20: Life
6: yes.
20: has beaten yeah. him down.
6: Yeah. Yeah. You just go there for solace.
20: He's like, he's not dressed up. He's not, there's yeah. nothing. It's just, he's yeah. in there with sweatpants and a dirty undershirt.
6: He doesn't know? Care.
5: Well, and I haven't been to bars in like 20 years.
6: Yeah.
5: I mean, it's not like I'll never go if there's a meeting place or whatever, but I mean, just going regularly. And maybe I hung out at different places, but I would say it was sort of equal as far as looking like tattered. Like, to quote my mom, Darlene, rest in peace, it looks a little road hard and put away wet.
6: Yeah.
20: Yeah.
6: Yeah. Yeah. Yeah.
5: Anyway.
6: Hey, darling. I'm 33.
5: What? Whoa.
20: It's been a life 30 tough.
6: Oh, man.
20: That's like she's aging in dog years.
6: See, like the Raw Wings tattooed on her head?
5: Sad, yeah. Sad, man.
6: Ball glove face.
5: See, now it's just sad. Now I'm getting sad.
20: We had these mug shots before where this where some lady gets pulled over and it's like, yeah, she's 24. And she looks like she's in her 60s.
5: It's terrible.
6: Hey, darling. you ever go tanning?
5: Moving on. 0% loans for everyone. Who said that?
20: Rokana.
6: Democrat that makes no sense at all.
20: Yeah, well, it's for
6: why do I loan you money? I get nothing. I get what? My money back?
20: Well, he's saying like the VA loan structure should be extended to all first-time home buyers.
5: What?
20: Yeah, okay. This is on CNBC.
5: Okay.
8: How would you make succeeding in America easier for these people that you grew up with in Pennsylvania? What are you talking
9: 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Would you go for something like that?
10: People who aren't veterans.
9: Expand the program, but you got to work for 7 years. Here's another idea I have.
10: But 0% loan, I mean, that's if interest rates rise beyond where they are right now, you are talking about a huge program. I get it for people who have served their country. I absolutely think that they should get those things. Those of us who haven't, maybe not.
9: Well, my view is that this new generation, they're in huge debt.
5: Hold on. My view is this, okay? We got the Democratic Socialists climbing up our rear ends, and I got to compete, so I got to say stupid, idiotic stuff like this.
9: They don't have often a good job. They can't even look at buying a home. And we need to do things that have a new social contract to it.
20: Oh, boy. No. Well, also, I mean, the VA loan program, at least when I was selling a house, that can be a nightmare too, because you can make an offer with the VA loan that's not going to be honored. So it's kind of a mirage for the home seller. So a lot of times those homes, especially in a hot market, or I'm sorry, those offers get turned down by the seller just because they know they're not going to get the same dollar amount that they could for other buyers with traditional loans. And it's like, now let's open that up to everybody. Do you want to cause a housing crisis? Because that's what you get.
5: Yeah. By the way, and if you're talking about California, do you see what Chris Rufo has done? Chris Rufo's done great work as far as exposing a ton of different things.
6: Yeah.
5: I'll give you a little preview, just a little preview.
11: This is a brand new smartphone. And here in Los Angeles, the government is giving them away to undocumented migrants for free. No proof of citizenship required. And the phones are only the beginning. In the past decade, the California state government has built a shadow welfare system for the undocumented that costs the state billions. They're giving away free food, cash, housing, health care, college tuition, even car insurance. No questions asked.
5: It's unreal.
6: Wow. Well,
5: yes.
20: Yeah. No, it's a different system altogether, but it reminds me of that dude who documented himself calling his insurance company because his daughter had a life-threatening event and they had to take an ambulance. And I don't remember the exact dollar amount, but because he had insurance, he was able to, it was going to cost him like $5,000. If he didn't have insurance and he was here illegally, it would have cost him like $800.
5: Yeah, we got to get into all that.
20: Yeah.
5: It is. It's wow. Absolute madness. And again, this is all designed for a purpose, which is...
6: Well, of course, to win elections.
5: It's infuriating. Yeah. No doubt about it. Oh, Gen Z is asking millennials to stop doing something, David.
20: Oh, yeah.
5: Yeah, I'll let you know what that is. And the five stories we're watching today coming right up. 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
1: 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Triple team traffic.
2: Quite a few areas of slowdowns right now. I-4 westbound from 46A to past Lake Mary Boulevard. Eastbound from 436 all the way up to Lake Mary Boulevard. Then I-4 westbound after the turnpike on and off to 535 and then Osceola Parkway through Champions Gate. And the turnpike very heavy southbound after the 417 down to 192. 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
25: Warner Brothers is pushing back Gremlins 3 until 2028. The sequel, which was originally revealed in 2025, was set for a November 2027 release that will bring Steven Spielberg back as executive producer. The first Gremlins was a box office smash, grossing over $210 million worldwide when it was released in 1984. 3 in 4 Americans report some level of fear and concern regarding AI technology and its growth and development. That's according to a new poll from CNN. The remaining quarter said they feel hope and excitement over AI. President Trump says the U.S. and China will work together to forge a better future for both countries. Trump welcomed Chinese President Xi Jinping to the White House for his first visit in over a decade. The meeting comes as the U.S. and China have extended their trade truce until January 10th.
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27: Growing up,
2: yeah.
27: It's part of a nostalgia and a memory of the excitement and joy of going to school, to be with your favorite
6: teacher, I've heard it 100 times.
27: To be with your best friends, and to learn. The school bus takes us there.
6: The social awkwardness of her. Just of...
5: Why do you hate enthusiasm, Shaq?
6: It's everything's fake. Nothing's real.
5: No, it's just excitement. She has excitement for so many things.
27: Space is exciting. It spurs our imagination.
5: See?
27: And it forces us.
5: Why do you kill dreams, Scott?
27: Big question. Space... It affects us all.
6: No idea how real people talk.
27: Us all.
6: None.
5: Yay! I can keep going, but I'm not going to.
20: I really do want to get a bunch of t-shirts made of those sort of like just one-offs from Kamala Harris.
6: Yeah.
20: just like, a picture of a school bus and it says the school bus gets us there. That's a conversation starter of a t-shirt, right?
6: Right.
20: Here's a picture of planet Earth. Space is exciting. Okay.
6: I mean, if she was a real person and you were walking down the street, you'd walk to the other side because you don't want to talk to her.
20: Number two.
6: I don't want to talk to the crazy people.
5: On the back of that shirt, it just says,
4: Freedom.
2: Well, that's the line, a freedom line. Yes.
20: All right, number one. Chinese leader Xi Jinping is at the White House today for a bunch of meetings, and then there's going to be a state dinner. 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
3: I'm going to have some United Steaks of America tonight. From the leftover from the Joe Biden era, I believe.
5: Yeah, that's the Biden.
7: This is the United Steaks of America. Guys.
3: Yeah, right. That's on the menu. Right.
20: And what United goes States great with it is Auchincloss sauce. Yeah.
5: Well, you guys are just requesting songs, and I'm your DJ.
7: Auchincloss sauce?
6: Yes. There you go. It'll be on every table.
2: She has a heat.
6: Big bottle of Auchincloss.
20: With the side of Shenga Kawawa.
7: Shengang. Shenga Kawawa.
20: Yeah, it's a sesame-based sauce. It's really good, actually.
6: That's word by name.
5: A lot of people serve it on Jackie Robinson Day when everyone wears 42.
7: Yeah. Jackie, are you here?
5: Hey. Anyway. Oh, yeah. Gen Z, by the way, is asking millennials to stop. We'll have to get to it coming up. Along with the news update and what's your story in a few.

0: This is WDBO, Orlando's news, weather, and traffic starts now.
1: I'm Laurel Lee. Our top story, an investigation now underway into a group of hackers claiming it's targeted the FBI. NBC's Kelly O'Donnell reports.
2: The cyber criminals called Shiny Hunters say they got inside an FBI jobs website and seized personal information about federal agents. The incident setting off alarm bells in Washington.
1: Reuters reports that Shiny Hunters says it targeted the agency in response to a recent FBI announcement regarding the group's methods. The FBI says it's aware of the situation and that so far the point of intrusion is undetermined. The Iranian-backed Houthis are threatening maritime traffic in another major waterway in the Mideast. ABC's Ian Pinnell explains.
3: On the other side of the Arabian Peninsula from the Strait of Hormuz, where so much shipping has already been disrupted by the U.S.-Israeli war with Iran, is the Bab el-Mandeb Strait. 15% of all global maritime trade passes through the Red Sea. Around 7% of the world's oil output heads south through this critical waterway. Now, with the Houthis in control of the coast, they can threaten ships moving in and out of this area. For now, the Houthis say they'll only target Saudi vessels, but just controlling the territory is enough to put more pressure on oil prices and the cost of gas at the pump.
1: U2 will release their next album this fall, and it'll feature the late Dolly Parton. Jennifer Polsoni reports.
4: The Irish rockers will drop Carnival de Luz on November 12th. The last track on the album is a duet with Bono and Parton, which the band says turned out to be the country icon's final vocal performance. It'll mark U2's first full-length release in 9 years. The new single from the album, Silencio, out now. I'm Jennifer Polsoni.
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12: A few light rain showers possible this evening and tonight at the coast. Most will stay dry with overnight lows in the low 70s. For your Friday, a minimal rain chance across the area. High temperatures in the low 80s. And just an outstanding weekend in store. Plenty of sunshine both days, dry conditions, and high temperatures in the low to mid 80s. From Channel 9 Eyewitness News, I'm meteorologist David Heckard.
0: 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Triple Team Traffic.
13: Start off in Osceola County, a crash I-4 westbound after 429. It is on the right shoulder, but we're seeing some very big delays all the way from just about Sand Lake. Also a crash 429 northbound before New Independence Parkway and 429 southbound before Winter Garden Vineland Road. Still clearing up a wreck on I-4 westbound just after Lake Mary Boulevard on the center shoulder. 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
14: And Camp, Scott Robbins. Yes, it takes three of us. Okay, I thought we spent enough time on Kamala Harris today until, wait a second, someone's saying she should be a Supreme Court justice?
15: Yeah, that's that Scott Galloway guy.
16: Oh, my gosh.
15: Yeah, liberal commentator. He's the guy that really liked Mamdani until Mamdani doxed him.
14: Right. Because he's rich.
15: Yeah, because he's got money.
14: Mm-hmm.
15: This is kind of what a lot of Republicans have done. Maybe somebody on this show has done when talking about Ted Cruz. You know, I think he's great as a senator. I don't know if I want him to be president. I don't know if he could win. He should be a Supreme Court justice. That's what this dude is trying to do with Kamala Harris. Except when I say Ted Cruz should be a Supreme Court justice, I think he could actually do the job.
14: Oh, yeah.
16: Oh, yeah.
14: No doubt. Her? Really?
15: Yeah.
17: There's all this scuttlebutt reporting about Democratic elders trying to talk Vice President Harris out of running for president. Vice President Harris, outstanding senator. I think she'd been outstanding justice. I thought she was a lousy presidential candidate. She didn't make it even to Iowa in 2020. Mm-hmm. I thought she was given a raw deal in 2024, and I will give her this. I thought she had one of the most outstanding political performances of the last 50 years in her debate with Donald Trump. I can't imagine the pressure on her. I do not think she's a good candidate.
14: Oh, my gosh. So what? Do you have to pander while you're saying, please don't run? It's got to go together? That was like Nancy Pelosi. Well, Biden should be on Mount Rushmore,
15: right?
14: But... but it's time to step aside, okay? Whatever that means. Well, and I'm not saying it. I'm just looking at the polling.
15: Right.
14: Mm-hmm. Right. Of course. I mentioned Chris Rufo. We did this, you know, whole expose about California and how much taxpayer dollars are going to people here illegally. I played a little bit of that clip where he's setting it up. This is like a minute and 20 seconds. I already played some of it. I don't need to repeat that again. But it is amazing how this has happened. And I know it's like you're preaching to the choir. Taxpayer money should not be going to this stuff. It is bananas.
18: Told us that many state welfare programs do not require American citizenship. And some, like the cash assistance program for immigrants, which provides nearly $14,000 a year in cash, are for migrants only.
19: I don't care about legal or not being a citizen.
18: If you know where to look, the system isn't exactly a secret. The government is advertising it.
20: No Social Security number, no problem.
18: And Governor Newsom brags about it.
21: We only state in America providing universal health care regardless of pre-existing condition, ability to pay, and your immigration status. I know how offensive that is to people, and I get how controversial
18: this
21: that
18: is. This is an outrage. California families are working long hours, depleting their savings, and taking out record amounts of debt to survive, while the government takes from their paycheck and hands out free everything to migrants who have no legal right to be here.
14: That's insane.
15: Yep. It is insane.
14: I wonder if people are going to sue the state.
15: Yeah, it's more than that. It's offensive.
14: Yes.
16: I agree. Yes.
14: And again, it just goes on. Well, he's just sort of accepted. Like, well, it's just kind of what happens now. God. Oh, is that defeatist?
15: Yeah.
16: Or we're giving less than this state does. Like, that's a good thing. Like, anything at all is...
14: Exactly.
16: You know, I mean, it's just ridiculous, but they start doing that.
14: Yes.
16: Look, at least we're not giving away as much as New York.
14: And then you look at how that election was going down. Mm-hmm. And what do you walk away with?
16: Right.
14: What, it's rigged legally?
16: Yeah.
14: More than anything else? Because they have the rules going in their favor?
16: Yep.
14: And what are you going to do about it? Yeah. You just got to, again, try to educate people. You know this is happening, right?
16: And vote them out, but it's tough to do that too.
14: Yes, it is.
16: Mm-hmm.
14: All right, it's that time. We do it a couple of times a day. Go around the table. It may not be the biggest story out there, but it caught your attention. You want to bring it in. But David, what's your story here?
15: Peter Alexander, MS Now. reporting today on the most important news story that has ever been reported before. This will make and break careers.
14: Okay.
15: This is to him what Hurricane Katrina was to Anderson Cooper. Okay?
14: All right.
15: Check it out.
2: This is a special hour of State of Play. I'm Peter Alexander. We're going to stick with it. Some MS Now journalists are just now regaining access to the White House, happening as we have been speaking right now. My colleague Laura Barone Lopez, who we spoke to within the last 5 minutes outside the gates, is now on site. Laura, if you hear me, I want to get to you right away for the latest and what your experience has been.
3: Yeah. Yeah, I hear you, Peter. So I was just allowed back into the White House through the Northwest Gate. I had to go through that outside perimeter that you saw me referencing so many times earlier this morning. Showed my ID. They said that I was in the system. I came to the Northwest Gate. That there you see me when they first cleared me through that outer perimeter.
15: Oh my God.
3: And then I arrived at the Northwest Gate, showed my government ID again, and was returned my badge.
15: There you go. The national nightmare is over.
16: And you got the sirens in the background to add to it, the gnat sound, yes.
14: Yeah.
16: Wow.
14: All right, Scotty, what do you got for your story?
16: You see me at the gate.
15: Yes. Scanning my badge.
16: Yeah, without being shot at. Oh, man, that's great. That's great. We talked about the lesbian bar yesterday in Massachusetts.
14: Oh, yeah.
16: With the mask mandates they did have for a while. And now they're like one day a week. They're like, you don't have to wear a mask. And everybody lost their mind.
14: Yes.
16: Yeah. Well, people are wondering, and I think, David, you brought this up yesterday. How do you drink at a bar with your N95 on?
15: Yeah.
16: Right? How does that work? Woman said, like, am I touched in the head? I'm just confused here. Well, Taylor Lorenz came to the rescue.
14: Oh, gosh.
16: You know who Taylor Lorenz is, of course.
14: Yeah.
16: Yeah, she's far left nut. She said, you know, you're not confused, but here we are 7 years into this pandemic, and it's a little wild that there are a lot of people who aren't aware of stuff like sip valves. I'm like, what? What?
14: Sip valves?
16: These are what a lot of us have to rely on when we're on flights. Or have to consume water while being indoors for long periods of time. It's rough. And there are these little round cylindrical things you put in your mask.
14: Oh, gosh.
16: It's filtered. And then you stick the straw in it. And you drink it that way. This is nuts. And she's like, what are you, crazy? I can't believe you haven't heard of sip valves. Yeah. So somebody replied to her and said, you know what's wild? It's people aren't aware of sip valves. Stop it. I fly all the time for work, and I've never seen one of these things. Have they been referenced in pop culture, and I just missed it? Do you ever wonder why the vast majority of people who don't ever wear a mask have never heard of an insanity of sip valves until this very moment right now?
14: Okay.
16: Sip valves. Taylor's got it figured out. And how can you be so stupid as to not know? We've been 7 years into the pandemic now. Yeah,
15: the pandemic is raging right now.
16: And you're just now learning about sip valves?
14: I think I can outdo the crazy.
16: Okay, please do.
14: You can be the judge.
16: All right.
14: I happen to see this on X. It was shared many times. This is an Episcopal priestess. All right. That wants you to know. Here to help you.
16: Okay.
14: To educate you,
16: because
14: right. You'd call yourself a Christian, but I'm here to tell you, you don't know that Jesus was trans.
16: I'm pretty sure I know that that's not true, yes.
14: How do you get there? I don't know that we have to go through the entire clip, but as an idea.
22: God is non-binary.
14: Here we go.
22: God is non-binary, but I'm going to go further than that, and I'm going to say God is actually also trans. And now let's get on the same page here. When we trans people are born, folks assign us a gender based on what they see. Then when we're old enough, we realize that that wasn't right. And we're not, in our deepest selves, the gender that everybody thought we were, right?
14: No. I don't know what you're talking about.
16: I don't either.
14: To be honest, but go ahead.
22: Reasonable working definition of a trans person, yeah? Okay, good. All right, here's why God is trans. When God, who as we have established is non-binary, was born in human form as our Lord Jesus Christ, Mary said, oh, look, a baby boy.
14: Actually, the angel told her she was going to have a boy.
16: Right.
14: But don't be wasting your time with that frisky Bible reading. You don't need that.
16: No.
14: You're going on vibes.
16: Listen.
22: God isn't a boy.
14: Okay.
22: We have established this.
16: Yeah.
22: God is beyond boy and girl. God was assigned a gender at birth, and later on it became clear that that gender wasn't quite right. So if you're going to deny God is trans, I think you're going to be denying the divinity of our Lord Jesus Christ. And
1: what kind
22: of
1: circular nonsense is that? And who goes and buys that?
15: Well, this is the thing. The greatest threat to Christianity is not Islam. It's that brand of Christianity.
14: You could very well say that.
16: And when you got both of them working at the same time.
15: Right.
16: Yeah.
14: Well, yeah. I mean, what did the New Testament warn about more than anything else? False teachers. Mm-hmm. And man, I had no idea there were that many out there. Though the last, 5 or 6 years?
15: Right. Well, yeah, because this is not just like, I know there are serious theological disputes among different denominations.
14: Sure.
15: And all that. Okay.
14: Yes.
15: Right. Understand.
1: There's like the pillars.
15: Right.
1: And then there's the stuff that people can disagree with and have for centuries.
15: But this is stuff that's like fundamental.
14: Yeah.
15: To the religion. I mean, when I hear James Tallarico talk about like, yeah, all religions point to the same truth. Okay. You can believe that, but you're not a Christian then.
14: That's exactly.
15: I mean, what Muslim is out there saying, you know, Muhammad, pretty much the same as any other religion. You know,
14: he's
15: pretty much the same as every other prophet. Yeah. Whatever.
1: No, you will not find that.
15: No.
1: And that whole insane take just keeps going on and on and on. So there you go. Oh, by the way, I mentioned it earlier. We can do this now. David, Gen Z is asking millennials, your people, to stop with the emojis, stop with the LOL at the end of everything.
15: I am totally guilty of that.
1: Or a ha-ha.
15: Yeah.
1: To every text.
15: Yes.
1: They say boomers do it too with a thumbs up.
16: Yeah.
1: That's true. But the millennials with the LOL, it's got to stop. Yeah. I haven't noticed that with you, to be honest.
15: I'll look at my recent text messages.
1: Hold on. Let me grab my phone. See how often you did it. I think I do it sometimes.
15: Let's see.
1: Depends on who it is.
15: Yeah. I guess I don't do it as much as I thought I did.
1: Like, if you went, say, the ratio, LOL versus F word, the F word's winning. At least in the thread I got here.
16: Is there an emoji for that?
1: There's a couple. There's the three of us on one, and then there's just the individual. So, like, for you and I, Scott, or you and I, David, I don't see an overwhelming amount of LOL. I'm still going. Going back to last month. I think you're okay.
15: All right.
16: Yeah. I wouldn't have guessed that about you.
15: Wow. Maybe I'm just self-conscious about it now.
1: Well, Scott, if you had one go-to, it would be the crying laughing.
16: Yeah, that's my one go-to. Yeah, yeah. Right. It works.
1: Yeah, and I don't mind it at all.
16: Yeah,
1: no problems. No, not at all. Okay, so a former child star is kicking a cop? Yeah, we got Nimrods in the news and a news update and much more straight ahead. This is the Markley, Van Camp, and Robin Show.

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10: Osceola County got a crash I-4 westbound after 429. It is on the right shoulder. A crash I-4 eastbound at Universal Boulevard on the right shoulder. Also a wreck I-4 eastbound at Lee Road. The right lane is blocked there. 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
11: The Packers are hosting the Falcons in their home opener on Thursday Night Football from Lambeau Field. Green Bay is off to a 1-1 start after rallying in an overtime victory against the New York Jets. Atlanta is still searching for its first win of the season. An anti-abortion group is threatening to sue the FDA over the abortion drug mifepristone. The Students for Life of America filed a notice of intent to sue over alleged inaction over the Endangered Species Act. It claims that over 50 tons of medical waste are flushed into water systems each year as a result of abortion drugs. President Trump is inviting Russian President Putin to attend the G20 summit this December in Miami. Secretary of State Marco Rubio said it's an effort to bring Russia back into the world's diplomatic systems years into Russia's invasion of Ukraine.
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3: Now it's Brian Stelter's turn to talk about reporters being let back into the White House after a day.
4: This is about the rights of Americans to show up at town hall meetings and at courthouses.
3: No, it's not.
4: And at protests and at other public spaces and to be heard. This is about First Amendment rights.
2: Hold on.
1: What are you?
2: You mean I can set up shop there?
3: Yeah.
2: No one said they couldn't report. Anyway, go ahead.
4: Americans value, and I think we especially value them today. There's an old saying, Dana, that press freedom is your freedom. The reporters are showing up at places like the White House. You know, it's a good-paying job, and you get to put on makeup, and you get to ask questions of the president, and you get to report on stories and break big news.
2: Man.
3: Okay, wait a minute.
2: That
3: Brian Stelter's very...
2: very telling.
3: Very excited to put on makeup, is he?
2: Yes, he is. Yeah. Okay. What man lists that? It's good. It's exciting. I get to put on makeup. Woo! Is there more?
3: There is.
4: We're also there because we're trying to hold the government accountable and inform the public about what's going on.
2: Bull
4: press
2: crap.
4: Freedom is your freedom. And that is why this moment is so important, and it's a symbol of something so much greater than just these three banned news outlets.
2: Yeah. There was that one day that they said, Brian, sorry, no makeup today.
4: And that's when the tears came.
2: Yeah. All right, we got to get the name right here.
5: When the going gets tough.
6: Damn it, this is too hard.
5: Wow. The dumb get dumber.
7: All right, Ian.
5: It's Nimrods in the News on the Markley, Van Camp, and Robbins Show.
6: I love the poorly educated.
2: What does that handsome devil look like without makeup?
3: Oh, yeah.
2: All right, Nimrods in the News. Guy that's known as being handsome, Jonathan Taylor Thomas, Home Improvement.
3: Yeah.
2: Well, it's a traffic stop in Malibu. It's 12:30 in the morning. Cops approach a car, blocking traffic because it was stopped at a green light. Yeah. So they started the DUI investigation. But Jonathan Taylor Thomas, not cooperative. He got out, ignored instructions. They're like, okay, you're going to be detained. He kicked the deputy in the stomach.
3: Dang.
2: So he was hauled in, booked on suspicion of felony obstruction and public intoxication. And that's Nimrods.
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0: 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Triple Team Traffic.
1: Osceola County got a crash I-4 westbound after 429. It is on the right shoulder. A crash I-4 eastbound at Universal Boulevard on the right shoulder. Also a wreck I-4 eastbound at Lee Road. The right lane is blocked there.
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0: 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Orlando's news, weather, and traffic starts now.
13: I'm Laurel Lee. Our top story: an investigation is now underway into a group of hackers claiming to have targeted the FBI. NBC's Kelly O'Donnell reports there are unanswered questions.
14: The FBI said it's aware of the alleged impact to FBI employee personally identifiable information and noted that the point of the breach is undetermined and could be their system or third-party providers that support FBIjobs.gov.
13: Reuters reports that Shiny Hunter says it targeted the agency in response to a recent FBI announcement regarding the group's methods. More than 100,000 pounds of raw pork, beef, and goat are being recalled nationwide after being sold with fake USDA inspection labels. Scott Carr reports from Washington.
15: The USDA says the meat was shipped in bulk by A&D Foods and that the meat was not properly inspected and could contain harmful contaminants or undeclared allergens. The raw meats were shipped nationwide and may have been repackaged under different labels. Officials say consumers should not eat the recalled meat and should throw it away or return it to the place of purchase. There are no reports of illnesses. I'm Scott Carr.
13: If you're tired of being at the mercy of the algorithm, YouTube may soon give you a bit more control.
16: YouTube now says you'll get a bit more say over what videos you are shown during your daily or more often scroll time. 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You just need to enter that into a prompt on YouTube and let the platform compile that for you. It builds it using the resources of Google's Gemini artificial intelligence. 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
16: 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I'm Scott Inez, and that's your America 250 moment on WDBO, Orlando's news and talk.
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22: A few light rain showers possible this evening and tonight at the coast. Most will stay dry with overnight lows in the low 70s. For your Friday, a minimal rain chance across the area. High temperatures in the low 80s and just an outstanding weekend in store. Plenty of sunshine both days, dry conditions, and high temperatures in the low to mid 80s. From Channel 9 Eyewitness News, I'm meteorologist David Heckard.
21: 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Triple Team Traffic.
23: A crash on Lake Nona Boulevard near Central Florida Greenway has your right lane blocked. Another crash on Forest City Road westbound at Riverside Park Road blocking your right lane there as well. And on I-4, westbound delays between Princeton Street and Ivanhoe between the 528 and 535 and near the Disney area between World Drive and US 27. 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From the WDBO Traffic Center, I'm Kiera Wright.
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0: Would you like to see Medicare for All get a vote in the House and in the Senate?
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0: 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Coming up next, our final news roundup and information overload hour.
1: All right, news roundup and information overload hour. Toll free. Our number is 800-941-SEAN if you want to be a part of the program. I think we are the only program that has the comprehensive, definitive list of all that President Trump has accomplished with the current configuration of the House and Senate, with the Republicans in control of the House and Senate. He never would have gotten the tax cuts. We never would have controlled the borders. You know, this is the president doing the heavy lifting, as he always does. And yeah, we will continue to point out all of the successes. I think some of the people that have called and said, hey, we got to talk more about them. But you've got to understand what is at stake here. And what's at stake here is we have one party that will shred the Constitution of our country. Then it's a printed, stated agenda. And I mentioned earlier in the program, you know, when Tom Cotton is running against a Democratic Senate candidate that would trade five Americans for one illegal, you know, you got to take note. When in South Carolina, Darlene Graham is running against a woman that, you know, puts pictures of herself on X saying protect trans kids. We've never seen this level of crazy before, which is why I think it's been getting a lot of attention and coverage. And I don't want people to become immune to how serious this printed, stated agenda of the left is, because it's very, very real. You know, they want to eliminate the Senate, your ability to choose a president. They want to pack the courts. I keep going through this list. They want open borders. They want amnesty. They want to abolish borders. You know, they don't want prisons. They don't want bail. They don't want, you know, any law and order or safety and security. They want to own public ownership of most corporations. The new Green Deal, cradle to grave, womb to the tomb. You know, I'm telling you as a warning and admonition so that you understand that in, you know, just 40 short days, what is in play here? I mean, and these 40 days are going to fly by. Let me give you that little note, too. Here's Chuckie Schumer. Now, Chuck Schumer ends a press conference abruptly when he's asked about the Democrats not supporting him as leader. He doesn't want to answer this question. Listen.
2: Some Democrats running in tough races for the Senate say that they won't support you as leader. What do you make of that? And do you think you still have the ability to lead this caucus if Democrats...
3: My focus is winning back the Senate. That's been my whole focus. And as a caucus, we're united and strong and working together to accomplish that.
4: Leader Schumer.
3: Thank you, everybody.
1: The reason is because he's done. He will not be the Senate leader anymore for the Democrats. It's over. And it's just a matter of him having to face reality at some point here. You know, but he Abdul El-Sayed, the Michigan Democratic Senate candidate, showed up in Washington last week, went to Schumer and Kirsten Gillibrand and all the other senators. You know, they're just casting aside what they once stated to believe, and they're supporting this lunatic. You know, here's Abdul El-Sayed. I played it earlier, but it's worth playing again. Doesn't condemn the IRGC. Wouldn't condemn them. They're slaughtering over nearly 80,000 people, innocent souls in Iran. Says he stands for freedom, but we shouldn't be in the business of regime change. The number one state sponsor of terror that has been actively trying to get a nuclear weapon to hold the world hostage. Really? We want them still in power? What a dope. You can listen to this.
5: I wanted to ask if you stand unequivocally against the IRGC, against the Islamic Republic of Iran that has killed 50,000 protesters, Abdul. I haven't heard anything from you about the protesters, Abdul. Please.
6: I appreciate your question, and thank you. One can stand in solidarity with freedom and democracy movements. But my worry is when one decides that we are going to go in and take out the leadership of a foreign government. Because here's what happens. A lot of times that frustration gets used to justify corporate interests that have a real stake in the natural resources in a particular country. See what I mean? So when it comes down to it, I will always stand for and with democratic movements, always. But I also don't believe that we were in the right to go to war to topple the government of Iran. It was not our responsibility to do it. It is the responsibility of the people of Iran to decide what their leadership should look like.
5: You still haven't said it, though. We're dying.
6: Heard.
5: Do you stand with us?
6: And I will always stand, like I told you, I will always stand with movements for freedom and democracy. And so what I'll tell you is, what I think you want to hear from me is to say, ah, well, the U.S. has a responsibility to be involved in regime change. And what I'll tell you is the U.S. has no, we should not be in the business of regime change. But I will always stand with movements for freedom and democracy.
1: All right. So, you know, one of the things that I'm always worried about when it comes to elections is the media's role in trying to impact people's enthusiasm. And that's why I'm inviting Matt Towery on. He just did a poll, by the way, in my free state of Florida that shows Ashley Moody up by 7 here. And but more importantly, he's authored a new book. He has yet to send me a copy. It's called The Honoring of Ignorance. But what he's saying is, and we saw this in Michigan in the Democratic primary, Abdul El-Sayed was supposed to win by 20-plus points. He barely won by a point. You know, Francesca Hong was supposed to win by anywhere between 20 and 30 points, final polls heading into that election. And she lost by 3,000 votes in her race in Wisconsin. So the polls are meaningless, but you need to understand something here. There's a method to their madness because they're just an extension of the Democratic apparatchik. And that they just are who they are. You have an agenda, and it's a left-wing agenda. That's why, you know, you need to seek alternative sources of information. This show, my TV show, my podcast, hopefully. But anyway, Matt has been pointing out that these polls, you know, they make them look so bad that they drain you of any enthusiasm you might have. I am saying to all of you on this program, there's enough people that listen to this show that can make the difference in every one of these Senate races if you all commit to voting. But understand, this is always a concerted effort to get you to stay home, to either make you overly exuberant, overly confident. Number one, I'm telling people in Florida, vote. Don't take it for granted Ashley Moody and Byron Donalds will win at all. You got to vote. I'm voting. And I'm telling people in Texas, I'm telling people in Ohio, I'm telling people in Michigan and Iowa and Alaska and New Hampshire and North Carolina and Georgia, get your ass out to vote. Or we're going to wake up the morning after the night before in 41 days and say, well, how did that happen? I should have voted. Matt Towery's with us, Insider Advantage. Sir, yeah, thanks for sending me the book. I really appreciate it.
4: Hey, Sean, I sent it to you 2 days ago by text. You've got it. So I don't want to hear any more about you not getting the book. Just look.
1: Okay, I want a hard copy so I can read a book like a normal person.
4: That's not going to
1: happen. When do I get the hard copy of the book?
4: Okay, well, you know.
1: What did you send it to me, you know, between holes 14 and 15 one day when you're playing golf?
4: That's very funny. Okay, let's get into the...
1: Well, I'm sorry, when you're walking in the bushes trying to find that little ball that you hit in there?
4: I'm playing So Exquisite right now, Sean.
1: So Exquisite, is that what we call this? Walking, you enjoy walking in the trees.
4: Okay, let me talk some polling. Let me tell you what's going on in this country. Right now on TV and radio, you're not hearing this. Iowa, it looks like it's close. I think Iowa's going to go Republican. I think that Collins is going to win Maine. It looks to me like Ashley Moody, of course, is going to win Florida. Texas, I do not believe the Republicans are going to lose that. It's about a 3-point raise for Tallarico, but every poll that comes out is like 3 or 4 points to the blue. So we really don't have as many close races as people think. Now, doesn't mean you don't have to turn out. We got to have to turn out. But when we ask people about enthusiasm, how enthusiastic are you about voting? Republicans and Democrats are even. The people who are not enthusiastic about voting are people who self-identify as independents, and they're very much below everybody else. So I don't think these polls are right. I think we're being fed a bunch of nonsense, which we get every year. And I think the Republicans are in the hunt. Now, are they winning? it's a tough year. I mean, we got a war going on. We've got other issues going on. But right now, the economy is humming. Incredible numbers coming out on the economy in terms of productivity, in terms of employment. All that stuff is positive. And also, during Labor Day, people traveled. It was the biggest Labor Day traveling week ever. So it's not like everybody's sitting at home going, oh, my God, I can't pay for anything. I'm telling you, these polls are off.
1: All right, quick break. More on how you need to be wary of polls for the next 40 days. Don't trust any of them. 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
0: 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The news you care about is right here. Hannity Watch is on.
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7: Starbucks is planning to close hundreds of stores across North America this week. The Wall Street Journal says 250 underperforming cafes will be shutting down. It's part of the company's streamlining efforts under CEO Brian Nichol. A new study is linking Medicaid expansion to better outcomes for older adult cancer patients living in low-income areas. American Cancer Society researchers found the expansion has resulted in earlier cancer diagnoses. October 15th is the deadline for people to file their 2025 federal income tax returns if they received an extension from the IRS. Any taxes owed were generally due this past April 15th. An extension provides taxpayers more time to file, but it does not give them more time to pay.
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1: All right, you can't be trusting of any polls. They've been atrocious, especially atrocious this year. They're almost always atrocious, and they are meant to take away and deflate your motivation. Don't let them. Don't pay attention to them. Matt Towery with us, Insider Advantage. Okay, I've never in my lifetime seen polls that are off by as many as 30 points. I just haven't. You know, you say the economy is good. Well, we have census data that backs up everything you're saying. Hispanic, black poverty, now all-time low. Incomes for the lowest 25% now rose to the highest level ever. Median income in this country, $87,600, the most ever. The largest tax cut in American history. The Democrats voted for the largest tax increase in American history by not voting for it. No tax on tips, overtime, Social Security. Stock market, record high after record high. Over 80 records have been set. And that's great for people that have an IRA or a retirement plan, 401k, whatever it is. That benefits every American. So we've seen a complete reversal. We have inflation, you know, it was hovering at 9+% under Biden and now down at a manageable 3%. And I'm frustrated that no more people don't know. All they hear about is gas prices. Okay, I understand it. I totally get it. I get pissed off myself when I fill up my tank. You know, I've been driving my electric car more, my Tesla S-Plaid, which is, I think, the best car on the market. And I'm just telling you, I don't like it. However, I love the fact that we're never going to have to worry, and our kids will never have to worry about a nuclear-armed Iran either.
4: Well, okay, so here's the thing. Number one, the Republicans are not good at getting ads out early to tell people how how well things are going. That's the best part of my book, Honoring of Ignorance. It's just not good on the Republicans' part. They wait till the last few months to send out all their messages and all their ads, which is a mistake, but that's okay. We can't worry about that. Secondly, you're totally right about all of the economic stuff you're talking about. But where is that on TV? It needs to be on TV so people see it, and it's not there right now. So the Republicans are playing catch up. But what's going, I will tell you a couple of things, Sean, that nobody's talked about either on TV or radio. Pollsters are having a hard time capturing Republican response. So we've got Republicans who will not respond. We got a lot of Democrats, a lot of independents who say they're Democrat, and they're responding to every poll. I believe every single poll out there has a 2 to 3 point bias towards the Democrats. So I think right now we're not seeing the real poll. We may see it. It could happen. We'll see what will happen. But I think these races are all very, very close. I will say also this. I think every state is a battleground state. I mean, Iowa's a battleground. I think that places we never thought, Kansas is a battleground. There are a lot of places that are battlegrounds that we don't think about. But in every single case, I think the Republicans can win. So I'm tired of hearing this nonsense about how the Republicans are going to get wiped out. Nate Silver came out with something. You know how I love him. He came out with something the other day. He said, oh, why in the world is everybody not just putting up their hands and saying the Democrats are winning big time and it's over? Why would you write that sort of stuff? There's nothing to prove that. These things are four.
1: Well, it's not like he has the best track record. You, Robert Cahaley, and a few others have a much better track record, especially in the era of Trump. So I don't really, you know, what Nate Silver has to say is meaningless to me.
4: Well, but
1: look,
4: listen.
1: But I'm assuming this is a tough year. You know, historical trends are what they are. Real quick, I got to close this out.
4: I know President Trump knows it's tough. He said that to begin with. But I'm telling you right now, these races are going to compress. They're going to be very close. Even Florida may be close for governor. But I think the Republicans, if they will really put their foot on the pedal, can win most of these races. I'm not gloom and doom like everybody else.
1: Neither am I. I'm saying we can win, but it's up to everybody to do their part. Their part means voting. Matt Towery, appreciate you, man. Thank you. 800-941-SHAWN is a number.

0: This is WDBO, Orlando's news, weather, and traffic starts now.
1: I'm Laurel Lee. Our top story, an investigation is now underway into a group of hackers claiming to have targeted the FBI. NBC's Kelly O'Donnell reports the FBI is working to tighten its cybersecurity.
2: The FBI also announcing a new partnership with an outside defense technology company to safeguard and detect what it called insider threats in FBI systems.
1: Reuters reports that Shiny Hunter says it targeted the agency in response to a recent FBI announcement regarding the group's methods. The FBI says it's aware of the situation and that so far the point of intrusion is undetermined. The Palestinian Authority president has warned attacks by Jewish settlers are escalating and Gaza must be rebuilt in a speech to the UN General Assembly. Fox's Jonathan Savage was listening.
3: Mahmoud Abbas had to deliver his address in a pre-recorded video. The Palestinian president was denied a visa to enter the United States and give his speech in person. He said what he called terrorism by Jewish settlers in the West Bank was rising and demanded work begins to rebuild Gaza almost a year after the US brokered peace deal. His work words voiced by an interpreter.
4: Our people are being subjected at the hands of the Israeli occupation forces to killing, destruction, starvation, and attempts at displacement.
3: Israel denies mistreating Palestinians in Gaza. Jonathan Savage, Fox News.
1: Drinking coffee can interfere with your sleep, even a single cup of Morning Joe, Sarah Lee Kessler reports.
5: A Polish study published in the journal Nutrient shows that coffee's caffeine content can disrupt shut-eye quality no matter when you brew it. It found that coffee reduces slow brainwave activity and makes your brain more alert. And that's regardless of whether you sleep 8 hours. Researchers didn't say whether coffee drinkers should ditch the Java, but did note the coffee's effects vary from person to person. In other words, it's up to you. I'm Sarah Lee Kessler.
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11: A few light rain showers possible this evening and tonight at the coast. Most will stay dry with overnight lows in the low 70s. For your Friday, a minimal rain chance across the area, high temperatures in the low 80s, and just an outstanding weekend in store. Plenty of sunshine both days, dry conditions, and high temperatures in the low to mid 80s. From Channel 9, Eyewitness News, I'm meteorologist David Heckard.
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12: Checking back in on your Thursday evening commute. In Orange County, a stalled vehicle on I-4 westbound. It's got your exit ramp to the 408 blocked in the left lane. Also on I-4, slow traffic westbound between Central Florida Parkway and 535, as well as approaching the 429. Eastbound I-4, however, is crash-free and running up to speed. We do have another crash on Lake Nona Boulevard near Central Florida Greenway, blocking one right lane there as well. From the WDBO Traffic Center, I'm Kiara Wright.
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13: Sex offender in her backyard. The guy got the number because he sees her on social media and looks her up, and then for $2 was able to get all the information about her. I mean, this is chilling. And it even gets worse than that. For $2, that's all this guy paid. Convicted sex offender. And these people stalk innocent people. Didn't even know the woman. You can actually have a search for recently widowed millionaires and women that have been widowed and left a lot of money by their husbands. Okay, great. Why would people want to buy that list? You can buy it by these data brokers. That's how bad it is. Anyway, this is where Incogni comes in. I'll give you another story. Your car can spy on you. A guy's insurance goes up over 20%. This is a true story. No accidents, no tickets. So he's trying to figure out, why did my insurance go up so much? Who reported him? It was his own car. In other words, every time there's a hard break, a fast merge, you know, he runs to the border, goes to Taco Bell. They log all of it. Then guess what? His automaker sells it to a data broker. The broker then sold it to his insurance company. And his insurance goes up 20%. I mean, that's like a Big Brother nightmare, an Orwellian nightmare. Anyway, he requested his file, hundreds of pages, it turns out to be. And, you know, by the way, General Motors just agreed to pay $12.75 million to the state of California over this very thing. 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And your car should take you places. Your car should not be selling your data to anybody, ever, under any circumstances. All right, let's get to our busy, busy telephones. Tony, Rhode Island. Tony, you're on the Sean Hannity Show. Glad you called, sir. Thanks for being with us. Where in Rhode Island are you?
14: Yeah, I'm in Warwick, right around the Oakland Beach area, right in that area.
13: Yeah, I lived in Warren, Rhode Island for 5 years.
14: I know, man. I know. And we miss you.
13: Did you?
14: You're in a much more Republican.
13: I don't think most of the state misses me, because the state even then was pretty liberal.
14: It is.
13: Fernand St. Germain, the head of the banking committee, was in office. The only person I liked in politics in Rhode Island was Buddy Cianci.
14: Yeah.
13: I became very good close friends with him. Do you ever go to the Black Pearl in Newport?
14: I've heard of it, and I have not been there, but you've mentioned it before, and next time I'm out there...
13: You got to get some clam chowder. You're going to love the chowder.
14: Yep, we do. We'll definitely do that. Well, listen, Sean, you're one voice. You're a formidable voice, and really, I think all of us appreciate that. I'm a baby boomer, and quite honestly, Sean, I'm very concerned. Generation X all the way to the current generation beta. Okay, which is the current. These young kids, Sean, we failed them. Both Republicans and Democrats, all the past administrations, we failed them. $40 trillion deficit. Real estate prices gone through the roof. Inflation, education, huge debt. Now comes along the DSA, the Socialists, Democrat Socialists of America. They're baiting these young voters with free housing, cradle to grave, everything free. All right. This is not the answer, and they don't understand it. What we have to do is we have got to get graphic with how socialism takes over, what they actually do to the people, their loved ones, their families, especially like in Vietnam, Russia, China, all these, North Korea, what they do to the people that don't comply. Let's face it, they kill them, okay? We have got to come out with some kind of a movie. Remember The Inconvenient Truth? Well, maybe we should call it The Inconvenient Truth About Socialism or Communism and show the graphic reality of what these political parties have done in the past. And guess what? If you want that in America, it's going to happen if this party takes root.
13: I am trying my best to send out the warning. It's like Paul Revere. The British are coming. The radical left is coming. The Democratic Socialists of America are coming. They will shred your constitution and they will alter the course of history, a rich history of 250 years rooted on the premise that we have natural rights that are God-given and protected supposedly by government, by the consent of the governed, and that those rights are built into our constitution. And I'm telling you, this is a clear and present danger for the country. 800-941-SEAN is our number. You want to be a part of the program. Bobby in Gavin Newsom's Communist California. What's up, Bobby? How are you? Where's your no-show governor today? He must be out. The world travel has got to be somewhere doing something other than governing in California.
15: Well, he's never here in California. You know that, Sean. He's everywhere.
13: He is the biggest failure of a governor I've ever seen in my life. He's so checked out, you know, fighting Trump on X and fighting me on X and full-time, you know, podcaster, Tweety Bird. The guy can't even get water in a fire hydrant, water in reservoirs for predictable wildfires and Santa Ana winds. What a loser. Highest income, sales, and gas taxes in the country. They don't practice the science of forestry, DEI, you know, free health care for illegals, bankrupting the state. He doesn't care. He's so bad. The worst homelessness, the worst poverty. Your state is a disaster. Why are you still there, by the way?
15: I live in Ventura. It's like a hidden gem right on the ocean. And
13: I lived right down the road from you in Santa Barbara for 5 years. I was the poorest person that lived there at the time. I had no money at that point in my life. I have no idea how I could afford my apartment at the time.
15: That's why I'm in Ventura.
13: Ventura's beautiful. It's stunning.
15: I know it. It's lovely, and it hasn't been hit by all this Newsom garbage.
13: Yeah, you have. You have the highest income, sales, gas taxes in the country. But you probably don't have the quality of life issues that Santa Barbara does. I mean, the homeless people dominate the whole city.
15: It's just a beautiful place.
13: Florida's just as beautiful. I've lived in both, I'm telling you. Anyway, what's on your mind?
15: Ventura's climate, believe me. I've been in Florida, too humid. I love Florida, but California and Ventura, that's my spot.
13: All right. Then, you know, as long as you're willing to pay the price, because you're paying a price for that.
15: Yeah, that's the truth. Anyways, I was calling you about using Joe Biden. Joe Biden's got more holes in him than a pound of Swiss cheese. The second they hear about Joe Biden, people shut off. He's irrelevant. I would use the word Democrats every time I wanted to refer to Joe Biden. Because look what the Democrats had done. They put inflation at 22%. They jacked up food prices over 20%. The interest rates on houses went from 2.89 to over 6. gas prices were $7 to $8. You talk about California, gas prices were $7 to $8 without a war. They allowed over 12 million immigrants, cost us billions of dollars. And now, 2 years later, they're saying, we want control again. It's such a joke, affordability. It was the Democrats who literally made everything unaffordable. And I ask you, give me a policy on economics. What is your policy? They have none. So they're all now to the left of Attila the Hun. They're all DSA. I tell you, Sean, I would say every time a vote for the Democratic Party is a vote to overthrow our government. It's that simple. They don't want a president. They don't want people to vote anymore. They want a no Senate, pack the courts. It's just unbelievable. So I would just drill in the fact any vote for a Democrat is a vote to overthrow our government. That has some hit. That's my opinion, at least.
13: You can say it any way you want. I hope people are listening to you because I think you're 100% right. And if you don't want California coming to the country, then listen to Bobby in California. Bobby, appreciate you, man. Thank you. 800-941-SEAN. If you want to be a part of the program, let's say hi to Ron in my free state of Florida. Ron, how are you? Glad you called, sir.
16: Good. How you doing, sir?
13: Good. What's going on?
16: In Florida, you can't have a clause in your will to penalize someone if they contest it. Under 732-517.
13: That is correct. I have to change it. It was in my New York will, but there's similar language that you can put in and a penalty for people that do challenge it.
16: Right. In general, it just gets kind of thrown out. Was my experience.
13: You know, I'm going to tell you something. That's maybe one law in Florida that I just totally disagree with. I mean, whatever one's last wishes are, if you're of sound mind and body, you should be able to put it in writing or even do it on video. I don't care, either or, whatever it happens to be, and say, okay, these are my wishes. And I think the law should back up and abide by the wishes of somebody that passes. That's it.
16: But the law is
13: there. What's that?
16: But the law is always evolving, and it foresees that. It foresees the unknown unknowns by having that clause.
13: But don't you find it a little intrusive?
16: Well, I guess I might be a little biased because it kind of saved us in our situation. It definitely stopped someone from doing the intentions that the person for the will it was wouldn't have wanted, but had stated in their will. So they would have been glad that that part wasn't heard in their will.
13: Well, can you tell us a little bit more? What specifically was it?
16: My mom's older brother was taking advantage of the will, and a lot of it was he was taking advantage of the grandfather when he was kind of senile and stuff. But that wasn't stopped back then. So the changes made to the will wouldn't have been his will had he been in his right mind.
13: There are people that will try to influence, but Florida law does not treat unfair or surprising distributions as a reason to throw it out. The statutes are built around the idea to carry out the descendant's own free, competent decision and throw out a document that was not that decision. And they protect the deceased's wishes. You know, it does it by invalidating instruments procured by fraud, duress, mistake, and undue influence. That's what I know it says. And a will would be void if the execution is procured by fraud, duress, mistake, or undue influence. Any part of the will is void in that case, but the remainder of the will is not procured, and it should remain valid, is my understanding.
16: Been shown while he was still around. If the person is gone, you can't show that they weren't.

0: grieve after the deceased. I just think whatever the person's, as long as they're of sound mind and body and there's no duress or pressure, you know, I think the intent of the individual should be upheld, you know. Look, if Mamdani has his way, he's putting in a 50% death tax on top of the 10% New York State death tax on top of the federal 40% death tax. That's 100% of your money, and lowering the threshold of exemption from $7.5 million to $750,000. If you own a closet in New York to live in, that's $750,000, you know, probably minimum. All right, my friend, I got to roll. Appreciate it. I'm not planning on dying anytime soon. I hope not. God willing. I do talk a lot about one's purpose in life. I do believe with all my heart, mind, and soul that every man, woman, and child created by God, you have a propensity in your life to choose good, choose evil. And I believe that the word education from Latin, to bring forth from within, is correct. And everybody has their unique talent, like your unique fingerprint, like your unique DNA. And discovering what your purpose is on in this world and your calling is in this world is just the start, but then you got to prepare for it. That's where our friends at Regent University come in. They're a nationally recognized Christian university where academics are grounded in a biblical worldview. So students are not just preparing for a career. They're preparing to use their God-given talents to lead, to serve, to make a difference in their lives, which I think ultimately leads to the most personal satisfaction and happiness. Regent has the academic credentials to back it up. I know many people that went there, went to the law school with over 150 areas of study. Regent has now been ranked among America's top national universities by U.S. News World Report for 7 years. 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
3: A new study shows drinking coffee can disrupt your sleep, even a single cup of morning joe. The study, published in the journal Nutrients, found that coffee reduces slow brainwave activity and makes your brain more alert, regardless of whether you sleep 8 hours or not. America has experienced a steady decline in religious affiliation, but Gen Z might be putting a stop to that trend. A recent Harris Poll survey shows a third of Gen Z respondents identified as religious, compared to 19% of millennials, 22% of Generation X, and 18% of boomers. Mortgage rates are over 7% for the first time in almost 2 years. According to data released by Freddie Mac, the average 30-year fixed mortgage rate went up to 7.03 this week. It's the fifth straight week of rising mortgage rates, putting more stress on housing affordability.
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0: That's going to wrap things up for today. Hannity tonight, 9 Eastern on the Fox News Channel. We will cover what happened at the UN today. We will have full, complete coverage. Michael Pillsbury tonight, Kaylee McGee White, Dr. Drew Pinsky, Joe Concha, and much more. Set your DVR Hannity tonight, 9 Eastern on the Fox News Channel. We'll see you tonight and back here tomorrow. As always, thank you for making this show possible.
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